0: Tensions in the Middle East influence the market.
1: From the KERN Newsroom, your live and local news update.
2: Gangs doing gang things just south of Kern County. I'm Chris Davis. Several members of India-based gangs have been indicted, and U.S. Attorney Bill Asaley says a person was kidnapped and brought to an apartment in Fresno for extortion purposes as part of the international gang activity.
3: The indictment also charges Bishnoi, Brar, and others with trafficking cocaine and methamphetamine, including by stealing hundreds of pounds of drugs from rival drug trafficking groups.
2: He did not make it clear why the apartment in Fresno was chosen for the activity, nor if anyone local is expected to be charged. The site plan for the California ICE detention facility was upheld at a Tuesday meeting of the City Planning Commission, despite much protest and the sale of that facility by Core Civic, a private prison management company, to the U.S. Department of Homeland Security, and that sale is now complete. That was for about $732 million. The company also sold the federal government the facility near San Diego and is expected to keep managing both for now. An ankle monitor will be required for Tamara Popoy, who is charged with driving drunk at three times the legal limit and hitting and killing 66-year-old Gabriel Lopez Ortiz, who was riding a bicycle on the morning of June 20th at Stockdale Highway and Callaway Drive. Popoy was granted a $110,000 bail Tuesday, despite arguments from prosecutors that she is a danger and a flight risk. Police say she left the scene and came back before leaving again. Five Below, Boot Barn, Sprouts, Marshalls, and Ross's are some of the stores that'll be occupying the new City Light Shopping Center on the east side of Bakersfield, which is under construction and expected to open in the spring. An announcement from the company Tuesday says 90% of the place has already been leased out by tenants. I'm Chris Davis in the KERN Newsroom with news every half hour and when it breaks on News Talk 96.1 and AM 1230. KERN.
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7: Final hour of the broadcast on this Wednesday, 8th day of July. We still got lots to do in the final hour. Tomorrow's a Thursday. We're going to speak to the Republican Attorney General candidate. And I believe Mr. Turnipseed has returned. I think he's back in town. And, of course, our money man, Daniel Petrie, will join us as well. And then on Friday, Mr. Bentley, Rick Bentley, KGET entertainment reporter, and Kernack, the Magnificent, will join us as well. But in the meantime, let's check the board, see what you all are talking about. You got anything up there?
8: Yes, I do.
7: What do you got?
8: This first one just says Susan Collins is a rhino.
7: Well, she's better than the Democratic alternative. What are you going to do? And what does that mean, rhino? She supports the president 96-97% of the time. I mean, I just don't understand what truly is. What does it mean to be a Republican? Is Donald Trump a real conservative Republican? Really? Not under the standards that I grew up on. Staying out of wars. Not believing in tariffs. Have you ever heard the Ronald Reagan rant about tariffs? If you looked at Donald Trump's policies and compared them to Ronald Reagan's, and you knew nothing about either man, you would not say that Donald Trump is a conservative. And I know many people that are finally coming to my side of the table that I don't think he gives a damn about the Republican Party. I truly don't. I don't think he gives a damn about the midterms, which he's said out loud. Now, his supporters have obviously said, well, this is what he meant by that. What do you mean what he meant by that? He said he doesn't care about the midterms. Is there, like, something you could read in between?

0: the lines in that statement? I don't know. But, you know, I don't know what that declaration means, calling a radio show and calling some woman 3,000 miles from here. And the only reason, the only woman that can stop us from a Democrat and the flipping of the United States Senate, I don't know where that gets us. And if you are a Republican, and if you're hoping that we lose that seat, well, then guess what? You're looking at a Democratic Supreme Court. I absolutely disagree with my good friend Clayton Campbell. I think they are going to get rid of the filibuster. I think the dangers of going back and forth have always troubled the Senate. That's one of the reasons that they've stayed away from that, knowing that you're not always going to be in power, and that simple majority will be on the side of the other team sooner or later. But I believe that this Trump court has Democrats' heads exploding so badly that they're willing to roll the dice, that they can keep power long enough to, in their opinion, straighten out the country from where Donald Trump has taken it. What else you got?
1: There's no such thing as an open or as an opening suitcase.
0: Open and shut.
1: That's what they're putting out as an opening suitcase, Ralph. And sadly, not as a direct result of what we've all seen in the aftermath of the Carmelo Anthony case. I would be scared of who is getting put on the next jury. In any case, there are too many people in this world, and we don't want justice, but we want revenge, and think the jury is a great way to deliver it.
0: What? Yeah, we might have to have a meeting. We might have to have a meeting and sit down. How important are the text messages to this radio broadcast?
1: That's up to you.
0: Because I'm just growing weird.
1: Some of these are very, you know.
0: Some of them are spot on, and we get information, and they help us out, and they tighten me up when I make egregious errors. And yes, it plays a role, but I'm just growing weary of just trying to understand what you're saying, let alone respond. Read that once again.
1: All right, I'm going to try one more time here.
0: Yeah, one more time. There's no such thing as an open and shut case.
1: That's what they
0: technically meant. That's true, and you're just echoing what Clayton Campbell said, but I'm not an attorney, and I think there are open and shut cases. The O.J. Simpson case was an open and shut case. Now, that was a case of revenge. That had nothing to do with O.J. Simpson. That had to do with Johnny Cochran. That had to do with the way where African-Americans at the time, and many still believe, that the judicial system does not work for us and that it's almost aimed at us. So that was a revenge verdict. Everybody knows that. Had nothing to do with O.J. And I hate to say this because it makes my skin crawl when people say this, because it mostly comes from white people that don't know anything about being black. In fact, there is an employee here, I'm not going to name any names, no, I'm not, who once told me, "Ralph, you're as black as I am." On my father's grave, a white person that works here looked me in the face and said, "You're as black as I am." And I'm like, why? Because I can beat you in golf, because I'm a better swimmer than you are, because I can probably beat you in ping pong, badminton, all these sports that black folks aren't supposed to be a part, that I know more about politics and journalism than you do? That makes me white somehow? You know what I'm saying? Secondly, what's the other part? The open and shut, what's the second part?
1: So, and sadly, now as a direct result of what we've seen in the aftermath of the Carmelo Anthony case, I would be scared of who gets put on the next jury in any case.
0: So what are you saying, that the Carmelo Anthony jury got it wrong? Or are you trying to imply that the Carmelo Anthony jury came to their conclusion because they were all white? If you're going to text, I was going to say learn how to write better, but God, how does that work? Try to be more clear and concise. I don't understand what you're saying. I really don't. The Carmelo Anthony case would have been adjudicated the same way had nine black people been on the jury, in my opinion. I think it was an open and shut case. And the reason that black people, you know, one of the things that nobody's really talking about, if you really want to dig that back up, why many of the black jurors were tossed from that jury, is because many of them open.

0: openly said, yeah, I'd have difficulty. In fact, if they had put me on the jury, I probably would have said, yeah, I would have problems giving a 17-year-old black kid with a 3.75 GPA, no matter what he did, 35 years in prison. I'd have a problem with it. I'd probably be able to do it, but I'd have a problem with it. Probably. And you know what? Thank you, Mr. Bailey.
1: Thank you. I'm leaving. You know what I'm saying?
0: But nobody really wants to talk about that. They just simply want to talk about race. And I'm not going to re-adjudicate that case, but that was the proper decision. Now, should the kid get 35 years? We can debate that. And not that he's going to do 35 years. He's going to do 17 years. But again, as I've said, the only people that let Carmelo Anthony down were his mother and his father. Because A, obviously they failed in raising him. A. B, they should have done what Kevin Mays did. Kevin Mays, the local pimp who graduated from Cal State, was a basketball player there, was a coach. We find out he's into kiddie porn. He keeps illegal weapons on him and drugs and meth. And he pimps out human beings and takes their money. And you know what he did facing open and shut case? His smart and gifted attorney, David Torres, cut a deal. Cut a deal. And that's exactly what the Anthony family should have done. Honey, you know he's not guilty. I know he's not guilty. But there's a really, really, really good chance our boy could be convicted. We better cut a deal. And he'll be, what, 21, 22 when he gets out? This will be his first offense. We'll write a book about it. He'll go back to school and we'll live happily ever after. No, that's not what they did. They wanted a trial. And I don't know this because I couldn't pick these people out if they walked by right here, but it's my belief they wanted a trial because they wanted to beef up that $650,000 fund that they created that didn't go to their son's defense, because now he's claiming he's indigent and doesn't have money for his appeal, despite the fact that the family just got this sudden infusion of over $500,000. Because what I'm not telling you is that they also got a brand new house and a brand new Range Rover, but no money for the child. So I don't know what you're implying by bringing up the Anthony case and how that has anything to do with Charlie Kirk and this Robinson kid. But if you're even implying that that boy was found guilty because a bunch of white redneck racists wanted to send him to jail, you could not be more wrong. You could not possibly be more wrong. One more and let's take a break.
2: The Ray Mata child torture murder case is open and shut, in my opinion.
0: You damn Skippy it is. You god doggone right about that. Now that was an intelligent text message. So let's take a break on that high note. Although, isn't he trying to get a mental diversion? Have they ruled on that yet?
2: Good question. I don't know.
0: I haven't been following on that. I know he's seeking one. I don't think he's going to get one. But yeah, they both should never. If there was ever, as you guys know, or maybe you don't, but I'm not a huge fan of the death penalty, but if it were ever to be exercised, the two of them, the biological dad and the mom, should be fried, absolutely fried, put before a shooting squad, firing squad. Well, let's go back to the 19th century.

0: That's what I'm saying. That's why you should YouTube. If you don't know what just happened, too bad. You should YouTube. Quick time out. We're coming right back. It's TRBS on a Wednesday right here on Newstalk 96.1 at AM 1230. 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
2: A educational conversation between J.D. Vance and Bill Maher. This is the opportunity.

Henry, this is the door that's been opened. 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
2: You know, there are two places, two iconic restaurants, when I hear people that are born and raised here and they're over the age of 25 or 30 and they say, I've never been to either Luigi's or Casey's Steakhouse, I am really like physically taken aback. But it is fun, and I've done this several times this past year, taking new friends to Casey's Steakhouse for the first time. It's a restaurant that's going on 90 years, and as I've talked about, nobody, I don't think, back in the 80s and the 90s and what was once considered the heyday of the restaurant could have ever imagined that a young girl like Cassie Biddle, owner-operator, could take this place to where it is now, because it's light years ahead of where it was in the 20th century. She's brought in Chef Daniel, and I've talked about him almost daily, how he's expanded the menu, that it's not strictly a steakhouse. They've got Italian food. The fettuccine Alfredo is outstanding. The lobster mac and cheese is infamous. It's so rich and incredible. And I've told you about the Stockyard next door. It's been an absolute game changer for meetings, election night meetings. They have a banquet room. You can have craft cocktails, live music on Thursday, Fridays, and Saturday nights. And, of course, Bobby and Jimmy providing live music in the main restaurant Tuesday through Saturday. Beat the heat. Head to F Street, Casey's Steakhouse, longtime sponsor of The Ralph Bailey Show.
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So if your phone is blowing up, the axe has officially fallen on Graham Platner. I will read from Alex Kosoff and Dan Marika and the Washington Post. Graham Platner, the populist political newcomer who Democrats had hoped could flip a critical U.S. Senate seat in Maine, ended his campaign Wednesday night after a woman he previously dated publicly accused him of sexual assault. Why are we using the term sexual assault? She was raped. She was raped. Is that suddenly an ugly word? And if it is, good. Because it should be. Why are we watering down what these animals do to women? Sexual assault sounds like dude got fresh and got slapped in the face. Rape is rape. I really don't understand this. Sexual assault. What the hell does that mean? That could be anything. That's a big

0: need to win 4 seats held by Republicans and hold their own to win control of the chamber. Democratic Party leaders have until July 27 to decide on a new standard bearer in one of the marquee races of the midterm elections as Collins tries to hold on for a 6th term. Wow. You know how long Senate seats are? You know how long a Senate seat is, Chris?
1: 10 years?
0: Six.
1: Six?
0: Six. So she's been in there almost as long as you've been alive.
1: Yeah.
0: Quarter of a century. She has been in the Senate. And I'm not suggesting that we go to term limits. This was talked last night on the Abby Phillips show. Or that there should be an age limit because there's a situation going on in Kentucky with Mitch McConnell, who has suddenly disappeared, and they're giving absolutely no word on what he is. I've got some great audio. I hope we have time to play it. If we don't, we'll play it tomorrow. Where Marjorie Taylor Greene, you know, just when you think she's regained her sanity, she's claiming that Elaine Chao, who's a former Secretary of Treasury under the Reagan administration and is married to Mitch McConnell, she apparently is in China meeting with Chinese officials. And Marjorie Taylor Greene is accusing her of being a spy. What is her evidence? Who leaves their husband as he's dying to go to China? Now, that's a great question. I'm not sure if it's a scintilla of evidence that she's a secret agent. bad wife? Okay. Yeah, she's good for the crime there. Because apparently, according to insiders, Mitch is obviously not doing well. I don't know if Scott Jennings, who, again, I'm sure we'll talk about it in about 35 minutes. It's got to be the topic of his show at some point. He claims that he had a 20-minute conversation with him. Democrats and even some Republicans are a little dubious about that because they think he's kind of, you know, out of it. And I heard somebody claim that he had a stroke on television. Remember when he couldn't speak? He was doing a press conference and Senator Mitch and John Thune, the majority leader, literally had to like get his staff to be like, come get your boy. And they kind of wheeled him off, which, you know, if you were a physician and you told me that, I'd say, yeah, okay, I believe you, because that is pretty symptomatic of a stroke. So I think this is going to become an issue. These people hanging around for 6 and 7 terms. John Cornyn was vying for his 6th term in the Senate. And we've talked about this all week, how these people just get stupid rich while they're in there. How can you not get rich after 20, 25 years in Washington? You know what I'm saying? Somebody is buttering your bread. But I still will fight. I just can't get on board with term limits. I just can't. Because I think we have them. They're called elections. And Susan Collins has been susceptible. This isn't the first time she's been in a tight race. 6 years ago, she almost got beat. In fact, 6 years ago, they predicted she was going to get beat. And somehow, she pulls it out. And you heard one of the texters, one of the listeners, calling her a rhino. I bet that caller doesn't even know where she went to college. But he doesn't know how she voted on anything. But yet, you know, perception is everything anyway. All right, so back to Plattner. That's about it. Unfortunately, in this story, they don't get into the 4 people. And not that it matters, because none of us, it's Maine. So if I gave you the names, I could say Chris Burdick. You wouldn't know who the hell it was. So it doesn't really matter, I suppose. But it's going to be interesting to see how they maneuver this. Because their problem is, if they just anoint somebody, our memories aren't that bad. And remember the last time the Democrats anointed somebody, didn't end so well. You remember that whole Kamala Harris 107-day fiasco? Yeah, well, part, I think, of the reason that the turnout wasn't as great as there was is because I think some Democrats resented the fact that they're being told who they're going to vote for. And so my guess, because again, my predictions are based on what would I do? I'm fairly bright. I'm not that smart. I'm not certainly not a genius. I'm not even that smart. But I'm not stupid.

0: what would I do if I were the Democratic Party right now? I would have a mini primary. I really would. It's chaotic. Again, they only have, what, less than a month? But I would get started on it. Where are we? Wednesday? I'd have it start by Monday. I'd have it in motion on Monday. And we'll spend maybe 48 hours getting candidates. And the election starts on Wednesday. Have a debate that following weekend with the number of candidates. Or maybe take a committee and boil the candidates down to four. But however they do it, in my opinion, if they expect to even compete for that seat, it's got to be handpicked by the constituents. If it's anointed by the Democratic Party in Maine, no. Ain't going to work. They'll stay home. Don't tell us who we have to vote for. We wanted, remember, Plattner won with 72% of the vote. 7 out of 10 Mainers voted for this guy. They're still pissed to some degree. You don't think all 72% are happy that he's gone, do you? Quick timeout, final half hour. I'd stick around if I you.
1: I'm Keith Peters in Washington. Democrat Graham Plattner says he plans to withdraw from the Maine U.S. Senate race after an allegation of sexual assault. The Maine Democratic Party, which by law is responsible for naming a replacement, announced it'll move forward with holding a nominating convention to choose a new nominee. The U.S. carried out another round of strikes on Iran on Wednesday, hours after President Trump said that recent Iranian attacks on ships in the Strait of Hormuz signaled the end of the fragile ceasefire. The action raised fears that the war in Iran could reignite, coming just a day after the U.S. military hit a variety of military sites and port facilities following Iran's targeting of several merchant vessels off the coast of Oman. On Wall Street, the Dow down by 576 points. More details at srnnews.com.
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4: The ICE detention facility has been sold to the federal government, and some people in California City want the city to do something about it. At last night's Planning Commission meeting, though, protests were heard when the commission voted to uphold the facility site plans that were approved in February. The sale was for about $732 million. Tamara Popoy gets a $110,000 bail after successful arguments from her lawyers Tuesday. She's charged in the June 20th early morning death of 66-year-old Gabriel Lopez Ortiz in a hit-and-run on Stockdale Highway at Callaway Drive that prosecutors say was caused by her being three times the legal limit of alcohol. Popoy is charged with gross vehicular manslaughter while intoxicated, DUI, and hit-and-run, and has to wear an ankle monitor for now. I'm Chris Davis in the KERN Newsroom with news.

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0: See, if we had something to give away, I'd ask the audience who is number 60 for the Dodgers, who is pitching really well, coming out of the bullpen for us. But now I just have to look it up. Edgardo Henriquez. Been pitching really well for us.
1: Cool.
0: I was just telling Randy that Mr. Diaz is about to start his rehab. Is he in there with you?
2: No, I just can hear hot from all the way up here.
0: Well, of course you can. Of course you can. It's Rand Dizzle. It's Rand Dizzle. The only human being that's louder than Ralph Bailey. The only person in this building that's louder than I am. Is that fair?
2: Yeah, that can be fair.
0: And I realize that I'm not the oldest member of our staff any longer.
2: Any longer?
0: No.
2: Oh, yeah.
0: Yeah, yeah, yeah.
2: True.
0: He's a lot older than I am, too, by the way. A lot. 842-537-6842-KERN. So they had chaos out in California City. And I know I've got listeners out in California City, but why would you live in California City? I mean, I know that's a horrible thing to say. But I just, okay, all right. It just seems like there's always chaos going on out there. The two kids that went missing that we finally declared dead, and the bad parents, and the meth, and the just and the wackiness with their municipal government. It just seems like there's no good news that comes out of Cal City, it seems like. And last night, they packed the city council chambers complaining, and I don't blame them, about DHS purchasing a detention center that they intend to have out there. And I don't know if they're doing it because they are anti-ICE. I would doubt that. You know, it's kind of the not in my neighborhood, not my lawn kind of thing. But it was utter chaos. Here is some audio from KGT 17, who out and covered this. And this is...

0: Donald Smith, one of the city council members, and you can get a sense for the chaos that was going on out there.
1: This is an unsafe meeting. There's 103 people in this building. Maximum occupancy is 92. Ma'am, I appreciate you not touching me. I believe that's assaulting when you touch me, okay? So kindly don't touch me, okay? So this is an unsafe environment. Look right now, if there's a fire, you can't even get through here. So if the camera could show this is unsafe. It's not fair to our citizens.
0: Did you hear in the middle there where he was being interviewed by the tall kid? Oh, I forget his name, and I just met him a couple of months ago. But they've got some really fine young reporters over there, Mike Trahi and Derek Jeffries, the general manager. And we can play it one more time if you missed it. He's in the middle of the interview, and there's some woman behind him, and he's warning her not to touch him because that's assault. Like, when I heard that, I was like, okay, I was on your side for a second because it is dangerous to have more people than the fire department will allow. And if there is an earthquake or a fire, more likely an earthquake than a fire. But if there is an earthquake, guess what people are going to do? They're going to stampede out of that damn room, and you're going to have some injuries just from people knocking over one another. So it is a dangerous element. He's absolutely right. But when somebody touches you and you turn around and insist that it's assault, you know, yeah, it's a salt shaker on the table. It's not a physical attack. Give me a break. Listen closely once more.
1: Meetings. There's 103 people in this building. Maximum occupancy is 92. Ma'am, I appreciate you not touching me. I believe that's assaulting when you touch me, okay? So kindly don't touch me, okay? So this is an unsafe environment. Look right now, if there's a fire, you can't even get through here. So if the camera could show this is unsafe. It's not fair to our citizens.
0: Well, at least he was polite about it. I mean, and you know where I'm going to go. Chris knows where I'm going to go. Cultural differences. At least he was polite about it. Ma'am, I'd appreciate if you didn't touch me. That's assault. Because you know what a brother would have said. Well, you probably don't. But being a brother, I can tell you what a brother would have said. Touch me again. I want you to touch me again. Go ahead. Uh-huh.
2: See what happens.
0: I wasn't going to go there because those are the famous words of Carmelo Anthony. But, yeah, they throw that in there too. And that's what I said when we talked about Carmelo Anthony. It's unfortunately part of our culture. But I just thought I don't even know why I added that to the situation. It has absolutely nothing to do with the detention center, but I just thought that was a bit comical. Do it again. See if I don't touch me. I knock the dentures right out of your mouth, woman. Sorry. I don't know. What is the population of California City? Hey, Siri, what is the population of California City in Kern County?
3: Okay. 14,414.
0: 14,000?
3: That's what I'm saying.
0: That's not a tiny community. It really isn't. That's a fairly significantly large community in Kern County. Right? Look up Shafter. What do you got in Shafter? I bet Shafter doesn't have 14,000 people.
3: 24,500.
0: 24,000?
3: 24,575 people.
0: Wow.
3: As of, I believe this is 2024.
0: I would have never guessed that. So what is our largest community? Delano? Maybe Tehachapi? I don't know. What do y'all got? What do you think is our largest community outside of Bakersfield? What's bigger, Lamont or Arvin?
3: I'd say Arvin.
0: I would bet Arvin. Yeah.
3: Let's find out. Let's see. Bakersfield's obviously the largest. Second would be Delano at about 51,000.
0: 49,000 being Filipino. I'm sorry. I'm
3: That was
0: ridiculous and unnecessary, and I apologize. Say what now?
3: Sorry. 3, 4, and 5 go Ridge Quest.
0: Ridge, Ridge

0: Crest? I don't know why I can't say that.
1: Ridgecrest is third?
0: That's what they're saying at 28,000.
1: Wow, I'd have never guessed that.
0: Then Wasco at 27, and Oildale, they're counting at 36, but I don't count that. That's Bakersfield still, technically.
1: They're saying 36,000 in Oildale?
0: Oildale alone.
1: Yeah, that's Bakersfield.
0: That's Bakersfield still.
1: That's like
0: that actually would be larger than both Ridgecrest and Wasco.
1: So then why don't they have it at second?
0: I think it's because they're qualifying it as part of Bakersfield.
1: Yeah, yeah. That's like, you know, saying that Inglewood isn't Los Angeles.
0: Right.
1: And it's not, technically, but it is. You know what I'm saying? Like, there's some communities that are Los Angeles. Brentwood is Los Angeles, even though it's got its own. There's some communities that have their own municipalities, because I've said that my whole life. There is really no Los Angeles, if you want to know the truth. There is no Los Angeles, other than really where my mother lives, downtown. Maybe you can call that Los Angeles. But other than that, it's just a bunch of communities. You know, I grew up in Ladera Heights, or you can live out in Palos Verdes. I worked in Culver City. I worked in Inglewood. I went to school in Sherman Oaks and Brentwood. These are all just tiny little communities spread out amongst Los Angeles County. And it's funny to hear, like, you'll hear, like, people from Anaheim say, I'm from Los Angeles. Oh, really? What part? Anaheim. You ain't from L.A. That even L.A. County. What you talking about? I'm from West Covina. I'm from L.A. What part? West Covina. West Covina? That ain't L.A. And it's like, you know, I'm from Bakersfield. Well, I'm from Oildale. Oh, that's Bakersfield. Oh, yeah. Okay, I get it. Where are you from? I'm from Bakersfield. What part? Ridgecrest. That ain't Bakersfield. But I would have never guessed that Ridgecrest is the largest.
0: Third largest.
1: Well, what was... Oh, Delano.
0: Delano,
1: then what was second?
0: Delano was second. Ridgecrest is third at 28. Wasco is 26. And then Shafter would be the fifth.
1: So what was number one?
0: Delano. Besides us.
1: Okay, so let's do this again now.
0: Bakersfield is technically number one.
1: Well, we're not counting Bakersfield.
0: Right.
1: We're not counting Bakersfield. So number one is Delano.
0: Right.
1: Number two is Ridgecrest.
0: Yes.
1: Number three is?
0: Wasco.
1: Ooh, I love Wasco. I could have lived in Wasco. It was a little too far, particularly when they had the golf course. The golf course was fun. It really was. And I had a great bar. And four?
0: Shafter.
1: I think the finest community in Kern County, if you ask me. If you live in Shafter, you're lucky. It's a beautiful, clean city. I think they've got by far the best municipal government, by far, for decades, since I covered them in the 90s. I think they clearly have the best municipal, most logical, common sense municipal government, even better than Bakersfield, by far, if you ask me. And finally, after Shafter?
0: Arvin.
1: Arvin's bigger than Lamont.
0: 19,871.
1: Yeah, I figured that.
0: These are updated from 2026. I found different ones.
1: Yeah? And then I assume Lamont would be after Arvin or no?
0: Actually, no. They have McFarland next and then Cal City.
1: Really?
0: Yeah.
1: So Lamont is just a tiny little community then.
0: Yeah, and then Tehachapi, Taft, and Maricopa. They didn't even make the 10, technically.
1: Lamont didn't? Yeah, I guess when you think about it, it is kind of small. Used to have one of the best Mexican restaurants in town. I don't know. I haven't been out there in 10, 15 years, but they used to have the single best Mexican restaurant in town. God, it would be fun to go out there. They even had a little hotel that I stayed in one night because it was just ridiculous to try to drive back into town. Let's go ahead and take our final break of the night. Tomorrow's Thursday. We get to meet the Republican Attorney General candidate tomorrow. Thank you, Stan Ellis, for all your work and working that out for us. I think that's because Angela Barton's through with me. I ran into her over there at that mall, and she brought up bringing him on the show, and I think she had Stan do it because I kind of fell off Chad Bianco, and that was her guy. But I could be wrong. But I appreciate Mr. Ellis getting a hold of me and working that out for us. Plus, Mr. Turnipseed returns from vacation, I do believe. But you know my memory, so don't count on me. But I do know for a fact that we'll talk with Daniel Petrie via the Rogers Brandon Global Telephone Network. But keep it locked. Scott Jennings at the top of the hour. And as I mentioned, I'm sure at some point during his broadcast,

0: He'll talk about his former boss, Mitch McConnell, who has been MIA for about a month. And of course, this comes in the wake of Tom Keene, the congressman, who disappeared for 4 months and then came back and claimed it was depression. What does that mean? Were you locked up in some asylum? And how do Congress members get to do, once again, things we couldn't dream of doing? Like, okay, take a couple of days because you're depressed. We got to recognize mental health and go see a therapist. But 4 months? 4 months? A quarter of the year he took off, and now he expects to be reelected. Quick timeout, final of the night. Again, Scott Jennings at the top of the hour. 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

0: I got some miscellaneous audio that I captured last night. All of it is completely and totally unrelated, but I thought some of it was kind of curious and interesting to pay attention to. Here is Charles Barkley, the lovable Chuck, on getting invited to Travis and Taylor's wedding. Here is Charles Barkley. That's not Charles Barkley.
1: No, it is not.
0: This is Charles Barkley.
2: Travis is a little busy right now. But I hope Jason comes.
3: So you didn't get the invite to the royal wedding at Madison Square Garden then?
2: I did.
3: Oh, you did get the invite. You didn't go?
2: I don't go to weddings. I don't go to weddings or funerals. But I did get an invite, and I politely declined because I thought it was going to be a show. And, like, I love Travis and Jason, and I've only met Taylor one time. But, yeah, I did get an invite, but I said, hey, you know what, that's just too much. I just want to hang out and play golf, and I don't want to dress up and all that other stuff. But I appreciate the invitation. It was pretty special.
0: That's pretty cool of him. I mean, to acknowledge that, you know, it was an honor to be elected. I mean, chosen. But Charles didn't want to be a part of that. This is interesting. We talked about this yesterday when we were trying to figure out who was the last Dodger third baseman to go to the All-Star game. And who did we determine it was?
1: Oh, Lord. That was the Penguin. Gosh dang it. Why do I always forget his name?
0: I don't know. Ron Say.
1: Thank you.
0: Ron Say, who was one of, what was his real huge claim to fame? A record that still exists.
1: One of four men to all hit 20 home runs?
0: 30.
1: 30 home runs in a season? Infield?
0: And no, the team. It was Dusty Baker, Reggie Smith, who was our right fielder, Steve Garvey, our first baseman, and Ron Say. Here is Dusty. What a lot of you probably forget is that everybody had 30 with 161 games to go, 161 games under their belt, meaning there was one game left. And one guy had 29 with one game to play. Here is Dusty Baker.
4: I hit that line drive, first at bat, foul tip one to the catcher's glove, and struck out. And I said, man, I'm not going to get it. Then Tom Lasorda, he comes over me and says, Dusty, don't you ever say that. You got to believe. I said, Dusty, if you hit a home run, we go into the record books. So when you get up there, just say to yourself, I want to hit a home run. And then I went up to that next at bat, and that ball was like a stop.
5: Hey, goodbye!
6: We were all excited. As much for him as we were for the four of us, really, collectively, that it was the first time it had been done.
7: And then, as he crossed home plate, another slice of history.
0: Listen to this.
6: Glenn Burke's so excited, and he raises his arm high into the air.
4: He had his hand back like this. So what was I supposed to do? So I hit his hand.
6: And that suddenly becomes the first high five in baseball history.
4: It was no big deal. Glenn Burke did it, not me. Everybody says it was me, it was Glenn.
6: Dusty really became part of the Southern California landscape. He was the cool Dodger because he had the wristband.
8: It was every single day this guy would show up looking like he ought to be on a magazine cover.
6: All the little things add up to who you are and your character and your personality. I've always said there's two things, style and class, and Dusty had both.
0: Dusty Baker has led an incredible life. He really has. I mean, think about that. He gets a home run. He's 0 for 3 on the 162nd game of the season, the final game of the season at Dodger Stadium. He's got three teammates, have already hit 30 home runs, and all he needs to do is hit one, and they go into the record books, and he doesn't think he can do it. And Tommy says, you got to believe, you got to believe. And he goes up there, and not only does he hit a home run, but Glenn Burke, who became famous, do you remember what Glenn Burke became famous for?
1: I'm not remembering at the moment.
0: I believe, and I hope to God I'm right, because this is a horrible thing to say about a man if I'm wrong, but he was one of the

0: first gay players to come out of the closet and be openly gay. Is that right? Are you looking him up? Give me a quick bio on Glenn Burke. B-U-R-K-E.
1: I believe you're right, because we talked about it. Yeah, no, he is. Yeah.
0: Okay.
1: Yeah, this is the man we talked about.
0: And they invented the high five, if you can believe that. And there's a picture with that audio that went along where he's... It wasn't a traditional high five. He basically was trying to just shake hands with him. But they were so excited that they were up this high, if you're watching on YouTube, and they shook hands. They didn't do the traditional high five. They just clasped hands up high, and then that became kind of a tradition in sports.
1: That's what's blowing my mind right now. I don't know why I'm sitting here thinking the high five has been here since, like, the 1930s.
0: Oh, no, dude. When I played, it was right here. Give me 10. And then
1: right.
0: He gave the other guy
1: right.
0: 10.
1: No, but that's why that I always it. Thought the high five came first, and then everyone did the
0: no,
1: 10,
0: no, no.
1: down
0: this,
1: low,
0: this
1: all
0: was,
1: that type
0: no,
1: of stuff.
0: This was it. This was it. And then the next, then what happened after the high five was what the Dodgers do now.
1: And that's the arm thing?
0: The backhand. No, the backhand.
1: Oh,
0: you
1: yeah,
0: You ever
1: yeah,
0: seen
1: yeah.
0: at the end of the game when we lined up, we all do it, we go the backhand. That was popular in like the late 80s when I was playing softball as a kid in the 20s. But yeah, the Dodgers, Glenn Burke and Dusty that's, Baker.
1: That's insane to me that the high five was born in 1977.
0: Isn't that crazy?
1: I looked it up, too, for everybody who's not believing this. Like, I looked it up on Google, and it says the first ever high five was Dusty Baker
0: Glenn
1: in 1977.
0: And Dusty Baker, yeah. And, of course, we've talked about this before. As a young player, the only reason that his parents, he grew up in Northern California, and he grew up a pretty middle-class kid, and he had to go down to the South in the 1960s. And his parents didn't want him to go, and he didn't want to go, because Atlanta was a hot town in the 60s for black folks. And Hank Aaron flew to San Francisco and spoke to his parents and told him, I'll watch out for the kid. Come to find out, fast forward to 1974, April, and they're playing the Dodgers, and Hank goes to Dusty Baker, who's on deck behind him. I'm going to end this nonsense. I'm about to hit 715. Al Downey's going to throw me a slider outside, then he's going to come back in a fastball, and he's going to throw me a slider on a 2-1 pitch, and I'm going to end this nonsense. And that's exactly what happened. And Dusty Baker was on deck. He's led a phenomenal life. That's going to do it for us. I want to thank you for joining us. For Chris Burdick, I'm Ralph Bailey. That's what's really going on. We'll wrap to you tomorrow.
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4: Hall, I'm Keith Peters in Washington. Democrat Graham Platner says he plans to withdraw from the main U.S. Senate race after an allegation of sexual assault made by an ex-girlfriend, which he denies. The Maine Democratic Party, which by law is responsible for naming a replacement, announced it'll move forward with holding a nominating convention to choose a new nominee to oppose incumbent Republican Senator Susan Collins. The Trump administration will license its Patriot air defense systems to be made overseas for Ukraine, a significant boost for the beleaguered country, which has been fending off attacks from Russia for 4 years. President Trump appeared with Ukrainian President Volodymyr Zelensky at the NATO summit in Turkey.
5: We're going to give a license to you to make Patriots. That's pretty cool, right?
6: Larry.
5: This way you can't complain that we're not giving them enough. I say, make them yourself. We haven't informed the company of that yet, but that'll work out all right. You know, I'm sure they'll be thrilled.
4: This decision marks a significant shift as the U.S. had previously resisted this move. It's going to cost you more to mail a letter, correspondent Laura Winters says now is the time to stock up on forever stamps at the post office.
7: The U.S. Postal Service is once again raising the price of forever stamps and other postal rates. On Monday, the stamps will increase in price by 4 cents and will now cost 82 cents each. The increase to offset rising operational costs as the post office continues to lose money. Forever stamps purchased prior to July 12th will continue to work.
4: On Wall Street today, the Dow Jones Industrial Average down by 576 points. The NASDAQ Composite Index rose 51, with the S&P 500 lower by 21. More on these stories at townhall.com.

0: producing nations to move away from reliance on the Strait of Hormuz. That's a plan. And President Trump, with that, could declare victory and just make clear to the American people that the Iranian regime will have to be watched and dealt with from time to time. President made some other news in Turkey today. He says he is cutting off trade with Spain because the Spanish government has become an unreliable NATO partner and won't meet its defense spending requirements. We'll see where that leads us with Spain. And there was some discussion of the dynamics around the Ukraine-Russia war. President Trump did meet with the Ukrainian leader Zelensky while he was in Turkey. Here's Secretary of State Marco Rubio. He says, based on circumstances on the ground right now, there might be some space to find a way to end this Russia-Ukraine conflict. Here's Rubio, cut six.
1: I think what you're discussing is the ability of Ukraine to reach deep inside of Russia
2: and conduct strikes.
1: I think that's one of the dynamics that's changed in this war over the last few months, and that is that the Russians are finding it more difficult to defend their own airspace. And what we hope that means is that it's going to create the space now to negotiate the end of this war.
3: It's an escalation, but it's also an escalation that can help lead to an end.
0: You heard Marco Rubio there talking with President Trump. There have been some conversations going on in the background about whether now might be the time for the Ukrainians and the Russians to find a way to end these hostilities, which have killed so many people. But the breaking news out of the NATO summit in Turkey is that President Trump says the peace process and the memorandum of understanding that he had signed with Iran, as far as he's concerned, is over. He said his negotiators may continue to try to talk to the Iranians, but it's quite obvious that President Trump has had it with Iran. There was military activity, significant military activity last night. There is going to be more military activity tonight, and we will have to see where this leads us. We're doing a quick check of the markets here on all this news. You know, there had been some calm in the oil markets. Oil had gone below $70 per barrel, but now there is some volatility in all of this. Just checking the latest data right now in the markets, the oil prices have shot up just under 6% today. That's about $4, and crude oil now trading at about $74.48 per barrel. U.S. financial markets taking a little hit on all of this. The Dow down a little over 600 points as we speak. NASDAQ down almost 54 points, S&P down about 33 points on the news that the United States is apparently no longer really considering there to be a peace process with Iran. Scott Jennings here, Common Sense for the American People. We're grateful for your listening. We do have Kyle Olson coming by today from Town Hall to discuss this exclusive investigation he has on the Nebraska Senate candidate Dan Osborne. Our national security expert, Rebecca Heinrichs, is here. We're going to break down all the latest on this Iran situation. My friend Andrew Colvett is coming by, Charlie Kirk's best friend and right-hand man. Andrew, of course, is following what's going on in that Utah courtroom. There are so many people online who want to tell lies and conspiracy theories, and Andrew Colvett is here to set the record straight on the actual killer of Charlie Kirk. And also Erica Donalds is here. We'll talk some education policy today. 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It's Scott Jennings on Salem. Stay with us.
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5: So Maine law allows you to remove a candidate as late as July 13th. The Democratic Party has no choice at this point. Now that an ex-girlfriend is claiming rape, an ex-girlfriend who said she hid some of the things that went on because she supports Graham Plattner, the Democrats have absolutely no

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6: All right, Wednesday, July the 8th. Welcome back to the show. What am I looking at here? New York Post. Here's the report. A grim-looking Graham Plattner was spotted for the first time Tuesday after bombshell rape accusations against him were revealed. And Plattner, who is 41 years old, by the way, is negotiating with Democratic Party leadership to drop out ahead of a Monday deadline. It's like he's seen outside of his house next to a security guard and a woman believed to be his wife, Amy Gertner, who is also, by the way, on the campaign payroll, according to the New York Post. The oyster farmer, I'm going to put that in air quotes. He's not a real oyster farmer. You know that, right? This entire oyster farmer thing was totally made up. He's not an oyster farmer. They literally made up a character for this guy to play. He is a ne'er-do-well, privileged, rich kid. They made up a character. Oh, let's call him an oyster farmer. You know what? I'm an astronaut. Hollywood Sean, get me a helmet. I'm an astronaut. It's that easy, folks. The so-called oyster farmer has vehemently denied the rape accusations that Jenny Rescott publicly lodged against him on Monday. She said that he broke into her house and forced her to have sex while heavily drunk. So what's the latest with Graham Plattner? He is the nominee of the Democratic Party. You know what's kind of interesting to me? Is just how breezily the party of democracy has stepped in here to say, you know, Graham Plattner, we know you won the primary. We know we had a vote. We know tens of thousands of people turned out. We know they voted for you. But you're not going to be the nominee. We're just going to go into a back room and pick it. Why did they host a primary at all? Why did they have a primary in 2024? They all knew Joe Biden wasn't fit for office, and yet they went through the charade of a primary. And here in 2026, every single Democrat knew that Graham Plattner was a complete and total scumbag. They knew he was a pathological liar. They knew they had made up this story about him, being an oyster farmer, a voice of the working class. They knew.

0: They knew what was true, which is that he is a true scumbag who treats women terribly, who had a Nazi tattoo, who has said terrible things. Things you wouldn't want anyone to say, let alone a United States senator. They knew what was true, and they knew what had been made up. Oh, he's just a good old boy, oyster farmer, working class, voice of the people. They knew it all. And they ran a primary, and he got the votes. Now they're going to take it away from him. I don't know why this ought to be allowed. I mean, I guess Plattner has all the cards here. He has the nomination. He doesn't have to drop out. I guess if he drops out by Monday afternoon, they can put somebody else in. They have a couple of weeks beyond that to get that done. But it seems to me that the party of democracy is doing something here that is monumentally anti-democratic. They didn't care about any of the stuff that we already knew. The tattoo, yes, he had a Nazi tattoo, and yes, he lied about it. All of the online commentary, the misogyny. Remember, Graham Plattner once said that he had fantasies about someone breaking into his house and that he would then rape that person who broke into his house. Not in a sexual way, he said, but he'd like to rape them to show them who's boss. Now we have a woman saying he actually did break into her house and raped her. They knew all of this, and they stood by it. Now all the Democrats say, oh, these allegations are a bridge too far. These allegations, he must certainly drop out of the race. All we've learned about Democrats here is what they will sign off on. Nazi tattoos, domestic violence against women, as long as the woman is a conservative, you can do anything you want to her. Fine. That's all we've learned about Democrats here. But we'll see what Plattner does today. He's meeting with his campaign team, according to the reporting. And they're expecting him to drop out, but he has not done it yet. I want to welcome a new partner here to the Scott Jennings Show, brand new sponsor of the show. 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
3: With SRN News, I'm Keith Peters in Washington. The United States launched new airstrikes hitting Iran early Thursday, sparking retaliatory Iranian fire targeting Bahrain, Kuwait, and Qatar in crossfire that again threatened an interim deal aimed at finding a way to end the war gripping the Persian Gulf. The strikes came hours after President Trump said recent Iranian attacks on ships in the Strait of Hormuz signaled the end of the fragile ceasefire. The main Democratic Party has voted to hold a convention now that Graham Plattner has announced he'll drop out of the U.S. Senate race. Plattner, accused of sexual assault by a former girlfriend, denies the allegation but faced pressure to quit. The party plans to select a replacement with potential contenders already showing interest. On Wall Street, the Dow down by 576 points. This is SRN News.
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6: The ICE detention facility has been sold to the federal government, and some people in California City want the city to do something about it. At last night's Planning Commission meeting, though, protests were heard when the commission voted to uphold the facility site plans that were approved in February. The sale was for about $732 million. Tamara Popoy gets a $110,000 bail after successful arguments from her lawyers Tuesday. She's charged in the June 20th early morning death of 66-year-old Gabriel Lopez Ortiz in a hit-and-run on Stockdale Highway at Callaway Drive that prosecutors say was caused by her being three times the legal limit of alcohol. Popoy is charged with gross vehicular manslaughter while intoxicated, DUI, and hit-and-run, and has to wear an ankle monitor for now. I'm Chris Davis in the KERN newsroom with news every half hour and when it breaks on News Talk 96.1 and AM 1230, KERN.
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0: nonsense. They hate that. 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
1: Wednesday, July the 8th. Welcome back. We continue to follow the saga of Graham Plattner, the Democrat Senate candidate in Maine, waiting to see if he indeed drops out of that race up there. A lot of Democrats want him to, but whether he does or does not drop out, what is becoming clear today is that he is going to infect a lot of other people, the people who vouch for him, and maybe even this guy running for the Senate in Nebraska. We have some exclusive reporting here on the Scott Jennings Show today. So here's the situation in Nebraska. There's a candidate out there named Dan Osborne. We've talked about him on the show before with the incumbent Pete Ricketts. Osborne is running against Ricketts as an independent. Now, he's a liberal Democrat, but he has filed to run as an independent. It's an unusual situation to start with. Now it's even more unusual because of what's been uncovered by our next guest, who is Kyle Olson from townhall.com. Kyle, you've got some exclusive reporting on the link between Dan Osborne in Nebraska and Graham Plattner in Maine. Tell us about it.
2: Yes, thanks for having me. So Dan Osborne, he has run for the Senate before and he lost. He's running again, but in the meantime, he created this organization called Working Class Heroes Fund. And what that organization was doing was going around the country and recruiting candidates to run for the House and the Senate. And so I was able to obtain an undercover video where one of Osborne's staffers was speaking about the connection between Osborne and Graham Plattner, the current Senate candidate in Maine.
1: Okay, so here we go.
3: Around the country to run or doing similar things, really. Well, there are a few independents, there are a few Democrats. This is not really out there publicly, but he recruited Graham Plattner. He's running in Maine. He's like, and he was
4: against Collins. He recruited him. Wanted to know him.
3: Dan, after last election, he started a program to working class candidates to run.
4: Who are the others?
3: There is a website I'd have to point you to. I don't have the name off the top of my head.
4: What's the website?
3: Working Class Heroes.
1: Okay, so it's a little hard to hear because there was some wind noise in the video. This is truly undercover video. But the key exchange there was that Dan Osborne, according to this staffer, recruited Graham Plattner to run for office up in Maine. And that would be an interesting development that you would have someone out in Nebraska recruiting Plattner with all of his problems going on. What else do you know, Kyle?
2: Right. Well, and you're right. And what's interesting about this is that these organizations, when they recruit candidates like this, they do their own vetting. They look into, and basically what that means is they look into the candidate's background. If they're an elected official, how have they voted on certain things? What have they posted on social media? What public statements have they made? And so there's no doubt in my mind that they vetted Graham Plattner. And so the idea that Dan Osborne, who is a quote unquote independent, but he is a far left Democrat who's running for the Senate in Nebraska, the idea that he didn't know that these sorts of things were in Graham Plattner's background is just not believable. So then I think that the voters in Nebraska have a question to answer. And is this really, if they think Graham Plattner is a good candidate in Maine, is this really the sort of senator that we want representing us?
1: Yeah, I think for Osborne, he tries to portray himself as an independent, some sort of, middle ground type thing. I'm not beholden to the parties, et cetera, et cetera. But the linkage between him and Plattner, he's out here directly recruiting, someone who is a self-described communist to run for the U.S. Senate in Maine. If Osborne didn't have those same feelings, I don't think he'd be recruiting people like Graham Plattner to run for office. It's really interesting about Osborne. This is the ultimate bait and switch on Nebraska. I'm going to run as an independent, even though I'm actually this liberal progressive Democrat. I'm going to tell you that I'm some sort of middle ground person, even though I spend at least

0: some of my time out recruiting self-described communists to run for the Senate. Presumably, Osborne wants to serve in the Senate with Graham Plattner. He would like to go to the Senate and sit next to this self-described communist there. Do you think the Pete Ricketts campaign, that's the Republican incumbent, do you think they're going to be able to use this to their advantage in the Nebraska Senate race? And I don't know the landscape out there, Kyle. Is the Nebraska media prepared to deal with this at all so that the voters in Nebraska know what's what?
1: Well, it's interesting because the Omaha newspaper did follow up on this, and they did their own reporting on this video that Town Hall released. But the Democrats are trying to be crafty in Nebraska, because what is happening is a Democrat was nominated as the Democratic candidate for U.S. Senate. The plan is that she is going to drop out, so then you will just have Ricketts versus Osborne. And I think the strategy for Osborne is that he will sort of fashion himself as an independent because he, you know, supports the Second Amendment or whatever the reason is, and he'll try to peel off some Republicans and get all the Democrats, because he's you know, very clearly working with the Democratic Party there in Nebraska, and then that's sort of his path to victory. And so I think the fact that people are exposing the fact that he's a Democrat, he's a union activist, and all of those sorts of things underscores the fact that he's not an independent.
0: You know, this situation in Nebraska, well, I guess we should also, by the way, talk about the other link between Osborne and Plattner. They have the same consultants. This group that you're hearing about in the news, the Fight Agency, this character, Morris Katz. I mean, he is behind some of the most radical communists running as Democrats in America, people like Mamdani, Bernie Sanders, and others. I mean, this is their guy. And he is also Osborne's consultant over in Nebraska. Now, you know, look, having been around the business for a quarter of a century myself, I try not to, you know, get too deeply into the palace intrigue of who's consulting who. You know, there's a lot of business relationships and politics, but it's quite obvious that this Morris Katz Fight Agency has a specific kind of person that they like to work for, and it tends to be the most radical socialist communist type candidates. I assume the people of Nebraska, this is going to be hidden from them, but that's who Osborne has running his operations, isn't it?
1: Yes, exactly. And he tends towards DSA, Democratic Socialists of America type candidates. Mamdani is probably the best example of where they've won. And I'm doing some additional reporting at Town Hall about the business connections between Megan Osborne, who is Dan Osborne's wife, and some of these political consultant characters, because it's clear behind the scenes, this is all coordinated. They're all working together. It's tough to find a lot of the, you know, sort of smoking gun proof, because their businesses are registered in Wyoming, where there's not a lot of transparency. But it's very obvious that Dan Osborne, Megan Osborne, are actively working with candidates like Graham Plattner and others across the country.
0: You know, it's interesting. We hear about this situation in Maine. We saw what happened in the New York primaries the other day with these socialist candidates. We saw what happened here in Washington, D.C. We got a socialist mayor incoming to Washington now. This does seem like a nationwide coordinated effort to take over the Democratic Party with these socialists. They call themselves Democratic Socialists. I think President Trump is right. They are actually, in their hearts, communists. Just listen to the people who are on the Democratic Socialists of America board. They'll tell you flat out, we're communists, and we're here to destroy the American empire from the inside. But it does seem like it's a national coordinated campaign, an effort to do this. It seems like this Fight Agency is in the middle of it, and it seems like Osborne, this so-called independent candidate in Nebraska, is right in the middle of it. You know, they're trying to, I think, lie to the people of Nebraska about who he really is. But thanks to your reporting, Kyle, people are going to find out. I also just bring up one other issue. The party of democracy here, and you raised it, in Nebraska. You know, you've got this independent on the ballot. They did get a Democrat. She's going to drop out. That's funny business, okay?

0: That's funny business. They're doing the same thing in Alaska. The incumbent Republican is Dan Sullivan, so the Democrats went out and got somebody named Dan Sullivan to put his name on the ballot. That is funny business. That is dirty tricks. That is trying to confuse the electorate. It is the opposite of what you would expect out of the party of democracy. But now in Maine, you know, they had a primary. Graham Plattner won it. Now they're just going to take him out and put in whoever they want from a back room. What do you make of that? Democrats basically just abandoning sort of this democratic ideals that they run on in favor of some of the most underhanded political tricks you could think of.
1: Well, it's interesting because I think it shows the establishment, they have been sort of playing footsie with the socialists for a while now. The socialists are now trying to take over. And what we're seeing, I think, in Maine is that they're not going to tolerate that. And so they're going to, you know, most likely kick him off the ballot or force him to leave. He now, at least what I'm, some of the things that I'm reading is that he's trying to negotiate who the next candidate's going to be. The party doesn't want to hear anything about that. And so they're flexing their muscle. But you're right. I mean, what we're seeing these DSA type candidates winning on the coast. The big question will they be able to win in Nebraska? Will Abdul Al-Sayed be able to win in Michigan? And will they be able to win in the heartland of America, or will this fringe ideology just remain on the coast?
0: That voice you're hearing on the Scott Jennings Show today is Kyle Olson. He is an investigative reporter for townhall.com. I encourage you to go to townhall.com and look up the latest story from Kyle Olson. Undercover, Dan Osborne's staffer claims Nebraska Senate candidate recruited Graham Plattner for Maine run. There are links from Graham Plattner and his consultants to this so-called independent in Nebraska. I suspect before all this is over, Kyle, we're going to find that Graham Plattner has infected quite a lot of Democratic or liberal campaigns across the country, and that will not be good for their electoral fortunes coming up this November. Kyle Olson from Town Hall, thanks for joining us today.
1: Thank you.
0: All right, let's talk about Medicare. If you are on Medicare, or if you're helping a family member, a parent perhaps, deal with Medicare, you know it's confusing. They send you all these mailers, you get all these robocalls, and all of them are full of half-truths. You don't know what to believe, and you don't know the answer to a critical question. Am I on the right plan? Did we make the right choice? I just had this dealing with my parents. They're Medicare age now, and we wanted the answer to that question. So we called up our new friends at Chapter. They are consultants. They don't work for the insurance companies. They work for you, and they help you answer that question. Are we on the right plan? You call them up by dialing #250. They get a little information. In just a few minutes, they can answer this question for you. My dad, he was on the right plan, but he needed a new doctor. They found him one. My mom, they figured out how she could save $600 a year. Chapter advocated for my parents. They could advocate for you. They could advocate for your family as well. My advice is don't gamble with this Medicare decision-making. Call up Chapter. It's a free call, no pressure. Talk to a live human being. This is what you need to get it right. It's called Chapter. Dial #250, say Medicare plan. It's something that you will not regret. More to come on the Scott Jennings Show right after this.
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6: 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Why do we need a preliminary hearing for Tyler Robinson? As if this thing's not going to go to trial, the killer of Charlie Kirk? Are you kidding me? 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
8: Welcome back to the show here on Salem. Thanks for joining us today. We're going to be tracking Senate races all year long because we got some doozies going on out there. We following this Graham Plattner situation in Maine. He hasn't dropped out yet. We were just discussing the race in Nebraska, an important race there. The incumbent is Pete Ricketts. And maybe one of the most fascinating races is this one going on in Michigan. There's a Democratic primary going on. It's an open seat. And on the Democratic side, there are now two candidates left. One is called Haley Stevens. The other is named Abdul El Sayed, and he is one of these radical DSA, Democrats, Socialists of America, aligned candidates. And I got to tell you, based on my review of it, he has all the energy. It's a close race according to the polling, but he's got a lot of energy behind him. He pals around with some of the worst in progressive politics, people like Hassan Piker and Rashida Tlaib. He's endorsed by AOC and Bernie Sanders. That's who Abdul Al-Sayed is. He runs on things that you would expect. He has called for the abolition of ICE, among other things. He has staff that you would expect. In fact, one of his former staffers was arrested for being part of the University of Michigan Palestine encampment, which intimidated leaders on campus. He had a staffer arrested for being part of basically a domestic terrorist organization. Crazy. So that's who Abdul Al-Sayed is. I was catching up on some CNN last night, and our friend Andrew Kaczynski, who runs the CNN unit called K-File, has uncovered some evidence that Abdul Al-Sayed is trying to hide his past when it comes to defund the police. Now, you remember that this was all the rage for Democrats back in 2020, 2021. Democrats went through a period of time where they went crazy on all sorts of fronts. And one of the first harbingers of that was this idea that we had to defund the police. Now, Abdul Al-Sayed deleted a bunch of tweets, got rid of the evidence about

0: defund the police, but CNN's Andy Kaczynski, the K-File man, went in, did the investigation, found the truth that, in fact, Abdul El-Sayed did call for defund the police. Now, Abdul El-Sayed has insisted that he's never, ever done this. I never did that, he says. Never. Thinking, hey, I've deleted the evidence. They won't know. But K-File figured it out. Let's listen to a little bit of it from last night on CNN, Cut 12.
1: Well, Aaron, what we found that in 2020, El-Sayed didn't just tweet about defunding the police. He defended the idea in multiple interviews, including one where he plainly said, we do need to defund the police.
0: There you have it. Little investigative journalism finds that a Democrat named Abdul El-Sayed is lying to the people of Michigan. Now, why is he lying? You'd think, well, it's probably popular in a Democrat primary. Yes, sure it is. But it would be very unpopular in a general election in Michigan. And I assume Abdul El-Sayed and his people think they are going to win, and they're sort of shifting into general election mode already and trying to get rid of some of his more controversial opinions. Let's listen a little bit more from the K-File, Cut 13.
1: And in one interview, he said directly that police should be defunded and less money should be spent on police. Listen to this.
2: I believe that we do need to defund the police insofar as defunding the police is disinvesting in the means of incarcerating someone or killing them on the streets. What if we were to invest in social services? What if we were to invest in public schools? What if we were to invest in public libraries? What would the world look like there? And I think that has to be the way we go. And that means both investing more in these services, and it also means investing less in police.
0: So that was Abdul El-Sayed, as uncovered by CNN's K-File back in 2020, quite clearly saying defund and disinvest in the police and invest in all this other socialist utopia. Now he says, I never said that. But some investigative journalism here proves him to be a liar. I think you need to understand the bottom line here. Democrats do and will defund the police. Democrats are now openly calling for the abolition of the police and the abolition of prisons. That's what a lot of these socialist candidates are saying in their primaries. These people, these nuts who won in New York, that's what they were running on. This is the direction of the left. No police, no prisons. We will coddle and rationalize and take care of the violent criminals. We will blame their victims. We will look the other way on their victims. That is the direction of the Democratic Party, and it's now been uncovered up in Michigan. More to come after this. We'll talk about the Charlie Kirk hearing, the murder hearing going on out in Utah. Stay with us.
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4: Hall, I'm Keith Peters in Washington. In Provo, Utah, prosecutors work to show they have enough evidence to try Tyler Robinson in the murder of Charlie Kirk.
5: Charlie Kirk's widow and parents were back in court in Utah on Wednesday as investigators testified in the week-long preliminary hearing for the man accused of killing him. I was in the courtroom as an agent with the Utah State Bureau of Investigation described the night that defendant Tyler Robinson showed up with his parents at the Washington County Sheriff's Office to turn himself in. He has not entered a plea. Next in the case, we expect to hear parts of an interview with Robinson's roommate and romantic partner, Lance Twiggs. Prosecutors say they also plan to introduce as evidence an alleged confession note that Robinson left for Twig. Outside the courthouse in Provo, Utah, I'm Hannah Schoenbaum.
4: Graham Plattner drops out of his Senate race, allowing Maine Democrats to replace him.
6: Graham Plattner has dropped out of the Maine Senate race. Top Democrats, including Senate Minority Leader Chuck Schumer, called on him to step aside as an ex-girlfriend came forward, accusing him of breaking into her home and sexually assaulting her. He releases a video on his ex page denying any wrongdoing.
7: I have faced some very serious allegations, and I just want to make it clear, this is all false. The things that have been claimed did not happen.
6: Laura Winters reporting.
4: Kuwait sounded its missile alert sirens early Thursday morning after Bahrain and Qatar warning of an Iranian attack after the United States launched a new round of airstrikes targeting Iran. There was no immediate word of damage in the three Gulf Arab countries. On Wednesday, Iran launched attacks on Bahrain and Kuwait over U.S. airstrikes. On Wall Street, a mixed day as the Dow was down by 576 points, the NASDAQ up by 51, the S&P declined 21. More at townhall.com.
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10: Gangs doing gang things just south of Kern County. I'm Chris Davis. Several members of India-based gangs have been indicted, and U.S. Attorney Bill Asaley says a person was kidnapped and brought to an apartment in Fresno for extortion purposes as part of the international gang activity.
11: The indictment also charges Bishnoi, Brar, and others with trafficking cocaine and methamphetamine, including by stealing hundreds of pounds of drugs from rival drug trafficking groups.
10: He did not make it clear why

0: the apartment in Fresno was chosen for the activity, nor if anyone local is expected to be charged. The site plan for the California ICE detention facility was upheld at a Tuesday meeting of the City Planning Commission, despite much protest and the sale of that facility by Coors Civic, a private prison management company, to the U.S. Department of Homeland Security, and that sale is now complete. That was for about $732 million. The company also sold the federal government the facility near San Diego and is expected to keep managing both for now. An ankle monitor will be required for Tamara Popoy, who is charged with driving drunk at three times the legal limit and hitting and killing 66-year-old Gabriel Lopez Ortiz, who was riding a bicycle on the morning of June 20th at Stockdale Highway and Callaway Drive. Popoy was granted a $110,000 bail Tuesday, despite arguments from prosecutors that she is a danger and a flight risk. Police say she left the scene and came back before leaving again. Five Below, Boot Barn, Sprouts, Marshalls, and Ross's are some of the stores that'll be occupying the new City Light Shopping Center on the east side of Bakersfield, which is under construction and expected to open in the spring. An announcement from the company Tuesday says 90% of the place has already been leased out by tenants. I'm Chris Davis in the KERN newsroom with news every half hour and when it breaks on News Talk 96.1 and AM 1230. KERN.
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5: Live from Studio C, a dimly lit room deep within the bowels of the Armstrong and Getty Communications compound. And Joe is still on vacation, celebrating his 40th wedding anniversary with his wife, Judy. And he'll be back in just a couple days. Lots of big news overnight. Maybe I'll start here just before we get into the serious stuff. I don't know much about soccer, but the announcers kept calling it one of the best soccer matches in World Cup history that happened yesterday between Argentina, the defending World Cup champ, which features the greatest soccer player of all time, according to most people, Lionel Messi. And they almost lost to Egypt yesterday, and they fell behind 2-0. And at the almost 80-minute mark, they play for 90 minutes, more or less. At the almost 80-minute mark, it was still 2-0. And then the defending champions went on a barrage, including Messi scoring a really cool goal, and won 3-2. And I'll tell you what, first time in my life I was ever excited watching soccer and really enjoyed it and got into it, stuff like that. First time that's ever happened to me. And I don't know why, if I've just watched enough to understand enough, or the announcers are doing a good enough job to bring me along, or because it's in the United States or whatever. But that was pretty cool. That was pretty cool. And now they're down to the final eight, which of course the United States is not in. On the match we lost the other day, 30 million people tuned into that in the United States to watch USA soccer. That's the biggest audience for a soccer match ever in the history of the United States. So I don't know if that means we're awakening to the sport or not. I have no idea. Now to the real news. That once we get started on, it's going to be hard to stop. Overnight, we bombed the crap out of Iran. And most importantly, Donald Trump said, as far as he's concerned, the MOU

0: want to deal with them anymore. They're scum. You know what scum is? They're scum. They're sick people. They're led by sick people. And they're vicious, violent people. And if they had a nuclear weapon, they'd use it. As far as I'm concerned, it's over.
1: That's a major deal. I mean, obviously, they were touting that as a huge diplomatic breakthrough and proof of the art of the deal and all kinds of different things just a couple of weeks ago. And now he's saying it's dead and these guys are scum. And later he calls them kooks, which we'll play that clip. And he said, I think the most important part of this whole story, and I don't know how many of you believe this, I believe it wholeheartedly, if they had a nuclear weapon, they would use it, which obviously would be the biggest thing that's happened in world history. If they used aggressively a nuclear weapon on Israel or the United States, it's a big deal. This is a big deal. This is not just your normal Middle East dust up that you can ignore. Anyway, we've got a lot more on that coming up later. He is taking questions in Turkey right now at the NATO summit, so there'll probably be news made while we're on the air today. We've got headlines on the way. Please stay here.
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0: This morning, U.S. back in World Cup after Trump deports Belgian team.
1: That's what we should have done. Should have done that before they played. Thank you very much, Heather.
0: Thanks, guys.
1: And again, man, that match yesterday with Argentina going down 2-0, and it looked like the greatest player of all time. That was going to be his last match, but they made a comeback. Oh, that was exciting. What's the deal with all the socialists taking over the Democratic Party, or is that actually what's going on? We'll talk to David Drucker about that. And do you actually need 8 hours of sleep? All coming up.
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5: With SRN News, I'm Jason Walker. In Maine, the Democratic Party there says it will hold a convention now that Graham Plattner is dropping out of the Senate race. Plattner, accused of sexual assault by a former girlfriend, though staunchly denies the allegations. Kuwait sounding its missile alert sirens early Thursday morning after Bahrain and Qatar warning of an Iranian attack after the United States launched a new round of airstrikes targeting Iran. No immediate word of damage in the three Gulf Arab nations. United States military carrying out more strikes on Iran after the Islamic Republic had attacked ships in the Strait of Hormuz. The president says it will get much worse if Iran attacks commercial ships in the strait again. And Iran now says that explosions in a number of locations, including U.S. attacks on a power plant. SRN News.
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7: The ICE detention facility has been sold to the federal government, and some people in California City want the city to do something about it. At last night's Planning Commission meeting, though, protests were heard when the commission voted to uphold the facility's site plans that were approved in February. The sale was for about $732 million. Tamara Popoy gets a $110,000 bail after successful arguments from her lawyers Tuesday. She's charged in the June 20th early morning death of 66-year-old Gabriel Lopez Ortiz in a hit-and-run on Stockdale Highway at Callaway Drive that prosecutors say was caused by her being three times the legal limit of alcohol. Popoy is charged with gross vehicular manslaughter while intoxicated, DUI, and hit-and-run, and has to wear an ankle monitor for now. I'm Chris Davis in the KERN newsroom with news every half hour and when it breaks on News Talk 96.1 and AM 1230, KERN.
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8: 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The Democratic Party has no choice at this point. 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
10: We are told that America is exceptional because we are richer, stronger, more powerful than everyone else. The truth, my friends, is that America is exceptional because here, nothing is fixed into place. The frontier may be closed, we may have walked on the moon, but the work of fulfilling the values first enshrined in the Declaration of Independence, that work endures, and it belongs to us all. It belongs too to our newest Americans, those standing here with me today, all of whom were recently naturalized.
11: So that's the mayor of New York City. Maybe you've heard of him, this guy, Mamdani. And he is a democratic socialist, and he is the leader of that movement, I guess. And they are on the march, and they've won a bunch of primaries, of course, across the country, including another one, last weekend in Colorado. And then you've got the issue of, has the momentum of that crowd, the most progressive part of the Democratic Party, moved from the whole sexuality, gay, trans stuff to the Israel anti-Semitic thing? Is that the driving force? These are all interesting questions. For David Drucker, who's a senior writer with the Dispatch and follows this sort of stuff. How are you, David?
12: I'm good. How are you?
11: How do you tell what's actually happening in America versus what's happening on Twitter? Because it's very easy to get misled by online stuff, and things seem bigger than they are, or more people seem angrier than they are. How do you tell what's actually happening?
12: Yeah, well, look, I mean, I think sometimes, you know, we make the mistake of saying it's only about this or only about that, when in truth, you know, it can be about everything, and these answers can be, you know, complex, which, of course, is really annoying to people.
11: right.
12: You know, what I will say, you know, in covering campaigns and traveling the country, I mean, voters are broadly concerned about the same things, and they usually are always concerned about the same things. In this case, it's affordability. It's a sense of you know, being upset that Washington isn't working in the way they want it to work, political volatility. There are some concerns about public safety, depending on, you know, the community you're in. The differences are, how do you deal with that? How do you fix these problems? Who are the right political leaders in the right, you know, what party, right? So when I'm in Indiana and Kentucky, yeah, they're talking about the affordability issue, and they're talking about, you know, the sense that Washington isn't working properly. But their answer generally is, you know, people should follow the lead of President Donald Trump more and stop fighting with him if you're a Republican, and the problem are the Democrats. Right now I'm in Michigan. I'm covering the Democratic Senate primaries. I'm

0: the way things are, throw it at the wall and see what sticks, anti-current power structure. I think that there's just a ton of that energy all over the place, all over the Western civilization, as we've seen all kinds of governments brought down. Macron's such a good example of that, but we don't have time to get into that now. And I love that. Yeah. So these are people that they already have a great life. You grew up middle upper class or upper class. You got a graduate degree at a fancy college that isn't worth anything, and you feel like you should have a better life than you have. And so you're voting for socialists, not fully understanding what is even going on there. I like the idea of a guy says, I'm not a socialist, but I want Medicare for all. That's hilarious. There are actual Marxists out there, there's no doubt about that, who want to slip all this in through the back door or front door or however they can get it going. But, man, these are interesting times to live through for all Western democracies, really. I'm sure we'll be talking about that more in the coming days. That race up in Michigan is super interesting. We got a clip from the debate last night. We'll play a little bit later. Do you get a lot of phone calls that you don't recognize the number, so you don't answer them, and then they don't leave a message, and it's clearly a spam sort of phone call or a scam sort of phone call? I get texts, phone calls, emails just like you do, or I don't get near as many as I did, thank goodness, thanks to Incogni. 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I promised you this new science on how you don't actually need 8 hours of sleep. It's super interesting, among other things on the way. Stay here.
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1: So, going to talk about sleep here. This article, this guest essay was in the New York Times over the weekend by some doctor with the latest sleep science. And I find sleep to be interesting, and I don't get enough of it. I live on less than I should, and I know that's really, really bad for me. But the headline of this was, you may not need 8 hours of sleep, which obviously has never been a hard, fast rule. It's some people need 9, some people need 7, etc. And it's bad for you if you don't get enough sleep. Reports find that adults with the highest mortality rates were those who slept 9 to 11 hours a night, though. Getting more sleep is killing more people. Getting, well, 9 to 11, I can't say too much because you don't know how much anybody needs. And there's all kinds of other things that might go along with it. But when they broke down the meta-analysis, that means lots and lots and lots of sleep studies from around the world and really big bulk studies as opposed to little individual studies, they found that there's a higher mortality rate among the 9 to 11-hour crowd than there is the 5 to 7-hour crowd, which is really interesting. The risk rose with short sleep. The study did not find much difference in all-cause mortality between 6 and 7 hours a night. So we know it's bad for all kinds of stuff with your brain and proteins and this and that, and there might be some link with dementia. But in terms of just dying, which is, I think, something most of us are trying to avoid, more people are dying between 9 and 11 hours of sleep a night than there are between 6 and 7. The problem with any kind of study like this is the sort of person who's sleeping 10 hours a night has all kinds of other different lifestyle patterns. Probably not going to the gym, probably not exercising, probably depressed, probably all kinds of things that also would lead to earlier death than people who sleep less. Sleep quality and the regularity of the routine may matter more than the duration of sleep. A consistent, good quality 6.5 hours a night, that's probably what I average when I'm doing it right, is 6.5 hours, in which you go to bed around the same time every evening, probably carries less risk than a fragmented, anxious 8-hour routine or pattern in which sleep varies wildly night to night. So 6.5 of consistent, good quality at the same time every day, they think, is better than 8 hours that is not that good and your pattern varies a lot. Persistent short sleep duration, that's defined as less than 6 hours, and man, I don't need much sleep, but I get less than 6 and I'm struggling. When you start to get older, is associated with a 30% increased dementia.

0: India-based gangs have been indicted, and U.S. Attorney Bill Asaley says a person was kidnapped and brought to an apartment in Fresno for extortion purposes as part of the international gang activity.
1: The indictment also charges Bishnoi, Brar, and others with trafficking cocaine and methamphetamine, including by stealing hundreds of pounds of drugs from rival drug trafficking groups.
0: He did not make it clear why the apartment in Fresno was chosen for the activity, nor if anyone local is expected to be charged. The site plan for the California ICE detention facility was upheld at a Tuesday meeting of the City Planning Commission, despite much protest and the sale of that facility by Core Civic, a private prison management company, to the U.S. Department of Homeland Security, and that sale is now complete. That was for about $732 million. The company also sold the federal government the facility near San Diego and is expected to keep managing both for now. An ankle monitor will be required for Tamara Popoy, who is charged with driving drunk at three times the legal limit and hitting and killing 66-year-old Gabriel Lopez Ortiz, who was riding a bicycle on the morning of June 20th at Stockdale Highway and Callaway Drive. Popoy was granted a $110,000 bail Tuesday, despite arguments from prosecutors that she is a danger and a flight risk. Police say she left the scene and came back before leaving again. Five Below, Boot Barn, Sprouts, Marshalls, and Ross's are some of the stores that'll be occupying the new City Light Shopping Center on the east side of Bakersfield, which is under construction and expected to open in the spring. An announcement from the company Tuesday says 90% of the place has already been leased out by tenants. I'm Chris Davis in the KERN newsroom with news every half hour and when it breaks on News Talk 96.1 and AM 1230. KERN.
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10: The U.S. response has increased intensity. Eight times as many targets were hit compared to the last time the U.S. responded to Iran firing on ships in the Strait. The targets include some 60 Revolutionary Guard small boats. CENTCOM also says the strikes included defense systems, command and control networks, coastal radar sites, and anti-ship capabilities. And we have video of the U.S. strikes hitting in Bandar Abbas. Iran responded by firing into their neighbors, Kuwait and Bahrain. The official Iranian news agency claims to have hit some 85 targets in those countries. Details on the number of targets are not confirmed by other sources, but sirens sounded in Kuwait and Bahrain.
11: No, this isn't a rerun. We aren't still on vacation. You're listening to old shows. We are back, and this is new. We are back at war with Iran, it would seem. Iran struck several ships in the Strait, violating the MOU, according to Trump, which he says is now dead. We hit Iran pretty hard. I guess we'll find out how hard when we ask Mike Lyons here in a second. And then Iran struck the countries around them as they like to do. Where it goes from now, I do not know. Welcome, Mike Lyons, to the Armstrong and Getty Show again. Mike served with various military organizations in both the United States and Europe throughout his career. Got his degree from the United States Military Academy at West Point. Hey, Mike, what did you think of this? How big a deal was this? How hard a strike? Was this just a little love tap, a let you know we're still paying attention, or did we hit them hard?
12: Yeah, thanks for having me back. I've always thought that this has been the end of escalation management from the very beginning. So I published an article in the Wall Street Journal about that, and CENTCOM is reporting 80 targets.

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4: With SRN News, I'm Jason Walker. U.S. military carrying out more strikes on Iran. That after the Islamic Republic attacked ships in the Strait of Hormuz, President Trump says it has signaled the end of a ceasefire. He also says it will, quote, get much worse if Iran attacks commercial ships in the Strait again. In the meantime, Iranian state media reports explosions in a number of locations. That includes U.S. attacks on the home of Iran's nuclear power plant complex. A German investigation into an online predator network that thrived on the messaging app Telegram has now led to the convictions of four members of that group's inner circle. Not a great deal is known about this group, but the network was made up of mainly Chinese men targeting mostly Chinese women in Germany. SRN News.
5: You've probably heard all those ads for life insurance. Just a few
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6: The ICE detention facility has been sold to the federal government, and some people in California City want the city to do something about it. At last night's Planning Commission meeting, though, protests were heard when the commission voted to uphold the facility site plans that were approved in February. The sale was for about $732 million. Tamara Popoy gets a $110,000 bail after successful arguments from her lawyers Tuesday. She's charged in the June 20th early morning death of 66-year-old Gabriel Lopez Ortiz in a hit-and-run on Stockdale Highway at Callaway Drive that prosecutors say was caused by her being three times the legal limit of alcohol. Popoy is charged with gross vehicular manslaughter while intoxicated, DUI, and hit-and-run, and has to wear an ankle monitor for now. I'm Chris Davis in the KERN newsroom with news every half hour and when it breaks on News Talk 96.1 and AM 1230, KERN.
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0: Really interesting story. 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
1: Tower, we just had a firework hit our plane, Delta 1076, we're continuing.
2: Delta 1076, can you tell me if you had to, I guess, any further information about the firework?
1: 200 feet AGL, 250 AGL, but we just heard the bang on the plane, so we'll have to take a look at it once we get to the gate.
3: And we're just hoping it was just the mortar that went off underneath, but definitely felt the big bang.
2: There have been multiple reports, as you can imagine. The city's aware. They said they would notify the Chicago police, but, you know.

0: 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Somebody found you.
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3: News this hour from Town Hall. I'm Jason Walker. President Trump says he's closing the door on the memo of understanding with Iran.
4: President Trump says the MOU with Iran has collapsed.
5: To me, I think it's over. I don't want to deal with them anymore. They're scum. You know what scum is? They're scum. They're sick people. They're led by sick people. And if they had a nuclear weapon, they'd use it. As far as I'm concerned, it's over. I'll speak to our negotiators. They want to negotiate. They're good people. As far as I'm concerned, it's over.
4: The president says Iran's actions have left little room for the agreement to continue. Willie Nelson, Washington.
3: Graham Platner dropping out of the Senate race in Maine. He's been accused of assault by a former girlfriend, a charge he staunchly denied. Eyes, but he faced pressure to step down. Two Supreme Court justices will be testifying before Congress next week. Here's Bernie Bennett.
6: Justices Amy Coney Barrett and Elena Kagan will testify before the House Appropriations Committee July 14th about the budget for the Supreme Court. Barrett is considered part of the conservative wing of the court. Kagan is considered part of the court's liberal wing. While the hearing concerns the court's budget, House committee hearings have been known to go off topic. A high court heard and decided high-profile cases this session on immigration, presidential power, and the federal bureaucracy. So committee members might use some of their allotted time to ask about those rulings. Bernie Bennett in Washington.
3: Some 1,000 people in Michigan have been diagnosed with a parasitic infection that can cause weeks of flu-like symptoms and diarrhea, making it the largest such outbreak in state history. It is one of the nation's largest in years. Major heat wave recently settled over much of the eastern U.S. and Midwest, affecting some specialty farmers who produce fruits and vegetables. The extreme heat also shortened the harvest window for a good number of those farmers. More on these stories, townhall.com.
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9: Gangs doing gang things just south of Kern County. I'm Chris Davis. Several members of India-based gangs have been indicted, and U.S. Attorney Bill Asaley says a person was kidnapped and brought to an apartment in Fresno for extortion purposes as part of the international gang activity.
10: The indictment also charges Bishnoi, Brar, and others with trafficking cocaine and methamphetamine, including by stealing hundreds of pounds of drugs from rival drug trafficking groups.
9: He did not make it clear why the apartment in Fresno was chosen for the activity, nor if anyone local is expected to be charged. The site plan for the California ICE detention facility was upheld at a Tuesday meeting of the City Planning Commission, despite much protest and the sale of that facility by Coors.

0: Civic, a private prison management company, to the U.S. Department of Homeland Security, and that sale is now complete. That was for about $732 million. The company also sold the federal government the facility near San Diego and is expected to keep managing both for now. An ankle monitor will be required for Tamara Popoy, who is charged with driving drunk at three times the legal limit and hitting and killing 66-year-old Gabriel Lopez Ortiz, who was riding a bicycle on the morning of June 20th at Stockdale Highway and Callaway Drive. Popoy was granted a $110,000 bail Tuesday, despite arguments from prosecutors that she is a danger and a flight risk. Police say she left the scene and came back before leaving again. Five Below, Boot Barn, Sprouts, Marshalls, and Ross's are some of the stores that will be occupying the new City Light Shopping Center on the east side of Bakersfield, which is under construction and expected to open in the spring. An announcement from the company Tuesday says 90% of the place has already been leased out by tenants. I'm Chris Davis in the KERN newsroom with news every half hour and when it breaks on News Talk 96.1 and AM 1230. KERN.
1: And here's Heather with the weather.
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9: I was considering playing this report about Doge. Remember Doge that Elon Musk led, and the goal was to cut waste in government and all that sort of stuff. Well, we're about to talk about the unbelievable waste we've got, for instance, in California with taxpayer money, and I'm sure it's true in lots of other states. And it's federal dollars, so it matters. A lot of it is federal dollars, and it matters to all of you out there. We'll talk about that in a second, but right now I'd like to welcome to the show Katie Grimes, the editor-in-chief of the California Globe. Katie's a longtime investigative journalist covering California State Capitol. Katie, how are you today?
10: Hi, Jack. Doing well. Thank you.
9: Before we get to this unbelievable welfare fraud story, how much trouble is Gavin and his wife in with this where did their money come from scandal? Is this a real story?
10: I do believe it is a real story, and it's because this kind of nonprofit NGO scandal has been building for a long time. Frankly, some years ago, like 2006, 2010, I was reporting fraudulent nonprofits to the California Attorney General back then, and that was when Jerry Brown was still AG, and nothing ever happened. And then we watched them just exponentially grow, and they become like the shadow government in California, where tons of taxpayer money goes into them. Reporters like me, that's where it stops, because public records requests, you know, stop at the door of the nonprofit. And it's just been this massive, this black market spending almost. And unfortunately, we've been reporting, and many other news outlets in the state have been reporting on the Newsoms, on the First Partners, skeezy nonprofits, besides just, you know, kind of the filth that she produces and then requires public schools to buy these weird videos. She's been taking a lot of money out of these nonprofits as well. And I think it could be almost like the textbook

0: undercover L.A. raid that exposed California's multi-million dollar welfare fraud. Tons of money being stolen. God, the fact that Mayor Mamdani the other day put out that video, he said, children go hungry in America while Elon Musk's hunger only grows for more power and money. When you see all this money that's being stolen in the SNAP food programs, unbelievable. Katie Grimes will explain it all to us coming up. Stay tuned.
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2: With SRN News, I'm Jason Walker. United States launching new airstrikes against Iran early Thursday, and Tehran responded by targeting Bahrain, Kuwait, and Qatar. The strikes coming hours after President Trump said the recent Iranian attacks on ships signaled the end of the ceasefire. And the U.S. military in the last hour and a half now has said it has ended its latest round of airstrikes on Iran after hitting 90 targets, and that includes Iran's nuclear power plant complex. Federal Reserve's rate setting committee has agreed now to keep its key rate unchanged at its last meeting, though most officials were split over whether inflation is likely to stay elevated. Postal Service added again the price of the forever stamps goes up Monday to 82 cents. SRN News.
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4: The ICE detention facility has been sold to the federal government, and some people in California City want the city to do something about it. At last night's Planning Commission meeting, though, protests were heard when the commission voted to uphold the facility site plans that were approved in February. The sale was for about $732 million. Tamara Popoy gets a $110,000 bail after successful arguments from her lawyers Tuesday. She's charged in the June 20th early morning death of 66-year-old Gabriel Lopez Ortiz in a hit-and-run on Stockdale Highway at Callaway Drive that prosecutors say was caused by her being three times the legal limit of alcohol. Popoy is charged with gross vehicular manslaughter while intoxicated, DUI, and hit-and-run, and has to wear an ankle monitor for now. I'm Chris Davis in the KERN newsroom with news every half hour and when it breaks on News Talk 96.1 and AM 1230, KERN.
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0: A man in New York City is claiming that he recently found a half-smoked joint in his Popeye's chicken sandwich. Well, at least we know the chicken was having a good time when it died.
1: I always feel horrible after I eat KFC. I love the taste of it, but it makes me feel just awful. I ate Chick-fil-A the other day. My town won't allow Chick-fil-A in it because they're Christian. And good Lord, you wouldn't want Christians in your town. But Chick-fil-A is great. That is a great sandwich. And I don't feel gross after it like I do after the Colonel. Sorry, Colonel, and I appreciate your service to our country, but your chicken's super greasy. So here's a funny thing that Zelensky said. Trump is at the NATO meeting, and he was sitting down with the president of Ukraine, who has had one of the hardest jobs on planet Earth for the last 4 years, defending himself against the onslaught of the Russian army. He has seen things no human being should ever have to see. Anywho, he is still trying to negotiate with Trump to get more help because they're on the front foot and they got a decent chance of winning this thing or at least getting Putin to quit. So Trump's talking to Zelensky, talked to Putin also, and here's how the conversation went.
2: President Putin said, I would love to meet in Moscow. And I said, I don't think, you know, I have to put myself in this position. I don't know that he'd go to Moscow. Maybe he would. Would you go to Moscow?
3: It's difficult. There are a lot of Ukrainian drones there. That's right. It's dangerous.
1: If you didn't catch that, first of all, it'd be ridiculous, the idea of President Zelensky going to Moscow. You think they wouldn't kill him? They absolutely would kill him. But anyway, him saying, well, it's a little dangerous. There's a lot of Ukrainian drones there. It's fantastic. They've been blowing up stuff left and right in Moscow and all over the country, actually. We'll get into a little more of that in hour four. Got two big wars going on at the same time. Trump right in the center of both of them, or certainly could be in the center of both of them. Here's an interesting idea they got in Massachusetts for their bars. Clip two, Michael.
4: I don't usually drink more than one drink per 30 minutes, but I really don't like when people tell me what to do, so I'm not a huge fan of that rule.
5: I think it sounds like a strange rule. Back in Norway, you have if people get too much, that's when you have to stop.
6: Just came out of nowhere, and honestly, I haven't read the bill, but I know the basis of it, and it sounds a bit crazy, and I don't know how you could implement it. How could you police every person in the bar?
1: What are they
6: it's
1: talking
6: just
1: about?
6: Impossible.
1: The Board of License Commissioners there in Cambridge, Massachusetts, I sound like I'm drunk now. Maybe I had more than one drink every 30 minutes. Cambridge, Massachusetts. Okay, I still sound drunk. Because I am. Cambridge, I'm going to try this until I get it right, and I don't care if it takes the rest of the hour. Cambridge, Massachusetts. Eric, congratulations. They published a preliminary working draft of the changes, and one of them would limit customers to one drink every 30 minutes, regardless of how intoxicated they seem. So even if you just walked into the bar, you can only have one drink every 30 minutes. I couldn't hate this sort of thing more. I don't drink at all at this point in my life, but I could not hate this sort of thing more. Nanny laws, infantilization of adult human beings, the mind your own business, every aspect of this, lack of personal freedom, absolutely unbelievable. Can you just picture the sort of person that came up with this idea and thinks it's a good idea and how much fun they are in life? They're the parents that go to the skateboard park and volunteer to make sure every kid has knee pads and elbow pads and helmets on before they skateboard, resulting in nobody skateboarding at your park. You're going to have nobody at your bars. They're going to go to other bars where they are treated like adults. God, what a stupid idea.
7: Armstrong and Getty.
8: 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I've been surfing here since I was a kid. Now, seeing my grandson out on the water, it means everything to me. Watching him and taking in the blue waves, the sea breeze, the blurry horizon.
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0: Tropical storm Nisaq has blasted parts of southern China. The death toll now stands at 39, but authorities say that will climb. Hundreds of people have reportedly been injured in the storm. Trump administration will allow Ukraine to manufacture Patriot air defense systems. That decision does mark a major shift, as Washington had previously resisted that move. Shares mostly lower in Asia, and oil prices jumped as the war escalated in the Middle East in the last 24 hours, with Iran and the U.S. launching new attacks. U.S. futures edged higher. Prosecutors in Utah played a video clip that provided a rare glimpse of Tyler Robinson after the defendant in the murder of Charlie Kirk first turned himself in to authorities. This is SRN News.
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0: Nathan has taught me to embrace the moment. 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

0: preliminary hearing for Tyler Robinson. As if this thing's not going to go to trial, the killer of Charlie Kirk? Are you kidding me? Let's get on with it already.
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14: 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Now that an ex-girlfriend is claiming rape, an ex-girlfriend who said she hid some of the things that went on because she supports Graham Plattner, the Democrats have absolutely no choice.
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0: With SRN News, I'm Jason Walker. Authorities in southern China say 39 people have been killed in flooding from Tropical Storm Maysak. Most of the deaths related to a breach of a dam. 130,000 people in the region have been evacuated. U.S. military says it has ended its latest round of airstrikes on Iran after hitting some 90 targets earlier Thursday. That includes Iran's nuclear power plant complex. More action, though, is expected by the United States later in the day. Shares mostly lower in Asia. Oil prices jumped as the war escalated in the Middle East with Iran and the U.S. launching new attacks. U.S. futures edged higher. And prosecutors in Utah played a video clip that provided a rare glimpse of Tyler Robinson, the defendant in the Charlie Kirk case. This is SRN News.
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9: 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Why do we need a preliminary hearing for Tyler Robinson? 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Are you kidding me? 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
7: 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No, I think they should go after this guy. They are absolutely right to put felony charges against this idiot dipping into the reflecting pool.
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0: With SRN News, I'm John Stubb. The U.S. military completing a round of strikes early Thursday morning in Iran. The strikes took place shortly after President Trump declared the Memorandum of Understanding with Tehran is over. The U.S. military central command says it hit some 90 targets across Iran. Utah prosecutors plan to play audio clips in open court of law enforcement officials interviewing the roommate of the man accused of killing conservative activist Charlie Kirk. Robinson is charged with aggravated murder and has not entered a plea. He turned himself in a day after the fatal shooting of Kirk at Utah Valley University in September. A hazardous record-breaking heat wave scorching the United States, bringing triple-digit temperatures to millions. A powerful heat dome roasting the western U.S. Some of the most intense heat will be centering on the Rockies. 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
3: 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Excuse me, but that's unconstitutional. 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
2: 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Why do we need a preliminary hearing for Tyler Robinson? As if this thing's not going to go to trial, the killer of Charlie Kirk? Are you kidding me? Let's get on with it already.
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12: Judge blocks the Virginia law barring ICE agents from wearing a mask. Can you believe that? Can you believe they have to have a law prohibiting masks? That's the insanity going on. A judge ruled that it's likely unconstitutional. All they had to do was get a message from the DOJ. Excuse me, but that's unconstitutional. Go away. You know, swat them like a fly.

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0: Now that an ex-girlfriend is claiming rape, an ex-girlfriend who said she hid some of the things that went on because she supports Graham Plattner, the Democrats have absolutely no choice.
1: 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Oh.

0: Welcome back. You're with America in the Morning. It's now 26 after. A pioneer in black hair care products has died. Correspondent Donna Warder has a look at the legacy of George Johnson Sr.
1: George E. Johnson Sr., a pioneer in black hair care, has died at age 99. Johnson's multi-million dollar business was the first black-owned company to be listed on the American Stock Exchange. He and his wife Joan started Johnson Products in 1954 on Chicago's South Side after securing a $250 loan. It grew into a hair care empire with products like Afro Sheen and Ultra Sheen. Johnson Products was sold in 1993 to a pharmaceutical firm in a deal worth more than $60 million. I'm Donna Warder.
0: Two staff members of the U.S. men's soccer team were suspended by FIFA from Monday's round of 16 game. Correspondent Marcela Sanchez explains.
2: FIFA has not explained why it suspended team manager Sam Zapatka and U.S. Soccer Federation Vice President of Security Frank Pennell from Monday's round of 16 game against Belgium. Zapatka has worked for the team since 2015 and has been the team's administrative manager since 2020. The U.S. Soccer Federation didn't give a reason either on Tuesday, other than to say the suspensions were not related to the successful effort to have forward Florin Balogun's one-game red card suspension lifted. The 25-year-old striker was allowed to play on Monday after FIFA lifted his suspension following President Trump's intervention on his behalf. The U.S. was eliminated from the World Cup with a 4-1 loss to Belgium. I'm Marcela Sanchez.
0: It was on this date in 1955, Rock Around the Clock by Bill Haley and his Comets became the first rock and roll single to hit number one on Billboard's pop charts. America in the Morning for Thursday, July 9th, 2026 is produced by Alexander Hinton. I'm John Trout. This is Westwood One.
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3: This is America in the Morning from Westwood One. I'm John Trout. Coming up this half hour.
4: A federal judge says writer E. Jean Carroll can be paid the $5.8 million. I'm Lisa Dwyer.
5: Public outcry after another shooting involving ICE in America. I'm Clayton Neville.
6: Cases of cyclospora have topped 1,000 in Michigan and Ohio. I'm Ed Donahue.
7: AI training too good to be true? It probably is. I'm the new old tech guy, Chuck Palm.
8: At least 35 European lawmakers are calling for an investigation of FIFA President Gianni Infantino. I'm Jennifer Keane.
3: Back after these messages.
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6: Go. Oh.

0: start. It allows us to have a more orderly harvest season, notwithstanding the fact that people are talking about El Nino and what the impact of some rains might be. And so we're going to have to manage that part of it very carefully. But the beauty of the sooner we can harvest it might give us a chance to get into some of the early markets in Europe. Haven't been able to hit those markets quite yet, but if we get off the tree 2 weeks early and we have good weather, maybe we'll have a shot at getting some of that, some of our walnuts there sooner.
1: Well, it's another commodity, Sir Josh, that we have to worry about with that super El Nino that they want to get done early because you don't know if it does hit. Nobody likes rain when it's harvest time.
2: Right, absolutely. It's going to be something we have to keep our eyes on as the summer progresses, and hopefully it's not as bad as I think it's going to be, and we'll be able to have a good harvest this year.
1: If the Super El Nino is listening to our show, hey, Super El Nino, wait until like Thanksgiving. That would be perfect. Rain all you want after that.
2: Yeah, at that point, I think we're mostly in the clear.
1: Yeah, no doubt about it. But I think we're getting a good read of what walnuts are going to be like from 2025, now 2026 going on, the different outlook when it comes to export. And I think Robert does such a great job. He's the perfect guy to be in spot in place because he's very easygoing. I'll ask him about the election, and he's ready to go. Whoever wins, we're gonna have to work with whoever. So that's a really good answer that I don't know if I can handle that if I'm in his chair because I would be like, oh, gotta have the right person in. But he's ready to roll any way you look at it.
2: Yeah, that's the thing, is people in the positions like this, they have to, you know, they might want one candidate or the other, but they also need to prepare that either way they need to be able to work with that person, that candidate, and, you know, still run a successful business.
1: Still, I have to say, are the walnut trees, the walnut orchards, the prettiest by far? Think about that when we take a break. But there's nothing better. You see so many great photos out in the orchards when the weddings and graduation and stuff. And I talked about that as well. We will be right back with more walnuts.
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0: buying a maybe a gas station taco. You don't want that.
1: Yeah, I didn't realize it was a more bitter nut. I wonder if China's working at all to try to get a hold of some of our varieties. I guess I would be concerned about that down the road. I wonder if Robert had any insight on that.
0: Yeah, I didn't ask him that, but I don't know. But all I know is California walnuts, the quality is off the charts, and I think the rest of the world knows that, and they're going to do everything they can to get it. We just got to get it to them. And the good news is I think the inventory is going to be almost down to nothing by the time the harvest starts, and that's always good news.
1: I'm trying to buy as many as I can right now to help them out, so I'm doing my part.
0: I did the interview yesterday. I went out last night and bought a bunch of walnuts. I don't know, but brownies, walnuts are the thing at night for me.
1: Like I said, I've just been turning them into different roasted flavors of walnuts. It's super easy to do at home, and you can make some super delicious walnuts that way.
0: If you have recipes for the Ag Meter and Sir Josh, you can email it to me, and nick@agnetmedia.com. I'll give them out to Robert Verloop, and maybe they can talk to their growers about it. But I think everybody's always looking for great recipes.
1: Yeah, absolutely. There's a lot of things you can do with walnuts. The other thing I use them for a lot is making pesto. Instead of using pine nuts, which can be very expensive and hard to find at the grocery store sometimes, walnuts make a great alternative to the pine nuts in your pesto. I think it actually makes a better pesto. It's a little bit richer, a little bit fattier because of the walnuts. So another great way to use it.
0: That is your Agnet West tip of the day right there. Put it in pesto sauce right there. Good job, Josh. Yeah, so I think it's good news with the inventory, and that's always great news when you got walnuts and almonds and pistachios where you can have inventory for the following year. The quality is still going to be fantastic, and if they get down to almost nothing, it just helps the 2026 break and or the start of the year. So we'll take a break. Come at more with walnuts. We're getting you hungry here on your Thursday morning, early in the morning. We will be right back.
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0: Welcome back. Thanks for hanging out with us on your Thursday morning. You have a lot of choices. You're making us part of your morning. Thank you, thank you, thank you. Let's go back and talk walnuts.
10: We're talking with Robert Verloop, the CEO and the executive director of the California Walnut Commission. Robert, there's nothing prettier than a walnut tree orchard. You see so many great photos out there. Where are the great walnuts grown in California? Is everyone listening throughout California? Because people love their walnuts.
11: Well, all of California produces great walnuts, so there's not a best part in my estimation. But, you know, if you think about it, from somewhat of the Bakersfield area all the way up to Redding, the Central Valley, the San Joaquin Valley, Sacramento Valley, those are the primary production areas, and a little bit on the coast, but the majority of it is in the Central Valley.
10: Robert, I bet there's so many great stories of so many generations, over 100 years old, some of these trees.
11: Well, we actually have some growers that are seventh generation walnut growers, and some of their trees or some of their plantings are 150 to 175 years in production, but it's not the same tree, right? To be commercially viable, the trees get swapped out every 40 to 45 years. But I'm sure there are some trees out there that are historic markers that are over 100 years old. In Napa Valley, there are some trees that are called the Paradox tree that are 150 to 175 years old. They're not producing anymore, but they're majestic trees that were planted at the very early development of the Napa Valley.
10: The walnut trees have to be the prettiest there is. I want to let me know if there's anything prettier. We're talking with Robert Verloop, the CEO and executive director of the California Walnut Commission. Marketing-wise, I think you guys are on your game, Robert. You do such a great job. You go into any grocery store, great packaging. It says California walnuts, and I think people love that.
11: Well, no doubt. There's a promise that comes with the California brand, and that promise is consistent quality, high quality, premium quality, if you will. And we've been working very hard over the last 4 years to bring more walnuts to the produce department. And on the back of my business card, there's our little slogan is hashtag walnuts are produce too, because if you think about walnuts, it grows on a tree. It's a produce item that just happens to be previously sold in the baking aisle, the snacking aisle, snacking nuts. But I think walnuts need to be treated like a produce item. It's perishable, more so because of the omega-3s that are in there. And I think we generate more sales when we're closely associated with other products that people buy at the same time. And we've done some research to show that when the consumer buys walnuts, they're also buying 8 to 10 produce items. So it only makes sense that the companion items are closer to each other. And as we continue to see the younger generation, with more buying power, they're also buying a lot more plant-based products. Their diets tend to be more plant-based, protein-focused, fiber-focused, and all of that just screams that we need to be in the produce department. And we've seen slowly over the last 3 years more secondary displays and primary displays showing up in the produce aisle. That's not to discount, having walnuts in the baking aisle or the nut or the snacking aisle, and even in other parts of the store. But we've got to drive volume, and that volume works really well in the produce department. In addition to that, we're heavily focused on the food service sector, the restaurants. In the United States, 50% of our food dollars go through restaurants. Yet, when we look at the walnut distribution, it's significantly less. And just to give you a perspective, last year for the calendar year, we can identify that there were 55 million pounds of fresh walnuts sold in supermarkets, yet in restaurants it was only 7 million pounds. And so the growth opportunities are there, and it's really a question of better educating chefs and the people that design the menus.

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3: From Town Hall, I'm John Scott. The U.S. and Iran exchange intensifying fire across the Persian Gulf as an interim deal to end the war is threatened.
4: The U.S. has launched new strikes on Iran on Thursday. Tehran responded by targeting Bahrain, Kuwait, and Qatar. Shortly before the U.S. strikes, President Donald Trump said recent Iranian attacks on ships in the Strait of Hormuz signaled the end of the ceasefire.
5: And I say we hit them 20 to 1. Every time they hit us, we're going to hit them 20.
4: In Iran, the 2 days of American airstrikes have killed at least 14 people and wounded scores more, according to Iranian authorities. Iran's retaliatory attacks in the Gulf appeared bigger all around, with sirens sounding in Kuwait and at least 3 times in Bahrain. I'm Karen Shemes.
3: A Democratic candidate for the U.S. Senate is dropping out.
6: In Maine,
7: we believe that for the movement to continue,
6: Democratic Senate candidate Graham Plattner,
7: it can't be made,
6: posting a video to social media following a sexual assault allegation.
7: We are suspending campaign operations.
6: It came from a woman who dated him, who said he drunkenly forced her to have sex despite her telling him to stop, an allegation Plattner denies.
7: I know that some will think it's an admission of guilt, and it most certainly is not.
6: Maine law includes a provision for Democrats to replace Plattner before the general election, and the state Democratic Party held an emergency meeting earlier Wednesday where more than 100 committee members signed off on holding a nominating convention in the event of Plattner's withdrawal. I'm Ben Thomas.
3: Yet another brutal heat dome set to roast part of the United States starting this weekend as part of a major weather pattern change. Some of the most intense heat will center on the Rockies, where some daily records are likely to be tied or broken. And wildfire activity will be a major concern in some areas. More on these stories from townhall.com.
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3: The Trump administration.
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9: The suspected shooter is due in court today. I'm Chris Davis. 34-year-old Tyler Boyer is expected to face a judge for the first time today for his arraignment on a possible charge of shooting from a car. He's the man arrested for the shootings of 4 people Sunday morning about 1:40 on Decatur Street in Oildale, including a child. So far, police have not discussed anything about the circumstances. Boyer was supposed to have been in court Wednesday, but was granted a 1-day delay for medical reasons. You may remember the story of Chase Anderson, who was 23 when he was arrested last year on a charge of possession of child pornography. He has gotten his sentence now, 1 year in prison, 2 years probation, and lifetime registration as a sex offender. Police say when they searched his home on Church Street in Taft and his devices, they found more than 600 images of child pornography. He was sentenced Wednesday. Up until now, Shafter has been the only city in Kern County not to have a special tax. But because of expenses, that may soon change. And if you live there, you will get to vote on it in November when you go to the polls. The city council voted to put that on the ballot this week. According to the city, it would generate about $4 million each year and would be for police services, traffic enforcement, street repairs, safety improvements, library and rec services, park maintenance, and other municipal services. There's not a whole lot to go on, and the video surveillance was kind of fuzzy, but Bakersfield police hope you may

0: have the info they need to lock up a couple of burglars. They broke into the church's chicken back on June 21st, about 5 that morning on Brundage Lane, and stole products, as police put it. They're described as a man thin build, about 40, and a man medium build, about 40. I'm Chris Davis in the KERN newsroom with news every half hour and when it breaks on News Talk 96.1 and AM 1230 KERN.
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0: host, Scott Cox.
1: That'll be fine. Settle down. Good morning to you. Happy Thursday. It's the 9th of July. You can always tell people in my age group, we need to be reminded what the date is. Young people have devices that tell them what the time of the date is all the time. That's not really a thing anymore. But at any rate, happy to have you here. Let's start you off with a traffic report, because that's how we do it. It's brought to you by Steve Holloway Painting. I don't think there's any service. I've had Steve Holloway Painting has two electricians, too. I've had them both in my house at the same time. So I know there's at least two. They do everything. Call them, 325-8520, and whatever you get done, it'll be done better than anybody else is going to do it. I can guarantee you that. Get after it. Let's see here. We have a Caltrans maintenance, but it doesn't say where, so just be on the lookout. I will say this. If you're on the 99, and yes, Matt Clark and my wife, one of those people is probably already up. Okay, I come to work in the morning. I'm going down 24th Street there. Go past the freeway bit, and then it comes to it's time to make your decision. Do I turn left on Oak Street and go down to California and hang a right and come down to Easton? Or, because if that light isn't red or isn't green, it's a slower way to go. If the light, when you go straight to get on the 99 and you make the little loop around onto the 99 and you take that to California, it is quicker. It honestly is. But the downside is you have to drive on 99 with all the maniacs. And they're maniacs. For real, look it up. The definition. That there's a couple, at least, sheets of plywood in the slow lane. And when I say slow lane, I know it's Bakersfield, and we don't know what that is. We'll drive slow in any lane we feel like. We just don't know how to do it. We can't do cars. We can't drive them. We don't know the basic slower traffic keep right. No idea what that is. At any rate, the right-hand lane. There's a couple of sheets of plywood, and they're just laying there, and you run over them. Boom, boom, not that big a deal, but I don't know if you've ever seen this happen. A semi-truck or something else drives. If the corner of one of those things gets lifted up a little bit, it just in the amount of time when a gust of air from a truck or a car going by, and there's a lot of that goes on, that thing will become airborne, like in the damn Wizard of Oz, and it could go through your windshield and could kill people. So hopefully get out there. Because, again, just Bakersfield, just throw it in the back of the truck and we'll do 80. We just don't need to tie anything down or worry about aerodynamics and... Well, hopefully they'll get that picked up pretty quick. So there you go. We have a lot of crap to get to today. My God. Anyway, first things first. I got a call yesterday. I got this fancy thing on my phone now, and so do you probably, that just screens your calls if your phone doesn't know who it is. The wizards at Apple are like, well, what if we just build a portal, like a Rick and Morty style portal, and people got to jump through that to talk at you? Because I mostly don't want to talk to people anyway. And it was from a number that I did not recognize, and it said it's going to voicemail, and I was just go back to reading whatever news I'm in the middle of. And it turns out it was that Pete Seagull guy from the Bakersfield, California. We had John Cox on yesterday. I was in a half a panic, as much of a panic as you could get in about not having a burger available.

at a reasonable price, as close proximity. In the distance it would take me to drive from my house to In-N-Out Burger, there's a McDonald's, there's a Wendy's, although I don't know for how long. There's a Carl's Jr. Right there. I don't know if you've heard this. Wendy's is closing some underperforming locations. And let me tell you something. The one by my house, oh, it's underperforming. If you're going to go there, and I like Wendy's fine. But if you're going to go there, you have to stop at another fast food place and get food so that you can survive waiting for your food. They don't move along there at all. So are we getting In-N-Out Burger or not? And so at any rate, John Cox had called this Pete Siegel guy and said, hey, this idiot's worried about his In-N-Out Burger. What the hell? And I guess that's his beat or whatever the deal is. So he called to chat me up about it, which is fine. And so I wake up this morning to find this in the newspaper without using my name, by the way. He couldn't say local oath concerned or anything. He couldn't work in a plug. City Lights Retail. And I'm just, because if you're following this, and if you're like me, if you're concerned, maybe it'll help. Or probably not, though. I don't really do a lot of that. The City Lights Retail Project has leased 85% of its available space, according to the real estate firm brokering the project, and the interest is growing, not just for the former East Hill Mall location, but for Northeast Bakersfield in general. Both of those things are technically true. But people in the commercial real estate, they're in the blue sky business. They'll tell you this thing's going great until you find out that it's not. Because they, for future business, of course it's good for them. It's like now, have you ever seen like a concert or an event of any kind? It says tickets are selling out fast. This is going to sell out. No, it isn't. They just want you, they need to bump start you into buying tickets. And so they, the fear of missing out. Selling out. I need to do what everybody else is doing. Give me some tickets straight away. And then you go there and half the seats are empty. Like, what the hell? Yeah, they conned you. Fine. At any rate, they talked to Vince Roche from the firm Cushman & Wakefield. And I know a guy who's a pretty big muckety-muck at that company, too. Said this will definitely bring new interest and new investment to that submarket, I would think, especially as tenants open and do well. And I spake of this yesterday. I mostly don't care. We have a mall here already that I never go to because I can't think of anything in there I need. It's fine. And this one's just kind of crappy discount merch anyways. I don't know, just have a lot of appeal or whatever, but still, I do care deeply about having In-N-Out Burger near my home. Confirmed tenants include Boot Barn, Sprouts, Ross, Ulta, Skechers. So they make him old man shoes. And by the way, I'm buying another pair. Let's see here. Marshalls, Burlington, PetSmart, Hobby Lobby, Bath and Body Works, Tilly's and Five Below. Great. Promotional materials for the project show In-N-Out Burger as one of the potential tenants, but an email Wednesday to the company said it was still in the application process. Squeeze me? The application process? We were clearly told this was a done deal. Now, what does that mean? Here's what the guy said. Because Seagull did that. He called up the people from In-N-Out Burger. It said, we're working on a couple of locations in Bakersfield, California, including the one at City Lights. This is from Matt Leuvenguth, I'm serious, who's director of real estate with In-N-Out. However, we are still in the development application process, so it's too early to say if or when we'll be able to obtain the approvals necessary to open restaurants there. First of all, approvals. Andre Gonzalez was out there begging people to come set up shop in that approvals. Just go ahead and consider that a rubber stamp, man. Let's get it on here. Well, it's whatever. It's the whole thing is supposed to open 3000 Malview Road, just south of 178, first part of 2027. Good for them. But am I the only one that shouldn't the contracts all be inked in and ready to go? If this is going to be open in 6-7 months, you're telling me nobody's put ink to paper on the In-N-Out yet? We don't have what's the process of approval that goes through? Nobody's holding that up on Bakersfield's end. I'm guaranteeing to you that. It sounds like this is a classic thing in Bakersfield. We're going to get something great, except for, oh, no, we're not. And
it's a

0: slow rug pull, a little incremental rug pull. It's 6-7 months from time we're supposed to start flipping burgers, and we still don't have, because they don't do franchises. There's no franchisee name on a contract any place. I don't know. We're working on a couple of locations, still in the development application process. That just sounds like nonsense to me. And if you've been married for a long time, your wife will do that too. She won't just say, no, we're never going to do that. That's never going to happen. They slow walk the no. I don't know. We'll see. I'm getting to the point now where I kind of don't care. So there's that. It's 6:15 in the morning, but it's 85% leased, and it's fine. When we get back from the break yesterday, I didn't mean to do this. I really didn't. If there were any youngsters listening yesterday, I'd like to. Like to apologize, but there's no youngster. Why young people shouldn't? Because if you're a young person, you're probably, you know, are you listening to the show and you're gonna say, well, isn't talk radio just like angry white guys hollering right wing propaganda? To which I say, no, we have all colors of people, men yelling right wing propaganda. It's still a narrow lane, but maybe not as narrow as you think. But and I know people in my age group say this all the time. Kids don't have don't get summer jobs anymore because they don't want to work, because it's too easy. They want to be influencers or Taylor Swift or whatever the deal is. And that I was making the jokey times there. The fact of the matter is, and I put some study into it, everybody read Cruel Summer, or at least I did. And so it's easy enough to do research about this, and I did. And so, look, if you're Braden and Cadens and Jadens are out there, and Aidens, if they're going out looking for gainful employment for the summer and coming back empty, and you think it's because, well, you just don't want to get a job, no. Those kids are largely looking for jobs that don't even exist anymore. It's basically a perfect storm. The jobs that we all did as teenagers don't exist anymore. The ones that do exist are now, those jobs are taken. I'm serious. You know who's stealing your jobs? Old people. They want to get out of the house and do stuff. It's harder to make ends meet and fixed incomes and all of that stuff. And so if you're at the malt shop or whatever the deal is, it's your they show an obvious preference for old employees as opposed to teenagers. Any rate, we will talk about that a little bit today. Steven, in 1978, what percentage of teenagers had summer jobs?
1: Probably about 80.
0: Yeah, 78. So you're right there. What is it now?
1: 8.
0: It's 9. Yeah.
1: Is it 9?
0: Yeah.
1: Oh, my God.
0: Yeah, it's not a thing anymore. And you have to ask yourself, honestly, look, if you have a job, let's say flipping burgers or selling whatever the deal is.
1: When was your first job? I know you go back.
0: Oh, I started super early.
1: I started at 15. I mean, legally. I started working around...
0: Okay, here's what I did. I started mowing the lawns.
1: Yeah, but that doesn't count. I'm talking about, you know, a paycheck.
0: But here's the thing. I got to the point where I had to maybe turn...
1: Get a CPA.
0: I had to shut down my lawn care business.
1: Too busy.
0: To get a job where you have, like, a time card, right, and stuff. And I wasn't... that was all cash.
1: Yeah. That was the good jobs.
0: And I had to get, like, a proper job and go out into the world.
1: So when was your first proper job?
0: Kmart. No, wait.
1: Kmart
0: was, that was my senior, Peter's Foodland Market over there right behind Foothill High School.
1: All right. How old?
0: Box boy.
1: I did the box boy jobs.
0: My parents had to sign off, so I was less. Yeah. I was 15 or less.
1: Yeah, I had to do. 15 and a half is what the California law
0: was. Yeah, whatever that was back in the day. But but that's different because we were not people of means. We were poor people.
1: Right.
0: And if you wanted stuff, you have to go out and
1: get a job.
0: Yeah, you can't go ask your dad for, hey, would you buy me this thing? No, man. So if you wanted anything, and I did, you had to go out and make, and I was kind of crushing it in my lawn care business anyway. But guess what? Lawn care business, box boy, those jobs don't exist. What do you think your kid's going to take a stab at fast food? They're going to hire the 65-year-old retiree, and part of it's on the kids, because you can't keep them off their phones all day. There's a lot of reasons. There's a whole lot of stuff. We are in a perfect storm right now. So okay, just real quick before I go to break. Here's a thing I

0: thread yesterday on Reddit, and this is why we're talking about this today. I don't know who this person is, and I mostly don't care. It drives me nuts to see the comment section and out and about in society and out of touch white men accosting kids, accusing them of laziness. They fail to understand the perfect storm that has all but destroyed the teen labor market. And it goes on. And I thought, oh, damn it, I did that yesterday. I'm sorry. I was just kidding. I mean, I still won't hire you. But at the end of the day, the jobs that we all of people in my age group think are out there, they're not there, man. There's a lot of reasons. We'll get into as many of them as we can. If you want to tell us what your first job was, call us. 842-KERN, let's compare notes. We'll be right back. It's the First Look program. It's News Talk 96.1 on AM 1230. 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
3: Farmer Ranch headlines from Magnet West. USDA Undersecretary for Farm Production and Conservation Richard Fordyce was recently a guest on the Agnet NewsHour, where he talked about the new Strengthening Processing for U.S. Ranchers program, otherwise known as SPUR.
4: How can we ensure that these small to medium-sized processors stay in business while we're simultaneously building up the cattle numbers, the cattle herd in this country?
3: Fordyce points out that four big processors process 85% of beef, while the small and medium processors process the rest. The SPUR program will provide up to $500 million in payments to eligible entities.
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3: Swine health challenges rarely happen in isolation, and today's production environment is more complex than ever. From PRRS to enteric disease, multiple pathogens are often interacting at the same time, and sometimes without obvious clinical signs. Dr. J.D. Fiechner, a senior key accountant veterinarian for Boehringer Ingelheim, says that caring for hogs has become more holistic in nature.
8: Co-infections, multiple infections are more the norm, not the exception anymore. And these interactions of co-infections or pathogens can affect everything from growth performance to immune responses to efficiency.
3: Fiechner talks about the concept of dynamic pig health and now holistic decision making coming into play.
8: Takes into account the full picture of the significance of these co-infections evolving in

0: evolving in the disease landscapes, basically kind of set up by how we currently manage and grow pigs.
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0: Is it Christmas time? It's Allison Krauss and Union Station?
1: Yes, it's Christmas every day.
0: Okay. My daughter used to play the violin back in the day, Steven's BFF, and we got to go backstage and say hello to Allison Krauss, and so Katie took her violin. Steven, to this day, what did Allison Krauss write on my daughter's violin? Thank you. Like she was
1: keep
0: like
1: rocking.
0: Somebody asked, yeah, like rock on, you know, have a great. No, thank you, Allison. Like it was a big deal that somebody asked her to sign a musical instrument. Jeez, lady, it's 6:24 in the morning, and I didn't propose at the time, but I was thinking about it. Let's see what's going on in the and the deal's still on, Allison. By the way, anytime, any just pull the bus up, I'll hop right on there. And if you think my wife will care, you're wrong. Okay, let's see what we have going on in the world of traffics. As long as it's sent back like a residual check or something. Here we go. It's brought to you by Pentec One Day Garage Floors. I know there's knockoffs out there. Don't settle for that. Come on. Don't be that person. We had a traffic hazard at I-5 at Laval Road. There's a Caltrans assist, but it doesn't say where. And by the way, I would think just because where those sheets of plywood are, I'm going to say they're between the SCOE place there, the surgical center right there, they're on in California Avenue. There's two or three of them, and I'm just telling you, they will lay there dormant. But there's also a whole town of homeless people living in that culvert right off the freeway there, maybe because they could run up and they could probably do with a couple of 4x8 sheets of plywood. I think it's probably about 3 inch or 1/2 inch. I don't know what the grade is of CDX. Whatever. But so if you either, by the way, it's a dangerous way to acquire plywood. I'm going to say that. But it's like I said, I've seen it happen before. It just lays there and you run over and over and over until it gets a little bit of air underneath it. And then it just goes all Wizard of Oz and it'll shoot up into the sky and that could come down and that could kill somebody. 6:26 in the morning on the First Look program. By the way, yesterday I may have implied, and because I get it in my age group, I really do. If you were a kid, a teenager, my sister worked at McDonald's. My brother worked at a gas station because they still had gas station attendants. That was a thing. He's the kid that would offer to, you know, check your fan belt and then would cut it on purpose so they could sell you a new fan belt. That was him. Because the guy he worked for was a total crook. It's neither here nor there. And again, here's why this is important. And it is. And it's also, okay, this is going to make, I'm going to make a little loop, but it's getting up right back where it started. Okay. Kids. Yeah, because I followed this thread on Reddit a little bit because it was a lot of grown-ups from different, your Gen Zs and your millennials and whatnot who were talking about what the experience was like for them. And so somebody wrote, and this is true, he was talking about this because they in the 80s, that's when they started telling all kids that you

0: could go to college. You could do it. By the way, the reason for that is because we got into the loaning people money to go to college business, and it's extremely lucrative. And there's a zillion kids and grown-ups out there still on the hook with all that student loan debt. But as soon as we figured out a way to monetize that and, hey, you kids just better go to college. And the whole deal was about how much more money you're going to make when you get into college. And one person said, it is far more lucrative for a college-bound student to take SAT classes, gen ed requirements, or go to a community college or a co-curricular summer activity because that's going to get you a better job when you get out of college because you did all that going in and you're going to go into college in a better position or maybe get into a better school because you're putting that stuff on your resume, you know, when you're applying to college that I did this course credit thing, or I volunteered for this organization or whatever that people do to sort of pad the resume to get into a better school. And the problem with that is, and this is utterly and completely true. You can do all that stuff. And by the way, those kids that did all that stuff, it's true. They put all that on. And then when they got out of college, the jobs that they were promised didn't exist. And they ended up right back in the minimum wage jobs that they were trying to avoid when they signed up for the whole deal. But the problem with that is when you go to get a job in the real world, employers, by a comical margin, say, "Now give us the kids that had a summer job. It's a lovely degree you have, and I'm glad that your parents got you an internship at whatever. That's great, but we'd rather hire the kid that went out and got a job. They're a little scrappier, and they get a little more job skills and whatnot." So if you're just joining us, let's say my junior, senior year in high school, every kid had a job. Because we were all poor kids. We didn't have any rich kids at our school. And so if you want to go out and have any folding money, some running around, go to the movies, date night money, you had to go out and earn it. Your parents didn't just hand you a 20 and, you know, smack you on the head to have a great time. It didn't go like that. Well, now it's about 8 or 9% because the jobs that we all went out and got aren't jobs anymore. And the ones that are out there, and you can't, well, they would rather hire older people who are getting back into the workforce. So there's that. Steven, are we due for break time? I'm just going by the game clock here.
1: Not yet.
0: Really?
1: No, this thing's 2 minutes off.
0: Of course it is. Of course it is. Maybe you could have told me that before my heart stopped. Would have been a good way
1: Oh, we're going to miss a break? Oh, my God.
0: You're supposed to act like it's a big deal. Anyway, when we get back from the break. And by the way, that's just a few of the factors. And by the way, all you Aidens and Bradens and Gaydens and Jadens, you're not off the hook either. Because employers, like to a man, will say, yeah, we can't keep these kids off their phones. They don't pay any attention. They don't get any work done. In a summer job, they're going to be gone in 2 months anyway. By the time we get them to look away from their phone and get a little bit of training, they are quitting. So, yeah. There's a bunch of kids that don't want to apply for the jobs that don't exist anyway. You see how that kind of creates a vacuum? Well, we're in one. So don't blame the youngins, unless they're girls, in which case their OnlyFans page is probably paying them way more than they're ever going to make at flipping burgers anyway. Just go have a break on that happy note. It's the First Look programs, News Talk 96.1 and AM 1230. And we're streaming live on the World Wide Web at KernRadio.com. 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
3: Chris Davis. Schafter is about to do something they have never done if the voters approve in November. That is enacting a 1% special sales tax to cover city services to the tune of about $4 million per year generated. The city council voted this week to put that on the ballot. They are the only city in Kern County not to have a special tax right now. Child pornography was the charge, and now 24-year-old Chase Anderson of Taft has learned his punishment for possessing that material. He got 1 year in prison, 2 years on probation, and a lifetime of having to register as a sex offender. Police say they found more than 600 images on his devices when they and his house on Church Street were searched about 1 year ago. I'm Chris Davis in the KERN newsroom with news every half hour and when it breaks on News Talk 96.1 and AM 12.

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2: 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Are you kidding me? 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

0: along. If you're ever in the Austin, Texas area, get yourself over to the Saxon Pub. Bob Schneider does one of them residencies there. There's a bunch of really good bands have residencies in Austin, man. And that's when they're playing in the same place maybe two nights a week. It's pretty great. Let's see what's going on in the world of traffic. 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And by the way, and if you need, like, service repair adjustment, you could go to the website. They have a portal for that, too. And you could schedule your the whole thing right there on the website. Here we go. We got traffic collision with unknown injuries at 99 North at 58 East. Well, this is always... That's a very dangerous... interchange right there, seriously. When my old man, he was over at the heart hospital there, and they had him in there for a minute. Dr. Bombay had him not tied down for a minute. And so we finally busted the old man out of the heart hospital, and we're taking him back to the house. And it's like that post-surgical, and he's like 80 years old anyway, kind of frail and whatnot. And so he's in the car with my brother, and I'm in front of him. And we're escorting my dad, like a police escort, back to his out there off of Fairfax Road. And the semi-truck just and I saw it in my rearview mirror, just like all of a sudden I see a grill of this truck. And I thought, well, I hope they didn't just knock my old man off of the guardrail and into the whatever's down below. And it turns out he was not dead at the time. It was great. But that's what I thought. I'm never driving this way again. This is outrageous. Let's see here. We got a Caltrans assist, but it doesn't say where. Shouldn't matter. That's basically the whole thing. Let's just be careful out there, everybody. Just be polite. Be a little bit courteous. Things
1: say 37 now?
0: It says 36:48. Did you just...
1: I think we're closer.
0: You know what? If nothing else, I think we've worked together long enough to... I think I'll understand the hand signals when they're coming. And you're the one who said, and I'm a... So we miss a break. What's the end of the world?
1: What are you going to do?
0: Yeah, there's that guy in Missouri. It's pre-recorded.
1: All our local stuff. You're never going to miss.
0: Yeah, you guys won't even know. It's going to be fine. It's 6:30.
1: And I didn't get the text with the Apple shows.
0: I have it with me. I was going to do it on the air.
1: Okay.
0: And by the way, I got this whole thing done, and I put some time into it.
1: Good.
0: And and my wife said, what are you doing? And I said, I'm making Steven a list of things to watch on Apple TV. And I thought she was going to say, knock it off. You know, it's time for dinner. Shut up. Stop being stupid or whatever.

0: And she said, let me have a look at that. And then so this this has been curated by both of us.
1: So somebody actually spent time on it. I'm not going to watch some crap like Lasso.
0: It's okay. I don't know what to tell you. By the way, I didn't want to like Ted Lasso either. I didn't. It was just too happy-go-lucky, too whatever, too British, too whatever the thing is. That Juno, what's her, that girl? She's a little too perky for me. It was kind of harsh. But it turns out she's pretty great, too. It's, I'm just telling you, if you stick with it, it becomes endearing, and then you...
1: Well, if any of the shows are as good as, half as good as Cape Fear, because I'm hooked to that show.
0: I wish you hadn't started. Great show, great writing. Okay, the other one that you need to watch, and we'll get into all this later, Your Friends and Neighbors.
1: Okay.
0: It's the one where John Hamm is like a hedge fund guy, like one of those money douchebag guys. Mm-hmm. He loses his job for reasons not just... it's not even his fault. And so he's rich people that what they don't tell you is you have a lot of shiny things and you own a lot of, and you got a fancy house, but you got to make the payments on that crap, man. If we didn't learn anything from Step Brothers, it's that you got to make your nut. Rich people have bigger nuts than poor. And so he's got, at any rate, so he starts stealing, like burgling the houses of his fellow zillionaires. And it's awesome. And it, you find yourself, like, rooting for him. And this guy's, like, stealing from people. And you're like, oh, man. Hope he doesn't. This is awesome. More on that later. It's 6:39 in the morning. If you're just joining us, I wronged the youth yesterday. And I made a joke about it. And the joke was that these lazy kids don't want to work. And then I realized that, oh, man, that may not people realize how much of that is a joke. I feel terrible for kids growing up now. It is a weird, weird environment. Stephen, when you were a kid, if you were 17 years old or something, did you know any other young people that, like, drove Ferraris and lived in mansions and wore super expensive sneakers all the time?
1: Oh, yeah.
0: No, you didn't.
1: I knew one.
0: What?
1: The Feifel family, yeah.
0: But now we have influencers and there's social media, which is just... It makes it look like that's normal. Every kid thinks that they have a shot at that. And those kids were pre-rich before any of that. It's not for everybody. It's like politics. You can grow up to be president. No, you can't. If you're not already rich and your parents' friends aren't, you're dead in the water.
1: Well, it's like everybody that thinks they can be a successful podcaster
0: and a
1: or
0: singer,
1: gamer
0: everybody's
1: or influencer.
0: Gonna be, my grandson, who, again, and I complained about this 20 years ago. No, he's not 20 years old yet. 10 years ago. I would get up in the morning. He used to spend the whole weekend at our house in the summer because we had a pool and he liked to swim.
1: Right, that's a good thing.
0: Plus, I think he was avoiding chores. I think if he stayed home, it's better deal at grandma's house. And he would be on the computer, my wife's computer. She doesn't have it anymore. She burned it down. And he was watching another kid play video games. And see, I get it. If a kid's playing video games, that makes sense. It was Atari, it was Pong, but I would have been playing video games too. But he did that like for hours on end. Are you ever going to play that game? Oh, no, I'm just watching this game. And I think he thinks that he's going to do that for a living.
1: All the kids thought that.
0: And you can't knock it out of the... You can't tell... You don't want to ruin a kid's dream, but not... And Taylor Swift has every girl now. But long before they even know what their voice sounds like, they're going to be singers. And no, you're not. I'm going to be a professional baseball player. Probably not. I'm going to be... You know the thing that they always say about, you know, it's a million to one shot? Do you realize, let's pick a major sport, let's say football. For every person in the NFL, there's a million people in the country. It's literally one in a million to make it to the pros. Even if you play for a garbage team like the Dolphins, it's still a million to one. You don't want to, so you need a backup plan. I'm sorry for all you kids. You're growing up in a really rough time, and I know you don't need old idiots like me calling you lazy and saying that you don't want to get jobs. Now, and you got to meet us halfway on this too, because I'm telling you this right now. I know a lot of people that employ a lot of people, and they'll tell you right now, based on your age group and your gender, if you hire, and I don't mean to sound sexist. This is statistics. If you

0: hire a young girl to work at your company, it's like a summer job or whatever, let's say she's 17, 18, 19, 20 years old, do you realize the chances of her being on her, off of her cell phone for more than 5 minutes at a go are statistically zero? You can't get these kids' noses out of their phones to do work. They're not going to do it. And they'll tell you they're not, because my wife gets to deal with this one all the time. Okay, you can't be on your phone during work hours except when you're on breaks. Oh, no problem. And then 3 days later, they're getting written up because they're on their phone again. Young people just, and that's on you. But because when
1: that makes me nervous. My son starts his internship tomorrow. I was going to tell him, keep your phone in your car.
0: Yep, don't be on your phone. And it's easy for us to say, because they didn't invent the cell phone back then. Here's the deal. The first like job, when I was like a box boy, if there were no ladies there for you to put the food in their bags, you had to grab a mop or a duster or something to fill up your busy time.
1: Yeah, stay busy.
0: Yeah, there's no lollygagging. If the boss saw you standing about, that was you had a rock talk about that. It was a real thing, and you worried about getting fired or something. Kids now, they don't care. And you just can't focus up on anything, and that includes driving if your nose is in your cell phone. So, kids, I'm just telling you, if they hired me over at America's Job Center to be a counselor to young people, the number one thing is put your phone away. You got to break that addiction. You will be better than all the other employees if you're just not on your phone. You're more focused up. You're paying attention. You're more prepared for customer service. And that's another thing, jobs that you got. One of the reasons you got a summer job when you were a kid is you were developing skills in the workplace, marketable skills. You would go later on if you wanted to get a job at a proper, you know, like a restaurant or something. Oh, yeah, summers I used to work at the insert name of Olive Garden. When you're there home, they're your family. I worked there. But now you don't. So you don't have that anymore. And so you go in and you have zero training. So these kids go into these businesses. And if I hire you, Braden, you have no work experience of any kind. Look, at least if you worked at a restaurant, and every kid should have to for a while, it teaches you how to deal with people, especially when they're insufferable buttholes, which is half the people that go out to eat. But you learn those skills and how to deal with them, those interpersonal skills. Now, since these kids don't have any of that, they never build any of that up or learn any of those skills. Now, when they find out their podcast isn't going to work out, or they're never going to be a singer or an influencer. And so now they got to go out and get a real job. So they walk in, and even if you hire them, they don't know what they're doing. They have no interpersonal skills of any kind because they were never forced to develop that. They have no work skills of any kind. So they're surly, rude, and completely useless in the workplace. Oh, yeah, that's a recipe. I'm sure employers are going to line up around the block to hire those kids. Except no. And you can do all that stuff and develop all those kids. The rich kids whose daddy, the family owns the business, or they're friends with the people that own the business, they're going to get all the sweet jobs anyway, and those kids aren't expected to really do anything. And by the way, here's another thing that's real. Rich people, it is like an insult for their kids to have to get a job. It's rich people, oh, no kid of mine is going to work manual labor. Well, that's why your kid is the way your kid is. And that's a real thing, and I've heard it before with my own ears. It's like a real slap in the face when your kid has to get a job. It's like an anti-status symbol. 6:46 in the morning on the First Look program. 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
0: All right, so you're in your favorite whatever store or whatever the deal is, and there's some kid, they hired some teenager. See how I'm folding this into this? 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

0: the floor, and they don't say anything because they're on their phone and they're composing a tweet. 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

0: makes you want to be a drummer, doesn't it? Who are we kidding? Nobody wants to be a drummer. I'd say when you crash out of guitar school, that's, yeah, I'll just play the drums.
1: Or bass.
0: I can say that now because Dave Wolfkeeler now lives in San Antonio, Texas, and he won't come over here and bang on the glass, and he's done it before. He's one of the funniest people I've ever known in my life, but he had a low tolerance for drummer jokes, and I told him a million of them. In fact, we went to see him when we were back there, and the first thing I did was tell him the latest drummer joke that I'd heard, and then I left the state. I fled in fear for my life. Let's see what's going on in traffic here. By the way, Stephen, this one's on you. When is this the Monty Byram thing at the Woolsworth?
1: Early August.
0: Okay, so we got plenty of time. Are you the guy?
1: I'll hit him up.
0: I don't care. I want to sit in that big booth thing.
1: Yeah.
0: I only got to sit in it once, and it was for an event. There was nothing going on. I want to be one of those people, like...
1: Bring me a drink.
0: That guy. Yes, exactly. Garçon. I want to be that guy. And I've never been...
1: I know the band.
0: Exactly. My whole life, I've wanted to be that guy. Have you ever seen, like, the fancy venues that have those couches for hipsters? The hipster couch? Mm-hmm. I've never been on the hipster couch. It's one time, man. Now, you know what? That's not technically true... The Band of Heathens were at Slow Brew in San Luis Obispo, and the owner of the outfit got us in the hipster booth. But we didn't know at the time until the other hipsters arrived, and they got those over at the coast, too. See, Bakersfield has people that they think are hipsters, but if you're in Bakersfield, you already don't qualify. If you were hip enough to be a hipster, you wouldn't be here. 6:52 in the morning in the First Look program. Traffic goes like this. It's brought to you by King Door Company, which is your company with the pride of a lion. There you go. 397-2744. It's a collision with no injuries. Northbound 99 at 58 East. Well, don't drive on the 99. There's Caltrans maintenance, but it doesn't say where. And by the way, when I ran over the piece of plywood this morning on the way to work, you know how they say your life flashes before your eyes? No, that doesn't happen. But here's what does. I saw it and I thought, oh, if this flies up and goes through my windshield, my wife's going to, I'm never going to hear the end of it. Why were you on the 99? And then I have to explain why I was on the 99. And she goes, well, don't we always say about how we should never drive on the 99? And then she's going to call Matt Clark and put him on speaker. Hey, Matt, your dummy friend was on the 99. What are you doing on the 99? And then it's going to, and that's going to go on for months on end. 6:53 in the morning on the First Look program. Look, here's the sort of the thing on the summer job deal. Don't get too mad. Because it's a perfect storm. You have too few kids that want the jobs, but the kids who really want to get out there and bust ass and make a little bit of walking around money. And by the way, that's another thing, too. Stephen, did your parents ever just give you, like, walking around money when you were a teenager?
1: Hell no.
0: No, me either. Not a nickel. Get a job, idiot. And it's easy to

0: code names. And a pyramid was supposed to clean things and stock shelves all the time. And if anybody threw up or there's any disgusting mess, it dropped a icy. Yeah, we had icies. They had a code that would come out over the speaker, and we'd have to run out and clean that up no matter what it was. And that wasn't a glamorous job, but I had a Honda CB100 motorcycle that I bought for $80. And it was close enough to where my parents lived for me to do that on that tiny motorcycle and have a job to make a little bit of for, like, extra stuff. But I just don't. And now if I wanted to get that same job and I was a teenager again, one of the things that you kind of have to laugh. We say this all the time. The new jobs report's in. We created a lot of new jobs. You realize that's second and third jobs, right? That's people who can't get by on what they're making now, and they're taking extra gigs. It's a thing. So now, if you're a 17-year-old, you're little Braden, and you want to have extra money for soccer shoes or whatever kids spend money on. If you go down to that same Kmart store, and by the way, doesn't exist anymore, and you want to, hey, I want to mop up, throw up, and stock shelves and stuff. Sorry, the guy doing that job is 68 years old because he's retired and he's on a fixed income, and his electricity and water bills are through the roof. So now he's got to get an extra job just to survive the rest of his days. So we're going to give that job to him because he's not on his phone all day. He's not chatting with his girlfriend. He's not going to ask for the night off or prom. He's old. They don't have anything else to do. And then it's, a lot of the kind of jobs, there's the immigrant labor. Yeah, hey, sorry, Braden, but I can hire three full-grown 30-year-old Guatemalan guys for what you charge to mow my lawn. You think you're going to be competitive in that market? No. By the way, before I go to break, I wouldn't be sitting here right now if it wasn't for that Kmart job. Because what I found out is, you ever been back in the Kmart? I don't know if they still do this in Kmart, the blue light special. Somebody will come on the speaker, hey, attention Kmart shoppers, we're at blue light special on whatever D-cell batteries or whatnot in aisle number, whatever the deal is. And we had like this little cart with a blue light on it, and it had a car battery. And you would push that cart out there and flip that light, and then the shoppers knew that whatever where that light was, that was a thing. Well, it turns out somebody in the department had to do the announcement about what they were selling on the cheap. And everybody really hated it. Except me. I didn't have a problem with it at all. I'll go jump on the, hand me that microphone. I'll do that for you. And I got out of doing a lot of manual labor. I got the other people that had the same job as me had to do a lot more physical labor because I wasn't afraid to go hop on the microphone and tell people about those crappy sub sandwiches that they sold. And they were crappy, but I didn't tell people that. I got out of a lot of work, and then hang on. All I have to do is yammer into this microphone and I get out of mopping up vomit? I'm in. And by the way, and all of the people that didn't want to do it, the department heads would get me to do it. So it was nice and legal. They would like check me out like a library book. Yeah, we need Scott between 10 and 10:30. And so I could do the announcements and other people would get plugged into the filthy, disgusting work. There's a lesson there, man. This worked out great for me. And those sandwiches weren't very good. So there you go. And by the way, when we get back from the break, Memorial Hospital announced yesterday afternoon they're laying off 57 workers in August. Adventist Health is laying off 22. And if you're one of those people, man, I am so sorry. And you wonder why we have so many transitory medical workers in this town. It's because it's just fluid all the time. And we'll tell you the dumb excuses, the lies they're telling about why they have to do it. It's silly, but we'll do it anyway when we get back from the break. We still in this human foosball news, because every day I'm trying to pretend like I care about the human foosball. There's a bunch of other stuff going on, too. We'll get to all of it by and by. Don't go anywhere. It's First Look Programs, News Talk 96.1 and AM 1230. 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
3: News this hour from Town Hall. I'm John Scott. The exchange of fire between the U.S. and Iran continues for another day Thursday.
4: Sirens sounding early Thursday in Kuwait City as Iran again targeted

0: Kuwait, Bahrain, and Qatar with retaliatory fire after U.S. forces launched new airstrikes on Iran. The attacks came hours after President Trump said recent Iranian strikes on ships in the Strait of Hormuz signaled the end of the ceasefire.
1: They're bad people, and frankly, I don't want to waste my time with them.
0: Thursday's attacks appeared bigger all round. U.S. Central Command said it hit some 90 targets, and Iranian state media reported explosions in several locations, including Bushehr. I'm Ben Thomas.
2: Graham Plattner drops out of the Senate race, allowing Maine Democrats to replace him. More from correspondent Laura Winters.
3: Graham Plattner has dropped out of the Maine Senate race. Top Democrats, including Senate Minority Leader Chuck Schumer, called on him to step aside as an ex-girlfriend came forward, accusing him of breaking into her home and sexually assaulting her. He releases a video on his ex page denying any wrongdoing.
4: I have faced some very serious allegations, and I just want to make it clear, this is all false. The things that have been claimed did not happen.
3: Laura Winters reporting.
2: Utah prosecutors planning to play audio clips in open court of law enforcement officials interviewing the roommate of the man accused of killing conservative activist Charlie Kirk. Tyler Robinson, charged with aggravated murder and has not entered a plea. He turned himself in a day after that fatal shooting. President Trump announcing at a NATO summit in Turkey the U.S. will allow Ukraine to manufacture Patriot air defense systems. This decision marks a significant shift as the U.S. had previously resisted this move. More on these stories from townhall.com.
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8: The suspected shooter is due in court today. I'm Chris Davis. 34-year-old Tyler Boyer is expected to face a judge for the first time today for his arraignment on a possible charge of shooting from a car. He's the man arrested for the shootings of 4 people Sunday morning about 1:40 on Decatur Street in Oildale, including a child. So far, police have not discussed anything about the circumstances. Boyer was supposed to have been in court Wednesday, but was granted a one-day delay for medical reasons. You may remember the story of Chase Anderson, who was 23 when he was arrested last year on a charge of possession of child pornography. He has gotten his sentence now, 1 year in prison, 2 years probation, and lifetime registration as a sex offender. Police say when they searched his home on Church Street in Taft and his devices, they found more than 600 images of child pornography. He was sentenced Wednesday. Up until now, Shafter has been the only city in Kern County not to have a special tax. But because of expenses, that may soon change. And if you live there, you will get to vote on it in November when you go to the polls. The city council voted to put that on the ballot this week. According to the city, it would generate about $4 million each year and would be for police services, traffic enforcement, street repairs, safety improvements, library and rec services, park maintenance, and other municipal services. There's not a whole lot to go on, and the video surveillance was kind of fuzzy, but Bakersfield police hope you may have the info they need to lock up a couple of burglars. They broke into the church's chicken back on June 21st, about 5 that morning on Brundage Lane, and stole products, as police put it. They're described as a man thin build, about 40, and a man medium build, about 40. I'm Chris Davis in the KERN Newsroom with news every half hour and when it breaks on News Talk 90.

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0: We're back. Look at that. It's the First Look program. It's people are starting to calculate the odds on the In-N-Out Burger thing. It doesn't sound promising. I'm just going to say that, but that doesn't mean anything. I'm not an expert in the ways of corporate law or the fast food industry. So there's that. And by the way, speaking of the summer job thing, my older sister, not the crazy one, the dumb one, Stephen, you should. One of them is as crazy as you could get, and the other one is just dumb. And she worked at the McDonald's that used to be at Sterling and Niles or whatever the deal is. And I don't think they do this anymore, but they close at like 10 o'clock at night or something, and the employees got to take home all the leftover food. And so my sister would come home and with just like a giant, like a grocery sack of every manner of McDonald's food. You can't, for hillbillies like us out there, that's better than Thanksgiving. It's 7:06 in the morning on the First Look program. Let's see what's going on in the traffic. It is brought to you by Steve Holloway Painting. Call him. 325-8520. Put them to work for you. You'd have to be nuts to let anybody else paint your house or your Fox Theater or your whatever courthouse, whatever you have. Let's see here. Let's see anything fresh. And a collision with no injuries at Magnolia Avenue at Pozo Drive. I know right where that is, too. We have a traffic collision with unknown injuries at northbound 99 at 58 East, where there's always a crash. I don't know what's the status of the sheets plywood on the 99 out there. It's like anything else. We don't hear anything about it until it maims somebody. And then it becomes a thing real fast. But we're not real big on preventative medicine these days. It's not in the budget. That's it. That's everything you sort of need to be worried about. So there you go.
1: Is In-N-Out still like the top summer job for high school kids? Because I remember when I was growing up, everybody wanted to work at In-N-Out. They paid better.
0: Well, obviously.
1: But now, I think McDonald's is paying like $18 an hour.
0: Mm-hmm. And by the way, that's another thing that works against kids in the summer job market. Because back in the day, kids weren't looking to make the maximum amount of money. You just wanted to get out of the house and have a little bit of walking around money. Because if you stayed at home, your parents, it was just expected when you back then. Like, what are you doing? My dad would, if you're 18 years old and you're still sitting around the house in the summer, something is horribly wrong, and he's going to find out what it is. It was a thing. But nowadays, with the minimum wage being what it is, you could see why somebody who is, say you're a 68-year-old man, and you're retired, and you're on a fixed income, and you got it all planned out your whole life around, here's my Social Security check, and here's my whatever the deal is. Well, now all of a sudden, water and electricity cost a fortune, and your property taxes keep going up, and you can't. So your fixed income is, and you got more medical stuff piling up the way it does. Getting old is more expensive than they let on. Well, why not get out, and you're bored to death because you can't.
1: What would your dad tell you if you said you were bored?
0: He would find, first of all, I would never say that out loud.
1: Right.
0: No
1: well,
0: way.
1: I learned very
0: He would find
1: very
0: something
1: young.
0: For you to do, uh-huh. And it wouldn't be.
1: You look bored, boy. Put you to work.
0: Don't you guys have something to do? Yeah. Basically, what you want to do on a Saturday is get up, get on your bike, and get as far away from home
1: right.
0: as you
1: and
0: can.
1: And that was a thing, too.
0: Because out of sight, out of mind.
1: Why are you still in my home? Why are you still running around? Get out of the house.
0: You guys are going to think I'm making this up because old people, you think this is an exaggeration.

0: We did not have air conditioning. We had swamp coolers. There were two tiny little, basically, farm houses. One was called the Big House. One was called the Little House. By the way, combined, I didn't realize this till we sold it. Combined, Stephen, I'm going to let you guess. The house where I grew up, what was the combined square footage of our home? Four kids and my parents and a dog.
1: Oh, I don't know.
0: 762 square feet. One was the tiny little house in the front. The other one was the tiny little house in the back. And it had like a little window swamp cooler. And that was it. So you always kept the windows open because that's how swamp coolers work. If it was Saturday morning and you were still in bed and the sun was up, let's say it was 7:30, 8 o'clock in the morning, and my dad was out and about doing the chores that you should be doing, he would just squirt you through the screen with the hose. That's how you woke up on a Saturday or a Sunday. Yeah, you did idle hands, and yeah, my dad didn't buy into that at all. You get a job, loser. And so you did, because it was easier than... And pulling weeds was a real... And by the way, my parents would farm you out to the neighbors for free. Oh, you guys need to get the... Oh, we'll send the boys over. They'll be there. Holy hell, it's just a different time.
1: Oh, Connie needs her, you know, trash taken out. We'd that was all the thing,
0: too. If the elderly people in the neighborhood, you were expected, your mom would talk to their families. You got a list of chores.
1: Did you get allowance?
0: Done. Oh, hell no.
1: I didn't get allowance.
0: No, if you want to make some money when you're done with your chores, go work.
1: I'm like, Dad, I mowed the lawn. So you live here, don't you?
0: And you couldn't sell drugs like now because not a lot of people took drugs. So I would imagine now you break it.
1: Cause so I'm funny. You brought that up. I had to get a flash drive repaired down the street. I'm not going to mention the business name because he's a nice guy.
0: He's a nice guy.
1: And next door, he has a CPA office, and he was sweating bullets yesterday when I picked up and paid him. He was saying a weed shop moved in two doors down. And now his business is just smells like weed, mm-hmm. And they're going to raise rent on him because of this mm-hmm. said weed shop.
0: Yeah, yeah.
1: And right. He said he talked to the owner. These guys are making $10,000-$15,000 in a half a day.
0: Yeah, yeah, there's good money in it. Wow. We have.
1: I'm in the wrong business.
0: We have some friends who live in a rural area in Texas. I mean, they're out in the middle of no place, and so their daughter, she was, I think. Whatever that gap year before you go to college or whatever the deal is, and so you gotta like go to town is like a 20-minute drive to get to a big city where there's like a Buc-ee's or someplace that you can work, and so he's getting kind of mad. Is at any rate, what they found out is that their daughter had an OnlyFans page, and they were, and it's all, you know, the whole Jesus people thing and all that. They're phony. At any rate, whatever. And so they found that out because she had gotten a letter from their accountant, and they found out that she made $88,000 that year.
1: Ooh.
0: And so imagine telling somebody who's making more money probably than you.
1: Yes.
0: Get out of that. What are you doing? You're in your room all the time. You need to get out and get a job. Yes. Hey, Dad, did you see the BMW in the drive? Yeah, yeah. Paid cash for it.
1: My feet did that.
0: They have a lot of weird options. It's just, it's a.
1: Did you see that South Park episode?
0: Yes. I have gotten to the point where when I go home in the morning, I don't want to watch news right away. I try to read as much stuff as I can. But if the first thing, when you turn the TV on, if you don't just go straight to Comedy Central and tap into whatever South Park episode is on, there is nobody who has done a better job of just where society is and what's really going on in the world. Have you seen the Ozempic episode?
1: Yes.
0: Where Randy gets into the, they have the, and all the ladies in South Park who are kind of frumpy middle-aged women, no offense, but they're cartoons, it's okay. All of a sudden, they're wearing the crop tops, and they have the abs, all of them. And so Randy wants in, and he ends up selling, and then there's an Ozempic shortage, and they're always a step ahead. Look, don't get mad at your Aidens and Bradens and Cadens and Jadens. Help them find a job. And again, there's a whole other thing of, like, if you're a rich kid, your parents know somebody who will hire you, and you don't really have to do anything because it's just, like, something to put on your resume or something. They want to pretend like you have job skills or whatnot. But if you're a kid out there and you really want a job and you need that job, I will be the first to admit that that is not easy like it was when we were in your age group, and I'm sorry. But again...

0: You need to meet us halfway by putting the phones away and pulling up your pants. You don't go in with the saggy britches, man. It's because who's the boss that's dressed like you're serious about it, even if you're just going to be mopping stuff up, and it's fine. And I'm sorry. I wonder who has the pyramid job at Kmart's now. I wonder if that's still high school kids.
1: Is Kmart even open?
0: Is it still a thing? What about Walmart? Now these big stores, they hire it out. They have like contractors that come in and do all that cleaning that are separate from the Walmart. But like the greeters, does anybody want to walk into a Walmart and get greeted by a 17-year-old? No. Or I'm going to pass DJ Jazzy Trevor. We want the old guy to tell us to have a great day. It's part of the experience. Old people, we don't care for the young folks, and we're not going to hire you. This is a lot of discrimination out there. All right, we're going to go take us a break. We got more stuff today. That Plattner guy finally pulled the plug. It's not like he had a choice. I think he kind of lost the herd at the Nazi tattoo. That seemed like a real red line there, but he danced right across it, and so there's that. And some Republicans are saying that they've been talking to Mitch McConnell. They were on the phone. And by the way, those people are lying their asses off. No, they didn't. Because if that was true, you would document that. If people are wondering where Mitch has gone off to in the upstairs area, and you're telling me you got him to say coherent sentences, you damn right you're capturing that on video, and you're going to put it on. Fox News is going to play it on a loop. If you say, trust me, I talked to him this morning, trust me, they're lying. Get you the latest on that, too. It's the First Look program. And what's going on with this three-card Monty Air Force One thing that's going on? We sent the old Air Force One to Turkey to fly the president back because they said they wanted to send the new Air Force One to military bases in Europe for people to look to tour. That's also a giant lie. What is really going on with our Qatari gift? We'll be right back. It's the First Look program. It's News Talk 96.1 and AM 1230. 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
3: You know, at first, I thought it was overcharging the guy that tore a piece out of the reflecting pool. But then Eli Honig, a former federal prosecutor on CNN, pointed out, what if somebody damaged the Vietnam Memorial? No, I think they should go after this guy. They are absolutely right to put felony charges against this idiot dipping into the reflecting pool.
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4: Especially crop news from Agnet West. Cherry markets are taking very different turns across the northern hemisphere as harvests move forward. Strong growing conditions in many producing regions have pushed crop sizes higher, boosting supplies and putting downward pressure on prices in several European markets. Export demand is also shifting depending on a destination. European buyers continue to take on heavy volumes from Turkey, and increased competition among suppliers is shaping price trends across the continent. Outside Europe, North American harvests are picking up pace. South Africa is continuing to grow its cherry sector, and Australia and New Zealand are reporting very different seasonal outcomes.
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4: A Central California farmer is locked in a major legal fight over the rights to a specialty nectarine variety, and it's left thousands of pounds of fruit with nowhere to go. Reedley grower Cesar Mora is battling Giamara Brothers Fruit Company over who actually owns the Monalisa white nectarine. Mora signed a contract with Giamara back in 2017 to grow and market the variety exclusively through the company, paying royalties along the way. But now he argues that Giamara never had a valid patent or proof of ownership, calling the agreement a misrepresentation. Giamara maintains it holds exclusive rights to the variety and claims Mora violated the contract by selling to other packers. Mora counters that he was left with no way to market his crop and accuses the company of unfair business practices. To keep the fruit from going to waste, he opened his orchard to the public for a free nectarine giveaway. I'm Lori Boyer for AgNet West.
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0: I know she passed away last night. How old was Smiley? She was
1: 75?
0: Yes. By the way, I'm going to go ahead and share with you the very funny joke that I told my daughter, and she didn't laugh at all because apparently she's got a stunted sense of humor. She's a big fan of that band called Bright Eyes, and she went to Los Angeles to see Bright Eyes. And I said, if I was in that band, I would go out and face the back wall with my back to the audience until somebody yelled, "Turn around, Bright Eyes." And I thought that killed. I was expecting, like, something, you know, positive from my daughter, and it didn't happen. 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I'll bet you Bright Eyes does it tonight wherever they're playing. 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They get you an estimate on it. 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It's a bespoke garage floor. And I'm just telling you, when it's done, it is stunning, man. It's they're so nice. Traffic hazard, westbound 58 at 223. We have a traffic collision with no injuries at Magnolia Avenue at Pozo. Steven, guess what my wife, yes, I've known her that long. Guess what her high school job was? She scooped ice cream at Thrifty Drugstore.
1: Really?
0: Yeah.
1: My wife's dad owned the Thrifties around the corner.
0: No kidding.
1: Yeah.
0: It's awesome. Is Thrifty still a thing? I know you can still get there.
1: I believe it's in Rite Aid.
0: Yeah. So you can still get the ice cream. But no, at the time.
1: That'd been a sweet job.
0: I don't think so. She was the first person I ever met that had to wear the braces on her wrists. And I didn't think about it at the time because when you're young, you're indestructible. That scooping ice cream has got to be hell on your wrist.
1: Oh,
0: and
1: yeah,
0: so she started to have problems with that. And then she went to work at the Kmart store, then where I worked, and that's how I met her. How's that for this?
1: You ever work at a food place that you'll never eat at again?
0: No, I do think, though, every person in America should have to work at a restaurant of some kind.
1: Mm-hmm.
0: The restaurant I worked was they were wonderful people and it was really hard work, but it's and it's not like.

0: the Bear. That's just a TV show. But I said this yesterday when we were talking about the importance of cleaning up, like, this virus that's going around giving people the green apple splatters all over the country now. The USDA and everybody's talking about how important it is to clean the vegetables and all. I said this yesterday. If you're buying whatever the vegetable is at the grocery store, or you're having that in a restaurant and you're just going to assume that it's been cleaned properly, and that's not an assumption that I would make. And they have people to do that. So, and I don't think there's ice cream scooper jobs are out there in the world. And by the way, here's another facet of this that I hadn't even.
1: Guess who just emailed me?
0: Who? It's not my wife, is it?
1: No.
0: Okay.
1: Elizabeth Cook.
0: I thought I was going to have to be that guy. I thought I was going to have to send her an email.
1: No, she got back to me.
0: Okay, good. I was going to send her a text and say, check your email. And I don't want to sound like a jerk about it, but people do that to me all the time. They'll send me something, and I don't check my email. Why would I? It's just more scams. No. At any rate,
1: scam alert.
0: We used to have a lot of mom-and-pop businesses back in the day, and that's who hires teenagers. And now that everything has got to deliver value to shareholders, now that we have been incorporated out the wazoo, the mom and pops have all sold out to the bigger places, and everything is, you know, everybody's traded on the stock exchange now. So you're not hiring your friend's kids anymore, giving that young kid down the street a shot. You're not. By the way, I think I might be part of the problem, too. Our doorbell rang Saturday before last. And his kid is standing out there. And by the way, I'll say it. I don't have a peephole. I'm the last. I just open the door wide and take my chances. I'm not afraid of being murdered. I don't want to talk to any religious people, or I don't want to talk to any salespeople. It's the same thing. But I don't have a problem saying why I don't want to talk to them and have a great day and slam the door in their face. This kid's standing out there. This kid is about 8 years old, and his hair was combed, and it had, Brill Cream or whatever. Steven, what do kids put in their hair now? It's not Brill Cream anymore.
1: I have no idea.
0: It's not pomade. It's not Dapper Dan, I don't think.
1: Bod.
0: That.
1: Bod.
0: Sharp-looking kid, had his shirt all buttoned up. He was looking good, and I thought, oh, crap, this is going to be some Jesus stuff. and they said, no, we're selling Gatorades. And we're doing chores, and it was him and his brothers, and they had a wagon. And so their parents had just got, a case of Gatorade from Costco and went on. They were selling them for $2. And I'd been working in the garage. I just finished washing my daughter's car. I was really hot. And so $2 for Gatorade seemed pretty good. And I wanted to support, you know. I should have called the cops and said they're selling beverages without a license. Send some people out here. And they said, we also pull weeds. And I said, dude, you're way too sharp. You're too sharp dressed to be pulling weeds right now. Come back when you got your scrubs on or whatever the deal is. And then I gave him $5 for a $2 Gatorade. That's way too much of it. But you should have seen him.
1: Then he'll be back.
0: And their parents are with him, you know, making sure that nobody killed him or molested him or whatever the deal is. I was wearing my Catholic priest outfit at the time. I could see whether it'd be. At any rate. But if they come back, I'll pay those kids $5 to pull the weeds in my front yard. I could easily do it myself, but.
1: Then do it and then sell them the Gatorade back.
0: Oh, that's a good way to go. $3, kid. No, that's kind of on all of us. If you want to reward the get out and go part of it, if you have a business and a kid shows up and they're looking sharp and they're paying attention and they're respectful and all those things that old people expect young people to pretend to be, give them a job. It's on you. Hire them. Get them to do that work around the house or whatever. And those kids probably would have stolen from me. They probably would have if I'd let them on the property. Probably would have. We're never going to know. But if they come back... Still mad about that tip, though. I'm still mad about that $3. It was too much. All I had was a $5, and you're not going to ask a adorable 8-year-old kid for change. Keep the change, youngster. But come back, pull him weeds. All right, let's go take a break on that happy note. When we get back, Memorial Hospital's laying off a bunch of people in August, and so is Adventist Health. And it's not for nothing. It's the same deal, and it's not... Well, we'll tell you the official corporate jargon for why they're doing it and why I hate it for everybody. We'll be right back. 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

0: Com.
1: With SRN News, I'm John Scott. A former Olympic canoe racer has pleaded not guilty to deliberately damaging the Lincoln Memorial Reflecting Pool. David Hearn, who competed in three Summer Olympics, entered the plea in D.C. Superior Court. The 67-year-old Hearn from Bethesda, Maryland, faces a felony count of property destruction. President Trump declared the interim memorandum of understanding with Iran is over, and the U.S. carried out fresh strikes on Iranian targets. The U.S. said the strikes were intended to further degrade Iran's ability to threaten freedom of navigation in the Strait of Hormuz. A massive heat dome building over the western U.S. this week before expanding toward the north central this weekend. As the dome ages and shifts, the door will open for thunderstorms to erupt over the deserts. This is SRN News.
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4: I'm Chris Davis. If you've been following the story of the shooting in Oildale from this Sunday in which four people were hurt, including a child, the man Kern County deputies arrested is expected in court today for his arraignment, which will be the first time he faces a judge. 34-year-old Tyler Boyer is expected to face a charge of shooting from a car. So far, no motive has been discussed publicly. There's not a whole lot to go on, and the video surveillance is kind of fuzzy, but Bakersfield PD hopes that you might have the info they need to lock up a couple of burglars. They broke into the church's chicken on Brundage Lane back on June 21st about 5 that morning and stole products, as the police put it. They are described as a man, thin build, about 40 years old, and a man, medium build, about 40 years old. I'm Chris Davis in the KERN Newsroom with news every half hour and when it breaks on News Talk 96.1 and AM 1230. 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

0: Band of Heathens are probably the best band you've never seen play live. But I tell you what, this is my challenge. I'm going to get the Band of Heathens into Woolsworth if it hairlips every cow in Texas. And I don't even know what that means, but people in my family said it a lot when I was a kid. You're going to do that if it hairlips every cow in Texas. And I don't understand the cleft palate part of it for the bovine industry or how that works, or they choose sideways anyway. But you know what? I know everybody in the band and all their management people. There's no reason why I can't get them into the Woolsworth. I'm going to get that done. 7:35 in the morning. And by the way, I know what you're saying. Could they do it on the same night as Monty Byram? In the Machine. Have you ever never been to Spain? That's Band of Heathens with Monty. They sang that together at Buck Owens Crystal Palace. And I'm not ashamed to admit, I put that together for myself. And did Monty screw it up a little bit? He sure did. When you have a band that's got three lead singers and you throw in a fourth lead singer, it's very important to communicate who's going to sing this verse, who's going to sing lead on this verse. And they get, I'll play it for you later and show what I'm talking about. It was great. Traffic goes a little something like this. It's brought to you by King Door Company, which is your company with the pride of a lion. We got a fire on Ellington Street. Okay. It's probably not good, just fires in general, but there you go. We got a traffic hazard. And I already know what you're thinking. Where's my wife? I think she's already at the office. I think she's not guilty on this one. She burned down one house and a Burger King, probably, and maybe a Carl's Jr., but that's it, as far as I know. Let's see here. Traffic hazard, 50 to 223. That's not going to affect anybody. And by the way, a little earlier, I told Steven. Now, Steven, when you say my first job, does that mean like where you have a time card and a W-2 and all that?
1: Yep.
0: Okay. It had to have been the Kmart store. I was all under the table before that. But I can tell you this. And you guys are, by the way, don't flip out about this. This is a great memory from my childhood. We lived in Corcoran, California. Farming capital of whatever. Matter of fact, 1520 Hall, right across the street from Bret Hart Elementary. That's where we lived. And they would, and I think it was J.G. Boswell Company. It could have been Sally or some of the cotton farmers. Now, bear in mind, everybody knew everybody in this little town. This is true. They would take these trailer loads full of cotton, and they would pull into these neighborhoods, and all the neighborhood kids would go climb up the side of the mesh, the trailers, and you would jump up and down and pack the cotton down, and they would give every kid like 50 cents. And we loved it, man. You could buy a comic book for what was the most fun you ever had in your whole life. And they would pull, and you'd see them go down the street, and all the kids would run down the sidewalk, and they would come to a stop. They'd pull them through there like with a tractor. And we would all jump up. We would chomp cotton. And I don't know if they went by how old you were or how heavy you were or whatnot. And a lot of kids probably died doing it, disappeared, never were seen again. But we had a great time doing that. And it was a big deal. If you were old enough to climb over the side of that trailer, you were old enough to jump up and down on the cotton and get your 50 cents. It was rad, man. 7:38 in the morning on the First Look program. Okay, here we go. Memorial Hospital is going to lay off 57 workers in August, according to Dignity Health. They will permanently lay off. And is it a layoff when it's permanent? I know you want to sugarcoat this to the best of your ability, but if you are permanently laying a person off, you're firing that person. Effective August 3rd, according to a WARN notice filed with the California Employment Development Department, Dignity Health has offered few details about the cuts, but they did, in an email statement, said, and this is just pure corporate doublespeak right here, it's perfect. With careful reconsideration, we are realigning our resources and enhancing operational efficiencies to ensure that we can continually serve our patients well into the future. And what that means is we found a way to make a little bit more money by kicking these people to the curb and having other

0: people do, or AI or something else do these jobs. And these are good jobs we're talking about. And if you're one of the people affected, I am so, so sorry. Adventist Health is laying off 22 Kern County workers across four Kern County Adventist Health locations in their effective July the 2nd. These are 15 of the layoffs were at Adventist Healthcare on Chester Avenue. Three employees were laid off in Delano, three in Tehachapi, one at Adventist Healthcare Specialty in Bakersfield on Select Avenue. Adventist Health said the cuts are tied to a restructuring effort involving its quality infection program and risk departments. And I don't even know what that means or what those people did. Look, I'm not going to sit and pretend to understand how the medical business works, because I don't. I don't want to be one of those guys, you know, on TikTok yelling things that I think may be the case. But at the end of the day, here's, if you boil this down to its simplest form, and that's my whole job. You go into the hopsicle there, and you got something tore up on you, and they repair it. And they get you in there, and they get you in a room and a bed and a gurney and the whole deal, and they got the machine that goes bing, and they got nurses. And I'm assuming somebody comes in and mops now and again or whatever the deal is. And then at the end of that, let's say you're in the hospital for a couple days. And whatever your procedure is, I don't care. It doesn't make any difference. If you go through the nuts and bolts of the bills of this, I did this after I had my knee surgery. I have pretty good insurance, and I had to pay a lot, a chunk of my care. And I had to go into the proper hopsicle and do all the stuff and get the surgery. And if you go through the numbers of how much they're billing your insurance company for. Steven, the drug that they just injected me with over at my rheumatologist 10 days ago, how much did they bill my insurance company? I sit there for 25, 30 minutes with a little thing stuck in the back of my hand, and it puts the juice right into my bloodstream. What does that drug cost?
1: Probably about $700.
0: $10,000.
1: $10,000.
0: Wow. And get this. It is not one of the more expensive drugs that they transfuse patients with. $10,000. Okay, go through what it cost me to get my shoulder surgery. Cost $16,000 or some deal. My chunk of it was obviously much less because of insurance. You ever stop and think about where does that money go? You got the doctor, obviously, who I've seen his cars. I know he's doing good. He's doing good for himself. So he's getting a chunk of that, whatever. And the anesthesiologist and the whole deal. But do you ever wonder where all that money that just gets dumped into the medical industry ends up? It's not going to the employees. They're struggling to get by, and the medical industry does everything they can to pay them as little as possible. And layoffs happen all the time. Do you know why we had this ordinance thing for the Airbnbs and all that, the temporary housing, all that? You know what that was about? You know who rents all those Airbnbs? Nurses that don't live in Bakersfield. They just come here and do their shift for 4 days and get out. I said shift, by the way. Shift. Every Airbnb we stayed in after the fire situation, we had to get out because somebody, some doctor or nurse who was going back to their home in Newport Beach. I get it. There's tons and tons of money out there, but they're real hesitant to tell you where it's ending up. And so when the numbers don't add up, it all comes back to the Grossman Burn Center for me. Everybody in the local media, us included, we're invited to the grand opening of the Grossman Burn Center. And you want to talk about a pitch. It was beautiful. These kids, these are children, they get burned in various accidents. And we got all the statistics and how kids get burned and how you keep the handles away, you know, on the stove so the kids don't, whatever. And when that happens, these poor little precious children have to go to Fresno or Madera or Los Angeles to get care. And we can't have that. And I get it. Yeah, it's a real traumatic thing. I've just been a customer of the Grossman Burn Center. But guess what? As soon as they started not turning a profit, they just slammed the door on it. Yeah, it isn't making any money. Well, why didn't you tell us that with all the teary-eyed kids getting burned up stories? when it was just about somebody on a spreadsheet wasn't making enough money.

0: And you never cared about the kids. That was just a talking point you conned into us into repeating for you. Well, it's just that's how the medical industry is. And so now we have, well, let's see, 22 and 57. I take that to 79 people that are now going to be without jobs. And hopefully you'll find a place. And I'll tell you this. If you're one of the people, and you know how I'm going to get in big trouble for this one when I get home. If you're one of those people and you have experience in the medical industry, and you could just be nice and personable around patients, because, you know, patients are stressed out. They need people that are nice. And if you can stay off your phone for, say, 20 minutes at a go, my wife will hire you sight unseen. And it's a great office, and they pay really well. And their perks go on for days, and they get free Jamba Juice every day, and they get free Starbucks every day. And I don't mean no box of coffee. I mean your bespoke order will be delivered to your desk every single day. And, Stephen, what do they do every... they do it once in October, once in I think in October, and once in August. What's another perk in my wife's office?
1: Holiday parties.
0: They have a giant bonfire in Cayucas.
1: Oh, nice!
0: And when I say giant, you can see it from outer space. It is huge, because they have another office over there, and they want to get together with the San Luis people and the Bakersfield people, and so we all go over there and have a giant potluck. And yeah, I get to go too, for nothing. I'm a plus one. At any rate, so if you can be nice to customers and get along with the other ladies in the office and not steal food out of the fridge and mostly stay off your cell phone, I can pretty much guarantee you a really nice job and a really nice office. Let's go take a break on that happy note. And no, they're not going to hire your teenager. That's not going to happen. Let's go take a break on that happy note. It's the First Look program. 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
3: Well, I've never been to Spain, but I kinda like the music. See the ladies are insane, yeah.

0: Nice poll, Stephen. You found it. This is the Band of Heathens with Monty Byron live from Buck Owens Crystal Palace.
1: Who's playing guitar?
0: Ed Gerdy, and no, Ed was probably on keyboards. That means Gordy Quist and also Monty Byron, who, by the way, fun fact, was playing my son's guitar through a series of misunderstandings. They swap guitars back and forth a lot, those two. They don't anymore because one of them lives out of state, but so there's that. It's 7:52 in the morning. It was a great time, and it was a really good show. And the more I think about it, boy, did I see some great shows in that Buck Owens Crystal Palace.
1: Bucks Bash is coming up. I think that's when Monty's playing.
0: No kidding.
1: Yeah, that's the show at Woolworths is the Bucks Birthday Bash.
0: How weird is it? And I know this is an oversimplification. I know this is never going to work, but it's still there, the Crystal Palace. It's just locked up. You're telling me we can't open it for one night? We can't have Bucks Birthday? I mean, I'm glad we're doing it at the Woolies and that, but... I don't know. It seems weird. Nobody's done anything with it or tried to buy it or anything yet. I know I haven't either. Traffic goes like this. It's brought to you by the fine people. And by the way, I do know a couple of people who looked into it, gave it a sniff. But for some reason or another, decided to take the money and run. We have a hit and run with no injuries on Laval Road. There's a lot of stuff, weird stuff happens on Laval Road. I don't know what's going on with that. We got a fire at 425 Ellington. Let's see here. And a traffic hazard at westbound 58 at 223. Kevin Bartle's angling for a job at my wife's office. He was because of the Jamba Juice. Jamba Juice cost $10. You guys can laugh at... no, I had my first Jamba Juice of my whole life about a month ago. Here's how my wife's day goes. They start... presumably 8 o'clock in the morning or something like that. She goes to work at 7:30. At 10:30 in the morning, this is all provided by pharmaceutical companies. Who'd like to remind you that if you're allergic to Skyrizi, don't take it. I can't believe we have to tell people that in ads, but we do. So that happens at 10:30. And again, not a box of coffee. Individual bespoke Starbucks orders. Just from a pharmaceutical company. Then comes another pharmaceutical company at lunch.

lunchtime that provides a sumptuous meal for everyone. And then about 2 o'clock in the afternoon, when they're worried that these people need a little bit of a pick me up, they bring in Jamba Juice for the. And so after I went in to, okay, I'm a patient at this damn place, and I went in to get my infusion, and everybody had a Jamba Juice, and I was like, hey, I've never had one of those. And they're all like laughing at me and making fun of me. All these just mean girls. I'm sorry, I've never had a Jamba Juice. There's not one within 50 miles of the east side. Get one of those over at City Lights. And so I went over to the closest one, and Billy was kind enough to look that up. And there's one right there by the Auto Mall across the street there. There's a Jamba Juice. Had my first Jamba Juice. I just, look, and they still can't. And all you have to do to work there is not be on your phone and don't literally fist fight with the other girls. That's it. Bartle would fit right in. Get him a hairnet and a Canadian flag scrubs or something. I think he'd be real happy over there.

0: Saturday, August 8th.
1: No kidding.
0: Yeah, it's Monty, Johnny Owens, Ken Huckabee, Jennifer Kill, Vince Galindo, Gene Coyote, Jim Ranger, Teddy Spank, some other names.
1: Spanky,
0: other
1: Tex artists. Pistols. What about Devin Brinsfield?
0: I didn't see his name.
1: I consider Devin Brinsfield to be the local.
0: He might be a little busy.
1: He's got a lot going on.
0: Yeah.
1: Whatever. At any rate, I'll go to that and see how they... But you made it sound like it was just Amani. But see, that's perfect.
0: That's how they...
1: Small doses, man.
0: I might be playing for all of them. Who knows?
1: Okay. I was real excited. And I'm kind of still excited about this story a little bit. But it unfortunately, the story has the same predictable end. We've been talking about this Arthur Ferry kid at the Wimbledon. In Wimbledon, it's like Woolsworth. I know I'm mispronouncing it, but I'm doing it on purpose. Stay with me. This kid, Stephen, up until before this Wimbledon started, what was Arthur Ferry's total career earnings?
0: I don't even know who that is.
1: He's in the semifinals at Wimbledon. He's a tennis player, obviously.
0: Is he rich?
1: He lives right down the street from the club.
0: I don't know who he is.
1: His career earnings are about $600,000. He's been doing this for 10 years.
0: Right.
1: Actually, he played for Stanford. He went back home to England.
0: You know a lot about him.
1: Because you're watching this kid, you never heard of him, and he's beating big-name players at Wimbledon. It's kind of awesome, and it's a heartwarming tale. And he'll beat one of these players, and he just kind of, not that big a deal. He's not, freaking out. Okay, his career earnings up until this Wimbledon, 600 grand. His paycheck, as of now, if he loses the next match, is going to be about $1.5 million. Wait a second. How come this kid's not more excited, playing in his hometown and all that? Maybe it's because, his dad is a French billionaire hedge fund manager. And his mom is, a rocket, like you would expect, because they like rich guys, and rich guys like hot. So, yeah, basically, he's not that excited because he mostly doesn't care. He's filthy rich and has been since birth. And so I get the whole, but it's not about the paycheck. Maybe he, and it's not the only one. Jess Pagula, her dad owns the Baltimore. Stephen, what's the, up there in Buffalo, New York, that football team that always wins the AFC East. What's that called? The Buffalo...
0: The team that always loses and never makes the Super Bowl? Yeah,
1: right.
0: That's the Bills.
1: The Bills. They own that and the Buffalo Sabres. And her dad is worth like $24 billion. Emma Navarro is a tennis player, and her dad owns two of the tournaments that she plays in. If you're trying to figure out why this Arthur Ferry guy is such... people like to root for the underdog and whatnot. He's the Taylor Swift of tennis,
0: okay.
1: Exactly.
0: He's
1: filthy, filthy rich. And I still think it's a big deal when you don't have the pressure of your next paycheck involved. And almost all pro sports are all just rich kids now anyway. Nobody else need apply. But yeah, he doesn't care when he wins because his dad is a French billionaire. And they probably bought a house in Wimbledon just so they could have easier access to the park, I guess. Take some of the fun out. And we got human foosball news today, too, as well. I don't mostly care, but I'm pretending like I do. We'll be right back. It's First Look program. It's News Talk 96.1 at AM 1230, streaming live at KernRadio.com.
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4: News this hour from Town Hall, I'm John Scott. The U.S. launching new airstrikes against Iran, and Tehran responded by targeting Gulf countries. The strikes came hours after President Trump said recent Iranian attacks on ships in the Strait of Hormuz signaled the end of the ceasefire. A former Olympic canoe racer pleading not guilty to deliberately damaging the Lincoln Memorial reflecting pool. David Hearn from Bethesda, Maryland, faces a felony count of property destruction. Prosecutors working to show they have enough evidence to try Tyler Robinson in the murder of Charlie Kirk.
5: Charlie Kirk's widow and parents were back in court in Utah on Wednesday as investigators testified in the week-long preliminary hearing for the man accused of killing him. I was in the courtroom as an agent with the Utah State Bureau of Investigation described the night that

0: defendant Tyler Robinson showed up with his parents at the Washington County Sheriff's Office to turn himself in. He has not entered a plea. Next in the case, we expect to hear parts of an interview with Robinson's roommate and romantic partner, Lance Twiggs. Prosecutors say they also plan to introduce as evidence an alleged confession note that Robinson left for Twig. Outside the courthouse in Provo, Utah, I'm Hannah Schoenbaum.
1: The United States heat wave posing serious risk, especially for vulnerable populations, such as the elderly, children, and outdoor workers. The heat dome affecting some specialty farmers who produce crops like fruits and vegetables.
2: Annie Woods, a vegetable and herb farmer in Kentucky who harvests by hand, has moved her work to the early morning and late evening to avoid the hottest parts of the day. The extreme heat has also shortened the harvest window for some farmers of certain fruits like raspberries. Specialty crop farmers often plant a wide diversity of crops to offset potential losses from extreme weather. Keith Peters reporting.
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6: A suspected shooter is expected in court. I'm Chris Davis. After a one-day delay because of medical reasons, the man arrested for the Sunday morning shootings of 4 people, including a child in Oildale, is expected to be in court today for his arraignment. 34-year-old Tyler Boyer is likely to be charged with shooting from a car, say prosecutors. That shooting was about 1:40 a.m. on Decatur Street, and so far the Kern County Sheriff's Office has not said much about why that shooting happened. That may come out in court documents. If you live in Shafter, you are being asked to vote on whether you approve of a 1% sales tax increase to help with city services. The city council there has voted to put the sales tax increase on the ballot for November, and according to the ballot question, the tax would be for police services, traffic enforcement, street repairs and safety improvements, library and recreation services, park maintenance, and other municipal services, and would generate about $4 million a year, according to estimates. Child pornography was the charge, and now 24-year-old Chase Anderson of Taft has learned his punishment for possessing that material. He got 1 year in prison, 2 years on probation, and a lifetime of having to register as a sex offender. Police say they found more than 600 images on his devices when they and his house on Church Street were searched about 1 year ago. If you have big items to get rid of, you may want to mark down August 8th. That's when the county is having a bulky items drop-off event at several locations that day. Those locations include Meadowsfield International Terminal, also Kern Medical at Mount Vernon Avenue in the Flower Street parking lot, and Kern County Fairgrounds at South Peace Street. I'm Chris Davis in the KERN Newsroom with news every half.

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0: Oh, hi there. Welcome back. It's hour number three of the First Look program. It's News Talk 96.1 at AM 1230 and all that stuff. And we're just streaming live on a World Wide Webs at KernRadio.com. That's always a good time. Let's get you a traffic report right quick. It's brought to you by the gifted professionals at Steve Holloway Painting. I wouldn't even let anybody else... Maybe if there's somebody from another painting company, if their truck broke down on my street or something, I might let them park in front of my house, but I'd put a sign out there that said there's no way. It's got Holloway or nothing. It's how good they are. We got a hit and run with no injuries at 5620 Laval Road. You guys think I'm kidding? I'm not. We mention Laval Road a lot, and it doesn't even make sense. We got a fire, not a like a hobo fire or a grass fire, some other... 425 Ellington Street. I don't know where that is. I just hope it's named after Duke Ellington. That's it. It's everything you need to be worried about.
1: Did we get a new band for the Kern County Fair?
0: No, but you know what happened? And this is your fault, you son of a bee.
1: Oh,
0: this
1: no.
0: is on you. You did this. You said, who do you think it's going to be next? Do you think it'll be Smash Mouth?
1: Yeah.
0: No. Well, I don't know. Have you heard something I haven't heard?
1: I thought it was on... Wednesdays, and then it was Tuesdays and Thursdays, and then back to Wednesdays.
0: I haven't heard anything. It's fine. But other people were like, oh, here's... And I kept getting the other ideas about who it might possibly be, and you guys were not helpful in any way. It would be in all of the local media, and I scour them all every single day before I come to work, and I didn't see anything... new. Steven says...
1: Daughtry? Is it Daughtry?
0: Yeah, we really bought him down
1: that,
0: on Daughtry.
1: That picture, man.
0: Is that not
1: so
0: just...
1: great.
0: Yeah. I'll say this, though, that he looks like he sounds. Just, you look at the picture and like, what an absolute massive douche. And then you hear their music and you're like, yeah, it kind of pencils out.
1: That fits.
0: I'm right there. It's perfect for you, though. And we did tell Burdick, Burdick went over he was there at 5:30 in line to get Daughtry tickets. Because Steven told him that's how you get front row tickets. And it turns out that it's free with fair admission and you can't really do that. So he's really mad. John Cox was on the show yesterday. And he hinted at this, but he didn't say anything. He said he was working on a story about a pipeline. And I didn't beat any more information out of him because I get it. It's proprietary. He wrote this story. He put a lot of work comes into it. And so you should subscribe to the newspaper and you could read this directly what is going on because that's how that works. And then me, I'm lazy and kind of scummy about it. I just read it, take the parts out that I find interesting, insert other things that I think are funny, and then I steal all of his work. So, but the one thing I won't do is jump the gun. I wait till people see it. And as it turns out, all of this was building up to something. Basically, they were talking about how in the oil business, when you get your oil, and whether it's pre-refined oil or even if it's refined oil for that matter, it goes on the open market and people bid on it. Now, the big oil companies, your Chevrons and your Royal Dutch Shells and your whatever, they have set, because they are dealing in massive bulk, so they have deals already locked in. This doesn't really affect them. But the smaller guys, the people who bid on it, the number's getting smaller and smaller, and they know you're kind of over.

a barrel. Get it? Oil. You're over a bit. At any rate, so in order to sort of level the playing field there, CRC, Long Beach-based California Resources Corporation, has filed with the State Public Utilities Commission to purchase that that pipeline. With the ability to move 235,000 barrels of oil per day, the 373-mile San Pablo Bay pipeline is the largest capacity oil pipeline in the state, specially heated to transport even the heaviest oil. I don't know if you guys knew that or not, but that's part of it. It's real thick, sludgy oil we're talking about, and you have to keep it at a certain temperature, so that thing's heated every bit of the way. At any rate, PBF Energy's 157,000 per barrel day pipeline in Martinez, which has run on crude bought in from overseas since San Pablo's closure December 1st. Because, again, these are all business decisions. People don't understand anything about it. I guess because they go on the internet and listen to people on social media pretending to be experts. But I can tell you this. I have never once gone on social media and clicked off of it not feeling dumber than when I clicked onto it. This is how it goes. Good for them. I hope it works out. Approval of the purchase application would give CRC ownership of separate pipeline connecting oil fields to Ventura and Orange counties. Terms of the acquisition have not been disclosed. But if CRC owns and operates a network of small pipelines, but none of them have led to a refinery. So that part about how we're going to give you less because we already know that transport costs are going to be a big question mark. So we're going to give you lowball offer, and that means local oil producers don't make as much money. You get your own pipeline where you could guarantee delivery to the barrel at the other end of this, at the refinery end. Well, guess what? Now they're going to have to pay up. The amount they're paying for this is going to go up. It's good for everybody. I dig it. We'll see how it goes. I don't know why the PUC would stop it or what the problem would be. And so there's that. And by the way, and before we go to break, I listen to the farm news. They're talking about raspberries and strawberries and other things that people are growing, and I get all that. But boy, was I expecting this to be the lead story today, and it was not. This has been going on for some time. The Federal Trade Commission. Hold on, I'll just read it to you, and you'll probably figure it out on your own. The Federal Trade Commission and attorneys general from several states secured a right to repair settlement yesterday with Deere and Company, formerly John Deere. Nothing runs like a deer, everybody's favorite tractor. And if it's not your favorite tractor, there's something super wrong with you. At any rate, for the longest time, if you wanted to get your tractor worked on, your equipment, piece of equipment worked on, you had to take it to an authorized John Deere dealer to get that done. And I get it. I really do. These things are really complex equipment now. And so what they did, and this is pretty smart, there's software needed for repairs that they use, and you have to have this software to do the diagnostics and to clear all the codes when the thing is done, because yes, tractors now have codes and computers and AI and a bunch of other really creepy stuff that you don't associate with farm equipment. It's, at any rate, farmers generally have a guy who can fix it, but they can't because the John Deere won't let you, and you have to shut the thing down, and they're going to know because it sends out a signal or whatever the deal is. So now John Deere lost the lawsuit. It's the second right to repair settlement that Deere has reached this year, following a separate $99 million class action agreement with farmers in April. The class action compensated consumers. The FTC's settlement requires Deere to make its repair services available to equipment owners and equipment shops and independent shops. Now, the FTC and attorneys general from Arizona, Illinois, Michigan, Wisconsin, and Minnesota brought the antitrust suit back in 2025, arguing that Deere had illegally restricted farmers and independent shops that might otherwise service them from repairing farm equipment such as tractors. Deere also makes the engines and equipment for forestry, landscaping, and construction. Now, here's the thing. If you're out there at North, South, East, Western Machinery or whatever the deal is, you don't worry. It's not like if somebody has one of these giant multi-million-dollar pieces of very complex equipment, they could technically send it to an independent, but that independent is going to have the equipment and the computer codes –

0: and all of the authorized equipment to work on this, and that retrofit is going to be incredibly expensive. But who would have thought you can't let just anybody work on your tractor? I know it's a thing with cars, and it's a thing like Apple doesn't want you taking apart your iPhone or whatever the deal is. I understand how that works on some level, but at tractors, well, they're a lot more complex than you think. I have a friend of mine. He's kind of dumb. He bought in an estate sale. He bought a Bentley Continental Super Sport, which is something I would really, really like to own. Steven, what is the around town? What is the estimated mileage of a Bentley Continental Super Sport? What do you think it gets around town?
1: 12.
0: Six.
1: Six.
0: Mm-hmm. Maybe 12 on the freeway, I guess. But if you can afford the Bentley, you can afford the gas. That's what it comes down to. Any rate, he thought he was going to work on this thing, and you open the hood, and it's got a carbon fiber cowl that covers the entire engine, and it's got these little copper rings on the four corners of it. So to work on it, you have to cut those rings off, and as soon as you do that, your warranty is null and void. Only Bentley can put their hands on that car. And that fuel injection system, by the way, cost him $33,000 because he's dumb and he bought an out-of-warranty British car. What the hell is wrong with you? It's apparently, if you got a big tractor that you spent $1 million, and by the way, you can spend $1 million on a tractor. That's no joke. It seems like you're going to want John Deere to do any work on it anyway. But again, you can't tell people they can't. You can't say we won't let anybody else touch them. I kind of get the logic behind it, but they lost. We're going to take a break. We'll come back and, I don't know, I guess talk about this Plattner idiot or this Mitch McConnell idiot. It's just two sides of the same idiot coin.
1: Idiot.
0: Go have a seat. How many times, Stephen, have you seen Napoleon Dynamite in its entirety?
1: Of course.
0: You know, your BFF, like a year ago, decided to start watching movies. She's never watched movies. And so she, not a joke. So we keep having to put this list of movies in front of her, and then she watches them and reports back.
1: When are we going to get this Apple?
0: We'll do it on the other side. Let's get down to these idiot politicians.
1: Let's go through politics and then even out the show.
0: It's probably a better way to go.
1: Positive.
0: Fine. You know what? You're not wrong. We'll be right back. It's First Look Program, News Talk 96.1, AM 1230. 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
4: 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California Ag and Natural Resources officials are looking for new voices to help guide the state's fight against invasive species. The Department of Food and Agriculture and the Natural Resources Agency have opened nominations for two seats on the California Invasive Species Advisory Committee. The committee provides recommendations to the Invasive Species Council of California. Nominations are due by July 28th.
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4: California is putting new money on the ground to help ranchers deal with the state's growing wolf population. The Department of Fish and Wildlife has awarded funding to four organizations as part of its Wolf Livestock Compensation Program using $2 million approved by the legislature. Gray wolves have naturally returned to California over the past 15 years. State officials say the funding is meant to reduce conflict, protect livestock, and support wolf recovery efforts at the same time. One of the key partners is the California Bountiful Foundation, backed by the California Farm Bureau. The foundation will work directly with CDFW to reimburse producers for confirmed or probable wolf depredations and will also provide outreach, education, and equipment to ranchers and counties where wolves are active. State leaders say the goal is to strengthen practical on-the-ground tools for producers while continuing California's long

0: long-term wildlife conservation work. The Organic Produce Summit is marking a milestone this year as it celebrates its 10th anniversary. This year's edition features an expanded trade show floor, opening space for allied service providers and commodity boards for the first time. The summit will run July 14th through the 16th at the Monterey Conference Center. I'm Lori Boyer, Fragnet West.
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0: There's a record in the world. It's called the Lost Notebooks of Hank Williams. And it's got Hank Williams songs done by Jack White, Tom Petty. I mean, this thing is good. All right, let's see what's going on. And by the way, according to Kevin Bartle, and I kind of believe him, I've never had a Canadian lie to me before, as near as I can tell. He said when he came on the show, when we were doing it on the... because he came out like when he was with the Condors, and he said he brought me a Jamba Juice, and he remembers the flavor and everything, and I think that might actually be true. But is Jamba Juice been around that long? Okay, maybe I had it when I forgot. I apologize about my Jamba Juice experience. Let's see. But they have one now that tastes like the clear gummy bears, like the pineapple gummy bears. That's money right there, boy. And when it's 109 degrees coming up, maybe one of the salespeople could swing by Jamba Juice and say, hey, you guys want to play ball over here? Or that'd be a good sponsor is all I'm saying. Traffic goes a little something like this, and it really isn't any. There was a hit and run at 5620 Laval Road near Microtel. I don't know anything about that.
1: I like the PB&J one.
0: That's gross, man.
1: It is incredible.
0: There's really one good. There's one that's like a 50-50 bar, which is original.
1: That's the Orange Dream.
0: Yeah, but here's the thing, though. It all starts off with a dreamsicle, doesn't it? From our youth. And they call it different things, but I don't know why they don't just call it that. It's a registered trademark or whatever. But orange and vanilla go super swell together. That one is really good. There's one...
1: It's the PB&J Moo, I believe it's called.
0: I don't want anything to taste... I don't want a...
1: Peanut butter and jelly one is the best.
0: I don't want a frozen beverage. It tastes like peanut butter.
1: And then the strawberry one.
0: It should be a refreshing, fruity, delightful experience.
1: Don't flip me off.
0: But it was a scratch. And Bartle probably, by the way, he has once one that tastes like poutine or back bacon or something anyway. Maple. Do you have any? Maple. And it's just ham, too, you Canucks. All right. That's it for the traffic that was brought
1: over
0: to you.
1: The politics.
0: Yeah. So you know what? I got 5 minutes to finish it up, and then we don't have to do it. And that's all it will take, too. Because, look, here's the thing. But both of these... I know what we're slinging here, and our job is to go through. There's like a list of every scumbag Democrat and every scumbag Republican, and then cleave out the Republican stuff and then just yell about the Democrat stuff when the douchebaggery of politicians. If one horse is ahead of the horse, other horse, it's by a nose. For every awful person in one party, there's another equal in the other. But that, again, that's our sales pitch here. So this Plattner guy, and again, has anybody ever gotten a Nazi tattoo before and didn't know what they were doing? He just thought it was a cool design or something. No, this guy's just a lying douche, waste of space. And then the more women that come forward and whatnot with their terrible stories and ex-wives and ex-girlfriends and the whole deal. He's basically roughly the equivalent of Pete Hegseth, but with a different suit and a different job. And so the party got kind of caught out because they had to. You have to either try to support this guy or not. And he had the benefit of the doubt for it. But the whole party was working behind the scenes to. He had till the 13th to bail out. And he just wasn't going to make it. He's just an awful, awful, awful person. And so this will bounce him. And then the other side of that coin, I guess. And again, this is just. I've never had any power or political clout or wanted any. I've said this before. If I ever run for office, it's going to be strictly for bribes. That's it. Because I could see monetizing it and getting people to give me free things. But I don't want to have any... I don't want people in my neighborhood to bundle up behind me and support me. And I'm going to go represent them in the guy. I don't want to do it. It's because I know I'm going to take the bribes. And so these people that do this for a long period of time, your long-term politicians, your Nancy Pelosi's and your just Harry, just these people that just do this forever and ever, and they're rich and they got plenty of other stuff to do and they got grandkids and stuff. You're 80 years old and you're still involved in politics? No. But how great must power be to where you're going to want to wield it? And Mitch McConnell... has been doing his weekend at Bernie's act for, what, years now, and he's like 80-something years old. And we saw him vapor lock on television. He keeled over at a dinner in an expensive restaurant with a lobbyist, of course. Nobody folds that into the story. At any rate, so he clocked out on the 14th of June and hasn't been seen or heard from since. And all we have is other Republicans going, oh, yeah, I totally talked to him on the phone. And that is such a lie. This, no, because if it was true, you would have documentation of that. Look, if it's in your best interest and your political party to say that this guy's still alive so you don't want to trigger some kind of a special election and maybe let somebody who's not under, in the machine get in there, I totally understand why you would want to drag your wagon on that deal, at least for a while. But if people are accusing you of that and you've got that guy on the phone, you're recording it. You're going to have TV cameras. You're going to call CNN. You're going to document that phone call because that's your proof of life. So all we have is more lying, worthless, scumbag politicians. Oh, he's fine. I talked to him this morning. No, you didn't. No, you didn't. So now we got to wait and look for some kind of, how about somebody get a, like a FaceTime the guy or something? Let's throw that up there on CNN. All we have is the word of other lying scumbag politicians. I hate them all so much. I wish I could tell you that one party is devoid of scumbags, but they're both just awful. And we only have two, and that's a big part of the problem. There's no scumbag party out there. You get what you get. So, hey, Mitch, how about anything? Blink twice if you're still with us. Nothing. When we get back from the break, what are the odds of... It's supposed to be 109 this weekend. You think Elena Rusk is going to show up on the program and tell us that? Although, there is an interesting wrinkle that she might bring up. There's supposed to be a ridge of, I'm not making this up, monsoonal moisture. Maybe next week. It's not going to make its way into town, but they said like maybe in the mountains or in the deserts a little bit. Because when you live on the east side out there, you don't have an In-N-Out burger, but at least you get a little bit of the tail end of some of these storms. Monsoon, that sounds like it's going to rain cats and dogs. And it's not, but it's going to be really humid and disgusting. It's going to be like the worst parts of Bakersfield and the worst parts of Texas all mixed together. Thanks, Mother Nature. We'll be right back. It's the First Look program. It's News Talk 96.1 at AM 1230. 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

0: With SRN News, I'm Bob Agnew. The U.S. has launched new airstrikes against Iran, and Tehran responded by targeting Gulf countries. The exchange of fire threatened an interim deal intended to help end the war in the Middle East. Sirens sounded at least three times in Bahrain. Missiles also targeted Kuwait and Qatar. President Trump says he believes a ceasefire with Iran is effectively over. He says he's not sure whether he wants a deal anymore and that the U.S. should, in his words, finish the job. But he also insists that continued attacks back and forth don't necessarily mean a return to full-scale war. It could be a strategy to increase pressure, in fact, on Tehran to stop attacking ships in the Strait of Hormuz. All of the back and forth is having an impact on Wall Street, stocks treading water as traders look for the next catalyst to drive markets higher or lower. But mostly positive for now. The Dow is up 123 points, the NASDAQ up by just about two. This is SRN News.
1: Are you tired of feeling lousy? Maybe you had a scare at your last...
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3: I'm Chris Davis. Schafter is about to do something they have never done if the voters approve in November. That is, enacting a 1% special sales tax to cover city services to the tune of about $4 million per year generated. The city council voted this week to put that on the ballot. They are the only city in Kern County not to have a special tax right now. Child pornography was the charge, and now 24-year-old Chase Anderson of Taft has learned his punishment for possessing that material. He got 1 year in prison, 2 years on probation, and a lifetime of having to register as a sex offender. Police say they found more than 600 images on his devices when they and his house on Church Street were searched about 1 year ago. I'm Chris Davis in the KERN Newsroom with news every half hour and when it breaks on News Talk 96.1 and AM 1230. KERN.
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1: 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I just don't get it. Why do we need a preliminary hearing for Tyler Robinson? As if this thing's not going to go to trial, the killer of Charlie Kirk? Are you kidding me? Let's get on with it already.
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0: Broad Avenue. We crossed the road and never spoke to another as we flew. We left your man alone and dragged, laughing there at us. A romantic bust, a blunder turned, explosive blunderbuss.
1: Here's how cool Jack White is. His last record was called Boarding House Reach. I didn't understand it. I didn't get it. But everything he does is so cool that I just figure that I don't get it. That's on me. You shouldn't just make stuff that I like. That would be weird. He's reached that level of cool. I went to see Elvis Costello one time in Los Angeles, and he did a bunch of Burt Bacharach songs, and I didn't even know what the hell was going on. But it's Elvis Costello, so it's kind of cool. Let's see what's going on in traffic, if there's anything. It's brought to you, whether there is or not, it's brought to you by King Door Company, and that's your company with the pride of a line. 39, just gotta let him finish. 397-2744. We got traffic hazard at Patton Way at Hageman, eastbound. That is sand and fluid. Okay. Well, it's best to have both. You don't want to just have the one. There's an animal hazard at westbound 178 at Mount Vernon. I'm going to see what that is, because if it's a German Shepherd, you know it's going to be in my dog. This in my yard this afternoon. I'm going to have another dog. No, it's a small dog. I don't care for those. It's white dog. It's in the center divider. I just don't need any pot liquor dogs running around my property. Proper dogs will eat them. I need something that'll maul a burglar. We're joined on the program, believe it or not. And I'm leaning toward not. By Elena Rusk, who... Wow, you really brought that to life there. Nicely done. Hey, look, neither one of us wants to... By the way, I should probably... She is the chief meteorologist over there at Channel 17. And this is not an exaggeration. She's the best one in town.
2: I was just going to say that. She is the best.
1: When we decided we wanted to get a meteorologist, I literally said, Elena or nothing. And she agreed to do it. And she shows up nearly 20% of the time.
3: I'm probably like 22%.
1: I give you
2: our numbers are definitely rising.
1: In honor of Will Clark, I will give you the 22. Could we look? I don't want to hear about the high temps. Could we talk about monsoonal moisture?
3: Yes.
1: See, I knew you would be what? Okay, because when I hear monsoon, I think like heavy like rain, but that's not necessarily what we're getting.
3: Exactly. Good job. So monsoon, you think of like in India, right? Just these horrible flooding rains, just, you know, 18 inches of rain in a day. Monsoon actually means a seasonal reversal of winds. So typically our winds come from the west, our moisture comes from the Pacific, the Gulf of Alaska. When we get this shift, we have high pressure that builds, particularly over Arizona and New Mexico, but it can be as far north as the Four Corners region, and it taps into that subtropical moisture over Mexico. If the high is close enough to the California border, it can spin that moisture up towards us. So it's coming in from the east, a seasonal reversal.
1: Gotcha. I have some friends that they retired and they moved to Phoenix, and then they found out that Phoenix has a monsoon season.
3: Oof.
1: That's what I said. You're pulling my leg. Phoenix, Arizona.
3: Yeah.
1: Yeah.
3: It's mostly a very intense, dry desert heat. But when that monsoon comes in, you just kind of want to curl up in a ball and cry a little bit.
1: And I do that routinely anyway because my wife hits me. Does that mean it's going to be unbearably hot and it's going to get really humid on top of that?
3: Yes and no. Really humid by California standards. Pennsylvania will be laughing at us. Mm-hmm. But so we have single-digit humidities and relative humidity in the teens heading into this heat wave.
1: We can take that.
3: Right? Great, a dry heat for today, tomorrow, Saturday. Then Saturday, you see the clouds coming in from the east, building up from the desert and from the south. The best chance to see some of that monsoonal moisture in the form of scattered showers and isolated thunderstorms will be out in the desert, the Kern Desert, and up into our higher elevations. Knox temperatures here in Bakersfield down to about 99, increases that relative humidity to about 30%. So you're kind of like, okay, this is hot and a little sticky. I'm a Californian. I don't like it. Then we jump right back into the heat. So that continues evaporating any moisture that still wants to come through Monday, Tuesday, Wednesday. That in the valley is just uncomfortable, a little sticky and hot. For the mountains, it's really unfortunate because as that heat builds, it evaporates the rain, but the lightning strikes can still cause fires without rain to help put them out.
1: Okay, so there's no chance that us people on the east side are going to get just a little taste of this.
3: You have a better chance than me way out on the west because it

0: comes over those mountains, but it tends to kind of like a skateboarder going up a ramp. It does its tricks over Tehachapi and then just kind of falls flat on the foothills. It's really hard to get all the way down to the valley, but it can happen, especially in the overnight hours when we're the coolest and we have the least evaporation.
1: And by the way, if you're wondering what makes Elena Russ the greatest meteorologist in town by far, it's she just turned us used a skateboard reference to explain how the air got there and what it did in a certain area. And that is why you were the very best.
0: Oh, thanks. I had to change it up from my monster truck analogy.
1: That's, man, we could always do with more of that. All right, you did some fun. You showed up and you did a great job. I appreciate you a great deal. I really do.
0: Of course.
1: All right, thank you, Elena Rusk.
0: Fight.
1: I look forward to, if you're ever at home during the middle of the day and you could watch Channel 17, if you could watch her do her science experiments with Elena, I've told her this before, I might be the only one that's doing it hoping that some kid gets hurt with the beakers or something, you loses a digit or something. It never happens. They have adult supervision, but it's always a good time. All right. And by the way, the temps, you don't want to know. It's well over 100, and anytime your meteorologist says it's going to knock the temperature down to 99, yeah. All right, now, Apple TV. This is an experiment that we're doing, and this is our My Fair Lady, and Steven is our Liza Doolittle. And we're starting from scratch on this because I'm serious. He is a rusticated person. This is a person who watches wrestling. This is a person who thinks Kiss is an acceptable form of music. We are starting at ground zero here.
2: I mean, you're coming from a guy that likes Bruce Springsteen. Get out of here.
1: The best. He's the best there is. The greatest of all time. At any rate. So we're starting at ground zero. And he found out he had Apple TV. Now, Steven, did you get like an account to do the whole thing where you just pay him the $10 and all that?
2: I've been paying it. I just never had it on my TV.
1: I will by Friday bring you that other Apple TV that I have.
2: We'll tomorrow?
1: It's maybe. I remembered the ice cream sandwiches today. So how about a little credit
2: there's
1: here?
2: Still half pie in there.
1: That's not pie. That's streusel.
2: Whatever.
1: It's mostly cheesecake. At any rate. Again, I know this is going to be controversial. If you just watch Ted Lasso, I swear it'll get into your bloodstream.
2: I will not watch that.
1: I didn't want to watch it either. I had a very poor attitude. Sudeikis is great. There's no getting around it. It's a story of a football coach, college football coach from America, in this limey human foosball organization. It's kind of like that Major League movie. They want to lose, so they hire this idiot or whatever. And then it just becomes all heartwarming from there. And it's got,
2: like I said, it's the Mighty Ducks.
1: Hannah Waddington's just so great. Everybody in it is great. I'll say that. I'm just telling you, stick with it. Now, have you heard of Sugar yet?
2: Yes.
1: Colin Farrell, 66 Stingray convertible. That's really, it's an L.A. crime PI show, like from back in the day. It's got a little kind of Philip Marlowe thing going, and he's really good at it. And there's a giant twist that comes up later, and I'm not going to ruin it, but it's real. And by the way, here's the thing about Apple. Apple's got a lot of money. I don't know if you knew that. Apple's rolling deep. So they can pay high-end actors, and they can make really good TV shows because they can hire the best people at making TV shows. Steven watched the trailer to Slow Horses and decided it wasn't for him. Slow Horses is the best show ever on Apple TV. I'm serious. Gary Oldman is a card-carrying genius and one of the best actors alive. Again, you got to watch a few episodes, but once you get going, you can't turn away from it. It's fantastic. We already mentioned Your Friends and Neighbors. It's so good. It's because it seems like it might actually happen. Why wouldn't you rob all your friends if they all had tons of super... And the part of it is about how, like, rich people buy all this rich people crap that they don't even want. They're just buying it. Well, we got all this money. Let's blow it on. Let's buy stupid watches or whatever the deal is. One guy's got so many watches, he steals, like, a $300,000 watch, and the guy doesn't even notice it missing. That's... Well, whatever. Pluribus, again, it's... I don't know if I could sell Pluribus to somebody who watches wrestling, but it's got... Rhea Seahorn, who was from Better Call Saul and from Breaking Bad, and anything
2: she's got
1: she
2: a
1: does,
2: haircut, right?
1: Yes.
2: Yeah, I saw that.
1: Anything
2: trailer.
1: She does, I am madly in love with her. And
2: yeah,
1: have
2: good.
1: And she's the only person left in the world, and there's this virus that's wiped out.
2: She's freaking out.
1: Yes, after all, it's genius, great, but it moves along.

0: along at a weird pace. So don't expect it's the American sitcom formula where it's 22 minutes and there's three parts. Here's what the problem is. Here's why we're dealing with the problem. And then how to solve the problem. It's not that. It's slow burn. It is genius. It's so beautifully shot and acted. Everything about it is great. Widow's Bay, we just discovered that. We binged watched that one up about that island out there off the East Coast that is, everybody says it's haunted and it's cursed. And then you find out, well, yeah, it's because it is. And you get to watch this guy, that Matthew Rhys guy, sort of, he's the mayor. It's kind of, it goes from, this is all just old wives' tales and nonsense until you find out that it's all very real. It's fantastic. Steven, you'll like this one. Monarch. It's basically Godzilla. It's about the monsters. And it's got Kurt Russell. And he's like this guy from this organization that is supposed to help save us all from the giant monsters. And in a weird twist, his kid, they play the same character. So when they go back and forth in time, when they go back in time, it's his kid. And when they go back to present time, it's him. But it's the CGI is great, and if you like Godzilla and King Kong and crap like that, and I do, it's very, very interesting. We will take a break on that happy note. We will come back. Are you writing any of this down?
1: So far I've got Sugar, Slow Horses, Your Friends and Neighbors, mm-hmm. Pluribus, Widow's Bay, so and Monarch.
0: Okay. You skip right. You're not going to watch Ted Lasso.
1: I'm not going to watch.
0: You're missing out. I'm just telling you right now, You're missing out. We're going to go take a break. We'll be right back. It's the First Look program. It's News Talk Now. You can lead a horse to water, but you can't convince them that wrestling is fake. We'll be right back. It's News Talk 96.1 at AM 1230, and we're streaming live on the internet at KernRadio.com.
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3: 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Vance and Bill Maher. 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
2: All right, let's see. Tomorrow's Thursday. That puts Friday at 2 days away, and that's Slop the D-Gens Day. And that's when I get up a little bit earlier than I do anyway, and that's plenty early. And I go over to the original Smith's Bakeries. It's right down there on Union Avenue, right off of the 178. And it's been there since 1945, making the finest baked goods available on sale in town since 1945. They've been doing this for 80 years. 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It's like a pearls before swine thing. I share them with ungrateful degenerates who don't deserve or appreciate them, but it makes me feel better about myself. 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
7: I was watching with one eye on the other side.
8: Jack White is crushing it today. Is it Jack White's birthday or something? I don't care.
9: It is.
8: No kidding. How many is he?
9: Plus, I like Jack White. But yeah, 51.
8: Holy cow. He's way younger than me. Congrats. Let's see here. Traffic goes a little something like this. It's brought to you by the good people at King Door Company. It's your company with the pride of the land. 397-2744. Nothing. Traffic hazard. Patton Way at Hageman Road. Some sand and or fluid in the road. Be careful. And then there's an animal hazard. There's a dog out there, a beagle at Mount Vernon. So let's all be careful. All right, there you go. All right, let's finish up our. We're trying to Liza Doolittle Stephen. By the way, Steve, I figured this out during the break. I think the magic of Ted Lasso is that it's a decent person, an actual okay human being who cares about other people, who makes it in the world. And that doesn't happen any. I think we're so beaten down by just douchebags being at the front of the line all the time.
9: Well,
8: that this is the other thing. This is like an okay guy who is good.
9: I will not watch Lasso.
8: I'm going to watch it. I'll make you all Clockwork Orange.
9: I've already seen all the Mighty Ducks. I don't need to see that.
8: It's not that, though. It's not like every Disney movie happy ending.
9: I watched the trailer. I know.
8: Okay, then here's another one that you're going to want to watch, because you don't seem like a golfer to me either, but have you heard of Stick, the one with Owen Wilson is like a washed-up golf pro, and he used to be good, and now he's just like a half a grifter or whatever the deal is, and they find this kid that's like crazy good at golf, and they're like, they're going to turn him into the next big thing, and I don't like golf or any of that either, but it's got Marc Maron in it, and it's actually pretty interesting.
9: Lightning McQueen?
8: Yes, it's got Lightning McQueen. See, this is what I'm up against. When he thinks of Owen Wilson, he thinks of Lightning McQueen.
9: Ciao.
8: That'll be fine. Severance. Look, Severance is one of those things. You watch it and you don't understand what the hell is going on, and it flips you out a little bit. But Adam Scott is magnetic, and you just keep watching it. It's like you're hypnotizing yourself. You watch it, and about the time you get a grip on what's happening, you're addicted to it, and you can't stop watching it. It is weird. It is oddly timed. It is beautifully acted. It is un-

0: settling. It's fantastic. Even my wife loves it.
1: In that's a movie, though, right?
0: No, it's a show. It's a show? They're like three or four seasons in or some crazy thing. I watched the first one because my wife kept... Everybody at her work was talking about what was happening on Severance. Fine, we'll give it a go. And like one season in, you're completely addicted to whatever the hell is going on in that building. The studio, that's only one season. Seth Rogen, he's like a movie. It's
1: Catherine O'Hara, right?
0: It is. Oh, my God. It's so good. Oh, me too. I hugged her once. That show is fantastic. It's got that Ike Barinholtz guy.
1: It's just, over, though, right?
0: There's another season that's coming up. Look, it came up out of nowhere and won, like, all the awards and deserved them because it's crazy good. This is another, this was like a miniseries. This is 4 stars. This is my lock of the week. Can't miss. Masters of the Air. Steven Spielberg, Tom Hanks produced this thing. It's about those B-17 pilots, all those American pilots who were stationed in England in World War II, and just how unbelievably dangerous that was as they scrapped with the Nazis. And it's got Austin Butler in it, and that's a pretty man. So that means your wife's going to like it because she gets to look at sometimes shirtless Austin Butler. Now, by the time you see him shirtless, he's in a POW camp. It's not good shirtless. It's just good and bad shirtless, and this is bad shirtless, but it's great. It is so good. Chief of War, it's about like the history of Hawaii. I don't know if you know how it happened. And it's got Jason.

0: Everybody in house had lupus. That's just presumed innocent. If you like Jake Gyllenhaal, that's fantastic. I know it's kind of a remake, but everybody in it's really good. Bad Sisters. It's some girl. It's four sisters in Ireland, and it involves a lot of murders and stuff. It's pretty great. And Steven, I haven't seen this one, so I can't. I haven't seen it yet, and it's called The Dynasty, and it's about the history of the New England Patriots. So I just assume...
1: Shut up.
0: It really is a thing. I found it yesterday, and I went, oh, my God, Stevens.
1: I lived it.
0: I'm not going to watch that either.
1: I need a recap.
0: And by the way, and here's the thing, though. They just focus on the championships, not at what happened after, and not all the Belichick stuff. And by the way, I can save you 6 hours of watching a miniseries. Tom Brady. That was it. That's why how all of that happened. So that's there's some other crap too, I guess, and some other miniseries that I may have missed. But Apple TV does a great job. Just like I said, they have big budgets and they put good stuff on their channel. Watch that. Masters of the Air is so good, and you could binge watch that in a weekend if you wanted to, because I think there's only like 8 episodes. It's properly brilliant. So there you go. And I'm sure my wife, when I get home, is going to tell me about some stuff that I forgot. Does your wife like the things where a bunch of women get together and kill a guy who deserves it and get away with it?
1: She likes horror movies and cooking shows.
0: Wow. If only somebody could put those two things together and have like a Sweeney Todd situation. Mm-hmm. All right. I think she might like...
1: Oh, and she likes movies with dragons.
0: Okay.
1: I don't know. Her thing is about dragons. She loves dragons.
0: That new season, if you got the HBO Max, they got the new, House of Dragons, and there's a lot of dragons in that one.
1: I can't watch that crap.
0: I'm trying, but I just can't. It's just... I'd rather go back and watch the original. I kind of got into it a little bit, the whole Game of Thrones deal, and this is kind of a copy of a copy of a copy.
1: Yeah, I think I was just late to that party, and it was the same as the zombie movies. I just didn't get into it.
0: Yeah, my wife watches that. What's the Walking Dead? It just seems dumb to me. So there you go. Here's an easy way to tell. You ever watch Yellowstone?
1: No.
0: Okay, it's like the dumbest, it's terrible, and the acting is awful, and the writing is terrible, but people love it.
1: I did watch Tulsa King.
0: Oh, good.
1: I like Sylvester Stallone.
0: Yeah, then you probably love Mitch McConnell then, because they're kind of both like propped up and, yeah, thanks, great acting, Sly. There's $1 million. All right, tomorrow's Friday, that's pretty good. It means it'll be donut day. So today is Thursday, isn't it? I'd forgotten about that. All right, we'll have a bunch of cool crap for you tomorrow. You won't miss any of that, so get after it. It's going to get real hot starting today, so if you got choring to do and you could help it, get out there early and get that done, and then later on get up under the AC and all that. And apparently, we'll talk about this tomorrow, too. Apparently, Valley Fever's sweeping bad again. We'll get into that. Have a great afternoon. You get tired, pull over. You get hungry, eat something. Stay classy. Peace out.
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4: This hour at Town Hall, I'm Bob Agnew in Washington. The main Democrat Party has voted to hold a convention now that Democrat Graham Plattner has announced he'll drop out of the state's U.S. Senate race after a former girlfriend accused him of sexual assault in a video posted on social media. He says he's not guilty and that it was all a matter of political maneuvering in both parties, including Democrats in Washington.
5: I only have until July 13th until I am officially the nominee. This was the last week to try to get me off of the ballot. That's why this is occurring. It's not the false allegations, though, that have brought us to where we are. It's the fact that they are being used by the political establishment to put structural pressure on us.
4: Most observers say all the drama surrounding Plattner's race probably means that the incumbent Susan Collins has little chance of being driven out of office, as Democrats had hoped. The legal battle over alleged damage to the Lincoln Memorial reflecting pool moving forward now.
6: Olympic canoeist David Hurd has pleaded not guilty to a felony charge connected to damage at the Lincoln Memorial reflecting pool. Prosecutors say Hurd helped damage the recently renovated landmark. If convicted, he could face up to 10 years in prison. His next court appearance is scheduled for August. Willie Nelson, The White House.
4: The U.S. airport renamed today after President Trump
7: PBI, Palm Beach International, now DJT, Donald J. Trump International, son Eric Trump posting the

0: The audio from the control tower on his social media pages as he and family members arrive at 5 in the morning for the first flight, landing there under the new name.
1: Original aircraft, effective immediately, Palm Beach International Airport is officially President Donald J. Trump International Airport.
0: The new signs around the airport are up and the name change in effect on the airline websites that operate out of Palm Beach, Florida. Laura Winters reporting.
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5: The suspected shooter is due in court today. I'm Chris Davis. 34-year-old Tyler Boyer is expected to face a judge for the first time today for his arraignment on a possible charge of shooting from a car. He's the man arrested for the shootings of four people Sunday morning about 1:40 on Decatur Street in Oildale, including a child. So far, police have not discussed anything about the circumstances. Boyer was supposed to have been in court Wednesday, but was granted a one-day delay for medical reasons. You may remember the story of Chase Anderson, who was 23 when he was arrested last year on a charge of possession of child pornography. He has gotten his sentence now, 1 year in prison, 2 years probation, and lifetime registration as a sex offender. Police say when they searched his home on Church Street in Taft and his devices, they found more than 600 images of child pornography. He was sentenced Wednesday. Up until now, Shafter has been the only city in Kern County not to have a special tax. But because of expenses, that may soon change. And if you live there, you will get to vote on it in November when you go to the polls. The city council voted to put that on the ballot this week. According to the city, it would generate about $4 million each year and would be for police services, traffic enforcement, street repairs, safety improvements, library and rec services, park maintenance, and other municipal services. There's not a whole lot to go on, and the video surveillance was kind of fuzzy, but Bakersfield police hope you may have the info they need to lock up a couple of burglars. They broke into the church's chicken back on June 21st, about 5 that morning on Brundage Lane, and stole products, as police put it. They're described as a man thin build, about 40, and a man medium build, about 40. 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
7: From the White House to White Lane, where wokeness goes to sleep. Now embracing his Trump era, Bakersfield's conservative voice, it's time, your host and my dad, Terry Maxwell.
8: So tell me, Chris, what they do? Have four band members in here yesterday and start playing some music? This studio's set up like I should expect, a 10-man band coming in?
9: Scott usually does, but I don't think he had anybody in today.
8: Huh.
9: Maybe I'm wrong, though. I wasn't listening earlier.
8: Well,
9: this morning.
8: It might have been from yesterday. You never know. I mean, nobody cleans up after themselves. Although I did something for you because I know you're going on vacation. I just want you to be able to kind of get into that relaxed mood. I went ahead and set things up
9: because
8: we
9: are
8: expecting Michael Gates, who is running for Attorney General, and Stan Ellis to join us in the 10 o'clock hour. So you don't have to worry about that. But, you know, quite frankly, if this stuff hadn't been in here, you would have been bringing it in from another studio. So I didn't help you all that much. I didn't help you all that
9: much. I appreciate
8: much.
9: It all the same, sir.
8: Oh, yeah. Yeah, absolutely. Good morning, everybody. A lot of stuff happening today. As I just mentioned, we're at 10 o'clock hour going to be talking with Michael Gates. He is a great candidate, and you'll learn that. If you've never heard of Michael Gates, or maybe you voted for him and said, he's got an R after a name, so he must be good. No, this guy's fantastic. This guy is really, really something else. I think he's one of the strongest candidates I've seen in recent years for this particular position, has a very, very good chance. And you know, when you say somebody in California who's Republican has a very, very good chance, I mean, it's probably better than 25%. But he's working diligently to get in front of as many people as possible. So hopefully at the end of the interview with him in the 10 o'clock hour, you'll not only be convinced that you're voting for the right person, but that you should urge others to vote for him also. I've listened to him about 2-3 times now, and I'm real excited that Stan gave me a call the other day and said, hey, I'm going to have Michael Gates here all day on Thursday. Can we get on your program? And I said, absolutely. What time do you want? And I also appreciate it because Stan did tell me that I was the first one he called. Stan and I, you know, have a very solid, good relationship. And, you know, that's important for what we do for a living here, is to develop good relationships with people, they know that they can count on this particular program to give them an opportunity to come out and, you know, like yesterday with Haley and Ashley, give people an opportunity to talk about things that are happening in the community that are unsung heroes trying to solve problems that are out there. And that's what makes our community that much better, in my opinion. So doing things like that, having some of the leaders come on and talk about things that they need to discuss with you, I'm really blessed because I've got some great people that will usually sit in for me. And that's going to happen not next week because Chris is gone next week, but the week after that I'm going to be gone. And I'm actually going to the exact same facility he's going to. It's like
9: we're just tagging out.
8: Yeah, you know, look at it this way. You know, like I said yesterday, I'm a trendsetter. I go to lunch with a couple of my friends, high school friends, and so I look at the menu and I ordered something. And then Doug, he looks in and goes, yeah, I'll have the same thing he's having. And then finally the last person, Tony, says, yeah, no, I'll have the same thing he's having. I said to the waitress, see, I'm a trendsetter. So just look at it that way, Chris. You're setting a trend here. Although I'm a little older than you are, and I've been going to that same place for a little bit longer than you.
9: Well, yeah. We're going over 33 years now, though. So
8: yeah, but your family. Yeah, I've been going there since I was, the Carpinteria, since I was 5, to Solomar Sands since I was, 12, 60 years.
9: Pretty much double what I'm
8: coming. Yeah, well, you know, and the funny thing is you'll never catch up to me.
9: No, you're probably right.
8: Anyway, well, I know you're going to have a great time there. It's a great facility looking forward to that visit myself. Really some interesting things going on. Do you remember Judge Dugan? She was the judge that decided that she would help the convicted violent criminal, Eduardo Flores Rios, he's a Mexican national, to help him escape being captured by ICE, you know, let him out kind of the back door that she enjoys because she's such a important person that she gets to come through the employees only. Actually, they probably don't even have an employees only. For her, they probably have judges only because they're important. They're such important people. Anyway, so she helped him to escape, and she was astounded when they actually brought charges up against her. Did she forget who won the last election? I mean, what was she thinking? Well, she was thinking that she was above the law. That's all, real simple. Anyway, so the prosecutors were able to find her guilty. That, you know, that's just the way it goes for some people. But it looks like, you know, the guidelines are this. She could face up to 5 years in prison with the federal guidelines, sentencing guidelines. And she was taken to federal court, not to state court. But the guidelines say,

You know, 15 to 21 months as usual. And what, $250,000 fine? Something. Let's see. I think that's about what the fine usually is. But she got a $5,000 fine. And she did not get any time in jail, and she wasn't even slapped with probation. Now this judge, U.S. District Judge Lynn Adelman, Wisconsin's Eastern District, was a Democrat appointed by President Bill Clinton. This is what she offers as her reasoning. The defendant is 67 years old, with no prior record. I don't think she has any correctional services needed. She has a lifetime of service to others. This is a person who has done a lot of good in our community. This is a situation where an otherwise good person made a bad decision in the moment. So, what about the people who were on January 6th? If this particular judge would have been the judge putting these people behind bars or allowing what we now know, since we had that conversation the other day with a candidate that is running in Florida, if this particular judge would have been up there, Lynn Adelman, would she have had the same attitude about them? No priors. They weren't even felonies. You know, what this judge did was a felony. Most of them were misdemeanors. Would she have been so kind? Would she have said, well, gee, I'm looking at this and, you know, you've done a lot of good in your society. You've had no priors. I'm just going to give you no jail time, maybe a slight fine, and we're good. No, she would have thrown the book at him. She would have given 5-10 years. She would have given him the maximum, or actually, as a lot of the judges did, more than the maximum. These people were treated like dogs. Well, no, dogs are usually treated a little bit better than that. These people were treated like vermin. But this judge, who really it's her opinion that she's done good for the community. I don't know that she could actually list all of the good things that this judge has done for the community, because it may be that she's one of those judges that looks at somebody who has got a prior as long as your arm and says, you know, I can see in your eyes that you've changed. I can see in your eyes that you've changed. And because of that, I'm going to go ahead and let you go one more time. For the 55th time, I'm going to let you go. And then they go out and they, you know, murder somebody, or they rob a store. Or they continue to do what they've been doing. She doesn't understand. I don't know. Maybe if the judge is like me, or is a recovering alcoholic, she would have a different attitude about it. Because then you know that in order for somebody to make a really gut-changing incident in their life, that's what it takes. If you want to change, it isn't because somebody sits there and harangues you and says, gee, and I'm going to let you off this time. No, it's not the easy road that makes people change. It's the tough road that makes people change. And I would guess that if Judge Hannah Dugan were ever put on the bench again, which I kind of doubt she's going to be, because she did resign. And, you know, maybe that's one of the other reasons that this Eastern District Democrat appointed by Bill Clinton in 97 gave such a sympathetic take on her sentencing, because she's not going to be in a position where she can do that sort of thing again. But this is all based on good works. The whole thing, if you do good works in the eyes of this particular judge, and you're the right person, you're the right persuasion, you don't pay the same kind of price other people do. This is where this term two-tiered justice gets started.

it's amplified. They should have thrown the book at her just like they would throw the book. Look, just said, okay, you can get. I'm going to give you the minimum that the law requires, which is 15 months. I can give you up to $250,000 fine, and I'm going to give you a $50,000 fine. No one would say a word. It would probably, they would be welcoming that and say that was an appropriate sentence from a federal judge. But that's not what happened. This judge based the whole thing on good works. Now, if you're a Christian, you know that you got a little bit of a problem if you think you're going to go up to heaven and with all the other things you did, that Jesus is going to say, oh, you know, you did all these other things that, you know, are kind of against what the Bible says. You know, you believed in abortion, you believed in this, you believed in that. And it's pretty clear in the Bible what, you know, you're supposed to believe and how you're supposed to act. Even though you did good works, we're probably not going to really look at those. We're going to look at these other things. You know, it's pretty clear in the law that good works really shouldn't be something that is considered when you've done something like what this judge did. This wasn't just a moment of poor judgment. It was well thought. This is like first-degree murder. You know, first-degree murder is only if you had intent, that you thought it out before you did it. It wasn't a crime of passion. This judge didn't do this as a crime of passion. She didn't show poor judgment in the moment. She had to have decided. She found out ICE was out front. And her decision was, oh, we can't have that. Can't have that. So we're going to go ahead and let her go. Let her go. Yeah, she does good works. Does good works. Boy, it's just, I'm so excited about that. Well, you know, there's another situation, and this is more in terms of the Democrat primary in Michigan, which is also an example of, quote, good works. You know that one of the Michigan Democrats has bowed out of the Senate race primary. Mallory McMorrow suspended her campaign, which leaves just two candidates for the Democrat nomination to run in the November 4th election. This is the primaries, and that would be the general election coming up. And one of them is El Sayed. What's his first name? It's Abdul El Sayed. And if he wins the primary on August 4th, he'll go forward. Well, he's now said that he's been questioned because he calls himself a doctor, a physician. And in a interview, the interviewer said, gee, you know, according to the Review of Michigan and New York State medical records, he's never been granted a medical license in those states. He is in the state of Michigan. The state of Michigan prohibits anyone who is not licensed to induce the belief that they have a license and are registered to practice medicine. We've got a case that I was reading about this morning where in, I can't remember what state it was, but somebody's been passing themselves off for a physician for like 30 years, and then somebody finally said, hey, you know what? Can I see your license? The person didn't have a license. Probably had a nice awarding from the state. Probably had his degrees up on the wall. But, you know, those things can be manufactured pretty easily. Just take a picture and send it in. They'll send you one. You know, you used to be able to do it as a joke. But then people started taking it seriously. But anyway, so, you know, they're reviewing that, and he's being questioned, have you done this? And so, well, I would say that I was the health director for the city of Detroit. You know, they're asking, excuse me, but what about telling the truth? What about telling the truth? And he's asked directly, did you tell the truth? And he says, well, I would say that I was the health director for the city of Detroit, and I've done more to provide more

0: people health care or eliminate medical debt than most doctors have done in their practice career. Now, did he answer the question? Of course not. But you see, his answer is, but I do good works, just like the judge who was giving the sentencing to Dugan. Well, she's done good works. So even though they have violated what our laws are, we're going to take those good works. And you know, this is kind of how the Democrats always go. Whatever your political persuasion, if you're in front of a Democrat judge, you sure as heck better be a Democrat. I mean, if you get charged with something and you find out you're going to go in front of a Democrat judge, you better go change who you registered as. Yeah, I was a Republican, but you know, I got to get registered a Democrat real quick. I'm going in front of a Democrat judge. And I want that judge to look at my good works. Even though I'm guilty of what they're accusing me of, I want those good works to get me out of the sentencing. Now, will this hurt this guy? I don't know. This Abdul Al-Sayed looks like he's going to be the nominee. He's pretty much a Marxist, way left guy. He's an anti-Semite. He's all the things that you think, how can they elect these people? Well, it's because Michigan. It's Michigan. You got a D after your name? Oh, I'm going to vote D. Yep, I'm going to do that. I ran into a couple of people the other day. I was listening to you the other day, and it's like, you're right, I do that. That's exactly what I do. My family's always been Democrat, and we've always voted Democrat. Well, that was fine back then, because you knew who the Democrats were. But can you really define for me what the Democrat Party stands for? Because when you start going down a list, the Democrat Party and what they represented in the past during the 60s, 70s, and 80s, maybe into the 80s, is not the Democrat Party today. And if you can't define it very well, I don't know that you should just vote for somebody who's got a D, and I absolutely believe 100% that you should know more about somebody who has an R after their name to make sure they believe in small government, that they're going to represent you in a conservative manner, that it's not just because the Republicans want to stay in power. How do they feel about the things that are being done by the Democrat, by the Trump administration? Where have they gone wrong? Where have they done a good job? How are you going to support that? How are you going to change the things, or at least give your input as to what you think should happen? I mean, we're going. Fortunately, Donald Trump is kind of going through that right now. We got to take a break, but we come back. We'll talk a little bit about where Donald Trump is with Iran. Took him a while, but you know, I think God had a hand in it, because all of the writing was right on the wall in front of him. We'll be right back.
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1: 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I mean, that's a great deal, and at a time when everybody's kind of looking at their budgets and going, oh man, can I afford to go see the dentist? Yes, you can, but you know the nice thing is you're going to be in the hands of the best dentist, in my opinion, in all of Bakersfield and all of Kern County. Dr. Mike Zagarian has got everything figured out. He's had hundreds of hours of continuing dental education, and because of that, he's also put the most cutting-edge equipment in his offices so that he can give you the smile they want, that you want. Give him a call.
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0: Well, I don't think there's any question that we're playing our artist of the day, Led Zeppelin. Question is, which album are we playing? Because some of them sound the same. they definitely have a distinctive and well-known genre. When you're listening to Led Zeppelin, that's, you know who you're listening to, and anybody who's an aficionado is to say, come on, that's the second album. Everybody knows that. Well, there's some people who are listening that didn't know that, but they now know. A Whole Lot of Love is the first cut off of Led Zeppelin's second album. And as I looked, I decided that I was going to do Led Zeppelin, because you can thank Chris for that, because he'd been playing some Led Zeppelin last week, and it's like, oh yeah, it's Led Zeppelin, got to do that. And it's tough to decide which ones you want to do. You know, a couple of the ones that I had before I went back and got some of their older albums, because when I was, that album came out in 69. As a matter of fact, they had like three albums come out right in 69. The beginning of 69, middle of 69, one came out. Some people say it came out in 69. Some people say it came out in January of 70. But I just hadn't developed a love for them to actually buy their albums at that point. Had I listened to number two, I probably would have gone back and got number one, and I would have been a huge fan of that at that point. But as it is, their fourth album, their classic album with Stairway to Heaven, and then Houses of the Holy were the ones that I had.
1: I'm Bob Agnew in Washington. The main Democratic Party has voted to hold a convention now that Democrat Graham Plattner has announced he'll drop out of the state's U.S. Senate race. That's after a former girlfriend accused him of sexual assault. He insists that he is not guilty and that he's being forced out by political maneuvering, some of it coming from within his own party. A former Olympic canoe racer has pleaded not guilty to deliberately damaging the Lincoln Memorial reflecting pool. David Hearn, who competed in three Summer Olympics, entered the plea on Thursday in D.C. Superior Court. The 67-year-old Hearn from Bethesda, Maryland, faces a felony count of property destruction. Stocks have been up and down. We're treading water early on as tensions between the U.S. and Iran rise. Right now, all the major indexes are doing well. The Dow is up 203 points. The high-tech NASDAQ way up by 435 points. 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
4: I'm Chris Davis. If you've been following the story of the shooting in Oildale from this Sunday in which four people were hurt, including a child, the man Kern County deputies arrested is expected in court today for his arraignment, which will be the first time he faces a judge. 34-year-old Tyler Boyer is expected to face a charge of shooting from a car. So far, no motive has been discussed publicly. There's not a whole lot to go on, and the video surveillance is kind of fuzzy, but Bakersfield PD hopes that you might have the info they need to lock up a couple of burglars. They broke into the church's

Mexican on Brundage Lane back on June 21st about 5 that morning and stole products, as the police put it. They are described as a man thin build, about 40 years old, and a man medium build, about 40 years old. I'm Chris Davis in the KERN newsroom with news every half hour and when it breaks on News Talk 96.1 and AM 1230. KERN.

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0: Maxwell in the Morning. Good till the last mic drop. The conservative voice on the left coast has landed. 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KERN.

great combination of ease, slowness, deliberation, building up to a little bit more of a forceful song. I just love this song. It's "What Is and What Should Never Be" by Led Zeppelin off their second album. That's Artist of the Day, and it is the album of the day. I wanted to talk a little bit about the media, because you know the media is guilty of fashioning the way that you think and what's important, and very often the media is lying to you. Or at least leaving out some of the things you should probably know about things. So this is what leads to the Black Lives Matter riots and Antifa riots and what was it, the taking over of Wall Street. These sort of things, unfortunately, shape things. And the soup du jour, or the subject of the day, can fashion or at least shape what the issues are for the country and for different communities. When they came out and said, you know, we need to defund the police, now anybody with half a brain says, you're going to do what? Well, we're going to defund the police because they're killing black people. There's an unbelievable number of black people that are being killed by this. And when you actually look at what the statistics are, you have to put it into a bit of context. City Journal did an analysis, and it appeared in the Washington Post. It was analysis of 118 unarmed slayings of black men, and this was between the years 2016 and 2024. 8 years. 118. I'll

get to the statistics when they start asking people of different political persuasions what they thought the number of people killed in a year were. But this is in 8 years, 118 unarmed slayings of black men. So that should open your eyes right there. It concluded that 51 were attacking police officers or other civilians. 11 were made threatening movements while holding a visible weapon. 18 made movements that officers or others perceived as threatening. The other 38 might have been justified given the amount of police interactions along the same time span. An estimated 385 million, that means 1 in 10 million, might result in an unjustified slaying. Do you know what that statistic represents? Yeah, it's almost too small to calculate. Now, you have to weigh that against what a survey showed. And the survey is one that was taken, I think, in 2022. It got very little press. I don't know why, but it got very little press. What they did was they went out to five different political persuasions: very liberal, moderate, conservative, and very conservative. And they asked them how many unarmed black men were killed by the police in 2019. And they gave them ranges. They said about 10, about 100, about 1,000, about 10,000, and more than 10,000. In the very liberal group, they said only 15% were 10%. 30% were about 100. 31% were about 1,000. 14% were about 10,000. And almost 8% said, yeah, more than 10,000. More than 10,000. In 1 year, black men were being killed by police, and they were unarmed. And as you would guess, the scale kind of tilts a little bit better as you get to the moderates. But it's still an alarming number of people who think, oh, yeah, 10,000 or more. There's only one group that got it even close, and that was a 1.2%, and that was conservative. Very conservatives even thought that there was more than that. Do you know what the actual number was? 11. But the perception is because of all of the media coverage of this, and they didn't let you know what the actual statistics were, everybody had the impression that this was almost a daily, if not a many times a day, occurrence. Based on 10,000, you don't think that would be a kind of a big story? 10,000 black men were unarmed and they're being killed. I mean, it's almost like you'd have to have a firing squad every time some black men got together. It's like, okay, let's get our guns out. That's the impression that was been given for this. So, you know, your ideas about unarmed blacks was wrong, and it was shaped by the media. Now, let's talk about ICE, because that's going to be one of the big subjects. I mean, it's not going to be. It is one of the big subjects. You know, you had Renee. I don't remember her last name, but Renee, who was killed, you know, shot in the head because she tried to run over an ICE agent. And Alex, same thing, got in the way of a ICE arrest. So, based on the GAO review covering ICE deportations operations from 2015 to 2020, the agency arrested roughly 674 potential U.S. citizens. Because, you know, that's one of the things. Well, they're arresting U.S. citizens. It's terrible they're doing this. Now, they arrested that number, roughly. They detained only 121 and removed 70, with an annual administrative arrest rate of 150,000 during that time span. That means in that 5-year period, they had an administrative arrest rate of probably 750,000. That means for every 1,000 interaction, less than one false positive. When you put that in statistical terms, their actual false positives by the ICE agents was 0.00046%.

infinitesimally small. So when you look at the presentation by the media of what happened with the unfortunate loss of life for black men who were unarmed by a mistake made by a police officer, that doesn't even go into whether the police officer was white or black or Hispanic or Asian, because that's not consistent either. I mean, if you do that, then it gets even smaller, because not every black man that has been ever unfortunately losing their life without cause as a kind of a mistake isn't done entirely by white officers. But, you know, this is the kind of statistics that they're going to throw at you when they say we need to abolish ICE. Well, you're going to have to ask them, so what is the actual mistakes that ICE is making? And they'll say, oh, you know what's so bad about this? We shouldn't have, they use that quote, one is too many. One is too many. Really? One is too many. Okay, well, why don't we go ahead and let's extrapolate that out. And let's apply that to the government. How much fraud's going on? I mean, pick an agency. Just pick one agency. One agency where they gave money to a healthcare organization that didn't even have one patient, but they gave them millions of dollars. How about child care? How many agencies are we now looking at that are supposed to be taking care of kids and they don't have anybody signed up? So when you talk about welfare, daycare, or healthcare fraud, if one is too many, then I don't know, should we go ahead and get rid of them too? I mean, you want to get rid of ICE because they made a couple of mistakes in your minds, but I mean, there's still the argument of both of those people really took their own lives because they were in the way of ICE agents actually doing what they're supposed to do. And the ICE agents are successful and have a rate of mistake of 0.00024%. I mean, have you ever made a mistake? I've made a mistake. Matter of fact, I probably have made a few mistakes already today. So, as they throw these things at you, I think you have to turn and say, well, aren't there some agencies you guys just absolutely love? You know, the ones that want to save the world, that make mistakes? So, when the prediction was that the world, if we don't do something about carbon dioxide, will be gone by 1980 or 1990, and it didn't happen, should we take all people who are saying those kind of things and ignore them? When they said back in the 60s and 70s, we're all going to freeze to death because we're in a cold front, that the world's getting colder, and that didn't happen, could we just stop talking about climate change? When you look at the data from thousands of years ago, hundreds of thousands of years ago, and the data shows that carbon dioxide is very, very loosely, if at all, linked to global temperatures, that we would have said, oh, false positive. You're just trying to make it be that way. Interesting way to look at things. But, you know, these are the kind of arguments that they throw at you. This is the Saul Alinsky tactic. Throw something at you that you don't know anything about. But then when you start doing the research, I was, hey, could we talk about that again? Because, I you know, it was sad that they lost two lives. They shouldn't have been where they were, and they shouldn't have been doing what they were doing. But when you actually look statistically the number of interactions that the ICE agents have with people that they're trying to arrest or trying to get to, their incidence of mistakes is extremely

0: And aren't they just supposed to be doing their jobs? Aren't they supposed to be doing what they're hired for? So what it does is it puts them back on their heels, because obviously they don't want the ICE agents doing what they're doing. And rather than going and changing things and saying, hey, we don't need ICE agents, which nobody would agree with, they just want to scare you into believing that the ICE agents are just, they don't have a plan. They just go out every day and think, oh, let's look for somebody who's got brown skin. Let's look for somebody who looks like they probably shouldn't be here, and let's just go ahead and arrest them. It just doesn't happen, everybody. It just doesn't happen, everybody. Just like the idea that there were not just thousands, but maybe tens of thousands of black unarmed men that were being shot by police every year was a false narrative. But who is the one that perpetuates it? It's the media. So be careful in what media you believe, where it came from. If there are other media outlets that are agreeing with that, that they've got some documentation, and don't believe me for my word. Check out what I say. And, you know, if I'm wrong and you got the evidence, please feel free to call in. 842-KERN. And correct me. For people who have listened to me for the last 8 years, they will verify to you that when somebody points something out to me and I was wrong, I'm more than happy to say I was wrong. Tom Pavich does it to me all the time when it comes to elections. Because I'll say something, he'll call me on the phone, or he'll send me a text, or he'll just call in and say, no, actually, it's this way. Okay, thanks, Tom. Yeah, I need as much counsel as the next person. You know, if you read Proverbs every day, you know that, that best decisions are made with people who you can trust that give you good input. Anyway, we've got to take a break. Don't forget, we're going to have Michael Gates coming up. I got to send him our address right now. Let's take that break. We'll be right back.
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1: Maxwell in the Morning. 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The conservative voice on the left coast has landed. 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

Yeah, we are listening to Led Zeppelin today. This is off their second album, Led Zeppelin 2. It came out in 1969, about middle of 69, like June, July, somewhere around there. As I was telling you before, their first album came out early in 69. That was the first time they put out an album. They were well known all by then already, though, especially in England, of course, where they came from. And then they came out with one other album, and they say there's some dispute as to whether it was actually introduced in January or in December of 69. I think it was probably released some places in 69, maybe not here in the domestic arena, but maybe in England it was released in 69, and we got it by January something in 1970. So three spectacular albums just right in a row. And then of course they hit the jackpot with the next album, Led Zeppelin 4, which most people consider their best album ever. The disturbing thing about how many unarmed black men were killed by police in 2019 is this. Even with conservatives and very conservative people, not even 50% of the people had it correct in terms of how many unarmed black men were killed by police in 2019. You know, it doesn't even say that accidental, but how many black men were killed by the police in 2019. I don't know that it was saying how many black men who should not have been killed at all were killed by police. You know, they might have been unarmed, but they also might have been looking like, you know, sometimes you pull out something from your pocket and the officer's not sure what it is. And you got to understand, they have to make split-second decisions. When they see an aggressive move, you don't know if they're coming at you with a knife or anything else, but it was only 11. Only 50% of the conservatives got it right. That means over 50% got it wrong, that they believed it was somewhere between 100 and 10,000. And it just baffles me as to why, even with if you're conservative or very conservative, it wouldn't be zero in that category, or the category for 1,000. I'm sorry, for more than 10,000 or just 10,000. It seems to me that both those categories, anybody with half a brain would have said, no, it's not that high. I'm not going to understand them saying maybe about 1,000 or 100 because of all the media coverage and the fact that the real statistics were never out there. But you go to the liberals and the very liberal, the percentage of people, it wasn't even over 25%. 22.42 and 15.7% had it correct that it was only like 10 people. So that means in those two areas, you know, they're watching CNN and MSNBC at that time. They're thinking it's, it's weighted. When you take the about 10 and about 100 and put them into one category, which would be about 45%, that means over 50% I believe it was somewhere between 1,000 and over 10,000. That's astonishing. But don't take this as a

0: shown to you. You know, how many times did you see the guy get almost run over and him fire his weapon, and then the car veered off and ended up in a tree? How many times did you see that? I don't know, 100, 200? That's the impression you get. You don't get the impression that ICE agents are going and they're actually taking people who have criminal backgrounds and really serious criminal backgrounds. And it's not showing that we have so many people here that are here illegally. Those people need to go too. Doesn't show you that. Doesn't show the good aspect of it. Shows you one event, and they extrapolate that into, oh, gee, you know, this is happening all over the place. What's happening all over the place? And why is it why is this the only incident you're showing? And why are you showing it 2 weeks later? Because the actual incidence is extremely small. That's why. And that's what I'm trying to point out to you. The actual reality of climate change is it doesn't exist. It just doesn't exist. So the power of the media is something we all have to deal with. And when you start talking to people who are on the other side of the political aisle, you understand that their perception of things, because this study demonstrates that, their perception of things is very much in line with the lies that are out there, and they're mostly perpetrated by the media. It's who they're listening to. It's who they watch. It's the reason we're having an increase in anti-Semitism, because the representation of who the Jewish faith is and who the Jews are has been, I don't know, for only 2,000 years, has been incorrect. And, you know, it's become okay for you as a Christian through replacement theology to believe that, oh, yeah, we shouldn't worry about the Jews anymore because they're not really the chosen ones anymore. It's us Christians that are. And that's, you got to read the Bible. It doesn't say that in any place in the Bible at all. Got to take our end of the hour break. Is that the end of the hour or do we call it top of the hour? Yeah, top of the hour.
1: Same difference.
0: Yeah, it's the same thing, but it's all in the terminology. All in the terminology. We've got Michael Gates coming up next, so don't go away.
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3: Town Hall, I'm Bob Agnew in Washington. A former Olympic canoe racer has pleaded not guilty to deliberately damaging the Lincoln Memorial reflecting pool. Norm Eisen is representing David Hearn, who says he will not get into the specifics about what he did or did not do at the reflecting pool.
4: We will reserve questions about exactly what happened for the trial. That is what the justice system is for. It is not a crime to touch the reflecting pool, to touch water in the United States of America.
3: The 67-year-old Hearn competed in 3 Summer Olympics as a canoeer. He's now from Bethesda, Maryland, and facing a felony count of property destruction. Democrat Graham Platner has announced he'll drop out of his state's U.S. Senate race after a former girlfriend accused him of sexual assault in an online video. He blasted party leaders for helping to orchestrate his departure.
5: People in D.C. need to stay in D.C. Decisions should not be made in back rooms by people in places of political power. Party apparatchiks are not the ones to make these decisions. These decisions need to be made in the open by the people of this state, the people who got us here.
3: And his departure expected to make it harder for Democrats to flip the seat of Susan Collins. U.S. stocks holding steady.
6: I'm Seth Sutel, and this is Markets in a Minute. Stocks are edging higher on Wall Street, and crude oil prices are easing a bit as traders keep a close eye on the latest fighting in the Middle East. The S&P 500 rose 0.4% in the first hour of trading Thursday. The Dow added 106 points. That's about 0.2%. The Nasdaq Composite rose 0.4%. The price of Brent crude fell 1%. Brent had risen sharply a day earlier following the latest flare-up in hostilities between the U.S. and Iran. Treasury yields also stabilized in the bond market. The yield on the 10-year Treasury was little changed at 4.56%. Seth Sutel, New York.
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4: A suspected shooter is expected in court. I'm Chris Davis. After a one-day delay because of medical reasons, the man arrested for the Sunday morning shootings of four people, including a child in Oildale, is expected to be in court today for his arraignment. 34-year-old Tyler Boyer is likely to be charged with shooting from a car, say prosecutors. That shooting was about 1:40 a.m. on Decatur Street, and so far the Kern County Sheriff's Office has not said much about why that shooting happened. That may come out in court documents. If you live in Shafter, you are being asked to vote on whether you approve of a 1% sales tax increase to help with city services. The city council there has voted to put the sales tax increase on the ballot for November, and according to the ballot question, the tax would be for police services, traffic enforcement, street repairs and safety improvements, library and recreation services, park maintenance, and other municipal services, and would generate about $4 million a year, according to estimates. Child pornography was the charge, and now 24-year-old Chase Anderson of Taft has learned his punishment for possessing that material. He got 1 year in prison, 2 years on probation, and a lifetime of having to register as a sex offender. Police say they found more than 600 images on his devices when they and his house on Church Street were searched about 1 year ago. If you have big items to get rid of, you may want to mark down August 8th. That's when the county is having a bulky items drop-off event at several locations that day. Those locations include Meadowsfield International Terminal, also Kern Medical at Mount Vernon Avenue in the Flower Street parking lot, and Kern County Fairgrounds at South Peace Street. I'm Chris Davis in the KERN Newsroom with news every half.

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3: From the White House to White Lane, where wokeness goes to sleep. Now embracing his Trump era, Bakersfield's conservative voice, it's time, your host and my dad, Terry Maxwell.
4: Oh, we're on. I'm having a great conversation with Michael Gaetz. He is a, go ahead and put those on. That way you can hear my questions. And you can adjust your, let's see. Oh, it's over here. Is it loud enough for you? Okay, great. He is a absolute bona fide, extremely talented, well-respected, can answer any question thrown at him, sort of a candidate for Attorney General here in California. Welcome.
5: Thank you.
4: I'm really, really excited to have you on the program. I was waiting to have you on my program because I was pretty sure that you didn't need any help as far as the primary was concerned. But I think when you look at the statistics, how the voting actually came out, the percentage of what you took and percentage of what Bonta took, that now's the time to start getting people to understand who you are, mm-hmm. what you've done, and how you can change things here in California. Because I think if that happens, we might be able to get an overwhelming number of people that get motivated. I mean, for the people who just don't want to vote, quote, don't want to vote, this just go to vote for this one particular office, and I think that you will be convinced that maybe you should start looking at more offices and voting for him, because I truly believe that Michael can make a difference in Sacramento where nobody else has been able to make a difference, and nobody's had this kind of an opportunity. It's been a long time since we've had somebody as strong a candidate as you, Mike.
5: Yeah, well, thank you. Thank you for having me here. Thank you for allowing me to make an introduction. Again, Michael Gaetz for Attorney General for California. I am a Huntington Beach resident, lifelong Huntington Beach, lifelong California resident.
4: Mm-hmm.
5: We can go into a number of reasons as to why I'm in this race, but
4: let's talk about your background first.
5: Yes, but I do love California, and that's the primary.
4: Well, come
5: reason.
4: On, you live in Huntington Beach. Who wouldn't love California? If that's your concept of what California is all about, yeah, I'd love California too. But you know, I'm born and raised here. Well, I wasn't born; I was actually 2 months old when my parents came back to Bakersfield.
5: Yeah. Yeah.
4: But I'm in Bakersfield, and I love California too. I've spent a lot of time on the coast. You know, we went to vacation on the coast over in the Santa Barbara area for mm-hmm. years and years and years. I spent a lot of time in Huntington Beach when I was going to University of Redlands.
5: Excellent.
4: Because, you know, on the weekends, friends lived in Huntington Beach, and yep. we'd go over there and have a great time, go out on Balboa Island and shop and do all that kind of stuff, chase things. But that was a long time ago.
5: Yeah.
4: And, you know, California's not that same state today that it was before. But you've been trying to change it back, and you've got some things that you did in Huntington Beach that really opened people's eyes that you can fight City Hall, can't you?
5: Yeah, we can fight Sacramento. We did for years. I was the city attorney there for 10 years. I was elected as city attorney in 2014. I was reelected in 18 and again in 22. Mm-hmm. And then in the middle of my third term, I resigned from my post to go back and serve the nation with the U.S. Department of Justice back in Washington, D.C., as pursuant to an invitation from the White House that I come back and serve the nation in that capacity. And that's because the White House had seen all the great work that I had done in Huntington Beach. Frankly, fighting Sacramento, fighting all the nonsense coming out of Sacramento.
4: How do you fight it?
5: Well, unfortunately or unfortunately, it's a lot of lawsuits, right? So you end up mm-hmm. suing the state of California on a number of occasions, which I did. And then we would do things in Huntington Beach that basically prompted the state to sue us. So lots of litigation over the years. I can tell you that we have done quite well on balance. We have done very, very well defending everyday Californians who live in Huntington Beach and defending the city. Just for context, too, Huntington Beach is the 23rd largest city in the state of California out of nearly 500 cities.
4: Mm-hmm.
5: So
4: we're number nine.
5: Yes, this is a very, very large city, too. But a lot of people, I think, when I talk about what we did in Huntington Beach or the successes that we've had or the problems that we've avoided, they think, well, Huntington Beach is a small, obscure city. It's not that big. No. It's a big deal.
4: A lot of wealth in Huntington Beach.
5: A lot of people, 200,000 residents, 27 square miles. And we get 15 million visitors a year. So when you talk about crime issues and other things, those visitors can...

0: bring in a lot of criminal elements, you know, just in terms of just the number of people in the city and the bars and the restaurants and the downtown area, like we saw in on social media with all the videos that came out of Newport Beach, right? With all the the hooligans on the 4th of July creating problems. And even
1: arrested 411 people, yeah, so pushing, that's not bad.
0: Not only pushing back on cops, but also looting the businesses. So Huntington Beach has that potential too. But Huntington Beach, under my tenure, under my leadership as city attorney there and the top prosecutor, we made Huntington Beach one of the top 10 safest cities in the entire state of California out of nearly 500. So we have a great record on safety and fighting crime.
1: One of the things you mentioned was the lawsuits. How expensive was it? I mean, did you get the approval, the support that was necessary? Because what happens here in Kern County, what happens to the city of Bakersfield, what happens to us is we start talking about defending, we want our supervisors to defend us as far as the oil industry is concerned, about the ag industry, you need more water and all these kinds of stuff. And they actually just sit on their hands and say, well, you know, if we do that, we're going to get sued. It's like, no, why don't you, the best defense is an offense.
0: Right.
1: Sue them first.
0: Yeah. So we did not spend a lot, primarily because the city attorney's office had a staff of attorneys and I was there. I'm actually an accomplished trial attorney. I spent most of my career in court, in trial, fighting cases and taking cases to trial. I've also argued in various courts of appeal. So the State Court of Appeal, the Ninth Circuit Courts of Appeal. I've argued in various federal district courts throughout the United States. I'm even certified as a member of the U.S. Supreme Court. So if called upon to argue a case before the U.S. Supreme Court, I'm certified and I could go back to D.C. and argue a case. So I have spent my career in court trying cases. And I can tell you that when you fight, when you fight for your client, when you fight for your city, and in the case of Huntington Beach, it's actually far more cost effective. It doesn't cost a lot of money, especially when you have in-house staff, because you're paying those salaries anyway, right?
1: Yeah,
0: so you may as well put them to good use, right? And fight
1: city attorney here has the same attitude.
0: Yeah.
1: I know our city attorney, I don't know if you know or not, but I was a city councilman here for 4 years. And we became very good friends because she ran the most efficient department that we had in all of the city of Bakersfield, and she saved us millions of dollars every year.
0: Well, just in one case alone, so there's a whole host of lawsuits that we've been engaged in on behalf of Huntington Beach. One example I can give you is we actually sued the state of California from Huntington Beach. So Huntington Beach sued the state of California. I brought that lawsuit, basically challenging the state's withholding of tens of millions of dollars of taxpayer reimbursement from Huntington Beach. We won. We got a judgment against the state of California and in our favor, and we brought back $38 million from the state of California. So when you talk about cost of litigation or what the cost benefit is, I can tell you we have a whole line of victories in Huntington Beach on our legal cases. But in addition to that, the windfall of money just from that one case where we brought back $38 million was a pretty big deal. So Huntington Beach's litigation department, our city attorney's office, was never in the red. We were always in the black. We were actually making money on these lawsuits. So the point is this, like, you can never guarantee the outcome of any particular case, but what you can guarantee is you will never win if you never fight. And that's a lesson for many cities who roll over on every challenge or every potential challenge. They cave, they surrender.
1: Well, you've answered the question for me as to why we don't, as a county, sue more for the ag and the oil industries here, is because I don't think we have any lawyers that are that talented, that have that much expertise in those two particular fields. And what they do is they sit back and they say, well, gosh, the Wonder Company, the oil companies here in Kern County, they've got the resources to go ahead and sue, so they should do the suing, not us.
0: Right.
1: And I don't think that serves the people of Kern County well at all.
0: No.
1: Isn't that really what we should start demanding from those county supervisors, to start hiring some lawyers that know the backwards and forwards of the oil industry and how to attack the state of California on it?
0: Absolutely. And I cut my teeth as a trial attorney in private practice. I did that for a number of years. I actually represented the County of Orange down in Orange County would outsource their sheriff's cases. So when their sheriff's deputies were sued for their use of force or doing their job, they would outsource those lawsuits to firms like mine. So the
1: City of Bakersfield does the same thing.
0: Yeah, so we were in private
1: practice. We have them on contract on a retainer.
0: Exactly.
1: That we have to pay every year, but you know, that retainer makes it so that the cost of us having to go to litigation is very, very low.
0: Yes. Well, that's where I cut my teeth as a trial attorney, and I worked there for a number of years and became part of that law firm. I can tell you, I learned there that you need to have a take it to trial

0: mentality. You cannot have, if you're going to be a successful attorney and have longevity and success in the industry, what you cannot do is have a take it to settlement mentality. You cannot look at every lawsuit like you're going to fight and then roll over at the last minute and settle. What you need to do is have a take it to trial mentality. And so that's where I learned that. So, right, that's where I cut my teeth as a trial attorney. Then I became...
1: Are you using that in your advertisements? Because I mean, that is a great line. Take it to trial attitude instead of a let's settle attitude. And, because, you know, if people... Most people want to fight. Most people do not have... You know, when you come to the fight or flight, mm-hmm. most people don't want to flight. I mean, unless it's, of course, somebody with a gun. But... They want to fight for this. People in Kern County, we want to fight for our oil industries. We don't want to be shifted to, oh, we're just going to be a transportation right. hub, and that's the way we got to make money, and we got you know, got a lot of sons, so we're going to do it. No, our oil industry meant that if you graduated from high school, you didn't have to go to college to make a good living.
0: Yeah,
1: because the oil fields were filled with you know former athletes that went out there and developed into really, really talented people for the oil industry.
0: Yeah. Well, let me tell you, so when I was elected city attorney, as I said, it's an elected position. So mm-hmm. I ran a campaign and got elected. I was elected official. I didn't delegate or outsource those cases. I literally told my staff, my attorneys, that I came out of private practice. I was an accomplished trial attorney then. I wanted to continue trying cases. So mm-hmm. I rolled up my sleeves and I took nearly every single high-profile case that we had in the office to trial myself. Or I would go and argue in federal court myself, or I would go to the Ninth Circuit Court of Appeal and argue myself. And what I want to share is when you talk about the people wanting the fight, so many candidates for city council, which again is different than mine, I was the attorney, but city council and even city council members would come to me over the years and say, Gates, you know, your popularity in Huntington Beach is skyrocketed. It's so high. You have over 75% approval among the voters or among the citizens in Huntington Beach. Mm-hmm. What's your secret sauce? And I'm like, it's really simple. They just want a fighter. They mm-hmm. want you to go to work every day and fight for the folks. Yeah. And that's how I'm viewed as a fighter for the folks. And then you know what the next question is from either the council, city council candidates or the council members is, well, what if you lose? What if you stick your neck out and then you lose? And I always told them, it didn't matter to me the wins and losses. The wins and losses will count themselves. Mm-hmm. What I counted was the fights. I wanted to always go to the mat and take on the fights because I believed that I was doing best for my client. Look, when you're a city of 200,000 residents and you are a charter city, you have a lot of independent authority under the California Constitution on the one hand.
1: Just like we do in Bakersfield.
0: Right. But as a leader, you also have a lot of responsibility to look out for the folks. And what the folks in the city don't want you to do is to have the leaders throw them under the bus or sell them out. They literally want fighters to fight for them. And so I went to work every day. As look, I'm going to fight for my folks every single day. The wins and losses will count themselves, but I'm just going to fight and I'm going to fight and I'm going to fight. And I literally went to court so incredibly often. Like I said, the Ninth Circuit Court of Appeals, the courts of appeals, the state courts, the federal district courts. I was in court every day fighting for the folks. And not only was our bottom line in the black, we were cash positive, you know, net. But in addition to that, we built a reputation in Huntington Beach as being a fighter. Huntington Beach is considered the land of the free and home of the brave in crazy California because we have fought, right? Yeah, like we fought for voter ID. We fought the sanctuary policies in the state of California. I fought to return millions of dollars of taxpayer money. I fought to reduce crime. Huntington Beach is one of the safest cities in the entire state of California because I fought crime with the same state laws, by the way, that are available to our Attorney General Rob Bonta. Mm-hmm. So Huntington Beach has no secret set of criminal laws. Right. We literally are using the same
1: anything new. Yeah.
0: No, the same laws available to Rob Bonta.
1: Right.
0: And yet we made Huntington Beach one of the safest in the state of California. And that's what I tell people on the campaign trail. When I'm Attorney General, I'm going to use those same laws and that same approach from Huntington Beach to make every other city as safe as Huntington Beach. We can do it because the recipe is there. The ingredients are there. It just takes the will of our leadership to do it. And Rob Bonta has no will to crack down on crime. He coddles criminals. Mm-hmm. He's running from the law himself. As you know, he spent $500,000 on criminal defense attorneys, right?
1: So I brought that up on my show.
0: Our top cop really has his own legal issues. He's running from the law in his own right, right?
1: When he's actually using some of his campaign funds to do that.
0: Right.
1: To defend himself. And actually, he's also using state money, isn't he?
0: Yes.
1: I think that he's using both.
0: And I just put a meme out on my social media last week that it's a little meme. It's a little piece of art that has Rob Bonta hugging three other people. And the caption above him says, I have more friends who have been criminally indicted, federally criminally indicted than you. And that's true. He literally has a network of people.
1: Yeah.
0: from his past, both dear friends and other places.

0: political allies who have been federally indicted. And who know, who even knows somebody who's been federally indicted?
1: Is he involved also with what's going on with Becerra?
0: So Becerra and Newsom as well.
1: Right.
0: And so it remains to be seen what comes out from the evidence that we know is going to come out, the audio tapes and things like this. But yeah, look, Rob Bonta is a not really a serious lawyer. He did go to law school, but he was 10 years in the legislature. He was 10 years as a politician, a career politician, before Newsom appointed him as our AG in 2021. So Newsom dropped him in as our AG when that seat was vacated.
1: Somebody
0: because
1: who would do
0: Becerra.
1: What he was told.
0: Exactly.
1: Yeah.
0: Exactly. So ever since then, he's been covering for corruption. So Bonta's been covering for corruption. And we know this because the waste, fraud, and abuse that we're hearing about, the $425 billion of taxpayer money of waste, fraud, and abuse, that has amassed over 5 years, the same amount of time that Bonta's been in office. And the state auditor had just come out a few weeks ago and said that our state leaders knew about the waste, fraud, and abuse. Bonta and Newsom knew about it, and they chose to do nothing about it for years.
1: Well, anybody looking at that would have said, that's pretty obvious. I mean, you're just telling me something that we all knew in the first place. It's nice to have that as actual data that we can point to and say, yeah, we know what the number is now. But, you know, waste, fraud, and abuse in California, oh, gee, how could that ever happen?
0: But the confirmation by the state auditor that our attorney general knew about it, now it's the attorney general's responsibility, Rob Bonta's responsibility, once he knows about that, to investigate it, to get to the bottom of it. Let's put it this way. Had Rob Bonta acted on that information years ago and started investigating then, it would never have amassed or amounted to $425 billion over the next few years. Mm-hmm. So had Rob Bonta done his job, we would not be hearing about the waste, fraud, and abuse
1: but
0: in
1: you,
0: California.
1: But you would not say that he was asleep at the wheel. He was actually doing the bidding of people who actually wanted to perpetuate the fraud that was going on.
0: Exactly. He knew where the money was going, and a lot of that money actually ended up going to nonprofits that were doing partisan work.
1: So NGOs, of course.
0: But doing partisan political work.
1: Right.
0: So, and helping the Democrat Party. So, look, he is a bad actor. I tell people all the time that he long ago disqualified himself as our attorney general. He certainly is disqualified from running for re-election, as far as I'm concerned. We just need to make him famous. And your radio program is doing a help and a great service in that regard. People need to know how bad this guy is.
1: Yeah,
0: because
1: yeah.
0: if people don't know, and then they go and they sort of inadvertently or accidentally vote for him.
1: Unfortunately, very often when somebody's got a D after their name, you know, people don't ferret out what this person's really all about and what their past is, how they got where they're at. And when they do take that time to do that, Rob Bonta is not the guy you want running the attorney general's office here in California.
0: It's terrible. And everybody looks at the problems in California, you know, along with the high gas prices, the high taxes, but also the high homeless, the high crime. California is considered by, according to FBI data on violent crime, California is one of the most dangerous states to live in the nation.
1: Number 49.
0: Well, in terms of...
1: Is there somebody who's worse?
0: In terms of violent crime, California ranks sixth highest in crime
1: in the
0: country. In terms of violent crime rates, California is one of the highest crime out of the entire country. So sixth, according to FBI data. That's Rob Bonta's fault, right?
1: But that's all based on percentages. That's not based on number of actual incidents, because when you do that, California comes in at like number one or number two, but when you talk about percentage, then it drops to maybe number six
0: because
1: of our population. We've got, 39 million people living here. You can't compare us to Wyoming that's got 2 million?
0: Well, and the point is this is his responsibility, and he has shirked his responsibility. He is not a serious top lawyer. And California right now has an opportunity to have a real serious lawyer as the attorney general, which is why I'm running.
1: We got to take a break. We'll come back. We've got a few minutes till we get to the bottom, and then we'll dive into a couple other subjects that I know you're going to have fun with. So
0: great.
1: We're talking to Michael Gates. He is the candidate that I endorse, that I think anybody who listens to him for any period of time will endorse as a person who can do some really great things for the state of California. We'll be right back.
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1: Now, Michael, on Thursdays we do an album of the day, artist of the day. You recognize who it is?
0: That's great. Good stuff. Sounds good.
1: Do you know who it is? Led Zeppelin.
0: Yeah.
1: Okay, and it's the album is number two.
0: Go ahead, yeah.
1: Bring it back up. Bring it back up, Chris.
0: There you go.
1: Oh, yeah.
0: There you go.
1: You can't mistake. You can't mistake that for anybody else at all. It's just one of the fun things I like to do on my program. We do album of the day, artist of the day on Thursdays, and then we do country music Fridays.
0: Good.
1: So, you know, I like to mix it up that way, and I get to play all the albums that I just absolutely love.
0: That's good.
1: Which works out well.
0: Good.
1: So you had success there. What was the motivation? I mean, who came to you and said, you know, you've got the background, you've got the guts, you've got the things that it takes. You would be a good candidate for Attorney General. I doubt that it was the California Republican instead of the GOP, because, you know, they're kind of the state GOP is kind of feckless. But where did it come from?
0: So it was a few things. There were some early conversations I was having with Steve Hilton back in 2023 when he had told me, hey, I'm going to run for governor and I want to put a team together, and it would be neat and interesting, or I forget how he put it exactly, if you would consider running for attorney general. And in at that time, I gave it some thought. Look, I'm not a career politician. I'm not even politically ambitious.
1: That's what I used to say. I'm no politician.
0: Right.
1: I'll tell you what I believe, what you believe you want to hear. And, you know, when I was asked, so what are you going to do if you lose tomorrow? It's like, get up and go to work.
0: Right. So, yeah, exactly. So I've been very blessed in my legal career.
1: Mm-hmm.
0: And a lot of my legal career, yes, I was an elected official with Huntington Beach, but I was also in court as the elected official, putting the work in and doing the real legal work.
1: Right.
0: But I'm also married almost 30 years, got 5 kids and 4 grandkids, got a great
1: same
0: family.
1: Same woman?
0: Yeah, same woman.
1: Wow.
0: Yeah, I should
1: spell it. I think I've been married that long too, but it's not, I'd have to add them up.
0: Yeah, no, I probably should add that. Yes, married to the same woman almost 30 years. But my point is I'm just a regular family guy who was trained as a fighter in the courtroom, and that's my calling. This whole politics thing is not particularly my calling. So to answer your question, so I talked a little bit with Steve Hilton. He planted, I guess, sort of the seed in my mind. Then I went back and, like I said, worked in 2025 for the administration back in Washington, D.C. But I knew that wasn't going to last long, because really hard to work in D.C. when your home is Huntington Beach and you leave your family behind. So really hard.
1: Well, it is a swamp there.
0: And it's not like you're leaving the weather of, you know, someplace in Missouri or Arkansas. We're literally leaving Huntington Beach. So came back home and decided to jump in this race after much prayer.
1: Perfect.
0: And conversation
1: thank
0: with
1: thank
0: my
1: God
0: wife.
1: For Steve Hilton then. Yeah. We got to take a break. We'll be right back.
6: Brian Bob Agnew in Washington. The U.S. has launched new airstrikes against Iran, and Tehran responded by targeting Gulf countries once again. The exchange of fire threatened

0: an interim deal intended to help end the war in the Middle East. Sirens sounded at least three times in Bahrain. Missiles targeted Kuwait and Qatar. The strike raised new concerns that the region could tip back into outright war. President Trump says he believes a ceasefire with Iran is effectively over. He told reporters yesterday he's not sure he wants a deal anymore and says that the U.S. should, in his words, finish the job. But he also insists that the continued back-and-forth attacks don't mean necessarily a return to war. Ukrainian drones hit more Russian oil facilities and set two oil tankers ablaze in the Sea of Azov. That came a day after President Trump pledged to grant Ukraine a license to manufacture those important Patriot air defense systems right there in Ukraine. On Wall Street right now, the Dow is up 178. This is SRN News.
1: Spring is here, and if you're staring at a home improvement project.
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3: I'm Chris Davis. Shafter is about to do something they have never done if the voters approve in November. That is enacting a 1% special sales tax to cover city services to the tune of about $4 million per year generated. The city council voted this week to put that on the ballot. They are the only city in Kern County not to have a special tax right now. Child pornography was the charge, and now 24-year-old Chase Anderson of Taft has learned his punishment for possessing that material. He got 1 year in prison, 2 years on probation, and a lifetime of having to register as a sex offender. Police say they found more than 600 images on his devices when they and his house on Church Street were searched about 1 year ago. I'm Chris Davis in the KERN Newsroom with news every half hour and when it breaks on News Talk 96.1 and AM 1230 KERN.
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0: Come on, Chris. You're tapping with this music, aren't you? I know you are. I can't see your legs, but I can just imagine you're tapping with this music. We're talking with Michael Gates. He is the candidate, just like I'm the voice on the left coast. He is the candidate that you want to write down, convince all of your friends, even your Democrat friends, that we've got to change things here in the state of California. We have to make an overwhelming victory for Michael Gates, because one of the things that I'm looking at and I wanted to maybe comment on is the DOJ under Harmony Dillon is sending election monitors to six states. Unfortunately, California is not one of them, but mm-hmm. she has also said that we will start prosecuting mm-hmm. Any of the people who are responsible in either the state level or the local level mm-hmm. for running their elections that are allowing non-U.S. citizens to vote. And I've said that, Michael, I've said that for quite a few years, is that whatever Sacramento tells our registrar of voters here, mm-hmm. they're in both the state constitution and the federal constitution, they're the arbiters of the last defense in making sure that people who are voting in our elections are U.S. citizens. So whatever the state says, they've got the constitutions of both the state and the federal government to say, look, you can tell me that I can't ask for ID, but I can certainly ask for people to prove they're a U.S. citizen. How they do that is up to them. And if I don't like what they've given me, I'm not going to approve them to be on our voter rolls.
1: Right.
0: Yeah, I mean, is that a possibility? Is that where we need to push back also?
1: Yeah, so let me share something else. When I was with the Department of Justice last year, I was in the Civil Rights Division, and I was the one, if you remember the DOJ suing California last year in 2025 for violating federal elections laws, that was right. my lawsuit.
0: Oh, cool.
1: So I sued my home state and many other states for violating the federal elections laws. National Voter Registration Act, among other statutes. So, so that was my lawsuit, and I spent time in court arguing some of those cases on behalf of the Department of Justice. So, I've been in this arena before. I understand the issues, and I can tell you that when I'm Attorney General, we are going to make sure that California is not only enforcing the state elections laws. There's an elections code in the state of California, and some of those statutes are designed for election integrity. Mm-hmm. And we have registrar voters and county clerks that are not abiding by, not following our own state elections laws. But in addition to that, we are going to be compliant with federal elections laws. So where the state currently is not compliant with federal elections laws, hence my lawsuit, when I'm Attorney General, I'm going to ensure that we are compliant with federal elections laws. Particularly, even with the voter registration, you know, the National Voter Registration Act requires states, and it has since 1993 when Bill Clinton signed it into law, requires states to verify the eligibility of voters, which includes citizenship, right?
0: Right, right.
1: Well, what happens is the interpretation of that has been like, well, as long as the national government requires it, the federal government requires it, and the states just do something to do that to ensure the verification of voters, then the requirements of the federal law have been met. That's sort of been the understanding. But really, where California has gone, if you go into the DMV, or you can even go online to register sure. to vote or to sign up to apply for a driver's license, and then you can actually accidentally register to vote. Why? Because you're just clicking boxes, right, and it's right. so simple. Well, I maintain that that's not affirmatively verifying the eligibility of voters as required under the NVRA, the National Voter Registration Act.
0: The constitutions, both the California State College Constitution as well as the federal constitution, say that the person who is responsible right. for actually doing the election, the overseeing the election, has the responsibility right. of verifying right. everybody is a U.S. citizen. And right. To me, that just means it doesn't matter what the laws are, whether it's 93 or whether it's state laws saying, oh, you can't ask for ID.
1: Hence the importance of having an attorney general who is going to be active and proactive mm-hmm. in making sure that the state is compliant with federal law as well as state law. We have somebody right now who is not. And let me tell you something else. There's a voter ID initiative that's going to be on the ballot in November. It's going to pass. Voter ID will be a requirement in California
0: it's pretty watered down.
1: But the polls,
0: in my opinion.
1: Well, follow me on this. So the polls are showing it's popular among Democrats, independents, and Republicans. It's got about 80% support in California.
0: Right, 80-20.
1: So it will become the law of the land. Here's the issue. After it becomes the law of the land, it will be challenged, just like Prop 8 was challenged, sure. 15 years ago. when Kamala Harris was our attorney general, that was the proposition, the traditional marriage proposition, man plus woman, marriage equals man plus woman, right? Well, that was challenged then, and Kamala Harris, as our attorney general, did not show up to court to defend it when it became the law of the land because the voters passed it overwhelmingly. Because she didn't show up to court to defend it, it failed. So we had Prop 8. It passed overwhelmingly by the voters. It became the law of the land. It was challenged, and it failed because Kamala Harris didn't show up. Rob Bonta has already indicated he will not show up to court this time to defend our voter ID law when it passes and becomes law of the land. So we need an attorney general who is going to take the role seriously and who's going to defend the will of the people and the law of the land. If we have Rob Bonta in office and voter ID passes in November...
0: He's not going to represent us.
1: Right. So the voter ID will fail. He will allow it to fail at the hands of the court.
0: First of all, I wish instead of voter ID, they would have had a proposition to stop mail-out voting. Mm-hmm. Mail-out ballots. Mm-hmm. It's not mail-in ballots. It's mailed-out ballots.

0: because you have no idea who made filled them out and then sent them back in.
1: Right.
0: I wish we would have done that instead of voter ID first, because I think that's where the bulk of all the fraud is.
1: Yeah.
0: I think you got to start one place, and maybe because of the voter ID that we can, the next step will be, okay, we don't think that you should be sending all these ballots out to anybody without any sort of verification that they got it and they're the ones that filled it out.
1: So I would suggest, and I understand that, and I agree with you.
0: And I think it's got to be a proposition, because the legislators are never going to do that.
1: And I understand and agree, but I think what may need to happen in a state like California that's deep blue is you have to take steps to get there. So
0: it's
1: I think
0: Arnold Schwarzenegger made his biggest mistake. He tried to get, what, 6 or 7 things passed at one time, and if he would have taken them one at a time or two at a time, he would have got them all done.
1: So I would suggest if we can get voter ID passed
0: and
1: we can get me elected as Attorney General and I defend it in court and it remains the law of the land for 2026 and 2027, you might see on the ballot in 2028 what you're talking about, right?
0: I hope so. Let's take steps toward complete election integrity. I would have done that first instead of this. I'm all for what we're doing.
1: Yeah.
0: I wish it was a little bit stronger. I think it's a little bit watered down in my opinion, but certainly doing that would be okay. And you know, the other thing that before the question of marriage came was the question of education.
1: Mm-hmm.
0: And that was the same way.
1: Right.
0: You know, we said that, you know, you have to be a U.S. citizen in order to get into the educational system here in California. Overwhelmingly passed, same thing. They didn't defend it.
1: Right.
0: So,
1: definitely. I mean, the importance of a real attorney general is key.
0: Kind of last question, because I know I got to get you out of here in about 4.5 minutes,
1: sure.
0: 3.5 minutes, excuse me. In my opinion, there needs to be a investigative branch for either the attorney general or each one of the ROVs. I think that they should, we are always told, if you've got proof of fraud, bring it to us. Why isn't my responsibility to find the fraud? Isn't it the responsibility of the people who are running the election to make sure that there isn't any fraud? I mean, shouldn't we be turning that back on them, and shouldn't they have a investigative arm, an administrative or a judicial arm that goes and they're the ones that set things up, and they're the ones that say, okay, we know that we've got some areas of Kern County where there seems to be some really questionable ways that the votes come into us. So we've got, you know, one person 3 days in a row brought 100 ballots into us.
1: Right.
0: Shouldn't we have a, like I say, some sort of an investigative group that either comes out of your office or out of each of one of the counties has got a separate fund that says, okay, we have a policing ability for our elections.
1: Yeah, I think there's an easier answer than you might think. So there's an apparatus for this already. It's called the Attorney General's office.
0: Yeah.
1: So quite literally, the Attorney General is responsible for these investigations. So we've heard of a number of federal investigations recently, right? Whether it's the federal investigation and indictments into the chief of staff of Newsom or the chief of staff, former chief of staff of Becerra, right? Those federal indictments. Or the federal investigation into the elections in Los Angeles. Bill Assayley from the Department of Justice has launched an investigation. All of these are federal efforts, including J.D. Vance's task force that found 400 and something fraudulent hospice locations in the state of California, right? Or actually in L.A. County alone, it was over 400.
0: Yeah.
1: So these are all federal efforts to ferret out and to investigate fraud throughout the state of California, whether it's in taxpayer spending, governmental decisions and corruption, or elections. These are all federal. But where is our attorney general? Nowhere to be found. These are largely state issues, if you think about it. I mean,
0: they're all state issues.
1: The way our tax dollars are spent is a state issue. Our state elections, state issue. These are all state issues. But where, and even the chiefs of staff that were indicted, those people should have been brought on state charges as well. Our attorney general, Rob Bonta, has been completely MIA, completely absent, and literally, like I said, running cover for corruption and doing the bidding of his political allies and not taking his role and his job seriously. What you're asking for is what the attorney general should be doing. He should be investigating all of these concerns every day of the week.
0: But shouldn't we have the district attorney here locally in Kern County have an arm of her force that will go out and start looking into, you know, almost doing sting operations?
1: She may have tried, but the attorney general may have shut it down, just like we saw in Riverside with the sheriff.
0: That answers the question, because I think that's what's necessary.
1: The attorney general has purview over

0: all 58 counties. That's all 58 sheriff's departments and all 58 district attorney's offices. So it's mm-hmm. a lot of responsibility, a lot of resources. And when you hear about investigations not happening, they could very well be politically motivated, but it could be coming from the top, the attorney general's mm-hmm. office. The district attorney may answer to you and say, I tried.
1: Right.
0: I did. Right. I wanted to. I tried and I got shut down.
1: You understand my argument that it shouldn't be my responsibility right. to go find the fraud and then bring it to my district attorney and say, okay, here we found the fraud. I mean, you're really putting yourself in harm's way because some of these people who are doing this fraud that are bringing in these ballots are members of cartels and other organizations that have a great interest in making sure certain people get elected to certain positions. Yeah. And I think that you're going to have law enforcement to help you with that. Because they will, the only people they're intimidated by is law enforcement who have guns and will protect
0: us. And because the buck stops with the attorney general, I can assure you that when I am attorney general on day one, all of these investigations are going to move forward. All of them, if they haven't been commenced, they're going to commence. Mm-hmm. We are going to investigate. Mm-hmm. In fact, I proudly and boldly say that, you know, the L.A. election for the mayor, Spencer Pratt, there are enough questions and concerns there. And Bill Asaley's already investigating voter fraud.
1: But you know as well as I do, the judicial system does not like to overturn elections.
0: Well, I will be supporting investigations into elections like that and other election irregularities and concerns. Absolutely. We're going to investigate to get to the truth. What harm is there in investigating to get to the truth? If you find that nothing was wrong and nothing happened, there was nothing untoward or nothing nefarious, then announce that to the public and build confidence in the systems. But to not investigate at all and allow rampant speculation and concerns to fester is just completely, it's a violation of the public trust, and it's dilatory service. So I'm Attorney General, we're going to turn all that around.
1: Well, I guess I lied to Stan because it's actually 13 till now instead of 15 till. Michael, I hope this is the first bite of the apple with us. Yeah. That I'd love to have you come back.
0: I'll be back.
1: I will do anything possible to get your voice out there, get your thoughts out, help people in Kern County be convinced that this isn't something where we're just trying to influence one person's vote. We're trying to influence everybody's vote. So I hope with this conversation with Michael Gates that you've made your decision. And in the future, as we have Michael back on this program, that you get convinced that you need to do more than just vote yourself for him, but to have everybody a no vote for him.
0: Thank you. And if I could close by saying this, I am from Southern California. I am from a beach town, but I am an absolute patriot. And I know there's a tremendous amount of patriots in Central Valley. I know there are Democrats, independents, and Republicans in Central Valley who are all patriots. It is going to take the patriots of California, the patriots of this country who live in California, to stand up and rescue California. So I'm asking your audience, all of the patriots out there, whether you're Democrat, independent, Republican, look, we've got to wake up. We've got to look at what's going on in California, and we've got to look at who's running for office. Mm-hmm. And we have got to make better decisions, and we've got to get our friends and neighbors to make better decisions. We can rescue California. The patriots can, but we've got to band together, and we've got to take action this November. We've got to run up the score for the good guys and get the patriots out there to vote. Democrats, independents, and Republicans alike, we can rescue California. Now's the time to do it. If we miss this opportunity, it may be too late.
1: Excellent. Thank you so much.
0: Thank you.
1: All right, everybody. We'll be right back.
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2: 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Good till the last mic drop. The conservative voice on the left coast has landed. 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

0: accidentally made a flub. I ended up playing the instrumental on accident.
1: No, it's not an instrumental. They start singing.
0: Oh, no, I'm looking at it right now. I have both side by side, but I accidentally played the instrumental instead of the actual song.
1: Oh, you did. You want to go ahead and play? You want to go ahead and start over and play the actual song this time? You got it? I kind of wondered. I didn't realize. I thought, boy, this intro is a little bit longer than I remember.
0: I heard this song a million times, and I was waiting for the first song or first line.
1: Yeah.
2: What?
0: Oh.
1: Ramble on.

0: There's a group called the Black Jacket Symphony. I don't know, Chris, have you ever gone to listen to them? Very, very talented. The first time I went to listen to them, they were doing the fourth album for Led Zeppelin, and they had a guy who hit all of the notes. I mean, they play it as though you're listening to the album, and you close your eyes and you think, I got to be listening to the actual Led Zeppelin. I've got to be. Anyway, they come to town like twice a year, and they do different albums, and that's the way they do the presentation. They pick, like last time they were in town, I think they did Journey's, I can't remember which album they did, but they did an album from Journey. It was really, really good. They've done, who else did we go see them do? But they get singers that hit the notes absolutely perfectly. But when they did that, and then what they do is they do that album from beginning to end, and then at the end they take a break and come back and then do some of their greatest hits.
1: Oh, that's awesome.
0: Huh?
1: That's really cool. I like that.
0: Yeah. No, next time they're in town, I'll remind you. We'll buy tickets.
1: Absolutely. I have a band I listen to called Greta Van Fleet, who has a singer that sounds very similar to a Led Zeppelin singer.
0: Yeah. Amazing stuff. What did you think about Michael Gates?
1: Loved it. Yeah. I think he's great for the position.
0: Yeah. He's got the huevos, that's for sure.
1: Anybody to get Bonta out of there, I really don't.
0: I think he does a good job of educating people on what Bonta has not done.
1: Yes.
0: That you go, well, wait a minute, why did he do that? I mean, he's been there for that long, and he has not defended us as citizens that made decisions on how we wanted things to be running here in California, and he didn't defend us.
1: You know, let me specify. I don't mean whatever happens, then, like, I'll pick anybody. I'm more just saying we have to get this dude out of there.
0: Yeah,
1: this guy fits very well.
0: Yeah, as I say, that's the fourth time I've been in contact with Michael Gates. The other three times I simply was in the audience and listened to what he had to say and said, oh, boy, this guy is good. So I'm really excited that we had Stan Ellis called me a couple days and go, hey, he's going to be with me all day Thursday. Can we have him get on your program? And I said, absolutely.

absolutely. This would be a lot of fun. Want to just touch on the DOJ has warned all 50 states. All 50 states. I mean, they're putting some investigators into six of the states. We're not one of them. Most of them are more swing states. And, you know, California people, why would you send somebody into California to observe the fraud going on in our elections? You already know it's there. And it's like it would be so overwhelming, you wouldn't be able to stop it to the point where we would have fair elections for a long time. But you go into some of these swing states where the decision was made back in 2020, and all it would have taken was... all it did take was about 60,000 votes going the way that they wanted them to go that put Joe Biden in the presidency. And that's how close it was. And when you look at those swing states and what happened in each one of those, in the middle of the night, suddenly they had to stop counting the counties where that happened. Some of the film that was, I mean, it's pretty overwhelming. Statistically speaking, for all five of those areas to have a problem where they had to, quote, stop counting and, quote, send people home, the odds are like a trillion to one. I mean, for one incident, it probably is, the probability is understandable. But to have five, you know, your probability goes up exponentially each time you add one more example to what you're talking about. It's like a conspiracy. You know, the only way a conspiracy really works is if very few people are involved in the implementation, the planning of a fraud or anything else, some sort of conspiracy. The more people who are involved in the conspiracy, it's like when they tell you that the Twin

0: too many people would have to know about. So you, if you're going to do a conspiracy, this is I'm not trying to educate you on how to do a conspiracy and advocating you do it. But if you're going to do a conspiracy, you have to have very few people understand to know about it. I mean, we just talked about with Michael Gates the conspiracy that went on up in Sacramento is going to implicate Becerra. It's going to implicate Newsom. It's probably going to, you know, the Bonta is going to be involved in it somehow. And that was because they got one person who is inside of their little tight-knit group to wear a wire and catch all these people conspiring to do something. The more people you have in your circle planning a conspiracy of any kind, the more likely it is that that conspiracy will be unearthed and exposed. So as I say, if you're going to do a Chris, if you're going to do a conspiracy, make sure it's just between you and me, okay?
1: Just us?
0: Just us. Just okay. Us. If you got a conspiracy going on, believe me. I don't know. I'm not that trustworthy, so.
1: I'll spill it.
0: I know. Some people, when I was working for that pharmaceutical company, said, boy, you know a lot of the secrets around here. How do you do that? And I said, well, I guess people just like to trust me with the information. They said, well, are you trustworthy? I said, well, I don't know that I'm trustworthy. It's just I don't have a very good memory. I can't remember what they told me. So it worked out pretty well. So I knew a lot of the things going on at the pharmaceutical company. And I talked to some people at pretty high places for some reason. They just felt comfortable talking to me about some things that they probably shouldn't have been talking to me about. But I never betrayed that trust. Even though I actually did remember what they told me, but hey, we're top of the hour again. This has been blown by pretty fast, and we're going to have James Herson joining us after the top of the hour.
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3: Alan Hall, I'm Bob Agnew in Washington. The U.S. has launched new airstrikes against Iran, and Tehran responded by targeting Gulf countries. The exchange of fire threatening an interim deal intended to end the war in the Middle East, but sirens sounded at least three times in Bahrain. Missiles targeted Kuwait and Qatar. Ukrainian drones battered Russian oil facilities once again and set more oil tankers on fire.
4: Ukraine has hit more Russian oil facilities as well as setting two oil tankers ablaze in the Sea of Azov. The drone strikes on oil infrastructure across Russia have triggered a fuel crisis with gasoline shortages and fuel rationing in multiple regions. The strikes come a day after President Donald Trump pledged to grant Ukraine a license to manufacture the Patriot air defense systems. A top Ukrainian official, meanwhile, cautioned that it could take a year or more for the country to produce Patriot interceptor missiles. I'm Karen Shamas.
3: And all the concern about Iran and the United States raising new concerns about oil prices, but they have lost a little ground today off about $2.30 a barrel, and that's been a boon for stock prices. Now the Dow is up 182 points, the NASDAQ up by 314, the S&P up about 60. Facebook's parent company is now planning to build a huge AI data center in Canada.
5: Meta, the parent company of Facebook and Instagram, says it's investing more than $9.1 billion to build its first artificial intelligence data center in Canada and the largest outside the United States. The facility will be in Alberta and will be powered by a natural gas-fired plant being developed by a consortium. Alberta has been courting hyperscale data centers. Because the province's electricity grid cannot support multiple large AI data centers, it's prioritizing projects that have their own power generation, as Meta plans to do. I'm Donna Water.
3: More of these stories at townhall.com.
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3: A suspected shooter is expected in court. I'm Chris Davis. After a one-day delay because of medical reasons, the man arrested for the Sunday morning shootings of four people, including a child in Oildale, is expected to be in court today for his arraignment. 34-year-old Tyler Boyer is likely to be charged with shooting from a car, say prosecutors. That shooting was about 1:40 a.m. on Decatur Street, and so far the Kern County Sheriff's Office has not said much about why that shooting happened. That may come out in court documents. If you live in Shafter, you are being asked to vote on whether you approve of a 1% sales tax increase to help with city services. The city council there has voted to put the sales tax increase on the ballot for November, and according to the ballot question, the tax would be for police services, traffic enforcement, street repairs and safety improvements, library and recreation services, park maintenance, and other municipal services, and would generate about $4 million a year, according to estimates. Child pornography was the charge, and now 24-year-old Chase Anderson of Taft has learned his punishment for possessing that material. He got 1 year in prison, 2 years on probation, and a lifetime of having to register as a sex offender. Police say they found more than 600 images on his devices when they and his house on Church Street were searched about 1 year ago. If you have big items to get rid of, you may want to mark down August 8th. That's when the county is having a bulky items drop-off event at several locations that day. Those locations include Meadowsfield International Terminal, also Kern Medical at Mount Vernon Avenue in the Flower Street parking lot, and Kern County Fairgrounds at South Peace Street. I'm Chris Davis in the KERN Newsroom with news every half hour and when it breaks on News Talk 96.1 and AM 1230, KERN.
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6: From the White House to Whiteling, where wokeness goes to sleep. Now embracing his Trump era, Bakersfield's conservative voice, it's time, your host and my dad, Terry Maxwell.
1: Welcome, everybody. We've got James Herson, who is on the line. He, of course, has an MA in media psychology and New York Times best-selling author, international business attorney, news analyst, cultural commentator, social media scholar, and from what I understand, plays a mean harmonica. James, how are you?
7: Hey, great to be with you, Terry.
1: Hey, it's been too long, and I have to apologize. That's my fault, not yours. You know, I read your stuff. I really enjoy what you do. It's just, you know, sometimes some of the people that I have as my favorites, and I got a lot of favorites these days because I've been blessed to be able to interview some great people. But I've always enjoyed the time that you and I have been able to put together. You've got an article on the radical leftist Democrats. My first question is really, where and why are these radical leftists being successful at this point, in your opinion?
7: Well, you know, it's very great that you brought up where. Mm-hmm. You know, the media is focused on the recent elections, and they're fairly big elections in New York and Colorado. And it's incumbent Democrats, for example, in Colorado, a 15-term incumbent, maybe the equivalent of the Nancy Pelosi of Colorado, mm-hmm. a very powerful Democrat, defeated by someone that never ran before, that was a perpetual student, someone that said America deserved 9/11, just absolutely outrageous positions. But it's because of a distorted congressional district that doesn't reflect the values of America. Similarly in New York, but kind of behind the scenes, the Democratic Socialists of America, and I happened to look it up while I was waiting here, mm-hmm.

0: they have a chapter in Kern County. I don't know that they have any candidates on, you know, like the city council. You would know. You used to be a city council person.
1: Yep.
0: But, for example, they just took a seat in the Cambridge City Council, hardly reported by the media. They're going, you know, essentially from local to national. That's kind of what they're doing. They may be overreached with Grant Plattner, you know, who recently dropped out.
1: Oh, yeah, dropped out yesterday.
0: But, yeah, but, you know, that was an attempt at a statewide election. But if there's not Democrats with integrity, which are, it was a very scarce commodity, and if there's not a way to educate the young as to the dangers of this group, I agree with President Trump, who said this is the biggest threat to America we've ever seen.
1: Mm-hmm.
0: Because the DSA, the Democratic Socialists of America, by their own rhetoric, by their own documents, are communists in the full sense of the word.
1: Right.
0: When I say, you know, everything that's in the Communist Manifesto, they talk amongst themselves when they have meetings. They use the term, we are going to seize the means of production.
1: Which is communistic, that's what Marx was all about.
0: It means nationalize all business, like communists do. And then people say, well, when you think of the where, they say, well, this is America. You know, we have these special values.
1: Mm-hmm.
0: We have a Second Amendment. We have things that, and it, all this is true, but we, not too far away is Venezuela. And we have to learn from what happened in Venezuela. Venezuela, there was no revolution, no military, no tanks, no takeover. The people elected themselves into communism. They elected a guy named Hugo Chavez in 1998, I believe.
1: Mm-hmm.
0: And it was incremental, just as it was with Fidel Castro in Cuba. It's an incremental process. And one thing that they've done, they obviously have their own trainers and focus groups.
1: Yeah, but that's changing. But that, James, that's changing, because I think AOC was the template on how to get somebody who's never been heard of before knock off. What was that guy like? Number two or number three in the Democrat Party, as far as what he was involved with the Congress. She knocks him off, and she didn't have anything that she ever done. She's a bartender. Very, very, very, very bad skills. She wasn't a good communicator, and they groomed her into being what she is today. But we're not dealing with an AOC that's brainless anymore. We're dealing with people who have backgrounds that are pretty severe when it comes to their beliefs in the Communist Manifesto, Marxism, and all the other kind of things that are going out there. And I think the biggest mistake the Democrats have made is because they said, we need a bigger tent, is to allow them to use the D after their names instead of the S after their names. Because, you know, James, there's no such thing as a democratic socialist. You're either a socialist or not. It's like the word unique.
0: Yeah.
1: It's like the word unique. You can't qualify the word unique.
0: Right.
1: You can't say it's very unique. There's no such thing. Unique means there's only one of them. So to
0: it's
1: me, it was like...
0: oxymoron.
1: Yeah. Yeah.
0: Yeah, it's absolutely crazy. Here's the difference between... it's a good point, you know, the intellectual capability and the way they've trained these people. And you'll note, even Mamdani speaks, when he's speaking publicly, and he's said this publicly, he tries to speak about these sort of euphemisms that don't sound like blatant communism. So he likes to use affordability a lot.
1: Mm-hmm.
0: They all do. They like to talk about Medicare for all, not taking and nationalizing and taking away our choice with health care. They like to talk about forgiveness, forgiving student loans, things like that. And they hide their real agenda. And you can see the real agenda coming out in New York City. They have teams of employees that are investigating. I put that in air quotes, investigating
1: mm-hmm.
0: urban property owners for violations, and they're jacking up the fines. And this is what communists do.
1: Well, but you know, one of the things is they don't

0: Tell you that all the things that they're offering you, the free this, the free that, all they're doing is adjusting who's paying for it, because there's no such thing as a free health care. There's no such thing as a free lunch or anything that you've described. There's no such thing as a free. It's just a question of who's paying for it. And they're saying, you don't have to pay for it anymore. We are going to have the authority to go and say, you're going to pay for it. You over here, you're going to pay for it. Yes, you've read Amity Schley's book, The Forgotten Man.
1: Because, I'm not.
0: Well, the Forgotten Man, everybody thinks the Forgotten Man is the guy who's poor. In her evaluation of the Forgotten Man was originally the person who pays for everything, that you had the government that makes the decision to help out the poor, and they take us, the producers, to pay for it. So we're the Forgotten Man. We're the ones that, they don't care about us. They show that they're really concerned about these poor people. It's a great book. It's a great book. It's really, really well done, if you ever get a chance. I know you read a lot already, but Amity Schley just knocks it out. Knocks it out of the park with that book.
1: And who pays for stuff is important, because mm-hmm. they always start out by saying we're giving away free stuff.
0: Sure.
1: And you're right. No, there's no such thing. Taxpayer money has to pay for it. And as Margaret Thatcher said, you run out of other people's money. But the other side of it is, it doesn't work because it violates the laws of economics. You can't have a plentiful society with lots of consumer choice when you have central planning. And a perfect example, I remember I experienced this one day, and I used it when I was teaching in a class, but it's like I had to pick up some orange juice.
0: Mm-hmm.
1: And I went to the local grocer, and I found fresh, frozen, with pulp, without pulp, fortified, non-fortified. There were like numerous dairy cases, frozen, all full of orange juice. And I grew up in the city of Chicago in a Cuban neighborhood with people who came from a communist system and ran away and ended up in Chicago. And they told me there was only one kind of orange juice in Cuba. You had to stand in line to get it,
0: mm-hmm.
1: and once you got it, it stunk. It was terrible. And so...
0: So, James, were you there like 10 minutes trying to decide which one you wanted?
1: Yeah. No, actually, I had to call the person I was buying it for. But the point is, how did that stuff get in the grocery? It wasn't central planning. Mm-hmm. It was individuals with incentive that they wanted to make a profit. And they moved that orange juice. They had places that produced it. And in some cases, it was frozen, and they kept it frozen. I mean, it's amazing, really, what freedom does.
0: Well,
1: and
0: James,
1: greatest happiness to people.
0: Have you seen the interviews of the people that have come over to the United States of America for the World Cup? And they're just astounded at all the choices we have. They're like, well, we don't have these kind of choices back where we come from. They have turned out to love America, and this is really what's hurting, I think, the socialists. I don't call them Democrat socialists; they're just socialists. It's hurting the socialists because these people are coming from a socialist group, a socialist country, and coming over here and saying, "Oh my God, America's great! This is fantastic. We don't get these kind of choices."
1: And the amazing thing is they love the fast food. You know, they love Chick-fil-A. Mm-hmm. And they loved Waffle House in the South. And it's like, it is, in fact, economic freedom that they're seeing. And in many cases, they come from countries where they've experimented with socialistic aspects, you know, sure. like Sweden, which is now swinging the other way because it's empirical. And by the way, these DSA people are communists. And I love that the president's calling them communists because, you know, it's soft-pedaling them in a way to call them socialists. They are full-blown communists. There's a whole group of them on the X platform talking about taking down America from the inside. They do not want our system to continue.
0: Sure.
1: And that's the system that, as you point out, these people who've come to watch soccer, great soccer, by the way, they've come to watch soccer, they have seen the amazing fruits of economic freedom.
0: Yeah.
1: And there's no substitute for it. And every time they try.

0: try something to substitute for it, it doesn't work. And every communist system doesn't work. Every full-blown socialist system doesn't work. And Venezuela was the most prosperous country in Latin America, one of the most prosperous in the world. And of course it had, you know, some problems, because we live in a fallen world, we're not perfect, and we're going to have problems.
1: Sure.
0: But checks and balances help. But they went from that prosperity to having to eat their pets. And that's the result of what the DSA policies are. And by the way, these people who talk about affordability, what they don't talk about in public, but they do on social media, that they want to abolish the police, ICE, prisons, Second Amendment, and the borders.
1: James, I just covered that because there's a great article. It actually comes out from Mike Lindell, economic. I can't remember. I'll send it to you. But and it talks about how the media has done their job in making sure that people think that tens of thousands of black males are being that are unarmed being killed by police every year. It's just astounding what the media has done when the actual incidence is like 0.00224%. That's how little it really is. And you know, the media has done a horrible job of being honest about what is really going on. And I think that we're probably facing, and I know your article kind of talks about this, we're facing the question of what should we believe with these pockets of very, very blue areas electing these communists. And I think that's the other thing we got to do, is every time you say DSA, I think you should put in parentheses communists, because we can't let them get away with calling themselves democratic socialists or democratic socialists of America. You're communists of America. If we let them get away with it, that they're softening what they really are. And, you know, that's where people get deluded.
0: Yes, they want us to have misery spread throughout the country. And in the end, the communists are grifters. Mm-hmm. You know, Bernie Sanders mm-hmm. owns six homes. Roe Khanna rails billionaires that lives in an 8,000 square foot mansion. These people are grifters. So they always end up okay, and that's the way they think. They don't care whether our quality of life is destroyed, because they believe that they will still have their quality of life.
1: Well, you do know that Bernie Sanders used to talk about the oligarchs, the millionaires and billionaires, and then somebody pointed out to him, hey, you know what, you're a millionaire. And he goes, oh, that's right. Well, you know, the oligarchs are billionaires now. He doesn't talk about them being millionaires because he's one of them. And that's how they operate also, is that they always have who you should hate. And if they become part of who you should hate, then they adjust who you should hate so that they're not part of that group anymore.
0: Exactly, yeah. And that's the similar thing that you were discussing, the demonization of the police.
1: Mm-hmm.
0: And getting mm-hmm. us, and getting particularly the urban poor to distrust the police and hate the police and attack the police. And so they can justify defunding the police. And think of a country that has no borders, no police. Actually, they want to get rid of the military, get rid of the Second Amendment, have no prisons, and let what kind of quality of life is anyone going to have? That's chaos.
1: Completely. Completely chaos. You know, the other thing that they have demonized is ICE. And, you know, the same is true with ICE, that when you look at the incidence of ICE being wrong, it's like when you look at the amount of people that they process every year, which is like, 750,000 people, their incidence of being wrong is so small. But what have they convinced us? Oh, ICE needs to be stopped because they're deporting people who are U.S. citizens. That's only happened once.
0: Sure. And this, of course, is in the wake of 4 years of unvetted throngs of people from all over the world emptying out their prisons and their insane asylums, and to the tune of 20 million. And after they want to return to that, mm-hmm. abolish ICE. It's insane.
1: It certainly is.

0: is. How concerned should we be? I mean, unfortunately, some of these people are going to end up going to Congress. Do we think that the same thing is going to happen to them that happened to Presley and a few other people who, once they got there, the people realized what they'd done to put these people into the Congress? Or is this going to be a growing wave, because the Democrats seem to always be able to put these people in certain areas and see if it can grow? And we thought we'd tamped it down to some degree, but it doesn't look like it now. And I know this is going to be the last question I have an answer from you. And James,
1: sure,
0: I know you got a break. And I really, really appreciate your time today.
1: All right. Thank you so much, Terry. And thanks for all your great work.
0: I keep trying. Look forward to our next conversation, James. Thank you so much.
1: All right. Sounds good.
0: Take care.
1: Have a great day. Bye-bye.
0: Bye-bye. We'll go ahead and take a break. We'll be right back.
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3: 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Why do we need a preliminary hearing for Tyler Robinson? 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Are you kidding me? 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
2: Maxwell in the Morning. Good till the last mic drop. The conservative voice on the left coast has landed. 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

0: What?
1: Bongo solo during Moby Dick.
2: Oh, just go to the beginning. Would you start in the middle?
3: No, I started at about like 15 seconds in, but we played through most of it.
2: Okay, well. Yeah, sorry. I was thinking maybe I'd do Lemon Tree instead of Moby Dick, but I should have stuck with Lemon Tree, I guess. What can I say? Yeah, anyway, we were playing the second album by the one of the greatest bands that was ever put together, Led Zeppelin. So we'll have a couple more songs that we're going to play before the end of the time here. Actually, we're getting to the bottom of the hour again. Hospital placed billboards in Mexico advertising Texas birth packages, prompting birth tourism probe. The billboards offered birth packages up to $5,525 through a website named HaveMyBabyInTexas.com. It was associated with a particular hospital. I don't know, somebody in the South Texas hospital thought, hey, I got a great idea. Let's go ahead and have a birthing package. You can bring people over into South Texas and have them drop a baby. It'll be great. Texas Governor Greg Abbott instructed the Texas Health and Human Services Commission to launch an investigation into Mission Regional Medical Center on Tuesday over allegations that the hospital profited from the abuse of birthright citizenship. Viral images circulating on social media showed the billboards offering birth packages for the amount that that I told you. I think that's an easy one. That's a slam dunk as to how to stop that. They've got to shut down all of the organizations that are bringing people over here, offering them the ability to come over, be under the radar, have their baby, and then they've got, you know, that anchor baby that they need. That'd be the first thing to do. And penalize
4: Agnew in Washington. The U.S. has launched new airstrikes against Iran. Tehran responded by targeting Gulf countries once again. The exchange of fire threatening an interim deal intended to help end the war. The siren sounded at least three times in Bahrain. Missiles also targeting Kuwait and Qatar. Ukrainian drones hit more Russian oil facilities and set two oil tankers on fire in the Sea of Azov. That came a day after President Trump pledged to grant Ukraine a license to manufacture the Patriot air defense systems. Ukraine strikes on oil refineries and other infrastructure across Russia have triggered a fuel crisis in that country with gasoline shortages and fuel rationing in several parts of the country. Despite the concern about rising oil prices because of the ongoing tensions, actually, oil prices are down today, about $2 a barrel right now. And on Wall Street, that means higher prices. The Dow is up 135 points. This is SRN News.
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7: Chris Davis. If you've been following the story of the shooting in Oildale from this Sunday in which four people were hurt, including a child, the man Kern County deputies arrested is expected in court today for his arraignment, which will be the first time he faces a judge. 34-year-old Tyler Boyer is expected to face a charge of shooting from a car. So far, no motive has been discussed publicly. There's not a whole lot to go on, and the video surveillance is kind of fuzzy, but Bakersfield PD hopes that you might have the info they need to lock up a couple of burglars. They broke into the church's chicken on Brundage Lane back on June 21st, about 5 that morning, and stole products, as the police put it. They are described as a man thin build, about 40 years old, and a man medium build, about 40 years old. I'm Chris Davis in the KERN Newsroom with news every half hour and when it breaks on News Talk 96.1 and AM 1230. 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
1: Maxwell in the Morning, good till the last mic drop. The conservative voice on the left coast has landed. 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

a little wild, and obviously they were having a good time when they put this particular album together. They'd had some pretty good success with that first album by Led Zeppelin, the one thing I have great respect for Led Zeppelin is they never tried to do anything that was commercialized. You know, they really were sticking close to what they wanted to accomplish on every album they put out, and I really appreciate that. There's some albums that are better than others. As I say, House of the Holy is one of my favorite, but everybody's favorite is the fourth album, has Stairway to Heaven on it. I want to make a comment on Mitch McConnell and how even the governor is now asking for signs of life. This harkens back to what happened with Woodrow Wilson, what happened with FDR, and obviously what happened with Joe Biden in terms of presidential positions. But, you know, we have questions about what happened with lower level. It's not just the president we worry about. It's people like Mitch McConnell, who is a senator, who didn't show up. We had a congressman who hadn't shown up. He ended up that he was suffering from severe depression to the point of having to be hospitalized. I don't think they really divulged what kind of treatment he had to get. John Fetterman, same thing. He was suffering from depression. Whatever they did for treatment on him, boy, we got some other Democrats that we'd like to use that same treatment on, because he came back and came alive and said, wait a minute, I'm a Democrat, and you guys you're not Democrats. If you listen to what he had to say after Graham Plattner removed himself from the Senate race in Maine, this guy is full of common sense, and the Democrats have got to be pulling their hair out, kind of like the Republicans were pulling their hair out when I was a city councilman here. Wait a minute, you're not doing what you're supposed to do. Well, I'm sorry, I guess I didn't get that memo. And that's what they're saying to Fetterman. You're not holding the party line. You're actually being honest with people. What's the matter with you? So I guess the question starts coming back to, What should the public expect when somebody has been absent for a while? I mean, should the public at least be able to get some sort of, I mean, how long should somebody be gone? How long is it, or even somebody like Joe Biden? We saw Joe Biden all the time, and you know, that was probably part of the problem for him, was that every time we saw him, he was wandering off on his own. He was shaking hands with people that weren't there. He was doing all these things. Is there some mechanism other than the 25th Amendment or 24th Amendment? And the 24th Amendment says that there is a group of people who decide that this person is incompetent and remove him from office. Now, I just want somebody, an independent person, to do some testing and tell us, okay, this person is not mentally competent to be doing the job that you've got him for. Should we know if Mitch McConnell is alive or dead? Is it really fair to only trust the people who say, well, I've talked to him, he's fine? Well, I don't know. I don't know that I trust that.

person all that much either. But when it comes to this, do we need some sort of a mechanism to ensure that the person who is missing is, number one, still alive? Number two, if they're being treated for something, what they're being treated for? I mean, I don't want to delve too deeply into their personal lives, but I think that when you're in, quote, public service, and I hate that term because, you know, it's not really what they're doing. All these people, well, you know, I spent 50 years in public service. Really? Really? What public did you serve? I mean, in what way did you serve the public and not yourself? So if they're going to be politicians, they're going to be elected officials, because that's what they are. They're elected officials. They're not really, not public servants. They're elected officials. And so I think it's fair to ask, okay, Mitch McConnell, we've got some things going on here in the Senate. They're kind of important, the SAVE Act and a few other things, and he's been on the negative side of the SAVE Act. If he's not competent, then there should be a way that the people of, what state's he from anyway? Kentucky. People of Kentucky to say, okay, well, if you're not competent, then we're going to have a rule in our state that when we have a senator that is going to be gone or is not, we're not getting the full report on where they are and what their condition is, that we will immediately remove them, and that the legislature will choose one of their own and send that person as a representative to vote for them. And I think that that's up to each state to do that. I think that the state of California doesn't have that problem because, you know, they, quite frankly, from California, just program a robot and send that in there, because that's pretty much what you're doing for most of the positions here in California anyway. The robot is programmed to do whatever the Democrats tell them to do, and that's what we see in the legislature here. That's what we see all over in California, is we've got too many people who are supposed to be representing the population, the voters, and they don't do that at all. They represent the Democrat Party, period. And as the Democrat Party shifts further and further left, they don't really fight back on it. It's because the people who are in charge, like Scott Wiener and Nancy Pelosi and people like that, Gavin Newsom, will beat you into submission, or you'll be a one-term Democrat, because they'll do everything they can to get rid of you. And don't get me wrong, I think that the Republicans are guilty of this also. But, you know, and if you're going to be a Republican running for something, I don't care what the level is, if you're not doing what the Republicans want you to do, if you hold a high enough position like I did on city council, they'll do everything they can to get rid of you. Not realizing that in the Republican Party, we do have the ability to think differently. We don't have groupthink at all. And in the Democrat Party, they do have groupthink. And if you don't think like the group, you don't get any money, period. And unfortunately, here in Kern County, that's exactly how it is, folks. If you don't do what the Republicans want you to do, to toe the line, you're going to find it very difficult. And that's, you know, obviously Michael Gase is a very talented individual. He's a great person to be running for Attorney General. He's proved himself to be a conservative, and he's got the backing. So if there is somebody in the state of California's GOP that thinks, well, we should have gotten somebody else, their voice was not heard. Their voice was not heard because Michael Gase is a great candidate. But there's too often where they pick a mediocre candidate, and unfortunately, because that person is towing the line for the Kern County Republican way of thinking, which lies in a very small group, with a very small group of people, they're the ones that get the money and get the attention, rather than sitting back

maybe on certain levels not getting involved in who's running for something and simply letting that person run their party or run their election. You know, the endorsement from certain people is important, but it still comes down to you got to get the votes. You got to get the votes. And the way that you should get the votes is to have a informed populace. That's what our founding fathers wanted, was an informed populace, so that when you're making your vote, you're informed on who that person is and what they believe. That's what creates the two-party system. But I think it's fair to ask that question. I think we should know. I think that if Joe Biden, his actions are questionable, that you can't harangue them over it. If the Republicans or the Democrats have a way of requesting a evaluation be done on the president or someone in the administrative state, or if there is a question of the functionality, the cognitive ability of somebody who's in the Senate or the Congress, that they really should be evaluated. We should be assured that while we don't agree with the way they think, that there's nothing wrong with them, like there obviously was with Joe Biden, like there obviously is with Mitch McConnell. There's something wrong with him, and we need to know what the heck it is. Is this going to be a short-term thing? Is it going to be a long-term thing? I mean, his wife, in some ways, plays into the narrative that he's okay, otherwise why would I have gone out of the country? I don't know. Maybe we should know more about you and your connections to China. Is there somebody else that we could talk to besides you? Because we do need to know what's the deal with Mitch McConnell. Now, I got to be honest with you. It's one area where Kurt Schlichter and I disagreed until recently. And Kurt said, okay, yeah, he did some good things, but I have to agree with you now, Terry. He does agree that, you know, Mitch McConnell probably wasn't that great of a leader for the Senate, that there would have been other people who would have been more effective, that his ability to get judges approved and put into the judicial system, you know, on a federal level. They say he was very talented at that, but quite frankly, anybody could have done that. I mean, to me, if you do what's expected, doesn't make you a great leader. That was you expected to do. When you go above and beyond that, okay, now you got my attention, like what Michael Gaetz was talking about. He plans on going above and beyond. He's not going to have anybody put fences around him saying, okay, we want you, you can stay inside of this fence, but don't go outside of it. If he sees some things that he thinks are important, he's going to go after them. And I think the same thing is true when you look at somebody like Donald Trump. He's going to go after it. He doesn't have any fences up for himself. And if you do have those fences up, then you're not doing the job that you were elected to do, unfortunately. That's just kind of how it goes. I think the other problem that we kind of have here in the elective process is this idea that the Democrats have a great understanding of what a man looks like. Just think about that. You know, with this Plattner guy that got thrown out. You know, before Plattner, it was Swalwell. You know, they're kind of cut from the same. They actually even look a little bit alike. But the Democrats lost big time with the males in the last presidential election. And they have been losing them more and more as time has gone on. And you say, well, what's happening here? Well, I think it starts with Barack Obama. We were laughing about it yesterday, that Barack Obama, when he first came out and threw that baseball and looked like a sissy throwing it in his stretched jeans, that we realized that

he's not a man's man, that's for sure. And they've tried to redefine what a man's man is. First of all, they talked about toxic masculinity. They got even big corporations to buy into the idea that we've got to do something about toxic masculinity. Well, without toxic masculinity, would we have been able to establish the United States of America in the first place? Nah, I don't think so. I don't think so. You know, watch the movie The Patriot, and you'll come to that conclusion. You know, it takes people with almost a savage personality and having that toxic masculinity to fight that kind of a war for their freedom. And isn't it funny that the same person who put out The Patriot was the same guy who did Braveheart? And what were those? What was the theme of both of those? Freedom. So the Democrats, I don't know, maybe they got the message that they were going down the wrong road as far as what the masculine voter is looking for. How can we get them to vote with us? Because we've got to get guys that are tough guys, that are masculine, that are just, this is all we need. You know, we do the same thing in the Republican Party, and I've said this many times about Hispanic voters. You know, the Republican Party here in California, especially here in Kern County, has the idea that if you want to get more Hispanics to vote Republican, that you have to find somebody who has got a Hispanic surname and run them. And that's going to solve your problem. Rather than going out into the community and letting them know who you are. I don't know, I guess that's kind of an oxymoron too, because if your thinking is that the way to get more Hispanics to vote is to find somebody with a Hispanic surname, I'm not so sure that they know what a conservative looks like anyway. And I don't think they're the best arbiters of that information to be. You're better off with somebody who really is a conservative, is Hispanic, can speak extremely good Spanish, and let them be your bell cow. I think that's really the way to do it. You know, you've got to have some sort of a reach out program. You just can't think that you can live here in Kern County and that with the Hispanic community being the largest community out there right now in Kern County, that we're doing the best we can to deliver the message to the Hispanic community that they are already conservatives. They're more conservative than most of the people who run the Kern County GOP. That's their heritage. That's who they are. They're conservatives. They've been convinced by the Democrats that they should vote Democrat, and I'm not sure how that happened, other than the GOP just was asleep at the wheel. Because the GOP was against, you know, they use it against illegal immigration. Well, you talk to some people, and I know a lot of Hispanics. I've worked with them. I've had them work for me. I've had them deliver the groceries to my restaurant. I have those conversations, and most of the ones I know are conservative. 100% conservative. And when you talk about, well, the Hispanic vote is upset because of our attitudes about illegal immigration, they'll look in the eye and say, well, I don't want them here either. I didn't escape. My family didn't come here because we wanted the people to follow us and do it illegally. We did it legally. You know, they're Americans. They're Americans. And like I said, we just don't do a good job. But when it comes to these kind of things, we just, you know, we kind of miss the boat. We really do. And this idea that we can convince people about the Republican Party or the Conservative Party by simply doing the minimum. You have to do the maximum. And I think the Democrats are now being pointed out to be guilty of the same thing. You know, they didn't have any litmus test that either Swalwell or Plattner had to take. They didn't do anything to look at their backgrounds and say, hey, you know what, I know he looks the part, but he's got some things in

0: his closet that might be just a little bit too big for the rest of the nation. And it ended up that, yeah, he did. Just like Swalwell. Just like Swalwell. So, yeah, most of the guys are not going to look at those two guys and say, oh, yeah, now there's a masculine guy at all. So, got to take our last break, and we'll come back with another one, Bites the Dust.
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1: 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KERN.
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1: 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Good till the last mic drop. The conservative voice on the left coast has landed. 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

Well, I'm actually thinking of putting together a group of people to collect enough money, because they're doing an auction of some of the cinema things from years ago. Certain things are up for auctions. And I think that we should start collecting enough money and put an auction, put a bid in on the hat from Wizard of Oz, you know, the witch's hat, and give it to Gretchen Whitmer, so that when, you know, they do the remake of Wizard of Oz, she already has the hat, because she definitely is the person that should take that part. She would be the perfect witch for the Wizard of Oz if it ever does a remake on it. So I think, you know, this, the proper thing to do is to take up a collection and see if we can buy that hat for her, so that she's all ready to go ahead and do that audition. Seems that in the state of Virginia, there's still some sanity, because the

0: be direct violation of the Second Amendment. It went into effect July 1st, and now it's not going to be in effect here on July 9th because of this judge. A significant number of law enforcement agencies in the Commonwealth did not opt out of enforcing the gun grab, meaning millions of Virginians risked being arrested in this past week for selling, transferring, manufacturing, or importing certain semi-automatic firearms categorized by the Democrats as assault firearms. Oh, the horror of it all. So thanks to Judge Jeffrey L. Campbell of Washington County Circuit Court, who wrote the opinion letter stating that he was putting a injunction on this attack on the Second Amendment. And so even in Virginia, there's some sanity, and another one bites the dust. Hey, I got one more day with Chris, and then he's on vacation. So we'll should we get a cake for you or anything like that, Chris? I mean, do you have any wants, anything that you need to go take over? Do you need like a raft or anything like that?
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2: Town Hall, I'm Bob Agnew in Washington. A former Olympic canoe racer pleading not guilty today to deliberately damaging the recently renovated Lincoln Memorial reflecting pool. Norm Eisen is representing the suspect, David Hearn, and he says he pleaded not guilty because he is not guilty.
3: This is a case that should never have been brought. Davey Hearn is innocent, and we are going to fight this case and entrust justice system to do the right thing.
2: The 67-year-old David Hearn formerly competed in three Summer Olympics as part of the canoeing team. He is now in Bethesda, Maryland, indicted last week on a single felony count and could face time behind bars if convicted. A federal climate research office now being revived with new leadership in place. Here's correspondent Willie Nelson.
4: The Trump administration has reconstituted the U.S. Global Change Research Program, the office responsible for producing the National Climate Assessment. The White House says the effort is aimed at ensuring the program focuses on sound science and fulfills its legal mandate. The office will now be led by geochemist Matthew Wielicki. Willie Nelson, The White House.
2: Crews have draped large tarps over the White House's north-facing columns as restoration work continues on the historic facade, part of a broader renovation project there, championed by President Trump.
5: We've taken about 150 years of paint off of the columns and redid them. They were in very bad shape. You know, when you have 150 coats of paint on something, it's not good. You're supposed to, what they call, strip it. I don't use a word like that too easily. I will tell you, in construction, if you don't strip the paint off, it gets worse and worse and worse, and it was looking bad.
2: The semi-transparent coverings are printed with images of the columns they're covering, masking scaffolding erected in recent days as the workers strip away layers of old paint. On Wall Street, the Dow right now up 120 points, the NASDAQ up by close to 300. More from townhall.com.
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7: The suspected shooter is due in court today. I'm Chris Davis. 34-year-old Tyler Boyer is expected to face a judge for the first time today for his arraignment on a possible charge of shooting from a car. He's the man arrested for the shootings of 4 people Sunday morning about 1:40 on Decatur Street in Oildale, including a child. So far, police have not discussed anything about the circumstances. Boyer was supposed

to have been in court Wednesday, but was granted a one-day delay for medical reasons. You may remember the story of Chase Anderson, who was 23 when he was arrested last year on a charge of possession of child pornography. He has gotten his sentence now, 1 year in prison, 2 years probation, and lifetime registration as a sex offender. Police say when they searched his home on Church Street in Taft and his devices, they found more than 600 images of child pornography. He was sentenced Wednesday. Up until now, Shafter has been the only city in Kern County not to have a special tax. But because of expenses, that may soon change. And if you live there, you will get to vote on it in November when you go to the polls. The city council voted to put that on the ballot this week. According to the city, it would generate about $4 million each year and would be for police services, traffic enforcement, street repairs, safety improvements, library and rec services, park maintenance, and other municipal services. There's not a whole lot to go on, and the video surveillance was kind of fuzzy, but Bakersfield police hope you may have the info they need to lock up a couple of burglars. They broke into the church's chicken back on June 21st, about 5 that morning on Brundage Lane, and stole products, as police put it. They're described as a man thin build, about 40, and a man medium build, about 40. I'm Chris Davis in the KERN newsroom with news every half hour and when it breaks on News Talk 9.

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3: Or both.
2: Or both. And the good news about the podcasting and the podcast world is we get text, comments, and questions all day long, 24 hours a day. Mr. Steven over there behind the glass will bring those to us.
4: And stay out of the Woolworth.
2: Yeah, is there an S in Woolworth? Is it Woolworth? Woolworths? There's been an ongoing debate.
5: You're the only one that says it, so yeah. I saved that clip just for you.
2: I throw the S in the middle, don't I?
5: Yes.
2: I always have. I think Dustin was one of the ones that brought it up the first time.
3: I almost brought it up right now, too.
2: Well, we were walking by the building back before we moved over here. Mm-hmm. It was still under construction, and I think I said that, and we were right in front of the building, and he looked up, and he goes, I don't see an S in the middle of
3: Woolworth.
2: Woolworth. Yeah. So, you know, I just... Yeah. Forgive me for those out there that are trying to figure this out.
5: Tomato, tomato.
2: Yeah.
5: Woolworth, whatever.
2: Woolworth Building.
3: Toesmatoes, posmatoes.
2: Yeah. So I'm your host today, Chris Pelster, joined with...
3: Dustin Weaver.
2: Mr. Dustin Weaver. We make up your advisory team here for MoneyWise, and we are very, very excited today. Going to be joined by Sue Watson, business consultant, leadership strategy expert, coach... with business initiatives, and she is a longtime friend of MoneyWise. We were clients. I still, you know, I actually looked through some notes not that long ago of some of the stuff and the work that we did, and so had a big impact on MoneyWise personally.
3: Longtime
2: friend of MoneyWise and the show. So prepare yourselves. We're going to go over some things. What the update is with her business, and she's going to educate us and help us. Reach goals and push forward in whatever it is that we're doing. So before we do that, though, we are going to jump into market news a little bit, just kind of touch base on that. Not necessarily huge movements in the markets. We've had a couple of down days and stuff, so no shocker there. We've seen green on the screen today so far. We still have about an hour of trading on the stock exchanges. S&P 500 is at 7,535, about 0.7% increase there. The Dumb Dow, we've gone over why we call it that. The Dumb Dow is at 52,462. It's about 0.2% up there. And the NASDAQ, we went over that pretty extensively because of a comment and question about the IPO of SpaceX being part of the NASDAQ 100. Adopted very quickly, and people were asking if that's normal. Is that weird? Is that, you know, what do you even think about that? The NASDAQ is the exchange that came out and brought electronic trading, and so it is very tech heavy. The stocks that trade on that exchange as versus the New York Stock Exchange, that was back in the day where people used to actually run around and buy paper and trade paper. And that's obviously all gone electronic now, but NASDAQ was the one that changed the game. It is up 1.16%. No shock there, because one of the big pullbacks over the last week or so has been a lot of the tech companies and concerns about the demand that is going to be needed off all these data centers and stuff, and if they're building too much too fast. And so those stocks have been going up like crazy over the last year and a half, and they kind of pulled back over the last week or so, and they've jumped back up about 1.16 on the NASDAQ there. So
3: mostly green on all these stock charts, but then the VIX,

0: volatility index is showing red, which means things are a little less volatile. So that's considered a win as well.
1: Yep. And so have you ever gone into how they gauge the volatility index?
0: I've looked at it. It's been a while.
1: Yeah. It's pretty interesting, but it is a gauge that people look at to see basically the volatility. So like it's probably going to look at factors like how much movement's actually going on, because you may have a lot of volatility, but there's not necessarily large quantity, and different kinds of things. So it can seem like it's a crazy day in the market, but if it's not huge numbers of things moving, there's not as much volatility. But if there's a lot of trading going back and forth, up and down, and that's going to show the volatility index going up, to whereas quiet days or quiet weeks, and that's when the VIX is one of those indexes. Gold, some people look at. Gold is at 4,133. It's up about 1.2%. It's been trending downward a little bit from some of its highs because of the dollar gaining strength. Bitcoin, for those that follow that, 63,158, 1.5% increase there on that. And we did have a comment that came in about oil.
0: Yeah, they said, how is oil doing to start the month and year to date? Thanks from Oildale Trash.
1: Oildale Trash, thanks for your comment about oil. Oil is currently trading mid to low 70 range. Early July it was driven by a sharp 4%, 5% surge after the U.S. Iranian hostilities flared up. So anytime there's some of these geopolitical concerns, there's a thought that oil is going to ramp up with war and war concerns, so it kind of went up, but it's settled down then. Did you look at year-to-date numbers or anything?
0: Year-to-date it's up 24.48% as it sits right now.
1: There you go. So those geopolitical concerns push that up. There you go.
0: Yeah, most of the run-up began in February, which aligns with what you're saying, when we saw things happening around the globe.
1: There you go. One of the bigger items that kind of came out, no shocker, the Trump accounts went live on July 4th. Mm-hmm. There's been about 6 million Trump accounts that have been opened up for children under the age of 18. One of the big misconceptions about Trump accounts has been that it's for newborns only. It's actually for all kids under the age of 18.
0: Yeah, the extra $1,000 is for newborns born 2025 through 2028. But as you mentioned, any minor can have an account.
1: Yeah, and as far as the benefit of that, or whether that makes sense, if you're somebody that's already doing something for your child, or maybe using 529 accounts for college, or you may be using custodial accounts if you're gifting money to children for future expenses and their future. And if you're doing that, kudos. So some people are not necessarily seeing a big benefit of using the Trump accounts or switching over some of the things that they're already doing. If you do have newborns or born in those years that Dustin just mentioned, you get $1,000 for free. So I don't know why there would be a major downside to that. But as far as whether you would pivot some savings, or grandparents that want to do some savings for kids, there might be a more efficient way of doing that based on what you're wanting to do, especially if it's for college. There could maybe be some better ways to do it, but $1,000 for free, why in the world not?
0: Seems like a no-brainer for those born 25 through 2028.
1: Yeah, if somebody would have thrown $1,000 in the S&P 500 or whatever index, however they're going to position that, for me when I was 0 years old and it just been chilling and growing all that time. Now, as far as whether or not I would have made smart decisions with it when I turned 18 and had access to that money.
0: Right. That's another story.
1: Yeah, that's another story. But maybe having that account and being educated along the way would have opened my eyes a little bit more to that, because I definitely did take to this whole world of finances and investing. Obviously, it's what I do for a living now, and really enjoy it, and working with folks and in financial planning and all that. But it was about 22 or 23 where me and my wife went through a Dave Ramsey class. And so I was introduced to budgeting and the markets and, these rate of returns that they were talking about. So that was what really got me started down this path, maybe a little bit younger than that. But maybe have these kids having that $1,000 growing for 18 years and taking a look at it would give them some, education, and they'd be a little bit more into it. One of the things that has been interesting, we've talked about before, kids

0: thinking about this stuff and talking about this stuff has actually, I haven't necessarily pointed to a study or whatever, but there's just been a lot of research in the sense that because of TikTok and because of these influencers that are talking about money and they're talking about monetizing their videos and all that stuff, younger kids are like more interested in it. Now, as far as whether or not they're getting sound education and sound advice,
1: that's the part.
0: Are just thinking that money is growing on trees, or I just have to make silly videos and I'm going to be a millionaire. Mm-hmm. It may not be the most sound advice, but because they are seeing younger people talking about monetizing and making videos that are making money and, you know, these different kinds of things. Of course, everybody's wanting to be an influencer and just being able to kind of do whatever they want to do in front of a phone or a camera and make money off of it. But hopefully all that will equate to people making smarter decisions younger. Time is one of the best tools you have in your saving and planning belt. Definitely. The sooner you get started, the sooner you get to take advantage of compound interest,
1: baby.
0: And it is the ninth wonder of the world, or whatever that Warren Buffett calls it. Mm-hmm. So make sure those young folks, there might be a little bit off on some things learning from people on TikTok, but hopefully that can be harnessed and focused towards making really smart decisions for the future. So before we go to break, I did want to talk about our other comment that came in, and it's a little bit of clarification. We talked about this a little bit yesterday, and so I don't know if this is the same individual, but it said, hello, I texted in yesterday about the biweekly mortgage. I was under the impression on still paying the same each month, but breaking the cost down into two payments, so I have split up our budget, so not one of the two checks taking most of my check. So when we talked about it yesterday, we might have been unclear, because there's actually a couple of different ways that people can do this. So what you're talking about doing is not paying any extra, but you're just talking about
1: splitting it up half and half each
0: half
1: month.
0: And half. So basically it'd be considered like semi-monthly.
1: That's right.
0: I think is the word that they mm-hmm. would use for that.
1: Which means twice a month.
0: Yep.
1: Not necessarily every 2 weeks, but
0: right.
1: two times throughout the month. So
0: yep.
1: think of it as two dates, maybe the 1st and the 15th, for example.
0: Correct. And just by paying that one payment 15 days early, you're knocking down the amount by just a little bit, and the interest that you pay on that for those 15 days. And little by little over time, especially we talked a little bit about yesterday, a 30-year loan, it's obviously going to make a bigger impact, higher interest rate, longer time horizon. Mm-hmm. But even a 15-year loan would make a little bit of a difference as well. But that is not making any extra payments. It's just paying 15 days early instead of the whole big payment at the end of the month. And so that would be what you were talking about. And that is a strategy that works. I think,
1: especially from budgeting standpoint.
0: Yeah.
1: You know, if you're paid a couple times a month or every couple weeks, to this person's point, like sometimes it's hard if that payment takes up a majority of your paycheck.
0: Yep.
1: Certainly would be easier to space it out.
0: Yep. But if you were someone that was wanting to actually pay a little bit extra or make one extra payment per year, I think what was talked about a little bit yesterday was bi-weekly, would it be called?
1: Bi-weekly.
0: So that way, like if somebody gets 26 paychecks a year, you're going to have money hitting your account every 2 weeks, right? You're going to get 26 paychecks. And so what you could do then is you could make those half monthly payments, but do it every 2 weeks, which means by the end of the year, you will have made two extra payments. You'll feel it a little bit, but because it's hitting, you know, or coming out of your account the same time your paycheck is hitting your bank account.
1: That's the idea.
0: You don't feel it majorly. And by the end of the year, you've not only done the early payments like we just talked about, but on top of that, you've also added a full extra payment.
1: That's right.
0: Towards your loan.
1: Very powerful.
0: Yep, very powerful. I think some of the calculations, depending on your interest rate, might knock off as much as 4 to 6 years on a 30-year loan. So you're not necessarily feeling it all that much. You're lining it up with your 26 paychecks a year. Just to clarify that, thanks for reaching back out.
1: But I think that one's more popular because so many people are paid biweekly. I think it's the most common way to get paid.
0: Yeah.
1: Some are monthly, you know, our school teacher friends and others, but...
0: Yep. Yeah, so that would be harder to do. If you get paid monthly and you just get one big chunk at the end of the month, but then in the middle of the month, you're going to get rid of half of your mortgage is going to go out. But, you know, obviously with all budget and, you know, a lot of tools and different things, anything's possible. We're big fans of automating things and all that stuff. So you could get used to that. But yeah, that's definitely different. If you're wanting to just stick to paying what the monthly mortgage is, you're going to just split it up

0: twice a month. But if you're wanting to actually add in an extra payment, you could actually break it up into 26 payments and you're doing both. So it could actually really grease the wheels on getting out of your mortgage when you're going to retire, or if you want to line it up with some date in the future. Those are a couple of really great ways to do that. Like I mentioned, we are going to be joined when we come back from break with Sue Watson from Business Initiatives. So stick around and be prepared.
1: Maxwell in the Morning. 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
2: Judge blocks the Virginia law barring ICE agents from wearing a mask. 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That's the insanity going on. 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Excuse me, but that's unconstitutional. Go away. You know, swat them like a fly.
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7: Welcome back. Whoa. This is the MoneyWise show. I'm your host, Chris Pelster, with Mr. Dustin Weaver. And like I mentioned, we are very excited to be joined with Sue Watson. Hi, Sue. How are you?
8: I'm doing so well, Chris, and it's so good to see you and be here in your new digs, and it's just fantastic down here in the basement.
7: Yeah, some people call it the basement. Somebody did refer to it, what was it, the dungeon?
6: Was it me?
7: Well, yeah. I don't know if, well, hopefully that doesn't stick, but we love the basement. The studio, they did a wonderful job. It is like you could... Do you have a band or anything that you want to record a
8: Absolutely.
7: Record?
8: Absolutely, I'll just start one.
7: I would. Are you inspired? You're inspired
8: I'm
7: by
8: inspired,
7: being in here?
8: Inspired, yeah.
7: See, that's what this
6: See,
7: place
6: I'm,
7: does.
6: I'm waiting. Let's start the Sue Watson podcast. Let's go.
8: Oh, now we're talking. we're talking. So that would absolutely dispel all the myths that this is just a man cave down here. Then,
7: oh,
8: right,
7: it is not
8: Steven?
7: A man cave. Man, Debbie comes down here. I mean, we have talented folks. And actually... there's a couple of podcasts that are getting recorded out of here and stuff like that. So definitely not just the MoneyWise show down here. But you have been a friend of MoneyWise for a long time. It's been too long since you've been on the show. So glad to have you back. Why don't you just talk a little bit about, we were just kind of going over this, who met who, and you were a friend with Paul, who used to be a marketing person and involved here with MoneyWise and a big part of our success and our story. You helped us do some consulting and some leadership planning and training and all that stuff. And honestly, like, I've been cleaning up things and I scanned in some old notes, and it was one of our meetings that we did, and I forget exactly what was all on it, but I took a minute and went through all the stuff that we talked about at that meeting and stuff, and remembered it had a bit impact on our office and our focusing at the time as far as where we were wanting to go. So you made a big impact on our lives. So why don't you just share a little bit with people about your history and you starting your business and kind of where you're at now and what you're focusing on.
8: Yeah, thanks, Chris. It's interesting, isn't it, how we evolve, over time, and came to Bakersfield 25 years ago. That makes me feel old. And
7: so when you were very, very young,
8: baby. Yep. Yeah. Yeah, I'd love to say that's the truth, but let's go with that. Yeah, and over those years, I've worked for myself. I've been very successful in my business and thankfully still continue to be so. And I have all kinds of clients, from small one-man show almost to some of the big corporates. And one of the biggest companies that I worked with was Michelin. And that was kind of fun. They took me out there to help them with some strategy work as well. So mainly I do strategic planning and the development of leaders, and those two things go nicely hand in hand. And what we observe is big growth in a leadership team and more cohesion and more direction, more understanding of where we're going.

0: as a company. So yeah, that's what I love to see. It's very gratifying for me to see people grow in their leadership roles and companies grow exponentially as well.
1: Yeah, have you now, so you've worked with business leaders and businesses and different things, different sized companies and stuff, so the one man show, but I guess have you seen a big change in the last, I don't know, 5 or 6 years, as far as, because like the introduction of AI and these technologies and stuff, and so now maybe somebody who 10 years ago was really good at managing people, has it entered a whole new dynamic as far as how to manage an office? Have you seen any of that? Has it made some things better? Has it made some things worse? Yeah. Or what have you seen?
0: Yeah, I think both, to your better or worse. Obviously, you know, I was very concerned in the beginning that it would stop us thinking. And I think maybe it has slowed down some people's thinking process. But I think for the most part, AI, you know, just like an automatic washing machine, right? People probably thought that wasn't a good idea in the beginning. I think AI definitely has its place, and I think it's, I know for me, it's a very valuable tool.
1: Yeah. You know, I read an article, which we might even cover on the show at some point, but it was talking about how AI is going to create a need for employment, where a lot of people are thinking that robots are going to, because as a company gets more efficient, you're able to handle more, but there's always going to still need to be humans. There's always still going to need to be different things. And so sometimes it's probably a weird dynamic as a leader of a company to, because you could be like, oh, well, we'll just have all this technology. Well, even in our business, we're getting more efficient with technologies.
0: Absolutely.
1: We're getting better with tasks and with note taking. And I think it's augmenting. If we're already doing a pretty good job, it's helping us be even better. But then that does leave a vacuum, and we have to hire people on to help, you know, hopefully we're able to take care of more clients, and we're able to do a better job for more people, which then will bring more clients. And so in some ways, even though they're saying like, oh, all this AI is going to replace people, it does replace some things, but it's actually creating some need for us to increase staffing.
0: Absolutely. And we'll never be able to be without people, because we are social beings, and social beings need interaction. And although we can interact with ChatGPT or Claude, it's just not the same, is it?
1: Right. Yep. And it's always not accurate.
0: That's right.
1: You got to check it. You got to even check its math. It's pretty weird sometimes, some of the things that it throws at you. We are joined with Sue Watson, business consultant, leadership and strategy expert, business initiatives. We're going to take a break, so stick around. We'll be right back.
2: SRN News, I'm Bob Agnew in Washington. Maine Democrats are looking for new candidates to challenge incumbent Republican Senator Susan Collins in November. That's because her candidate has dropped out now amid sexual assault allegations. The U.S. has launched new airstrikes against Iran, and Tehran responded by targeting Gulf countries in the area as well. The exchange of fire threatening an interim deal that was intended to bring an end to the war. Sirens sounded at least three times in Bahrain. Missiles targeted Kuwait and Qatar. President Trump says he believes the ceasefire with Iran is effectively over, saying he's not sure he even wants a deal anymore with the current regime, and that he believes that we should, quote, finish the job. Ukrainian drones hit more Russian oil facilities and set two oil tankers ablaze in the Sea of Azov. On Wall Street, the Dow Jones Industrial Average near the close up about 76 points, the NASDAQ up 311 points. This is SRN News.
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5: I'm Chris Davis. Shafter is about to do something they have never done if the voters approve in November. That is enacting a 1% special sales tax to cover city services to the tune of about $4 million per year generated. The city council voted this week to put that on the ballot. They are the only city in Kern County not to have a special tax right now. Child pornography was the charge, and now 24-year-old Chase Anderson of Taft has learned his punishment for possessing that material. He got 1 year in prison, 2 years on probation, and a lifetime of having to register as a sex offender. Police say they found more than 600 images on his devices when they and his house on Church Street were searched about 1 year ago. I'm Chris Davis in the KERN newsroom with news every half hour and when it breaks on News Talk 96.1 and AM 1230, KERN.
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1: So Maine law allows you to remove a candidate as late as July 13th. 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Now that an ex-girlfriend is claiming rape, an ex-girlfriend who said she hid some of the things that went on because she supports Graham Plattner, the Democrats have absolutely no choice.
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2: 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I'm Chris Pelster and Mr. Dustin Weaver, your advisory staff here for this show.
3: Give us a reason to stay here, Chris.
2: We're trying. I mean, Sue Watson is a reason to stay here. I don't know about the advisors here in the show today, but Miss Sue Watson is about to bring some knowledge to us. We were talking a little bit about, you know, AI and some of these different things, and so that definitely has us thinking about the future and all that stuff, and you kind of have been focusing on the future as of lately. So why don't you talk a little bit about some of your teachings and what you've been doing with people, and your focus has been on the future, and what does that mean to people?
4: Yeah, thanks for asking, Chris. First off, I think the future is always very important. I mean, that's what a strategist does, right? We're looking at the future and then determining what needs to happen today for the sake of that future. But my own circumstances have changed quite a bit this year, and I took a little bit of time to focus on what I wanted for my future. And there's just some good lessons there for me. And, you know, it kind of leads me back to my clients and what do I see. And people work very hard, and often I'll get people telling me that they work very long hours and that their work-life balance isn't very good. And sometimes I think it's because they're focusing on the wrong problem. Mm-hmm. So yeah, the problem is not that they're not working hard enough, but rather the problem is that they haven't clearly decided what they're working toward.
2: Yeah.
4: So yeah, that's pretty interesting.
2: Yeah. Do you feel like, I mean, because we've been going through a lot of changes at MoneyWise. We talked a little bit about, you know, losing one of our patriarchs, and another one had a medical emergency, and you know, everybody who's listened to the show for more than a minute definitely knows Mr. Garrow Ellis, and it really disrupted our office. Now, luckily, great things, you know, good things have come out of it, but obviously there's a hole, and there's never going to be some things the same, and our clients miss him. Sometimes it might be a season, but do you also feel like some people just struggle with, when you say they're focusing on the wrong thing, they feel helpless to make actual changes because they just feel like a victim to their circumstances? I mean, does it seem
4: for sure? Sure, some people are a victim of their circumstances, but I think that for most people, we don't stop and give ourselves time to determine what it is that we want from our futures.
2: Right.
4: And I think that that's the biggest problem for us as individuals, and even for businesses. We just get up and do the same thing that we did yesterday until, like you say, with Garrow or with losing somebody important to the business, what happens is you're forced to pivot. And sometimes the pivot comes from outside of us, like COVID. But when we have to pivot, or when we choose to pivot, it's actually a great opportunity to focus on what it is that we want and make sure that we know what we want. People say all the time, we want to grow, we want to be better, we want better people. But they're not really strategies, Chris, they're aspirations.
2: Right.
4: You know, it's how much do you want to grow? Can you get specific about it? What do you want your people to be like? How do you want them to be acting? What do you want to stop doing? What do you want to invest in? You know, those kind of questions are better questions to ask.
2: Yeah, and it seems like the behavior of stopping and slowing down, because, I mean, I don't know if it's new. I'm sure business has been like this always. There's always been a million things coming at a business, business owners, leaders in companies, leaders in organizations. But it might even be becoming worse, because the one thing is the great thing with all the technology that we have, it seems like you're never out of reach from the company, whether it be text messages, whether it be emails, whether it be this or that. And so even when you take time away, which I appreciate that to an extent, but you also have to be careful, because then there never is that time of rest and relaxation, or even strategic getting away to think about these things that you're talking about. How are some ways that companies are making this a priority? Like, what are they doing? Obviously, working with

0: somebody like yourself, I know in our business, it made a big impact because it was the first strategic, like, hey, we're sitting down and we're talking about these things on a regular basis. We're putting things on paper. What do companies do? I mean, obviously hire a professional consultant.
1: Hire me, please, Chris.
0: Yeah, I like that idea.
1: All of your listeners should actually give me a call.
0: I mean, honestly, if you're struggling and doing that, absolutely, that's a good step. But what are some ways that companies put this into practice on an ongoing basis?
1: Well, one of the things that I do is, first off, when I'm doing strategic planning, I'm not working with a company for a day or two. I'm usually engaged with them for, you know, up to probably a minimum of 90 days and sometimes as much as 180 days or beyond that. But the first job that they should be doing, the first job of strategy really, is to define the future with enough clarity that you can begin making decisions in favor of it, so that we're not going willy-nilly down a path that life is just taking us down. And by the way, this works equally well for your personal life as well. And people say, I want to be happier, I want to be healthier, I want to travel more, but it doesn't give us anything to grasp onto and go to. So one of the first things that we need to do is have a future that's well enough defined that we can share that with people and get people on board for that future.
0: Yeah. Do you find that, I mean, I'm sure you've worked with all different like sectors and different types of businesses that do different types of services.
1: All kinds of things, yeah.
0: Right. But by and large, most all organizations are dealing with similar issues, right?
1: Often.
0: Yeah. Do you find that some are very specific that take a specialized type of consultant, or all is it all kind of works together enough that you're able to get to know that business and that sector and address those concerns?
1: Yeah, there's some things that I don't cover. I'm not a technical advisor to businesses, which I think is, you know, can be beneficial to some businesses today. I'm not a human resource advisor. I don't want to do that. What I want to do is optimize the future, not just for the companies, but for the people that are working in the companies as well. And that's a pretty straightforward system of looking first at what it is that we want to create and then helping people think along the lines of getting there.
0: Yeah. And when you talked about the future, one of the things that you said is if you want a different future, it requires doing something to change in the present.
1: Yeah.
0: So what are some ways that you work with companies or leaders to be able to put those things into practice?
1: Yeah. Well, first off, again, one of the hardest questions to answer sometimes is, what do you want? Mm. And once they've defined what they want, you know, then they'll start telling themselves why they can't have it. Mm. So often one of the obstacles that I face with clients is that they're thinking too small. And I think generally as human beings, we're just thinking too small. We're thinking we can't have it, and we're putting all the excuses and the reasons and the explanations. You know, I don't have enough time, I don't have enough resources, I don't have the right people, I want to step away from my business, but I can't because. And those but responses and I can't responses come pretty natural to the human brain. So I think one of the things that I do is help people see that there's something beyond what they even think is possible. But again, it starts with allowing yourself to consider what might be possible if you didn't allow those excuses and stories and narratives to slow you down in your process.
0: So what I'm hearing, Stephen, if you heard it, is get those buts out of here.
1: Yeah. Yeah. Get rid of
0: one
1: the buts.
0: One T. No buts.
1: Get rid of the buts.
0: Okay. All right.
1: Yeah. So then, you know, once obviously reality kicks in, so you've definitely got some things to think about, but it's not why you can't do it. It's how do you now?
0: Yeah.
1: How do you? So yeah, money matters, time matters, your obligations obviously matter, capacity, people matter. But those are strategic considerations to just work through. They shouldn't automatically stop you from designing a life that actually is fulfilling to you.
0: Mm.
2: I heard a phrase the other day I'm curious your thoughts on. They said that we underestimate or overestimate what we can do in a year, but vastly underestimate what we can do in 10 years. Have you seen that throughout the work that you've done?
1: Yeah, well, what I do is I normally start with a 5-year process. So we define what the company wants to do in 5 years, and that might literally be a sentence, one sentence. And then we bring that down to, you know, the 3-year, the 1 year, and we're always backing into that future, but we have to make sure that we're taking actions that support that future.

0: And you know, people will spend a lot of time on a business retreat, sometimes a week or even 2 weeks on a business retreat, and they have good food and they have some good conversations, but they don't recognize that if they want to design a different future, if they want to live into that future, then they have to be in new action. Because right now we're perfectly designed and structured to create the results that we're getting.
1: You know, I think sometimes I talked about this with like a budget or whatever, putting these things together. Like, it seems so overwhelming, but once it's in place, it's so freeing. And I think sometimes people get so overwhelmed even thinking about where they want to be in 5 years because they're just surviving.
0: Yeah.
1: Or they're, like we said, they're a victim of their circumstance. But it seems like one of those things when you really start to put down on paper, or you really start to have these discussions, you really start to think about where you want to be in 5 years, it's probably very freeing, where most people would think like, oh, now I have all this stress and now I'm going to have to meet all these objectives. But it's like, no, because now you can start to negotiate, or not negotiate, but like, when things come into your picture, you can start to think differently about all
0: Absolutely.
1: The chaos that comes into you. Because does this help me get towards that 5-year goal, or is this pulling
0: Absolutely.
1: Me away from it? Right.
0: Absolutely.
1: So it's freeing.
0: Yeah. And sometimes it's hard to keep that picture in your brain of what you want. And again, that's where I come in for some of the accountability. But if we focusing enough and understanding that, yes, our priorities may have to change, my calendar may have to change, my spending may have to change, the structure of my organization may have to change, you know, your behavior has to change. You may have to stop doing some things that are really good things, mm-hmm. but they're not leading you to that future.
1: Yeah. I thought maybe when you came in today, you were going
0: to
1: bring like a report card
0: on
1: money wise. So you could look at like what we talked about 5, 6, 7, 8, I don't even know, 10 years ago. How long was it? Do you remember?
0: No, I don't remember. I should have probably looked before I came. Stephen was just a baby.
1: Stephen was.
2: Yeah.
1: He was, you know.
3: Dustin's the same age. So I would say,
0: I don't
3: 7, 8 years ago?
0: Yeah,
1: you're gonna come in and be like, well,
0: ago,
1: you guys
0: probably.
1: Said you wanted to do this, but did back then, did they say they wanted to buy a humongous building? And
0: no, I don't think that was on the cards, but you know,
1: that wasn't on the cards.
0: But what they did was they put into their future, but the Woolworths business,
1: there
0: Chris,
1: you go, look at that.
0: Well, the Woolworths business, this building is just a perfect example, is you have an idea, and I'm sure that everybody went, oh, that's ridiculous, we can't do that. Mm-hmm. How can we do that? Oh, we can't do it, maybe we can. But then what happens is it gets enough momentum and enough excitement that you can accomplish amazing things.
1: Yeah. Yeah, I mean, so I'm behind the scenes a little bit, you know, like been with MoneyWise for a long time, but some of those decisions and different things, like it's been awesome watching all this transpire. You know, I'm on the second floor working with clients and some of the other advisors and their clients. And but yes, it's neat to see all the stuff that's gone. I forget how many jobs now exist inside of this building, between the lunch counter and the basement. And some of the different businesses that are running through the through the building now, and it was a huge undertaking. So kudos again to Sheridan and Emily and some of the vision back in the day, and making it happen. And ultimately, we just wanted a little bit of a bigger place to grow into as far as MoneyWise is concerned. And they definitely did it in a way that wasn't necessarily what some would say as far as keeping it simple. But man, it's neat. It's neat to see this building come back to life. I've told people that, you know, everybody had some reservations coming down here, but now we get to be part of downtown, and there's a million places to meet folks and have lunch and great businesses all around downtown that we're supporting. And so kind of one of those things where it maybe wasn't on the cards, but because they were meeting some of the goals and some of the things that they set forth 5 years ago, it allowed for some of that opportunity and those things to become reality. So anything else that you wanted to kind of talk about as far as focusing on the future?
0: Yeah, you know, when you were talking about a huge project like the Woolworths business and the restoration of this business, you have to know that there was some disillusionment that went along with it. And I'm betting that they sometimes said, oh, what have we done? Mm-hmm. You know, why have we done this? And I think that that's something that's not talked about enough, that there is going to be that period where you go, what have I done? Why am I doing that? And at that point, most people give up.
1: Yeah.
0: And they step away from that dream instead of kind of refocusing and making that strategic goal present. Because the problem is,

0: you know, the problems that create the loudest noise are the problems that are right in front of us. So that's why we can tend to get drawn into what we know and the smaller problems, and yet the bigger problems are the exciting ones.
1: Yeah, that's great. What are some other things as you kind of go through this, focusing on the future as an organization, that kind of go along with you know, visioning that, you know, some of the strategies about what to do? One of the things is bridging between intention and execution. What do you mean when you say that?
0: Well, it's easy to have an idea, isn't it? But it's not always easy to execute it, because it does involve changing something. Mm. I'll give you an example from my own life. I decided that I wanted to do something very exciting this year, or plan for something very exciting this year. So I decided that I used to live in South Africa. I don't know if you remember that,
1: yeah.
0: Chris. And I know South Africa, and I know the African bush, and I know, you know, how wonderful and transformational it can be to be walking with big game. So I decided I wanted to do a leadership training or a leadership retreat in the South African bush, in the wilderness. So it starts off as an idea, you know, it's like, oh, let's do this. This is this great idea. Yes, I'm going to do it. And then it's only in the talking to people that it really starts beginning to form. And then you think, oh, no, who's going to come? Who's going to want to do that with me? You know, who's going to be interested in that? And then you have some conversations and people say, who wouldn't? And that's when you need the people and not just the AI.
1: Mm-hmm.
0: Because then I started talking to some of my friends in South Africa. And then I got a professional photographer that's willing to come along. You know, obviously we're paying him, but we've got a professional photographer. We've got a professional chef. So the first thing that I did was, and I didn't know where it was going exactly. And that's another good thing about being strategic and goal setting, is you don't have to know what it all looks like. You can change things up along the way. And oftentimes when you're collaborating with other people, it gets just so much better and bigger, right?
1: Mm-hmm.
0: So I booked a little piece of it. I knew that there was going to be some of it, which is actually the walking in the Kruger National Park in the game. Mm-hmm. It's in a wilderness camp. It's going to be pretty remarkable. And I booked that piece, and then I thought, okay, I'll build the whole rest around it. So before long, you're thinking again, what have I done? I'm spending money here. I've spent quite a lot of money on putting this together, because the whole thing is booked out now. So now's the time when I can take it to market. And it's been an interesting, it took a lot longer than I expected to put it together. But now I've got an 11-day wilderness retreat, which is fully tax deductible, and it's going to be absolutely a phenomenal adventure, and it's going to take people out of their natural environments.
1: Yeah.
0: And into an environment that forces them to think differently and be reflective and have conversations with the rest of the group that will be life-changing. So, but it's not easy, and it involves thinking differently and doing different things for the sake of a future that is fulfilling and meaningful.
1: Yeah.
0: So I'm pretty excited about it.
2: Wow. How many people do you expect to join up?
0: Well,
2: kind of
0: there's a limit, because the wilderness trails in the Kruger Park, which is the by foot piece, only take 8 people, and I'm one of the 8. So there'll be 7 people going with me, and I've sold a couple of spots in it already. And
1: awesome.
0: I've only literally just got the brochure back. And before I even had the brochure back, it was selling.
1: Yeah.
0: So, yeah, I'm excited to have people that want something differently. And again, it'll give themselves an opportunity to step away from their day-to-day and really think about what it is that they want and come away with some of those next moves that they need to take for their businesses or their lives. It could be completely a new business that they come away, who knows.
1: Yeah. Have you been back back there in a while, or is this going to be your first trip back in a while?
0: It's going to be my first trip back for a while. But the other interesting thing, Chris, is when you put something exciting on your calendar, like a wilderness trip to South Africa, by the way, there is some luxury involved as well.
2: Mm.
0: There's four nights in a luxury game reserve where we'll have some time to, you know,
1: just enjoy.
0: Yeah, sit in the pool and drink wine, watch the animals at the river. It's right on the Crocodile River. But, you know, you put the Woolworths building restoration on your calendar, or you put something unusual and exciting on your calendar, then your day-to-day stuff, if that thing is big enough, pulls you into right action.
1: Yeah.
0: You know, I'm training much harder now. It's not that it's going to be very, you know,
1: rigorous.
0: We,
1: or,
0: yeah, yeah, we

0: it's a moderate level of fitness for it, for sure. But I'm so excited that I notice that who I'm being today is aligned with the future that I'm creating now, and not just aligned with getting up in the morning and doing the same old, same old.
1: Yeah. I was relaxing by the pool with you and having that glass of wine.
0: Yeah.
1: And then you said Crocodile River. And then all of a sudden, I was not as relaxed as I was.
2: She had me at professional chef.
1: you found his sweet spot. There you go.
0: Yeah. And again, it's going to be tax deductible. What a treat is that, to be able to go and think.
2: You know, I think this drives home one of the points that you made here about, you said earlier, you cannot build a significant future alone.
0: Right.
2: And that's what part of the intent is behind this, right?
0: Totally. Yes. Because when we're sitting around that campfire looking at crocodiles and elephants in the river, there'll be conversation that generates, and this is how things come to life. And this can be with your personal life or with your business life. It's no good if you have a vision, a CEO has a vision, for example, and they're not sharing it with people. Our job is to enroll people and get people excited about that future and let them see how they can contribute to that future and what they can do for it. And that does bridge the gap, you know, between, you were talking earlier about bridging the gap between an idea and the execution of the idea.
1: Mm-hmm. So, do you think sometimes CEOs sharing their vision and then the staff all just see more work?
0: Not if it's done right. If the staff see more work, they're not enrolled, and then it's the CEO or my job to enroll them in what's possible for them and what's possible for the organization inside of that vision. You know, very seldom, honestly, are CEOs and business leaders entirely selfish. Of course, we want more profit, or we want more time off, or whatever it is that's important to a leader, but we're not very often entirely selfish. I still believe people are good, Chris.
1: Yeah, I think they are too. So if somebody wanted to find out some more information about this or looking to do something for their business, how do they get a hold of you?
0: They can get hold of me and give me a call. My telephone number is 661-301-7162, or they can email me at sue@businessinitiatives.com.
1: Yeah, you know, I want to participate so much, and it is funny how you get stuck in those ruts of like, there's no way I could do that in my schedule. There's no way I could put aside the time.
0: Can.
1: Yeah.
0: You can.
1: And you have to change it. And I am really thankful that it, you know, working at MoneyWise, some of what you helped start, there has been that from the leadership down. And so even in the middle of all this chaos and some of the stuff we've been having to deal with the last couple of years, there's always been this thought of, we need to get around the corner. We need to do this. We're hiring the right people. We're getting great people on board and hopefully doing an even better job for our clients. So thank you for what you've done for MoneyWise. Thank you for educating our listeners.
0: Thanks
1: hopefully
0: for having
1: can
0: me here today. Appreciate it. 661-301-7162.
1: There you go. Have a good day.
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9: Maine Democrats are looking for a new candidate to challenge incumbent Republican Senator Susan Collins in the midterm elections.
10: Graham Plattner has dropped out of the Maine Senate race. Top Democrats, including Senate Minority Leader Chuck Schumer, called on him to step aside as an ex-girlfriend came forward, accusing him of breaking into her home and sexually assaulting her. He releases a video on his ex page denying any wrongdoing.
11: I have faced some very serious allegations, and I just want to make it clear. This is all false. The things that have been claimed did not happen.
10: Laura Winters reporting.
9: Ukrainian drones have battered Russian oil facilities and set more oil tankers on fire.
12: Ukraine has hit more Russian oil facilities as well as setting two oil tankers ablaze in the Sea of Azov. The drone strikes on oil infrastructure across Russia have triggered a fuel crisis with gasoline shortages and fuel rationing in multiple regions. The strikes come a day after President Donald Trump pledged to grant Ukraine a license to manufacture the Patriot air defense systems. A top Ukrainian official, meanwhile, cautioned that it could take a year or more for the country to produce Patriot interceptor missiles. I'm Karen Shamas.
9: The legal battle over alleged damage to the Lincoln Memorial reflecting pool is moving forward in court. We get an update from correspondent Willie Nelson.
13: Olympic canoeist David Hurd has pleaded not guilty to a felony charge connected to damage at the Lincoln Memorial reflecting pool. Prosecutors say Hurd helped damage the recently renovated landmark. If convicted, he could face up to 10 years in prison. His next court appearance is scheduled for August. Willie Nelson, The White House.
9: Despite rising tensions between the U.S. and Iran, stocks fared well today on Wall Street. Oil prices actually dropped about $2 a barrel. At the closing bell, the Dow was up by 139 points, NASDAQ up by 336, and the S&P 500 saw a gain of about 61. You'll find more on these stories at townhall.com.
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16: The suspected shooter is due in court today. I'm Chris Davis. 34-year-old Tyler Boyer is expected to face a judge for the first time today for his arraignment on a possible charge of shooting from a car. He's the man arrested for the shootings of four people Sunday morning about 1:40 on Decatur Street in Oildale, including a child. So far, police have not discussed anything about the circumstances. Boyer was supposed to have been in court Wednesday, but was granted a one-day delay for medical reasons. You may remember the story of Chase Anderson, who was 23 when he was arrested last year on a charge of possession of child pornography. He has gotten his sentence now, 1 year in prison, 2 years probation, and lifetime registration as a sex offender. Police say when they searched his home on Church Street in Taft and his devices, they found more than 600 images of child pornography. He was

0: sentenced Wednesday. Up until now, Shafter has been the only city in Kern County not to have a special tax. But because of expenses, that may soon change. And if you live there, you will get to vote on it in November when you go to the polls. The city council voted to put that on the ballot this week. According to the city, it would generate about $4 million each year and would be for police services, traffic enforcement, street repairs, safety improvements, library and rec services, park maintenance, and other municipal services. There's not a whole lot to go on, and the video surveillance was kind of fuzzy, but Bakersfield police hope you may have the info they need to lock up a couple of burglars. They broke into the church's chicken back on June 21st, about 5 that morning on Brundage Lane, and stole products, as police put it. They're described as a man, thin build, about 40, and a man, medium build, about 40. I'm Chris Davis in the KERN Newsroom with news every half hour and when it breaks on News Talk 96.1 and AM 1230. KERN.
1: Please. Flores, time is up. Thank you very much.
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1: Just.
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1: Sir, thank you. Thank you very much. Next speaker, please.
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4: 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And welcome to the JR Show, the post-birthday edition. Nothing has changed. I feel exactly the same I felt Tuesday as I did Wednesday, as I'll feel tomorrow.
5: You don't feel any wiser?
4: No.
5: Oh?
4: No.
5: I've been lied to about that, too?
4: Yeah, that doesn't happen. No. I mean, no.
5: Man.
4: No. Doesn't age, wisdom, no. Experience, maybe a little bit, but.
5: Yeah.
4: Got to learn from those mistakes, Chris. Somebody was telling me something about learning from other people's mistakes, and I said, I don't even learn from my mistakes, much less other people's, okay? Let's slow down a little bit, please. We have a great show for you lined up today. We do. We have a guest. Pastor Angelo Frazier is going to stop by. No, it's not a Faith Friday, but he's got something going on this weekend in downtown Bakersfield. I'll let him tell you what that is and how you can attend. I would have brought him yesterday, but I have Maddie, or tomorrow, because tomorrow is Friday, right, Chris? Chris is counting down the, not even the days at this point, the hours.
5: I'm going to tell you this right now.
4: He got it down to minutes. Chris is on vacation next week.
5: Anybody who knows what happens right before a vacation knows exactly what I'm about to say. Tomorrow is going to be one of those days where I'm putting my brain on autopilot.
4: I'm here, but I ain't here. I'm here, but mentally I'm out on the beach.
5: I got some stuff to do before I go out of town. I, myself and Sparky will be hosts for the Wells Roast Battle tomorrow night as well.
4: Oh, yeah.
5: Or judges, I should say.
4: Yeah,
5: that's
4: going to
5: be a lot of fun.
4: And then some wrestling going on.
5: Yeah, and
4: on
5: I got a
4: weekend.
5: Wrestling event. Rodeo Pro Wrestling is doing an event at the Bakersfield Police Activities League on Saturday as well. And then I will be at the beach from Sunday to Sunday.
4: From Sunday till Sunday. I won't see Chris for 2 weeks.
5: It's true.
4: Because then when you come back, I'll be gone.
5: This is true.
4: Because I'm not leaving, though. I'll be in town the weekends, and then I'll be leaving that following Monday. This week, tomorrow is opening night for my daughter's performance, her play, her whatever. What do they call them, Chris? Plays, right?
5: It's a play.
4: It's a musical.
5: Performance,
4: whatever. It's at the Ovation Theater. She's been doing this thing all summer long. Today, I told her, it's your final rehearsal, babe. Tomorrow's opening day. And she's like, no, we'll have one tomorrow. I'm like, no. You might have a dry run, a short, quick run through before performance, but 6 o'clock, babe, you guys are openers.

0: She's like, no, we got to be there a little early, Dad. And I'm like, today's the last day, kid. She's been doing this. She'll be performing in Disney's Descendants down at Ovation Theater. Her performance is tomorrow night at 6 p.m. And then Saturday they have the matinee, so Saturday at 1 p.m.
1: Now, I am somewhat familiar with this, but what is Descendants again?
0: It's the children of villains.
1: Right, so it's like Cruella's son.
0: Well, it's both good and bad. Okay. Yes, it's not just the villains, but the villain kids are. I can't believe you have me explain the Descendants. They are what are they called? Exiled to an island, the Isle of the Lost, I guess, or what they call it. It's where all the villains go, and their families, because the villains have families. Chris, they all have kids. Cruella has kids. Well, everybody's got kids. It's all the Descendants.
1: Now this makes sense hence why the name. There's like 18 of these movies now.
0: Yeah, hence the name Descendants. Yeah. They're all descendants of the kids. Of the, like, Belle and Beast have a kid. Everybody's got a kid.
1: Oh, doesn't surprise me.
0: Snow White has a kid. They all have kids. And so the kids of the good guys and the kids of the bad guys, well, they try to bring the bad kids over because they're kids. They didn't do anything, right? Their parents did. So they try to bring him over, and, well, that's where all the fun starts. So she'll be performing in that over the weekend. If you guys want to attend, there's still tickets available. They're not paying me to say that. And, no, they didn't give me a discount on my daughter's theater either. Not even I shouldn't even get into it. I shouldn't even get into it, Chris. I'm not even going to say anything. But she's excited to perform this weekend. And then, again, the next weekend, she'll have performances on Saturday and Sunday. And then she's like, we're going to throw a cast party and da, da, da. And I'm like, girl, I am trying to get to the beach. I need to. San Clemente is in my radar already. I can hear the boop, boop. I'm counting the days. You're stalling here. I could be on the beach already. But she'll do that. And then we'll probably end up leaving Monday morning. And then I'm going to do an excursion on the way home. It's called my theme park excursion, Chris. I'm going to try to hit Disneyland on Thursday on the way home for the day.
1: Nice.
0: And then we're going to hit Knott's Berry Farm, since it's right next door, on Friday. And then Saturday, we're going to hit Universal Studios. And I don't plan on paying for any one of those tickets. It's my attempt. It's going to be, because that's what people do on social media, right? It's, I figured I'd title it How I Got Into 3 Theme Parks for Free in 3 Days.
1: Yes, that's a good series, but the problem is that you're going to lead a whole bunch of like regular people to believe they can do what you're about to.
0: I'm saying that here's a tip how you can do it. I'm just saying how I did it.
1: Yeah, but there's going to be people who just sit there and make up, "Oh yeah, I'm so and so who works for this," and then it's going to ruin it for all of us.
0: Maybe you're right.
1: Don't get me wrong. I see the vision.
0: You see the vision, it's a good vision, right? It's a vision. I'm trying to think like the kids think, Chris.
1: If people could be trusted, people can't be trusted.
0: It'd be fine. Because the first one, it's not because of my work. It's because I went to Houchin and donated platelets, and they gave me $50 digital gift cards, and I saved those to buy Disneyland tickets.
1: True.
0: So, I mean, I got him
1: that
0: free.
1: That one you can do.
0: I got him free, but I didn't get him free.
1: That's a great video series, actually. I think Houchin would be really interesting.
0: I'd be happy, yeah. They might go for that one. You could do one and walk into, like, Albertsons and buy groceries. True. And they'd be like, Chris is like, how I got free groceries, thanks to Houchin, and save lives. Just saying. But then the next day, yeah, Knott's, I'm like, hey, can I get some media passes around here, please? Your boy doesn't make enough money to buy theme park tickets.
1: We would like to come scope out your location to see if we can do a remote.
0: And I'm talking about it. See, that's the exchange. As I discuss it, I say, yeah, we went to Knott's Berry Farm. We had a great time. They give me passes.
1: Whenever Six Flags decides to open up a new roller coaster again.
0: Oh, that's what I should do on Sunday is Hurricane Harbor.
1: There you go.
0: Boom, they boom, boom, boom. Yeah, Hurricane Harbor's open for the season, and I think we have some tickets laying around here. How I got into 4 theme parks in 4 days for free. I want to thank everybody for the birthday wishes yesterday. I had a great time. Ended up getting to dinner at Casey's Steakhouse, which was fabulous, by the way. A couple of other people were celebrating birthdays in there. They had 2 other people have birthdays.

0: is I just sat quietly. Me and my daughter, we all sit in the same place. You know where the fireplace is in the middle of the room at Casey's Steakhouse? There's a table directly behind that. That's we walk in and they're like, "Your guys' table's open. Just go ahead and go sit down." Like, thanks, ladies. And then they come to her and they're like, "You want your Shirley Temple, babe? Yeah, thanks. Steak bites? Yeah, medium rare. Yeah, okay, thanks." They're like, "JR, what do you want?" Like, whatever. I'm here too. It's my birthday, by the way. But I had the, because I always get something different. My daughter always has the same thing. She loves the steak at Casey's Steakhouse.
1: Creatures of habit.
0: So, yeah, that's what she gets every single time. Me, I float around. Sometimes I have the chicken with the lemon sauce, and then sometimes I have the lobster mac and cheese, which, and then they have the garlic bread with it. So good. So good. Every once in a while, I'll get a steak. Last night I had the Cajun Alfredo pasta with shrimp on top. Oh, I got about halfway through it, and I was so full already, and it didn't even look like I had touched my plate. My daughter was like, "You didn't even eat anything." I said, "It's a bowl. Look." And I pushed some over to the side. I said, "I ate all that." She's like, "You're just pushing it over." I said, "That's how, but when you eat it, it all floats back into the, and it doesn't even look like I ate anything." But I promise, I ate like half of that. They gave you that. They gave so much, but it's so, so good. I had that, and then they brought out a little piece of cake for me. And then they were going to bring out Butterfinger pie. I'm like, "Well, slow down. Slow down, ladies. I appreciate it. Thank you. Love you. But I got to get down to Rosemary's. I got some stuff going on at Rosemary's." So then we went down to Rosemary's, had some ice cream. It was a great time. And I asked them because it seemed like it had gotten a little quiet around F Street for a while as far as like broken windows and the transient problem. I hadn't heard about those kinds of things. And I'm like, okay, maybe some things are going on here, maybe changing. And so I asked a little bit, "Hey, how are things going down here? How's everybody?" They said, "Yeah, it's been a little quiet, but once it's quiet in this street means that it's not quiet on the next street over or the street over from that. So it's just kind of bounces around down there." And I was like, "Oh, that's too bad." But they're doing great down there, especially at Rosemary's. It's summertime, so it's busy as heck. And just got to hang out with family, which is always great, always a joy, always fun. Me and my daughter had dinner, and then family with the ice cream was tremendous. Even the lady came by for a little bit and hung out, so that was always good. And then just, I fell asleep early, dude. I guess maybe I am getting old, because I just laid down with my daughter. I was like, "Can you just lay with me for a little bit, Dad?" I was like, "All right." I was out. She probably regretted asking me to lay down with her. She's like, "Dude, you fell asleep before I did, and you're snoring. Can you get up and just go to bed?" "Got it. Thanks. And but it was a great night, and I woke up feeling great, and it's going to be a good year. So thank everybody that reached out, whether it was on my cell phone and sent me a text or a phone call or sent me a message on social media. I appreciate all of the well wishes. 46 will be great. We'll have fun. Just let me get my vacation in a couple weeks, and we'll come back all jazzed up with some great, great content for you guys. Let's go ahead and take a break. On the other side, I'll tell you some local stuff going on. The preliminary hearing for the man that kidnapped the 10-year-old out of Taft via Roblox. Another story out of Taft. Gotta love Taft. A man in possession of child pornography finds out how long he'll get in jail, and I'll tell you how much that is. Shafter City Council wants to impose a 1% sales tax on the community. This while also voting to spend more money on parks. Okay. Speaking of spending more money, the high-speed rail wants a couple of federal dollars. Tell you how much they're going to beg Donald Trump for. Oh, goodness gracious. A couple of court cases, some wacky stuff out of California.

0: as always. Plus, Pastor Angelo Frazier will stop by. He's got an event going on. Tell you how you can participate. And did you see this video? Two crazy videos involving kids. One here locally, another one from a daycare. Keep your eyes on your kids. You got to keep your kids out the street. Just like that restaurant says. If your kids act, just, it's the parents. It's the parents. It's what it boils down to. All that coming up. If you guys want to participate, you can. 661-842-5376. 661-842-KERN. You can call in. You can text. You can jump in the chat on YouTube as well. It's the JR Show. It's Current Radio. 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
2: 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Are you kidding me? Let's get on with it already.
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1: 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Join me tomorrow morning, 6 to 9, right here on KERN. I'm not a

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1: 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If you guys want to chime in, 661-842-5376, 661-842-KERN. Pastor Angelo Frazier will be in later to tell us about an event going on this weekend in downtown Bakersfield and when and where you can see it. And then we'll talk a little bit of sports later as well with our man Chris Burdick. Sergio jumped in on the chat and said one of his former wrestlers or one of his former students is a wrestler in the thing that you're going to this weekend.
2: Yeah, he had a text me as well not too long ago.
1: Yeah, so look out for that. That's pretty cool.
2: That's pretty awesome.
1: Yeah, that's pretty awesome. We'll talk. I'll ask you a little bit later in the show about more about that.
2: Yeah.
1: And whether or not you're going to get body slammed, which I think you should.
2: Slammed, I don't know. Chopped, maybe. I'll explain what that is later.
1: No, I know what a chop is, but I think that would hurt worse than a body slam, dude. The chop is probably more real than the body slam is.
2: Depends who you're working with.
1: Well, you gotta find. I know what you mean.
2: I've lost a lot of weight. I'm 200 pounds now.
1: You gotta find a good partner.
2: But I have not yet figured out how to make myself light, if that makes sense.
1: How to take a body slam yet.
2: Exactly.
1: I know how. We used to do it as kids all the time in my grandma's back room, me and my cousin.
2: See, but I grew up the older brother.
1: So you know how to body slam. Yeah, okay. But you didn't know how to get body slammed. We'll work on that, Chris. It'll happen. Don't worry. It'll happen. A preliminary hearing has begun for the Elk Grove man. He is, if you remember, the gentleman, I use the term lightly, that kidnapped a 10-year-old girl out of Taft last year after he was communicating with her on Roblox. Matthew Naval is in custody on more than $1 million bail. He abducted the child on April 12th, 2025, and they were found the next day in Sacramento County. He had told 17 News in a jailhouse interview that he said the girl told him she was 18. How you pick up a 10-year-old? Even let's just say the girl even, okay, she lies to you. Girls do that sometimes. And let's say, yeah, she tells you she's 18. You're 28, which is still kind of, hey, dude, you're 28, she's 18. But, okay, whatever. But if you show up and there's a 10-year-old standing there, I think you can tell the difference between an 18-year-old and a 10-year-old. Just going to throw that out there, my guy. He has pleaded not guilty to charges of kidnapping a child under 14 to commit sex acts, 2 counts of committing sex acts with the child under 14, showing sexual content to a minor, and 2 counts related to contacting a minor with the intent to commit a sex act. Don't let your kids on Roblox. I guess people are like, well, you can turn the chat off, JR, and you can do this and that. Okay. But just don't let them on Roblox. And what's the other one they play all the time? There's Minecraft.
2: Minecraft, yeah, that's probably the other one.
1: Don't let them on Minecraft either.
2: I can see Fortnite too. But that's different.
1: Don't let them on Fortnite either. What do you call the game? What type of game is it? It's an interactive world where you walk around and you
2: sandbox is the technical term.
1: Yeah, where you get to create your little world and interact with other people that are online. And you're supposed to be able to create profiles. And yeah, it might say, oh, well, this person's a minor or this person's an adult or da da da da da. The fact that kids and minors are coexisting in this world is bad.

0: bad news because this happens a lot.
1: Here's my thing.
0: What's that?
1: Why not just have a ban on kids up to a certain age for online gaming?
0: Money.
1: No, I know. I get that part. But as a parent, I'm more saying enforce it yourself.
0: Oh, yeah. Yes.
1: Because first off, no kid under the age of 13, 14, even 15 at times needs to be online playing video games with their friends.
0: Nope.
1: Have them come over.
0: Yep.
1: Let's have some interaction between the friends and stuff. Maybe you actually learn something about your kids' friends and, you know, what makes them have fun and stuff too. So you guys can all know each other.
0: Know each other. Yeah. Know your friends, your kids' friends' parents. That's a crazy concept, right?
1: Right. I grew up going over to my best friend's house almost every weekend, so much so that his mother made plates of dinner for me without me even being there, just assuming I was going to be there.
0: That don't happen anymore. That is not a thing anymore. We'll just play video games. You stay in your house, I'll stay at my house. Lock yourself in your room, I'll lock myself in my room. And that's basically what happens. It's like, what the heck?
1: I don't know a summer where I didn't spend it at my cousin's house.
0: No, yeah, me too. I was always at my grandma's house because that's where all my cousins were, and we ended up there. And that's what we did. I'll tell you more about this case and other cases currently in court. This one, they're trying to claim that she was telling him, this is what his defense is, she was telling him she was being abused by her mother and that she needed to be rescued. I'm sorry, dude. That's not going to fly. Got to get to a break. I'll tell you other court cases here in Kern County as well. Coming up next, it's the JR Show. We'll be back.
2: I'm Bob Agnew in Washington. The U.S. launching new airstrikes against Iran, and Tehran was spotted targeting its Gulf neighbors. That exchange threatening, of course, what's left of a ceasefire between the U.S. and Iran. Sirens sounded at least three times today in Bahrain. Missiles targeted Kuwait and Qatar. Despite the rising tensions between the U.S. and Iran, oil prices dropped about $2 a barrel. And on Wall Street, the major indexes did well. The Dow was up 139 points at the closing bell. The S&P 500 up 61. And the NASDAQ up by 336 points. Ukrainian drones hit more Russian oil facilities and set two oil tankers on fire in the Sea of Azov. That came a day after President Trump pledged to grant Ukraine a license to manufacture its much-needed Patriot air defense systems right inside that country to stave off those Russian missile and drone attacks. This is SRN News.
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5: Chris Davis. If you've been following the story of the shooting in Oildale from this Sunday in which four people were hurt, including a child, the man Kern County deputies arrested is expected in court today for his arraignment, which will be the first time he faces a judge. 34-year-old Tyler Boyer is expected to face a charge of shooting from a car. So far, no motive has been discussed publicly. There's not a whole lot to go on, and the video surveillance is kind of fuzzy, but Bakersfield PD hopes that you might have the info they need to lock up a couple of burglars. They broke into the church's chicken on Brundage Lane back on June 21st about 5 that morning and stole products, as the police put it. They are described as a man thin build, about 40 years old, and a man medium build, about 40 years old. I'm Chris Davis in the KERN Newsroom with news every half hour and when it breaks on News Talk 96.1 and AM 1230. 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

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That's Adaptive Networks. Did you see the video here locally of the child that was running around in Oildale all by himself? And not like a 10-year-old child, a 9-year-old, a 12-year-old child. No. This was like a 5 or 6-year-old child running around in a diaper alone into traffic. Thankfully, some attendant at a gas station, the Easy Stop over in Oildale off of Roberts Lane, sprinted from the store to stop the child from stepping into traffic. Again, the kid was only wearing a diaper, no parent around. The shop owner said they just noticed that there's a little baby walking across the street, running through traffic, and he just so happened to be running towards the store entrance. That's when I grabbed him and brought him inside. There were no parents, heavy traffic, and lots of danger. This happened about 7:20 a.m. on Tuesday morning. He was really dirty. He was just wearing a diaper. He had special needs, Singh said, and he wasn't talking much. He was probably scared. And when he was running through the street, he was looking back and forth like he's been out there for a while. He wasn't in good shape. No shoes or clothing. The store owner or the store manager said he was disappointed that nobody else had stepped in, that no cars had stopped. 4 or 5 cars went by and none of them stopped. So I just brought him in here. I called the police just to tell them there was a little kid running through the streets. How does that happen? As of 5 p.m. Wednesday, the Kern County Sheriff's Office spokesperson said they are working to get more information on the child's identity and the situation. Is it, where are the parents or the people that are supposed to be responsible for this child? And did we just place the child back in the care of those people and just kind of call it a good day? Or are we going to maybe investigate what's going on inside of that household? That a 5-year-old, and the only information we have is from the store manager that says, yeah, it seemed like the kid had special needs. At 5 in a diaper and you can't talk, I just want to know what's going on in the household. That this 5-year-old, 6-year-old can get out

0: and we have no other information. But that's Oildale for you, right? I guess that's just another day in Oildale. Nobody says anything. He was just trying to go get some crackers from the stores. Oh, that's crazy. What, Chris? What?
1: No, that's what the kid was looking for. It was animal crackers.
0: Yeah, he just wanted animal crackers. So they told him, just go down to the store, kid.
1: Here's 20 bucks.
0: Here's 20 bucks.
1: You're old enough.
0: You get down there, right there. I mean, when we were probably 14, maybe. 14, 15. My grandparents would tell us, me and my cousins, they would say, hey, we need a 2 liter of Pepsi. Can you go down to Wooddale Market right here? Because they lived where now it's the West Side Parkway, off of Stockdale Highway there. Their house is no longer there, thanks to the freeway. But they would tell us, they would send us up Old Stein right there to go to Wooddale, the original Wooddale. And it was maybe 2.5 blocks. They say, here, go, like, can we take the car? Just hurry up. Don't be dumb. But a 5-year-old running around Oildale, the video is crazy too, because you see the baby coming up through the store, and I call him a baby, he's 5, but just wild. And then there's another video that I watched today, and I guess the video is old. The incident took place back in March of 2025, but the family is now seeking legal action against a daycare. This is in El Segundo. And the story I read is, or at least the headline seemed a little different from the story. The headline is, video shows woman throwing baby in air, baby hitting ground, or something like that, right? And I'm like, oh my gosh. Like, is this a daycare gone bad situation? Or am I going to see a video of some woman, like, chucking some kid into the corner? You know what I mean? Like, the kid was crying or something. The daycare provider got frustrated and just threw the kid in the closet or something. That's what the headline made it appear to be. So then I'm like, okay, let me see the video. So I watched the video, and it's a woman, and she's got, and I guess at the time the baby was 23 months old. And have you ever gone, Chris, you have nieces and nephews, yeah? Mm-hmm. Or younger kids around? Mm-hmm. You ever gone and done the whole, like, grab them, and you kind of do the in between the legs, like you're just swinging them, like, woo, yay, yeah. Like, this is fun, you're having a great time, right? Like, woo. And then you kind of maybe toss them in the air just a little bit to, you know, like, woo.
1: Yeah, who wants to fly? Yeah.
0: And then you catch, you don't even toss them that high. You just kind of barely put them up, and, you know, you catch them and you bring them back down. Maybe
1: it's more about just the letting go of them.
0: Yeah. You know, put them back between the legs and bring them back up and down like that. Yeah. That's what she was doing, right? Well, maybe she tossed the baby a little too high, and the baby got behind her. So she was doing that. She was like, woo, woo. And then the baby got up, and the baby went, like, way back here behind her head. She got a little too much on it. And the baby, like, flies, does a cartwheel over her head behind her, and lands on his head and face, like, into the ground after doing a somersault. And then, to make matters worse, she's losing her balance now and is turning and going, oh, crap, and falls right on the baby.
1: Shut up.
0: I swear, I shouldn't laugh, because the baby was hurt. Obviously, it was just dropped on its head from about 6 feet in the air. And this is where the problem starts. And we can all learn a lesson from this. Sometimes it's not the mistake you make, it's what you do after that. Ralph Bailey always preaches that. That's what I try to teach my daughter. Look, you're going to mess up. You're going to make mistakes in life. Nobody's perfect. None of us are Jesus. Hell, even he flipped over tables at the temple. I mean, we're going to make mistakes. It's what you do after that. It's how you fix that mistake that you've made. Do you make the error and trying to cover that up? Well, this is what this daycare did. They called dad and was like, hey, just want to let you know something happened over here. The baby kind of

0: fell a little bit. It wasn't that bad, and we've managed to calm him down. He's doing okay. He's doing much better now. We just wanted to make you aware that something did happen, though, just in case. He was like, okay.
1: You better take that baby to the freaking hospital.
0: Well, that's what he was like, okay, like, is it serious? And they're like, no, it's fine, it's fine. I mean, you have the option. It's up to you if you want to come pick up the baby, but he seems to be doing much better. He's calmed down now. Dad's like, okay, I mean, as long as he's doing okay, I guess, then...
1: The grade 3 concussion.
0: I'll pick him up later. And they're like, okay. 5 minutes later, they call back. They're like, you're going to have to come pick up this child. He is not calming down. He is, it's disrupting other kids. You're really going to have to come get this kid. They show up to pick up the kid, and he's got a freaking swollen eye, a busted lip. His head is bruised, and it's like, yeah. So they are now suing the daycare provider. And there was even people talking about, well, there should be charges placed on this woman. And I started to think about it, like, but she wasn't, like, being malice about it, right? It wasn't the video I thought where it was, oh, this kid won't shut up, I'm going to shove him into the corner. It was like, she was just playing with the kid and accidents happen. Now I know what you're going to say, Chris, because you're pointing, you probably shouldn't be throwing other people's babies in the air. Maybe your own.
1: No, that's not what I was going to say. I actually agree with you.
0: What?
1: All of this, if would be different, though, if they didn't lie about
0: it. That's the hang up, is they tried to cover it up.
1: Exactly. Now, if you just came clean in the first phone call, said, I'm so sorry, but there was an accident, the baby fell, he's really messed up, you guys got to come down here.
0: We were playing with him, and it kind of got a little too much, like, and he got hurt, and we're
1: sorry. At
0: that point,
1: you can sit there and say, this was an accident, we're not going to sue.
0: Right.
1: Like, if they're, cool about it. The fact that you called Dad and said, he's fine, it wasn't that big of a deal, and they get there, and he looked like he went 8 rounds with Mike Tyson.
0: Look like you went to the pro wrestling bout Chris is going to be at on Saturday.
1: Nah, at that point, I'm suing. I'm suing your butt off.
0: Yeah, well, they are. And that kid's name is probably going to be on the daycare soon. But again, charges, though, do you press charges against the daycare or the person that was playing with them? She wasn't doing it to try to harm the child. She was legitimately playing with the kid.
1: Yeah, charges, no. I wouldn't press charges.
0: But what about for the lying? What kind of child endangerment do you have there? Because
1: you press charges for lying?
0: I think for not seeking medical attention to the baby. There you can get into
1: child,
0: like,
1: cruelty. I could see
0: child
1: that.
0: Endangerment.
1: Child endangerment, you know what I mean?
0: Something like that. Maybe. But to press charges of, like, child abuse, that's it's tricky. It's tricky because the child was hurt and they tried to lie about it.
1: All she was trying to do was make the baby laugh.
0: That's
1: and have
0: it.
1: A good time.
0: That's all.
1: Any sensible, fun uncle does the same thing.
0: I've done it 100 times with my nieces and nephew. You know what they do? Like, I'll stand up, and the youngest one does it now, and he's maybe 3, I think, little butters. And I'll let him climb up. My daughter, the other ones are getting a little too old for this. And my nieces and nephews just do it, where you'll stand up and they hold your thumbs and they climb up you, like, oh, look, you're climbing. And then they'll get to a certain point and then they do a backflip off of me.
1: Yeah.
0: I've done that hundreds of times with kids.
1: Oh, 100%. But I'm going to cycle back here. Butters?
0: Butter? Yeah, that's his name, Butter. His name is Butter. He's the little brother. And you can't say brother. It sounds like butter. Like, oh, that's my butter.
1: So you say butter, and I think butters from South Park.
0: I didn't watch South Park that much, so I don't know.
1: Oh.
0: What butters is on South Park. But he's also looks like a butterball, so we call him Butter as well. That's hence the name Butters. But he's a little butter. It's the little butters. But yeah, he's the only one that gets to do that now, because the other one's a little too big, a little too old for that. But what happens if one time, like, a dislocated shoulder because they were doing the flip, or they didn't flip around all the way and they fell and landed on their head? It happens. Builds character.
1: I mean,
0: I don't know if a swollen eye and a busted nose is good, but
1: I may or may not have shot one of those Nerf arrows at my nephew on accident and hit him in the face and made him cry once or twice. I
0: It happens.
1: It does happen.
0: It's childhood.
1: But see, here's the thing. I didn't try to lie to my sister afterwards.
0: Hell yeah, I shot that.

0: right, that's what happened. I said, my bad. I was aiming for his body. He ducked, and he got hit in the face.
1: Shouldn't have ducked, kid.
0: He shouldn't have ducked.
1: Yeah, I'm a good shot. You should have just stood there.
0: I should have aimed for his legs. You're right, but I didn't.
1: So those things happen. Like I said, she wasn't trying to be... When I first read the headline of video of lady throwing baby, you know what I mean? I assumed kid was crying. Shut up, kid. Chuck him into the corner. She was legitimately playing with the kid. I don't know if charges should be pressed, but that for lying and trying to cover it up, you're gonna have to pay some damages on
0: getting
1: that.
0: Sued, 100%. Yeah, 1,000% getting sued.
1: Yeah, had you just come clean and said, "Hey, she was playing with them, she was tossing them in the air. She shouldn't have done that. Policy is we don't want that to happen anymore. So we're taking precautions against that, and we'll even cover whatever medical things that need to be taken care of, sir.
0: They could even lie and say that she was going to get reprimanded for it or something like that, and not even punish her because you know it was an accident. But still,
1: I don't know. Crazy.
0: Lying about it and trying to cover it up is what's making me kind of like second guess.
1: It's crazy. You guys want to chime in, feel free to do so. 661-842-5376. 661-842-KERN. You can call in. You can text. We'll check those after the break. I'll also jump in the chat on YouTube as well. And then I'm going to tell you about a man who faced attempted murder charges and the stabbing of 4 of his family members. And somebody has to explain the difference to me on this. Because apparently you can stab 4 family members. They didn't die, but you can stab 4 family members. Be found not competent to stand trial and sent to a state hospital. And hopes to be returned to competency. So then you can stand trial for those charges, but... you can be a doctor, drive your family off a 300-foot cliff, and then enter mental health diversion and have all charges dropped. Somebody explain to me how this works, please, because I am confused. 661-842-KERN. It's the JR Show. It's Kern Radio. We'll be right back.
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0: 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Anything on the text line, sir?
1: No, we're actually there.
0: Alrighty. A man who had faced attempted murder charges in the stabbing of four family members back in 2023 was ordered to a state mental hospital on Wednesday after being found not competent to stand trial. Daniel Keith Johnson was committed to the mental health hospital for a maximum two-year term, while efforts are made to restore him to competency. The court also ordered that the facility can administer antipsychotic medication to the 23-year-old, as prescribed by a treating psychiatrist. The district attorney's spokesman said criminal proceedings were suspended. It was back in November of 2023 when police arrived and found him naked and bloody outside a home on Cherry Creek Lane in Northwest Bakersfield. They arrested him and discovered four members of his family had been wounded with a knife. I say they suspended the proceedings because this is on hold, and I've heard this before where they send somebody off because they're not competent to stand trial. They go to a state facility, are then restored to competency to then have to stand trial for the charges that they originally went in for. Now, how does that differ from somebody that is hallucinating, thinking that people are out to get him and his kids are going to be sold into sex slaves, and he drives his Tesla off a 300-foot cliff, and he can go to mental health diversion for 2 years, two classes a day, and never have to stand trial for any of the crimes he committed? And do I need to get into the Zach Scrivener stuff where it's like, you committed a crime. You were found to be allegedly, apparently, suffer from some sort of mental health. Why is it that you cannot be restored to some sort of sanity to be able to stand for the charges that have been brought against you? How does that make sense? How does one get to go to a state hospital and be restored to stand trial, and another have to go to diversion classes twice a week, and then once they're found to be okay again, not have to go back and stand before the judge? How does that make sense? I'm okay with the first one. I'm okay with the one saying, hey, you're crazy. You had a psychotic episode. You need to go get restored mentally. And then once you are, you are going to be brought back into this courtroom and you are going to face the charges that you have been brought against you. I'm okay with that one. What I'm not okay with is the second one, where you get to say you're crazy, go to mental health diversion classes twice a week for 2 years, and then told you're better now, you can go home. We know you drove your wife and your kids off of a cliff, but they're waiting for you right here in the courtroom. We know that you took magic mushrooms and climbed into bed with your daughter and assaulted her, according to court records. But you can go to classes twice a week, and then once your mental health is better, you can just go home. That's crazy to me.

0: 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There's an event going on in town this weekend. We'll tell you where that is and how you can go check it out. 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
3: Town Hall, I'm Keith Peters in Washington. The U.S. says it hit some 90 sites in Iran today.
4: That includes sites at an airport as well as missile launchers. That's according to black and white footage released by the U.S. Military Central Command. Meanwhile, in Iran, they say at least one person has been killed, a firefighter who was responding to a strike at an airport in Iranshahr. They also say that bridges apparently were targeted again for the first time in the war since the ceasefire has been put in place. U.S. President Donald Trump had threatened to begin targeting infrastructure in Iran over its continued attacks on ships trying to go through the Strait of Hormuz.
3: That's correspondent John Gambrell reporting. It appears the Jeffrey Epstein saga isn't ending anytime soon. Correspondent Laura Winters says the matter is still being investigated on Capitol Hill.
5: The House Oversight Committee will likely continue to investigate people tied to Jeffrey Epstein as the investigation approaches the one-year mark later this month. Regardless of which party ends up controlling Congress in the fall, it appears lawmakers are still under pressure to investigate those connected to the convicted sex offender who died behind bars in 2019 in a New York City jail. The panel has interviewed more than a dozen people, and so far, no new information has surfaced that has resulted in criminal charges. Laura Winters reporting.
3: A video played in a Utah court reveals that the defendant in Charlie Kirk's killing told his roommate he wishes he hadn't done it the day after Kirk was shot in the neck while speaking to a crowd at Utah Valley University. Lance Twiggs, who is also defendant Tyler Robinson's romantic partner, described the interaction with Robinson during a recorded interview. On Wall Street, the Dow up by 139 points, the S&P 500 advanced 60. More at townhall.com.
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7: He's going away for a while they try to make him competent. I'm Chris Davis. A man accused of stabbing four of his own family members back on November 25th, 2023, at a house on Cherry Creek Lane in Northwest Bakersfield is taking a trip to a state mental hospital for treatment after he was deemed incompetent to stand trial Wednesday. A judge ordered Daniel Keith Johnson committed and criminal proceedings suspended while he is treated for possibly up to 2 years. Johnson was naked and bloody when police found him outside the house and the wounded family members inside, they say. Opposition to a data center near Inyo Kern Airport is coming from at least two different entities. The airport and those who run it and the China Lake Naval Base have both sent letters to the powers that be, including the Kern County Board of Supervisors, saying they are concerned that the center would take up vital resources in the area that would affect their operations. The California Energy Commission is looking into the plans from the developer, too. If you got your driver's license between July of last year and April of this year, you could be getting a letter saying that you'll have to retake the written test or have your license canceled. As many as 11,000 people across the state are getting those notices. The California Department of Motor Vehicles says there were irregularities with some of the knowledge tests and that the retakes will be necessary if you want to keep your license. No real reason is being given, but 57 people will be

0: permanently laid off from Memorial Hospital at the beginning of August, says Dignity Health in a filing with the State Employment and Development Department. The company tells ABC 23 they are realigning their resources. At the same time, Adventist Health has laid off 22 people across Kern County at different facilities. I'm Chris Davis in the KERN newsroom with news every half hour and when it breaks on News Talk 96.1 and AM 1230. KERN.
1: Please.
2: Flores, turn this up. 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
1: I was supposed to have 3 minutes.
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4: 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And welcome back to the JR Show. We have a guest in studio, one of our favorites, Mr. Pastor Angelo Frazier.
6: Well, how you doing, Mr. Sir? It's good to be in here with you into this throne room where the magic happens.
4: It's always nice to pull you in here. I'm not gonna grill you on different holidays and why we shouldn't celebrate them today or anything like that, like I normally do.
6: Experience them and lean into them. Teach the truth about them. Fear not holidays.
4: I'm just a bah humbug. I don't do holidays. Right. I don't do birthdays. No. Mm-hmm. It's all pagan stuff, man. Yeah. It's all pagan.
6: Somewhat, but it still has some truth in it.
4: We shouldn't do like. We're not going to talk about that, Pastor. We're not going to talk about that. We're going to talk about an event going on this weekend. You're the second person that texted me about that. Yeah. Somebody else had sent it to me before you did. And then when Pastor sent it to me, I was like, okay, I'm paying attention now. Got to pay attention. But you guys have a pretty cool thing going on downtown this weekend. Tell the people what it is.
6: Pretty good. We have a 230-foot fence with 20,000 teddy bears in it, representing the 20,000 kids that Russia has apprehended, stolen, trying to reprogram, basically trying to kill
4: kidnap.
6: The future.
4: Kidnap Ukrainian babies. Okay. Yeah.
6: And they're basically going to, that display was in Washington. They brought it to L.A. They had it in Sacramento. I said, let's bring it to Bakersfield. We got it here. Mira and Rosam and Shield of Freedom, a bunch of groups behind it. We got it here. It's going to be up for one day downtown. 7 to 9, we'll be setting it up. It's 4 to 6, we'll be taking it down. So it's just up like a blink.
4: From 10 to 4 p.m.
6: 10 to 4. We hopefully get press conference. You know, we invited some peeps to come down and share a little bit. But come on down, take a look at it. Be aware of what's happening. Think about this, JR. If somebody came into Bakersfield and stole, let's say, 10 kids.
4: Oh, we'd know about it.
6: It'd be news 24/7.
4: Oh, yeah.
6: Think about going into a country and stealing over 20,000 kids.
4: 20,000 kids.
6: And that's just a conservative number. A lot more.
4: Since the war has started. And the war, we don't even realize it anymore because it's been going on and it's not on the front page of the news cycle every day anymore.
6: But it is now.
4: But it's still happening. The war in Ukraine with Russia is still going on to this day.
6: And I think if we stop Putin, you talk about making Ukraine great again. If we stop Putin, bring the kids back, help rebuild, that's going to settle the world down. But see, the bad actors are looking around and seeing Putin doing what he wants to do. Saying, well, yeah, if he can do that, then I can go do that. And China's thinking about maybe I'll roll into Taiwan and all this stuff. We need to live in a world free of this stuff.
4: Yeah, we really do. 20,000, though?
6: That's the conservative number. 20,000 kids are taken, reprogrammed, kidnapped, all kinds of things. What Russia is trying to do is what all the other ones before him have done, you know, Stalin, all these guys have done. They basically want to kill the future of the next generation so then they can then rule. So if you take the children and reprogram them, basically

0: to say, you know, your family doesn't love you. Can you imagine somebody grabbed your daughter and kidnapped them and said, hey, your dad doesn't love you?
1: Man.
0: Yeah, it would be on, wouldn't it?
1: And we're talking about kids of all
0: Yeah,
1: ages?
0: just young kids. Right now, we're just talking about the young kids now,
1: Yeah.
0: 20,000.
1: Wow.
0: And that's just a conservative number. That's happening this Saturday to make you aware of what's going on in this crazy world. And we're not asking you to come down to fundraise. We're just come down, just observe it.
1: Just
0: be there,
1: witness it.
0: Just to
1: just
0: see it.
1: Witness the teddy bears.
0: See
1: And
0: it.
1: you have 20,000 teddy bears,
0: Yeah.
1: and they're attached to a fence that will be
0: Which
1: put
0: is
1: up
0: over
1: on display.
0: 230 feet long.
1: And where's this going on at?
0: It's going to be in front of the supervisor's building.
1: I like that.
0: Yeah, right there in front of the supervisor's building.
1: Okay.
0: So it's going to be there for from 10 to 4. So get on down there and see it. And if you want to come help us, we'd love to help take the fences off of the truck. There are about, what, 23 of them, and we'll take them off the truck and connect them. They'll stand up for a matter of hours, and then we'll just take them back down, and it goes to the next location.
1: Yeah, and the hopes is to just continue to bring awareness to
0: bring
1: this.
0: Bring awareness, yeah. And we have to do that here. We have to. I mean, Bakersfield, we've got to. We wouldn't stand for that anywhere else.
1: Yeah.
0: So regardless of how you may feel about Ukraine and, you know, well, it's foreign wars and all this stuff, and I hear it all the time. The fact is, we wouldn't tolerate that, and no one should tolerate Yeah. that.
1: Are there hopes of any kind or a chance of any kind of saving or rescuing it? I mean,
0: Public awareness, if we make enough noise, politicians will act. And that means here in town, if we say, hey, let's do something about it. Right now, Ukraine is back in the news. Obviously, Zelensky just met with Trump, and they're talking about doing some licensing and what have you. The war's turning, as you can see. Remember, Putin said 3 days, military special option, you know, this is 4 years. And they're losing, think about this, and this is horrible, but they're losing up to 30,000 troops a month.
1: Wow.
0: That's 30,000 fathers, sons, uncles, daughters. Now, regardless how you feel about Russia, that's still
1: They're still
0: crazy.
1: Human beings.
0: That's human beings. That's crazy.
1: Still people.
0: We need to stop this war. And I think if we stop Putin, it'll send a message to all these other wannabe terrorists out there. Maybe we shouldn't mess with other countries. How about that? Let's just sit down and argue across the table or whatever, but going in and basically destroying the next generation by stealing their children is just unconscionable.
1: You're kidnapping.
0: You should be sure.
1: You're kidnapping.
0: And you wouldn't tolerate that with anybody. Think about if there was 20,000 transgenders kidnapped.
1: Yeah.
0: I mean, you can go down the line. 20,000 blacks.
1: Maybe 20,000 homeless. We could.
0: I think still.
1: I'm just kidding.
0: Yeah, I hope you are.
1: I'm joking.
0: Hope you are, Jim.
1: Those are humans too. But no, that's like, the thing. Yeah. And so you guys are going to be down there all day from 10 to 6?
0: We're going to be down there all day. Just think about it. What does that say about our world if we let someone like that take. Do you think he's going to stop with Ukraine? You really think he's going to stop with it? And NATO's right there.
1: Yeah.
0: Yeah. Come on.
1: And then we're on the verge of World War III.
0: We're right there. If you hit one NATO country, you what? You hit them all. And he's already thrown some rockets into Poland and everything. So come on now.
1: Yeah.
0: Let's stop this guy before it gets really crazy and get the kids back. And then help Ukraine and these other countries rebuild, and life goes on. Let them have freedom. Let them experience democracy. Let them experience what we experience every day.
1: Yeah.
0: But think about right now. Rockets and things are raining down on their head, and the Ukrainians are helping the Israelis. The Ukrainians are helping other people fight their wars in the midst of their own 4-year war. It's crazy.
1: It's been going on for that long, huh?
0: 4 years. Is absolutely crazy.
1: And that's the thing is when you think about it, again, because it's not on the news every single day like it was when it first started. It's right. Not grabbing the headlines that it once did.
0: Right.
1: To think that this has been going on for 4 years now.
0: And you have become the Ukrainians' best friend simply because of your talking about it.
1: Yeah.
0: Most people don't want to talk about it anymore. They're like, we'll talk about it. It's okay. Yeah, it's
1: talk about Iran. Talk about Iran. Yeah, there's another place going
0: but
1: on.
0: But I told them it was coming on the JR show, and they were Googling everything and just figuring out where that is or who's JR. And they're probably listening right now. If you're down in San Diego, your Ukrainian group, call into the JR show. They love you. And the fact that you are speaking up about it And regardless how you feel about Ukraine or Sacramento, the

0: Fact is, you wouldn't tolerate if somebody went up in Sacramento and stole 20 kids. That's just wrong. That's inhuman. That's just, it has to be stopped. And yeah. So that's what we want to do, to bring awareness. Come on down there, make your voice heard, write your congressman, write your senator, write whoever, say, hey, let's, that's just wrong.
1: That's just wrong. Yeah. And I mean, just, I think whenever you get to witness something like the display, the gravity of it, you start to feel it, and it hits home. It. You know what I mean? And
0: because that could be your kid, and that could be your daughter.
1: Right.
0: That could be my son.
1: Right.
0: That would change things, wouldn't it? That's why I say we are Ukraine. You go, well, we're Americans. I say, understand what I'm saying, that we identify with freedom and all these things that they do. So when it becomes personal, then you want to do something about it.
1: Yeah.
0: If it's way over there, it doesn't matter to me. I know I'm an American. But I also know that other people can experience what I'm experiencing as an American.
1: Right.
0: We wouldn't tolerate. Think about if bombs were landing on Kern County. Come on.
1: I can't.
0: Would. What would that do to your radio show, JR?
1: It would blow up.
0: Be the bunker.
1: It would blow up.
0: Think about if bombs were going off around you.
1: I can't. I can't even imagine it. Blessed we are in America that we've never had to really experience that. Right. Outside of Pearl Harbor, you know what I mean? We've never had to experience that on American soil.
0: When you see kids in Ukraine in bomb shelters learning, taking lessons from school because that's the only safe place for them.
1: Or how to put on a gas mask
0: That's not cool. That's just not helpful. That doesn't help build a united world.
1: Yeah.
0: No. So anyway, that's why we're doing it, and I'm glad that the Ukrainians have brought this thing here and we get to see it and experience it. And I hope we make a lot of noise, good noise, positive noise. Let Sacramento know, let our congressmen know, let our senators know. This is just wrong.
1: It is. So if you guys want to get down there again, it'll be out in front of the
0: Supervisor's building
1: right there on Truxton Avenue. It'll be out there from 10 to 4 p.m.
0: Yeah, we're setting up 7 to 9 to come on down, help us pull the things off the truck, set it up. The more people we have, faster it sets up in about an hour. To be out there, come by, take pictures, share those pictures, and then we take it down from 4 to 6, probably. Uh-huh. Life goes on. We just continue to pray that this war would come to an end.
1: Yeah, and try to bring more attention to the atrocities that are going on of kidnapping of 20,000 plus kids from a country is just insane.
0: It's just wrong.
1: It's
0: insane. And it's not going to stop with Ukraine unless we stop him.
1: Yeah.
0: And we can.
1: We can't sit by as a world and as a nation and allow these things to happen.
0: No.
1: Not to kids.
0: No, we were slow to Stalin. We were slow to Mussolini. We were kind of slow to Hitler. But we got there and finished the job. Yeah. We need to do the same thing to Putin.
1: Yeah, we need to quit Stalin and get to
0: no kidding.
1: No pun intended. No there. Fault.
0: Could Stalin get there and shut this thing down?
1: Get
0: right?
1: this thing over with. It's 4 years. That's even hard to think that this has been happening for 4 years.
0: About all the lives that are lost.
1: Yeah.
0: I mean, on both sides.
1: Yeah.
0: Ukrainians, I've traveled overseas. I've been overseas. I've been to African places. You can't have countries taking over countries like that. It makes everything unstable.
1: Yeah, it really does. What else you got going on? I heard you're doing good with your coin, that word got back to some big high places.
0: Yeah, I heard I just got a phone call. I'm waiting for a call from Washington. I don't know when it could come. It could come tomorrow. It could come.
1: It could come right now.
0: Come right now. Come right to JR show.
1: If your phone lights up and it says 202 area code, we're gonna take it on speakerphone.
0: But it's the national model. We're seeking to get the national model on the national seal. If you look at our national model, it doesn't have the national model. National seal doesn't have a national model on it. In God We Trust. This is the 70th year of In God We Trust, by the way. And so we're hoping to do that. So we've sent a few of these coins different places. And so now I'm waiting to hear from Washington.
1: Yeah, I heard one made it all the way back to the nation's capital.
0: That's what I'm hearing, too. And so I'm just waiting. It could be tomorrow. It could be today. It could be right when you leave the show.
1: Pastor Frazier, stand by your phone, please.
0: That's right.
1: Expect a phone call from the White House. And you never know when it's going to happen. So you just... Know.
0: My grandchildren, I don't have any, could get the phone call. I don't know.
1: You never know. You just wait, though.
0: You've just been given the word. You just wait. And so we're excited. We just finished 250 years. We got

0: to be at that celebration over the weekend. Got to do the invocation out there at the park.
1: Yeah.
0: That was really cool.
1: Yeah, it was a good time. It looked like there was a lot of people out there. I didn't make it over to the evening, but there was still a lot of people there in the evening. So it looked like a great time for everybody.
0: Now, you might make the next centennial. I was here at the bicentennial in 96. Okay. But I'm not going to probably make the tricentennial, which is 50 years from now.
1: 270 or 300.
0: Yeah, because you might make it. Yeah, 50 years, you might get there.
1: That's 96, Pastor.
0: Because I'll be
1: 95 years old.
0: I'll be
1: 95.
0: Yeah, well, I mean, they could roll you out there.
1: They could roll me
0: you
1: out.
0: You could do the JR show from the centennial from Riverwalk Park. But
1: if I'm still doing this show, Pastor, in 50 years, we got problems. We got problems.
0: No, hey, you're one of the best things that's happened here in Bakersfield.
1: You really are.
0: I'm not just saying it because you invite me on. I'm saying it because I listen to a lot of radio. I listen to a lot of talk, and a lot of it's just a lot of talk.
1: Yeah.
0: What you try to do is get right to the issues.
1: Well, and ask the questions. You know what I mean?
0: And
1: try to get to better understandings of what makes people tick and how we can all just live in harmony.
0: And I think we can. Now look, we can agree to disagree, but when you start stealing 20,000 kids from a culture, you're really trying to change the face of the world, and that's not cool.
1: Yeah, that's not cool. So tell again people if they want to join you.
0: You
1: want to
0: join Saturday at we're going to unload the truck 7 to 9 on Truxton Avenue, right in front of Supervisor Building. That's at 115, I believe it is, and then. It'll be up from 10 to 4, and then you'll get to meet some Ukrainians. They're going to be coming over, and hopefully some local representatives will be here speaking. If they listen to the JR show, and many do.
1: Oh, yeah.
0: We've asked Jeff and a number of people to come out and speak and share. And then we're going to take it down from 4 to 6, and the battle continues. Continue to pray that this war ends.
1: Yeah.
0: It really does. Not just for Ukraine, but for Russia and the world.
1: Yeah. So you guys get out there. This Saturday it's happening 10 to 4 p.m. If you want to get out and help, you can show up before that, or you can stay a little longer and help put it away as well. But just show up and at least get a sense of what it looks like. 20,000 teddy bears on display to represent over 20,000 Ukrainian kids kidnapped from their country by Russia. So thanks so much, Pastor, for bringing the attention. Yeah. Thanks for stopping by as always.
0: Thank you.
1: And I'll let you fill in for me when I'm on vacation.
0: Well,
1: I would
0: love to do that. And the Ukrainian people down in Africa love you simply because you took the time to make that. To make that announcement.
1: Yeah, it's important. It's important. It's an important issue, and I think it needs to get more attention, like I said, because 4 years this has been happening, and that's way too long.
0: It needs to stop.
1: It does need to stop. Thank you so much, Pastor, for stopping by. I appreciate you, brother.
0: All right, buddy.
1: Pastor Angelo Frazier, you guys can go catch him on Saturday in front of the county building on Truxton Avenue from 10 to 4 p.m., where they'll have 20,000 teddy bears on display representing 20,000 kidnapped Ukrainian kids by Russia. Got to get to a break? We'll check text messages on the other side. 661-842-5376. It's the JR Show. It's Current Radio. We'll be back.
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3: 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No, I think they should go after this guy. They are absolutely right to put felony charges against this idiot dipping into the reflecting pool.
2: 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KERN.
1: Today is Thursday, which means the Stockyard is open. That's right. 2525 F Street, the little speakeasy right next to Casey's Steakhouse from the folks that bring you Casey's Steakhouse. Let's say you're waiting for a table at Casey's Steakhouse. Guess what? Go right next door to the Stockyard. You can wait for your table while you have a drink in one of the finest speakeasies, not in Bakersfield, not in Kern County, but all of California. That's right. Come on in. There's ropes. There's a carpet. You wouldn't even know it's there. Ring the doorbell. They're going to ask you the password. Tell them why not JR. Then walk through the time portal that is the speakeasy at 2525 F Street, the Stockyard. Have a drink with Haley. Have a drink with me. I'll be in there this weekend. Plus, they got live music going. They also got a banquet room right next door. If you want to host a party, a birthday, a bridal shower, those holiday parties coming up, they will have you covered. It's the Stockyard, 2525 F Street. Open Thursday, Friday, and Saturday, 6 p.m. to close. Don't forget the password. Why not?

0: JR, it's the Stockyard Speakeasy.
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I want to thank Pastor Angelo Frazier for stopping by. You guys go check that out on Saturday. They'll be out front of the county building on Truxton Avenue. They're going to have 20,000 bears out there, all on display to represent the over 20,000 kids that have been kidnapped out of Ukraine by the Russians and attempts to kind of re-indoctrinate them and get them to be basically for Russia, and then in hopes of, I don't know, of sending them back to Ukraine or what, but whenever there's kids involved, I guess war is probably inevitable and have to take place. I hate them. I don't like the thought of having to have wars, but I especially hate, it's like when parents fight. Like, leave the kids out of it. Just leave the kids out of it. If you're going to fight, go fight somewhere. Don't do it in front of the kids. Don't involve the kids. And unfortunately, this has not been the case when it comes to that. And that's just too bad and too unfortunate. If you guys want to chime in, 661-842-5376, 661-842-KERN. The city of Shafter is going to place a 1% sales tax on the ballot in November for the citizens of Shafter out there. Apparently, they voted this in on Tuesday. The ballot measure is expected to read something like this: the City of Shafter sales tax measure shall the measure to provide local funding for City of Shafter services and facilities, including police services, traffic enforcement, street repairs, and safety improvements. Sounds like we've heard some of these things before. Library and recreation services, park maintenance, and other municipal services. By enacting a 1% sales tax generating approximately $4 million annually until ended by voters. We never take it back. We need to take back Measure N money right now. It would. The only thing that's the downside of recalling Measure N is that it only puts our city into a bigger hole financially, because they have gotten so accustomed, and when I say they, I mean city staff and city council, have got so accustomed to that money and spending and blowing that money, that now if we were to take it away, our city would be in hurt, but more hurt than it is now. Hell, we might need another 1%. Might go the way of what I think Arvin. Let's get it up to 9.25. Now, Shafter does have the lowest sales tax in all of Kern County. They are still at 7.25, according to city officials. Shafter could face $3 million in deficits in the next 5 years if no changes are made. That's according to Finance Director Roger Sanchez. If voters pass the new sales tax, Shafter is projected to get about $400,000 in surplus amounts in that same amount of time. Now, just

0: So happens at that same meeting, they voted in favor for park upgrades, some costing as much as $177,000. And some of those council members were like, wait a second, we're going to spend that money, but then you're going to tell people on the other hand, you don't got any money. Make it make sense.
1: Our news. I'm Keith Peters in Washington. The United States has launched new airstrikes against Iran, and Tehran responded by targeting Gulf countries. The exchange of fire threatened an interim deal intended to help end the war in the Middle East. Back and forth attacks have repeatedly threatened the ceasefire, but Thursday's appeared bigger all around. Democrats in Maine are beginning to sprint to nominate a new candidate for a pivotal U.S. Senate seat. The drive began after progressive nominee Graham Plattner announced he's withdrawing from the race after a sexual assault allegation. Democrats need to pick a candidate to replace Plattner on the ballot by July 27th, less than 4 months before the nominee will face longtime Republican Senator Susan Collins. On Wall Street, the Dow up by 139 points. 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
4: I'm Chris Davis. 22 people with Adventist Health, including at two of their facilities in Bakersfield, have lost their jobs in what is being called a restructuring. Those layoffs include people in Tehachapi and Delano, too. Dignity Health is getting ready to lay off 57 people permanently, they say, August 3rd from Memorial Hospital for similar reasons. Daniel Keith Johnson, a man accused of stabbing four members of his own family back in November of 23 at a house on Cherry Creek Lane in northwest Bakersfield, has been deemed incompetent to stand trial and ordered committed to a state mental hospital where he'll be rehabbed in preparation for putting him on trial when his time there is over. 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

0: 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That's Adaptive Networks. Why are there still people in the building watching the World Cup, Chris? I thought it was over. Who's playing right now? Anyways, France?
1: France and Morocco.
0: France and Morocco. France is winning, huh? Are they not supposed to be winning that game? I don't know who's favored anymore.
1: France is probably the best team in the world.
0: Oh, okay. So they are
1: supposed Argentina being a very close second.
0: So that's going to be the final, France and Argentina, basically.
1: Is that it what could be. England could also come out of this, too, but it's going to be a pretty interesting race here in the final eight.
0: Who are the ones that beat us?
1: England.
0: Yeah, screw them. Anybody but England, Chris. Anybody but England. Did you see?
1: Oh, no, I'm sorry. We lost to Belgium. I'm stupid. I apologize.
0: Was it Belgium? Well, no. Screw Belgium, too.
1: I had England on the brain because we were supposed to. Mexico lost to England.
0: Mexico. Well, screw England, too, for beating Mexico. How about that? I'm not going for either of those teams. But I didn't. I thought all of us Americans were done with the World Cup. I thought we would have been like, we're good.
1: Hey, loosely watching.
0: Is Conor fighting this weekend? Is McGregor fighting this weekend? I thought that fight is this weekend. I might be wrong, but I could have swore I thought I saw.
1: Is this weekend.
0: The UFC fight. That's
1: correct. It's on Saturday.
0: McGregor Holloway, right? Two.
1: Is Max Holloway.
0: Yeah, Max Holloway. Yeah, that's gonna be a good fight, dude. I like Holloway. He's pretty. Wasn't he the baddest? The BMF.
1: Yeah, for a long time.
0: Yeah, for a while. And Conor, I mean, he's getting old.
1: That's what I'm afraid of, though, is that every time I get excited for one of these guys to come back.
0: I know. A disappointment.
1: I mean, Floyd's his entire comeback has now been pretty much stuffed.
0: Yeah.
1: There's no way this happens.

0: So we'll see. It's supposed to take place Saturday night, though, right?
1: Yes.
0: That UFC fight. I'll be watching that. I'm a big Conor McGregor fan. I've always liked the fighter. But did you see with the World Cup, going back to that, did you see who they added? I didn't even realize this. I was just joking when I asked, I think, one time, is there a halftime show for the World Cup? Well, apparently there is, Chris.
1: Absolutely.
0: There is. Not just is there a halftime show, but it's going to be an 11-minute extravaganza with four different headliners. They just added one. Did you see who they added to the group there?
1: I have not.
0: Justin Bieber is now set to perform at the halftime for the World Cup. They're trying to make it, I guess, like the Super Bowl, where it's supposed to be, oh, yeah, the Super Bowl halftime show. Oh, yeah, the World Cup halftime show.
1: Who are the other three?
0: It's being curated by, what's Chris Martin, the Coldplay kid?
1: Oh, okay.
0: So Chris Martin is curating this.
1: Okay.
0: And it's supposed to star him, obviously, with Coldplay, right? It's going to be Chris Martin, and he is going to have Madonna out as well.
1: All right.
0: BTS.
1: Okay. There you go.
0: Which is the K-pop group.
1: You're going to get a lot of people with that.
0: And Shakira.
1: Okay. All right.
0: Which now, she's very international.
1: Absolutely.
0: She is an international star. Oh. So I think that works. But then Coldplay is also going to perform, and with Burner Boy. Don't know who Burner Boy is.
1: Yeah, I couldn't tell you on that one.
0: But the conductor, Gustavo Dudamel, is the Los Angeles Philharmonic conductor, I believe, or orchestra.
1: Nice.
0: They got him involved, the Muppets. Huh. And Staten Island's PS22 Chorus will be performing with Coldplay.
1: Cool.
0: All those crammed into 11 minutes, apparently.
1: Honestly, I would watch this.
0: You...
1: I'm a Coldplay fan, so I'm in.
0: Of course you are.
1: I'm a massive Coldplay fan.
0: You
1: so
0: and
1: I'm
0: the
1: in.
0: You and the lady. What is it with Coldplay?
1: You almost lost me when you said Justin Bieber, because I was like, really? But then I thought about it and said, you know what? No, he's a pretty good mesh between the Canadian fans and American fans.
0: Okay. So, okay, I didn't even think about his.
1: Yeah,
0: he's Canadian.
1: It kind of makes sense, like Shakira and Madonna.
0: Mexico.
1: I'm like, but that's gonna be an interesting pairing.
0: Yeah, I'm curious what made them bring Madonna in.
1: That's the one. I thought we were over Madonna. I thought the Madonna thing was done.
0: Yeah, but Bieber, BTS, and Shakira. That
1: BTS
0: makes kind of sense.
1: BTS is gonna be huge.
0: You think so?
1: BTS and the K-pop thing. I don't think people really realize how big K-pop is. It's pretty huge.
0: It's still a thing.
1: Yeah.
0: Really?
1: Yeah.
0: Who else is the group BTS, and is there another K-pop?
1: Honestly, I couldn't tell you. I'm not a fan myself. I just know it is a very devout following.
0: Who are these Cat's Eye Girls? You have no clue. I was hoping you could help me.
1: Not on this one, I'm sorry.
0: Okay, you never heard of Cat's Eye?
1: Nah.
0: The kid loves it.
1: Assuming K-pop?
0: The kid loves it. I don't think it's K-pop. I think it's like an American version of K-pop. They're probably more like the new Spice Girls. So I just...
1: It is a global pop group formed through a partnership between HYBE and Geffen Records. I don't know who that is.
0: Geffen, I know who Geffen is. Geffen's a big major record label. I don't know who the other one was, though.
1: So it's actually intermixed. Apparently, one of them is Filipino.
0: Ah.
1: One, two, three of them are American. One is Swedish, and one South Korean.
0: Okay, so it's an international girl group, basically.
1: Sure.
0: That's some good stuff, man. Just check it out sometime. Maybe we'll play them.
1: I don't think it's the demographic for me, so...
0: No, if a 9-year-old girl is and 13-year-olds are in love with K-pop, Chris, or the Cat's Eye group, I hope you are not, sir. Yep. I hope you are not. Stay off of Roblox, too. It's a bad joke.
1: Never in my life.
0: I've never played it either.
1: Never even seen it, if I'm being honest.
0: I guess the whole theme of the show is pay attention to your kids, man. No, I've never been on that either. Never been on that either. Who is this Rey Rico guy, the wrestler that Sergio is talking about?
1: To be honest, I don't know a whole ton about him. He's just one of the rodeo pro wrestler guys.
0: What is rodeo pro wrestling? Because it sounds like a rodeo.
1: Couldn't tell you the origin of the name. Still haven't gotten an answer on that yet. But rodeo pro wrestling is an independent pro wrestling group or show, I guess is the best way to put it. It's essentially...

0: especially WWE, but by themselves here locally.
1: Yeah.
0: And it's a lot of fun. It's one of those just shows that pops up every so often. They do shows, I think, once or twice every couple months. And it's a group of local guys and guys that come in and out of the organization just, you know, wrestling and entertaining people. So.
1: Oh, cool. And when is that going on?
0: Saturday. They have what they're calling Summer Stampede. They're usually at the Bakersfield Police Activities League. They were supposed to do one outdoors at our guys over here at MB2. We're talking about doing one for them at one point. But I don't know exactly where they are with that. But it is on Saturday. I don't know exactly what time. I want to say around 6. And you can get tickets on their Instagram, I guess, if you want to go.
1: Nice. So they just come in, set up a rink, and go
0: ahead. Again, they train and do all this they take this all very, very seriously. A lot of the guys that run it and are mainstays with them are trained by WWE guys.
1: Nice.
0: So they all know what they're doing. They're all professionals and like kind of want to get into the realm of professional wrestling. So this is really where a lot of people kind of get started.
1: Yeah, cut their teeth.
0: Yeah.
1: Learn the ropes.
0: Exactly. So like this is where a lot of these guys get their start in these smaller independent scenes, especially like around their local area. And then when they get noticed or they get more following online, they can jump around to different shows and get paid to go to those shows while they wait for a potential contract with one of these other television based ones.
1: Nice. So if they're professional, they won't hurt you when they body slam you.
0: Not at all. That's what I'm saying. If I could trust one of them, I don't know how. Rey Rico is one of their more seasoned guys, so maybe I'd let him do it. The guy that I talk to on Early Bird all the time, Showdown, is kind of smaller. I don't know if
1: he can handle you.
0: I'm sure he could.
1: That's a challenge, whatever.
0: He's like, look, man, he comes up to my shoulder. So,
1: hey.
0: He could definitely he could tap me out with some sort of submission for sure. But
1: I'll bring up one case. Hulk Hogan body slams Andre the Giant.
0: Okay, but this isn't Hulk Hogan.
1: And you're not Andre the Giant.
0: I'm not Andre the Giant, yo. Andre knew how to get light. I don't. Like, I'm heavy. I'm dead
1: like
0: weight.
1: I'm dead weight, boy. I couldn't pick myself up sometimes.
0: I was like, a chop might be in the future, sure. I can
1: see
0: that.
1: Those hurt, dude. Those are real, though.
0: Oh, yeah.
1: Like, taking a chop, and for those that don't know what a chop is basically a slap across the chest.
0: Yep. As hard as you can.
1: And it's real. They're not playing.
0: Oh, they
1: you learn
0: skin.
1: How to take one, but man, it's not fake. Like, no. They're really hitting each other on that one.
0: Absolutely.
1: There's
0: and
1: a
0: some
1: big
0: guys,
1: red mark across them.
0: I've seen guys have gloves on, like wide receiver football gloves, and do it, and it will break skin and hurt like a son of a bee. But
1: those guys are tough, and that's what they train to do to make it look real.
0: I'm just always in the realm of just don't injure yourself to the point where you can't do anything anymore.
1: Yeah.
0: No one wants to see that.
1: Yeah, Mankind, slow down.
0: Exactly.
1: I got one more question. If you had a wrestling name, what would it be? Have you ever thought about that? Because you got to come up with one, Chris. After this body slam this weekend, I am building up. I am pumping up you getting body slammed.
0: I know.
1: And it's not even a thing. But
0: again, I'm not against it at all. I just have never really found somebody that I think could actually, like, if it was a WWE guy, 100% let's do this. I trust you. Just tell me what to do so I don't hurt myself.
1: Tell me, tuck your head in. That's the most important thing.
0: Tell
1: Chris.
0: Me the
1: tuck
0: trick so in. I don't hurt myself and we'll do it. I'll sit there and just take whatever body slam or whatever you want to do. I don't care.
1: Keep your chin tucked into your chest.
0: You can even frog splash me and I wouldn't give a damn.
1: That's the best advice I could give you. Keep your chin tucked into your chest.
0: That's what I've heard.
1: So you don't hit
0: your
1: head.
0: Don't clench your teeth.
1: Yeah, don't hit your head on the ground. You'll be fine.
0: I don't know if I have a name. I don't know if I've ever actually given myself a name. If I do, like if I ever do it in a video game, it's always just a branch off of my real name, just not the full last name, but it's usually Chris something.
1: We'll come up with something.
0: Yeah, we'll come up with something. I'm not very good on the spot with that type of stuff. Who knows? Maybe after rodeo, they'll give me one and I can just roll with it.
1: Just roll with it. If you guys want to get out there and see, Chris and Steven will be out there too, right? Sparky
0: will
1: be there?
0: Yeah, we're going to be doing some stuff for them during the intermission too. So we'll be actually out there and pumping everybody up in the crowd and stuff. So you'll see us directly. Well,
1: nice.
0: I don't know exactly when that'll be, but.
1: Nice. And then you got that the comedy, the roast battle you're hosting?
0: Yeah, we have a roast battle at the Well this weekend, Friday night. I think doors open at 6, show starts at 7. It's a whole bunch of different comedians from all around California literally doing roast battles against each other. It's going to be a lot of fun. Myself, Sparky, and a local comic, Nathaniel Webb, will be the judges, quote unquote. We're really more of just the panel that gets to

0: make fun of the guys and determine, okay, we think he was better. Nice. All in all, it's really based on what the crowd thinks.
1: Are you going to get into a roast battle yourself?
0: Not planned on it.
1: Oh, man. See?
0: But, I mean, knowing how these guys work, I would not be surprised.
1: Yeah, they're gonna talk mess to the judges. Kidding me? No, that's cool. So that's going on Friday night at the Well, now.
0: Yes, and that tickets for that are on the wellcomedyclub.com if you want to come out and check it out.
1: Nice. Whole bunch of stuff going on there. Cool. And then you'll be able to go on vacation, sir, and bid adieu for a whole week. We'll miss Chris next week. And then I'll be on vacation the week after that. So expect a whole lineup of guest hosts who I will announce next week. Let's go ahead and take a break. On the other side, we'll find out what we learned on today's show. Like I said, I think the theme of today was watch your kids. Pay attention.
0: Anthony Leary chimed in with his wrestling name.
1: What's Anthony's? Hold on. Let me guess. Leg lock Leary.
0: Well, that's a good one. That's a damn good one. Alliteration. No, he said Buck Wild.
1: Buck Wild.
0: Like that.
1: If you guys have a name for Chris, a wrestling name for Chris, we're taking all suggestions. Feel free to chime in. 661-842-5376. 661-842-KERN. You can also jump in the chat on YouTube. Like I said, after the break, we'll find out what we learned on today's show. It's the JR Show. It's Current Radio. We'll be back.
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4: Hey folks, Jeff Salters here, noted barbecue guy. That's right, Bakersfield's Best Barbecue. And I'm here with my good friend, Michael Binge. You know him as, hey folks, it's Michael Binge, noted barbecue connoisseur. 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

0: 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And anything on the text line before we get out of here for the day, sir?
1: Let's see. Got two names.
0: Okay, what do you got?
1: Concussion Chris. That's a good one.
0: Why does he got to be Concussion Chris for?
1: Because I give concussion.
0: Oh, you give concussion.
1: You got to put it. You're putting it. Okay. I'm the one giving concussion.
0: I was thinking it the other way around. Like
1: maybe I could do the flying headbutt as my finisher too. You never know.
0: My boy's not fragile. A flying headbutt. Like they're laid out on the center of the mat, and you jump off of the top.
1: Off the turnbuckle.
0: Buckle. Just headbutt to headbutt right there.
1: Right into the chest. Like or Christo if it's a Hispanic wrestler.
0: Oh, Christo.
1: I need a mask for that.
0: It's pretty good stuff right there. I think I got one in the chat room. Hold on, let me see. It's see if I can read that far. Classic Chris. Classic Chris. That was one. And then the other one was Chris the Disco Inferno. I'm not sure. Classic Chris or Chris the Disco Inferno.
1: I can't. Nah, the Disco Inferno is too much.
0: You would have to lean into the. Well, yeah, because it would have to be a whole character built around it.
1: But that's the whole point. You have to be a character in the first place.
0: Yeah.
1: But the real thing is you have to be yourself, just ramped up.
0: Just ramped up. That's not me. You're not Disco. That's not. Oh, man. That's pretty good stuff. If you guys want to chime in on one of Chris's wrestling names, says he'll be getting body slammed this weekend.
1: Maybe.
0: I'm just saying that in hopes that it happens and somebody catches it on tape so I can watch it. Maybe I'll even go. 661-842-5376. Anything else on the board there,
1: that's
0: sir?
1: All we got.
0: Did you see the line up in Bakersfield Country Club for the estate sale going off at the Giamara house?
1: Shut up.
0: You know which one the Giamara house is? It's the pinkish salmon-colored one that you can see from the golf course right there. It's on hole number 8?
1: I honestly don't remember by the golf course.
0: 8 or 9, maybe. I can't remember. But, yeah, they're having a big old estate sale going on. It started, I believe, today, and then it's going to go on through the weekend, through Sunday. But they had people lining up down the street. And this is a 10.

0: 5,000-foot home here. And if you know who the Giamaras are, they're very, very affluent family here in town. They started a basically grape. They're farming grapes and turned that into a very, very good business.
1: Great family, too.
0: Yeah, no, very good family. Does a lot of good things in the community, gives back to the community, supports a lot of good nonprofits in the community. That family has done a whole bunch. Pop passed away a couple years ago, and Mom, and now that they're just kind of like, all right, what are we going to do with this house? Well, they've got Wildest Estate Sales, I believe is the name of the company, but it's the people that own In Your Wildest Dreams, I found out.
1: Okay.
0: Yeah, and he's a good dude too, him and his wife, the people that own In Your Wildest Dreams. Well, apparently they're running this estate sale, and it started today, if I'm not mistaken, but they had people sleeping in their cars last night trying to line up and wait to get into this house. Like, wow. And I know, like, I want to get in there. I'm going to attempt to go in this weekend. I would have loved to have gone in first just to kind of not even have first dibs on buying things, but just to look at all the stuff that's in there. That one guy that was talking about, yeah, he had about 6 or 7 different golf club bags with different tournament names on them, and that some of the clubs he had were just, like, old, really old antique golf clubs that, you know what I mean, could be worth something. I'm like, man, I would have just loved to just walk in and just see some of the history in that house.
1: Right.
0: But apparently this is going on till Sunday. I'm thinking if I go in late Sunday, because this is what you got to do, Chris. This is how you got to run estate sales. Not that I'm an expert on estate sales or yard sales, but by the end of these things, as yard sales and estate sales go, because what's the whole point of them? You want to get rid of this stuff. You don't want to deal with it anymore. You want it all gone. And so by the end of these sales, usually, typically, you know, the last hour or so, you could cut a deal like nobody's business. Oh, you're just trying to get rid of that table? How much for the table? How about I give you half of that? Nah, come on. You want to put up with the table, or you want me to take the table with you? Just saying. Sneak in there right at the end, get all kinds of deals. But I can only imagine some of the cool little things that are inside of that home. You know what I mean? That place is going to be cool. What did we learn today? Well, pay attention to your kids. We have a preliminary hearing going on right now in the city for a man out of Elk Grove that kidnapped a 10-year-old girl that he met on Roblox. Well, she was staying the night at grandma's house while dad was working overnights, claiming mom was abusing me and I need to be rescued. And then she even posted something that said, I think the day before, on her TikTok. Well, why does a 10-year-old has TikTok. Posted on her TikTok, first time being kidnapped, LOL. Pay attention to your kids. I don't care if you have to be that parent. Be that parent. Be all in their business all the time. I don't care if they hate you. One day they'll love you. They can hate you when they're kids if you have to be all in their business. Be all in their business. Because then we have a 5-year-old running around dirty in a diaper in Oildale. No parents in sight. Goodness gracious. And then the other story we heard about the daycare. Throwing the baby in the air. Just playing with the baby. Just playing with the baby. But the baby got hurt. Know where you're taking your kids. Pay attention to your children. Or as we used to say in my neighborhood, get your kids out the street. I was in the ghetto, Chris. I was in the hood. So kids was always in the street. Get your kids out the street, man. All right. I got to get out of here for the day. Tomorrow, it is a Faith Friday. The Jansons will stop by. Stay tuned for that. And stay tuned for the Ralph Bailey Show.

0: circles in Maine as Democrats look to replace Graham Plattner on the ticket now that he's dropped out, and Republicans are left to wonder who Susan Collins will be running against and what their new strategy will be. Collins is trying to win a sixth term in the Senate in a state that voted for Kamala Harris back in 2024. Democrats have until July 27th to declare a new candidate. Laura Winters reporting.
1: There's more fighting in the Middle East as the U.S. and Iran intensify their conflict.
2: U.S. President Donald Trump had threatened to begin targeting infrastructure in Iran over its continued attacks on ships trying to go through the Strait of Hormuz through a route around Oman to the south. Missile alert sirens went off in Bahrain, Kuwait, and Qatar this morning as Iran retaliated. There's no word on if there's any damage in those Gulf countries, but it just shows how everything is escalating, and this interim deal to try to end the war now looks increasingly at risk.
1: Correspondent John Gambrell reporting. The defendant in Charlie Kirk's killing told his roommate he wishes he hadn't done it. The day after the conservative activist was shot in the neck while speaking to a crowd at Utah Valley University, according to a recording played in court Thursday. Lance Twiggs, who is also suspect Tyler Robinson's romantic partner, described the interaction with Robinson at their apartment in an interview with law enforcement that was aired by prosecutors. On Wall Street, the Dow by 139 points, the S&P 500 advanced 60. More on these stories at townhall.com.
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7: Layoffs at a couple of Kern County hospitals and health systems. I'm Chris Davis. That includes 22 layoffs at Adventist Health, with 15 of those at Adventist Health Bakersfield on Chester Avenue, 3 in Tehachapi, 3 in Delano, and another at their Bakersfield Select Avenue facility. The company says it has to do with a restructuring. Meanwhile, Dignity Health has filed papers with the state saying they will be laying off 57 people August 3rd from Memorial Hospital, and they tell ABC 23 it's a similar situation with no exact explanations as to why those people will be losing their jobs. They are calling those permanent layoffs. You may have to retake the written driver's license test if you got your license between July of last year and April of this year, and the Department of Motor Vehicles says that's because of irregularities that were discovered on some of the test results. They have sent letters to more than 11,000 people across the state saying that if you get that letter, you'll have to make an appointment to retake the test within 30 days or your license will be canceled. A man accused of stabbing four of his own family members back on November 25th, 2023 at their house on Cherry Creek Lane in Northwest Bakersfield is going to a state mental hospital for treatment after he was deemed incompetent to stand trial Wednesday. A judge ordered Daniel Keith Johnson committed and criminal proceedings suspended while he is treated for possibly up to 2 years. He was naked and bloody when police found him outside the house and the wounded family members inside, they say. Opposition to a data center near Inyo Kern Airport is coming from at least two different entities. That includes the airport and those who run it and the China Lake Naval Base, both sending letters to the powers that be, including the Kern County Board of Supervisors. I'm Chris Davis in the KERN Newsroom with news every half hour and when it breaks on News Talk 96.1 and AM 1230. KERN.
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2: Hi, everybody, and a very pleasant good afternoon to you, wherever you may be, however you may be listening, or however you may be viewing, for those streaming on YouTube. This is the Ralph Bailey Show on a Thursday. We had a busy, exciting show. We're going to meet the Republican nominee for Attorney General, Michael Gates. At the bottom of the hour, he's going to join us live in studio. It is a Thursday, so Michael Turnipseed has returned from his vacation. He'll join us live in our studios as well. Daniel Petrie at 4:30 from Messmaker and Petrie Wealth Advisors. And we got a ton of stuff to talk about. I've done it again.
3: Did you know?
2: You don't know?
3: Bailey it?
2: The mush strikes
3: again.
2: But I'm not going to take, I can't take credit for Coco Gauff's defeat. I really can't. She lost the first set, which she does often. She battled back and won the second set 6-1 or 6-2. And she's trailing in the tiebreaker in the final set for most of the tiebreaker. She finally breaks the girl and they're 10-10. She wins the next point. She's serving for the match. She gets 123 mile per hour serve in. Please stand by. Carolina Muchova barely gets it back over the net. I'm laying horizontally in my bed. When Muchova returns it, this is match point. I leap up. Because I can make this shot. And instead of taking a full volley swing, she tries a drop shot and puts it in the middle of the net. And I woke up every one of my neighbors. What are you doing? I literally was sitting in front of my television like this. I cannot believe. Coco, I swear to God, I honestly believe I could have made that shot. A drop shot? You're not Carlos Alcaraz. And, of course, it's now 11-11, and the girl serves it out and wins. So you can't put this on the mush. She had victory on her racket and tried to get cute. And then it was sad because she immediately looked at her box and smiled. And I think that's psychology, you know what I'm saying? Because what she really wanted to do was fall to her knees and start crying right then and there. Because I think she knew, just like I knew, I just lost the match. And the other girl was out of shape. She was having cramps. She was, like, in pain. And the commentator was like, I don't know why she's showing that to Coco. You know, showing that she's in pain, and she had her on the ropes, she had victory on her racket, and she put it, I mean, it wasn't even a let cord that came back at her. She put that thing right in the middle of the net, and it was never the same. It was never the same. It's too bad. It's going to be her first Wimbledon final, and now we got two women that I've never even heard of. Carolina Muchova, the girl that beat Coco. And I didn't even write the other girls' names down because I didn't know where and who cares. And NBC, oh, NBC is just, and you know what? It's all for the better. Okay, oh, this is a really difficult question. But why am I not that concerned that I'm not going to watch the finals? Think about what's going on in my entire life, what's going on.
3: Because you're going to LA this weekend?
2: No. What's going on in my homes and many homes throughout Kern County?
3: World Cup?
2: No, think about it.
3: Bring Clinton now.
2: DirecTV.

0: No.
1: Oh.
0: No 23. Or is it on NBC?
2: Don't know. I've been on NBC.
0: It is on NBC, so I can't watch it. So, but I'm not going to watch it. I'm not getting up at the crack of dawn to watch Carolina Makova and some other Czechoslovakian girl. I don't know. It was sad. It ruined my whole morning. And the Dodgers came back and won last night. Mookie Betts got a big hit. Mookie Betts playing really well. Did you see Big Dog? I have not seen this. Big Dog texted me this. I'm assuming he's accurate. He's a reliable source. That Dalton Rushing made the All-Star team? I told you that Dave was going to be the coach and he was going to pick his own players. Remember we were arguing about Roblisky and you were like, oh, he'll pick the other guy. I was like, Doc's the manager. He's going to pick his guys. Is that accurate? Dalton Rushing got put on the
2: double checking right now, but I'm sure he made it as a reserve.
0: He's the third best catcher in the National League?
2: Voted. Or like you said, Doc just...
0: I don't think he got voted on. How could he got a... Will Smith would have gotten more votes than he got.
2: Well, no, but that's what I'm saying. Like, being the third would be like the third, like, most votes is what I meant by that.
0: Well, there's a whole formula, isn't it? Isn't it like partly fans?
2: Yeah.
0: Partly players, partly radio talk show hosts, deli counter workers. I don't know what I'm talking about. I don't know, but that's what Big Dog told me, that Dalton Rushing made the All-Star team. Just pull up the full All-Star roster.
2: I'm trying to find it. It took me a sec.
0: I know we got four starters. Shohei, Freddie, not Mookie. Who is it? Freddie, Max, and Andy Páez. I know that much. I know that much.
2: I'm seeing William Contreras and Hunter Goodman.
0: Really? See, that's why you never have a one-source story. Did you lead me astray, Big Dog? You want me to read his text? I'll read you his text.
2: No. Let me double check.
0: Double check.
2: That's what I'm seeing here, and that's from the MLB website.
0: Yeah. Hey, Siri, did Dalton Rushing make the All-Star team?
3: I found this on the web.
0: Why can't you just tell me?
2: Oh, yeah. Replacing Drake Baldwin, the National League. So Drake Baldwin's hurt, so he was one of the replacements.
0: Ah, so he's replacing somebody. Okay, that makes sense. I found it hard to believe. No, you were right. Now he's sending me something else.
2: Oh, no, he's showing the facts now. That's why I was like, no, but Big Dog's probably right about this. There's no way he wouldn't be.
0: Dodger catcher Dalton Rushing was reported to replace Drake Baldwin on the National League All-Star Game. However, the announcement surfaced for a parody from a fan-run social media account. Rushing is not an official All-Star, and there is no confirmed league or team announcement of such selection.
2: Oh.
0: So now he's correcting himself and saying it was a
2: Google AI is also lying to us then.
0: I think this is where Big Dog got this thing, this announcement. I don't know if the guy's on the team or not, but who cares? When is the All-Star game, by the way?
2: Next week.
0: Next week?
2: So Monday is the Home Run Derby.
0: And Shohei's not in it? And your boy Sherman, Schwarzenegger, Schwindel, Sherman Tank. What's the child's name?
2: Kyle Schwarber.
0: What's he got, like 32 home runs? He's on a 61 home run pace. He really is. I hate to admit. Is he participating in the Home Run Derby? Isn't the game in Philly?
2: It is in Philly. That's why I think he is, because he said last year he would.
0: Because he did not participate last year, correct?
2: No.
0: He's got to do it in Philly.
2: I'm not seeing him, but Bryce Harper's in.
0: So he's going to stay out because of Harper? No, he's got to get in it. Can two different teammates play?
2: Yeah. No, they've been two of the same teammates. But like who? You guys had two in a couple years ago, didn't you?
0: No, like who?
2: Teo and Shohei go into the same year?
0: I don't think Shohei's ever done it. Not as a Dodger. I don't think Shohei's ever done it. Dodger.
2: But yeah, I got to double check it. I don't remember a lot of the last couple. But
0: by the way, Shohei just got his 300th home run. When you think about that, because he's... Hey, Siri, how old is Shohei Ohtani?
3: Shohei Ohtani.
0: He's 32 years old.

0: 300 home runs. And when you look at the guys that are in the 500 and 600 and 700 club, and I'm not talking about Bobby Bonds, it's just phenomenal how consistent and how talented for as long as those guys were. Like Hank Aaron. You know, Hank Aaron never hit over 40 home runs in his whole career, and he has 715. You know how long you have to do that? Like I said, Shohei is 32, and he's at 300, meaning that to catch Hank, he's got to do it all over again. Plus some, like, what? If he does it all over again and gets to 600, he'd still need, what, three or four seasons to catch Hank, let alone the cheaters, you know, A-Rod and that Bonds kid, that big-headed Bonds kid. You know, I saw him playing golf. He should be ashamed of himself. He should be ashamed of himself. Have you seen him lately? Mm-hmm. Oh, he looks like $1 million. But he looks like he belongs in a Pittsburgh Pirate uniform. He shrunk back to human size.
1: Yeah.
0: He should be ashamed of himself because he looks nothing like San Francisco Barry. He looks like that weak left fielder who couldn't throw out Sid Bream to get the Pirates to the World Series. And if you're a true Dodger fan, you remember Sid Bream, who's about as fast as I am right now and had a brace on his leg. And still, Barry Bonds couldn't throw him out at home plate. Just ridiculous. Let's get started. We got a busy, busy show. Just a couple of minutes. We're going to talk with the man who we hope will replace Rob Bonta in our Capitol as the top cop. We're going to talk with Michael Gates in just a couple of minutes. Mr. Turnipseed will join us at 4. Daniel Petrie at 4:30. Big story of the day. I don't know, what do you call the boyfriend, the girlfriend, the love interest of Tyler Robinson took the stand, in a sense, today in some video interview with the police. I just, you know, we had Clayton Campbell on yesterday who kind of defended the prosecution for this enormous amount of evidence they're providing for this preliminary hearing, and I still disagree with him. I think this is ridiculous. Are you really telling me that if they had just come in with, I don't know, the confession itself, that's not probable cause to send it to a trial? Really? On its own. Not any of the video of him going up the stairs. Not video of him jumping off the roof. I'm saying just the video, the audio of him and his lover talking about, I wish I hadn't done it, but I did. That's not good enough for a prelim? It'll be interesting to talk about that on Tuesday when Teresa Golder returns from her vacation as well. But in the meantime, we are just getting started. I'll unpack what happened in the Utah court today. And then, as I mentioned, Michael Gates at the bottom of the hour. 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
0: You know, it must be nice to be able to retire like Serena Williams and then say, I'm unretired. But for most of us, that's not the case. When we hang it up, that's about it. That's why you've got to be prepared for the late fourth quarter in your lives. And that's why I always stress that the smartest financial move I have ever made happened about 10 years ago when I became a client at Messmaker and Petrie Wealth Advisors. And the other thing I always remind you about, I've turned on colleagues here at American General Media to Daniel, and they could not be happier about what Daniel has done for them financially. call Daniel Petrie at 395-9400, 395-9400, or just tune in on Thursdays. He appears here every Thursday at 4:30, and his office is located right on the corner of 21st and Oak. 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
4: All I can do, I felt memories won't.
5: So the preliminary hearing for Tyler Robinson just keeps going on. I mean, good googly moogly. I really don't understand this. And again, we had defense attorney Clayton Campbell on yesterday, who's a great guy, great attorney, but I just totally disagree with him. I don't understand why this thing is taking so long. And as I talked about the defense, this Catherine Nestor is infamous, or famous, however you look at it, for just diverting from the point. And she has no case, you know, and don't tell me there's no such thing as an open and shut case. I know attorneys can't say that. It's like, you know, a football coach saying that there's a sure win. There's no such thing as a sure win. But this is an open and shut case. I mean, give me a break. They only have a few facts against the kid. They only have DNA on the rifle. They only have video of him going back and forth before the shooting, during the shooting, after the shooting. They have him changing clothes. They have him limping, presuming that he's got a rifle stuck in his pants. They've got the parents calling the sheriff department, ratting him out. They've got the audio videotape where he says to his lover, this Lance Twiggs, who testified via a deposition that he did, or an interview he did with the sheriff's department there in Utah, I'm going to turn myself in. Then there's the famous note that he left underneath his keypad that he told the lover to go look at after he left, that read, "I had the opportunity to take out Charlie Kirk, and I'm going to take it." Now, if that's not enough for probable cause to take something to trial, hell, they've got enough evidence. This is one of the first, again, I used to cover the courts for newspaper and television, and they've got enough evidence in the preliminary hearing to convict the guy right now. Are you kidding me? All the DNA, the parents, and I didn't get any of the audio of the interview because it was audio of audio. You see what I'm saying? In other words, it wasn't just pure audio, the word stealing. It was them examining audio tape. So it's like third hand. So by the time you heard it, because listening to it from my television was like, what? Huh? And I had to turn it up and it was bad, just bad audio. So to transfer it to us a third time would have been horrible.

0: horrible, but it was telling, you know, to hear him talk about what this kid said and how he regretted it. And it will be incredibly compelling when that kid, this Lance Twiggs, takes the stand and has to read his own text messages and has to read that note. Could you read the note for us that he left underneath the legal pad? Well, he said, I had the opportunity to take out Charlie Kirk, and I'm going to take it. Mr. Twiggs, can you confirm that that's your lover's handwriting? Yes, I can. I mean, what other evidence do they need? What is Nestor possibly going to put forward to defend this kid? And that's why this is all about diversion. I told you they made allusions to some holster that was found somewhere. They tried to get rid of one of the prosecutors because his daughter happened to be on the campus that day. This is all about diversion. And again, I completely understand our judicial system. I'm not a moron. Everyone, every single person, even the most guilty, deserve representation. I get it. But this is nuts. I think the judge should have stepped in and said, you know what? This is enough. I've seen enough. Let's move along. This is definitely going to trial. Is there anybody, is there one human being that can hear my voice that has even an inkling that this is not going to trial? Really? So what are they doing? If I'm a Utah resident, I'm like, why are you spending my taxpayer money on this preliminary hearing that seems like a trial? You know, you had me at, I had the opportunity to take out Charlie Kirk, and I'm going to take it. I mean, they could have presented that note and said, we rest, Your Honor. Now, let's see the defense. Ugh, let's see the defense stave this off. But we'll see what happens, I guess. I don't know. It's going to be an interesting case. And I don't know why Erica Kirk is there for a preliminary hearing. I guess she's going to see the whole thing out. I don't know if I could do that. Because they had an argument about the video, and we all know what the video is, and whether or not it's going to be, they said they're going to redact some of it, so I'm assuming we're not going to see, nor will the media see, the kill shot. But how they can sit, apparently, I don't know if Donald Jr. was back in the court with him or not, but how they can do that, I really don't know. Meantime, real quick before Mr. Gates gets in here, the Democratic Party is still scrambling up in Maine. So fun to watch. So fun to watch these hypocrites trying to scramble to fill in for their Nazi. You know what I'm saying? And it was just so much fun last night. I barely watched the Dodger game because I had to watch all the CNN shows to watch all the Democrats kind of squirrel and, well, what about, and what about, and what about? Because that's the only thing they got is Donald Trump. That's all they got. You put up with Trump, yeah, Trump's a bad guy. Character-wise, there's no bigger, you know, I'd vote for him again. But character-wise, I'm a big critic of the president's. But he's not a Nazi. And how in the 21st century, being connected to the Third Reich doesn't immediately disqualifies you, says so much about the Democratic Party. And now here comes the other wave, the Democratic Socialist wave, where Hakeem Jeffries and Chuck Schumer are going to get swept away because as failed as socialism is, it's going to be incredibly popular for a little while with this younger, because remember what the demographic is for socialism. You would think it's poor folks. You would think it's blacks and Latinos and folks in ghettos. It's not. It's really not. It's white, suburban, college-educated, white-collar kids who realize, for one of the first times in America's history, they're not going to outdo their parents. They're not going to live in that five-bedroom, three-bath house that they grew up in, so they want everything free. And as Margaret Thatcher says, it works well until you run out of other people's money. Michael Gates joins us next.
1: News. I'm Keith Peters in Washington. A former Olympic canoe racer has pleaded not guilty to deliberately damaging the Lincoln Memorial reflecting pool. David Hearn, who competed in three Summer Olympics, entered the plea on Thursday in D.C. Superior Court.

0: Hearn, 67, from Bethesda, Maryland, faces a felony count of property destruction. The United States has launched new airstrikes against Iran, and Tehran responded by targeting Gulf countries. The exchange of fire threatened an interim deal intended to help end the war in the Middle East. Back-and-forth attacks have repeatedly threatened the ceasefire, but Thursday's appeared bigger all around. On Wall Street, the Dow by 139 points, the NASDAQ rose 336, the S&P 500 advanced 60, oil near $72 a barrel. This is SRN News.
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4: I'm Chris Davis. Why you may have to retake your written test for your driver's license. The Department of Motor Vehicles has sent 11,000 letters to people across the state who got their licenses between July of last year and April of this year, saying you'll have to make an appointment to retake the written test pronto or lose your license if you get the letter because of irregularities discovered. Layoffs have been announced at two health systems in Kern County. Adventist has laid off 22 people in Bakersfield, Tehachapi, and Delano. The company says that's because of restructuring. Dignity Health says they're preparing to lay off 57 people at the beginning of August at Memorial Hospital. And a paper they filed with the state also says it's because of something similar. They're calling those permanent layoffs. I'm Chris Davis in the KERN Newsroom with news every half hour and when it

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1: Hey folks, Jeff Salters here, noted barbecue guy. That's right, Bakersfield's best barbecue. And I'm here with my good friend Michael Binge. You know him as, hey folks, it's Michael Binge, noted barbecue connoisseur. So I'm going to do a little on-the-spot interview here. Michael Binge, you come here once, twice a year now. You get to come hang out. Your family's here. And every time you come, I know you always get you just a grip of barbecue. So Michael Binge, what's your favorite Salty's barbecue item?
2: Well, you know, bud, I have to get a bunch of food because I got a big family out here. So we always load up on family packs. Could be two, could be three, but then we have to get extra bread and extra sides and the spicy mac and cheese and the green beans. They absolutely love that stuff. So you know what I'll be doing? I'll be doing that tomorrow night.
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0: 842-5376, 842-KERN. Coming up at the top of the hour, Mr. Turnipseed, Executive Director of Kern Tax, will join us. And then at 4:30, it's a Thursday. So our money man from S-Maker at Petrie Wealth Advisors, Daniel Petrie, joins us. But as those of you who are streaming can see, we've been joined live in studio by the Republican nominee for Attorney General, our top cop, Michael Gates. Mr. Gates, thanks for joining us live in studio.
1: Thank you for having me.
0: Let us begin as we do with all of our political wannabes. Why are you running for Attorney General?
1: Well, a number of reasons, really. First of all, I'm a lifelong Californian, so I've lived in Huntington Beach nearly my whole life.
0: Lucky you.
1: I know, like, it's a great place to live. But you know, getting around the state and visiting different regions, there are so many beautiful places. I do love Kern County and the Central Valley. There are so many patriots here. There are so many people here who love this state and love this country. And there are, you know, conservatives and Republicans and, you know, folks all over the state of different political stripes. But every time I'm here, I get this tremendous sense of patriotism, which we have in Huntington Beach, too. But to be here and meet the folks and everybody's so friendly and so welcoming. And every time I talk about politics and wanting to rescue California, there's just this incredible positive response. And so to answer your question, though, 65% of respondents to polls say that California's headed in the wrong direction.
0: Absolutely.
1: That means everybody's pissed off, right? Like, that means Democrats, independents, and Republicans all agree that California, under the current leadership, is not headed in the right direction. So that creates a good environment for a challenger like myself. And then if you look at my history, my record, the work experience that I have, you know, I'm pretty well qualified to take this challenge to Rob Bonta. I was the city attorney of Huntington Beach for 10 years. I was in private practice before that. I've tried many multi-million dollar cases in court at trial. I've argued in various federal district courts. I've argued various appeals in the Ninth Circuit and the Court of Appeals. I'm even a member of the U.S. Supreme Court bar. So if called upon to, you know, make argument tomorrow, I could fly back to D.C., appear before the U.S. Supreme Court and make the argument. So I just have such a rich experience in my legal career. I reduced crime in Huntington Beach by double digits, and now

0: Huntington Beach is considered in the top 10 safest cities in the state of California at nearly 500. So if you look at my record on fighting crime, reducing homelessness, defending my police officers in Huntington Beach when they were sued, those are the cases I took to trial, pushing back on the state overreach. So all the nonsense coming out of the state, you'll find oftentimes that Huntington Beach was embroiled in legal battles to push back on the state. Whether it was the voter ID law in Huntington Beach, that was my legal battle. I fought the parental rights, the AB 1955 that came out of Sacramento a couple years ago that mandated that teachers keep secrets from parents with regard to their children's gender transition issues. I fought that, and actually the Ninth Circuit Court of Appeal agreed with me just a couple weeks ago, basically enforcing the injunction that was levied against the state of California to stop the state from enforcing AB 1955. So there's just so many things that I've done in my legal career, whether it's election integrity, protecting parental rights, fighting state overreach, fighting for my police officers and defending them in court, and then fighting to keep Huntington Beach safe. So many amazing opportunities, okay. Amazing experiences, that these are the things that I could take to the Attorney General's office. These are the things that I could bring to the rest of the state of California.
1: Let's start with the transgender issue, because yeah. The Supreme Court has decided on this issue, but it doesn't impact us because we're one of the states that allows it. Right. Can we change it? There's a new law on the books now where minors can change their name as long as one parent agrees. If the mom disagrees and the dad agrees, the minor can still go ahead and change their name based on how they identify sexually.
0: Yeah.
1: How do we stop this nonsense?
0: Yeah, so basically the Supreme Court recently said that states can prevent biological males from getting into female sports, basically upholding and defending Title IX. The problem, like you're alluding to, is in California, where the U.S. Supreme Court said states can prevent
1: biological men, but
0: in California, we're not preventing them. We're actually encouraging little boys to get into little girl sports. We're actually insisting that little boys go into little girls' bathrooms and locker rooms. We're insisting that young men go into young women's locker rooms in our sports and education programs. What we need is new leadership in Sacramento that says, no, we're not going to do that. And what I have committed to voters up and down the state of California thus far in my campaign, and I'm going to stand by this, is two things on day one. One, I'm going to issue directives and legal opinions about what Title IX is and what compliance looks like, and I'm going to give that direction to every sports program and every education system throughout the state of California so that we can get into Title IX compliance. Title IX is a federal law. We don't really have a choice in California as the state to thumb our nose at federal law. The other thing I'm going to do is, on this trans issue, it's so incredibly fringe and offensive. Rob Bonta, our current attorney general, has literally sued hospitals, including a children's hospital, to force these medical facilities to perform trans surgeries on minors.
1: Yeah.
0: Now, look, if you're an adult and you want to take on elective surgery and you want to modify your body, like whatever, if you're an adult, but a minor, absolutely not. We have children who are being mutilated every day in the state of California at the hands of school officials who have groomed these children into making them believe that they're a different gender, and then the medical facility, the medical community willing to perform these procedures. When I am Attorney General, I am going to dismiss those lawsuits that Rob Bonta filed against the medical facilities, including a children's hospital, to force them to perform trans surgeries. I'm going to dismiss all of those lawsuits, and then I'm going to issue a press release to the entire medical community that if you mutilate a child, I'm going to criminally prosecute you.
1: Yeah.
0: When I am in office, I'm going to protect our young people up and down the state of California, and they will not be mutilated. They will not be abused. I am going to come to their protection.
1: Michael Gates is our guest. He is the Republican nominee for Attorney General, taking on our top cop, Rob Bonta. Speaking of part of the problem, talk about Rob Bonta and why he is such a hindrance to law enforcement in the state of California.
0: Yeah, and I think people may underestimate the authority and the impact of the Attorney General on the state of California. So a lot of the problems that we see in California today, people are pointing to Gavin Newsom, like, oh, Gavin Newsom's a bad guy. He's done this, he's done that. And that's all true. Like, look, he's not deserving of a defense. But when it comes to the problems that we see, whether it's the waste, fraud, and abuse, the corruption, even the concerns with regard to election integrity, like in the Los Angeles mayor's race, right? There's concerns, right? There were expressed concerns about voter fraud and so on and so forth. Our attorney general should be investigating all of these things. Our attorney general is responsible for the corruption, the waste, fraud, and abuse in California. We know that there's nearly $425 billion of waste, fraud, and abuse that's amassed over the past 5 years in California. And, you know, that's the same 5 years that Rob Bonta has been in office.
1: Yeah.
0: So people need to know that

0: Rob Bonta was a career politician. He spent 10 years in the legislature before Newsom appointed him as our AG in 2021. He was appointed by Newsom to fill an open seat that was left by Becerra when he went to the Biden administration.
1: Another failure.
0: The point is, ladies and gentlemen, this guy is a career politician. 10 years in the legislature, and ever since then, ever since he got appointed in 2021, he's continued to act as a career politician, not as our top cop, not as our defender, not as one who should be leading the charge to defend our constitutional rights. You see his wife, Mia, pushing this legislation, the Stop Nick Shirley Act, right? He should be telling his wife and the entire legislature, that's an attack on our First Amendment rights. You cannot do this.
1: Right.
0: And so the attorney general, and when I'm attorney general, I'm going to make sure that the Stop Nick Shirley Act is not enforced, because enforcing it would mean that we would be violating Californians' First Amendment rights. So Rob Bonta is a bad actor. He spent $500,000 on his own white-collar criminal defense attorneys just because the FBI was asking him very difficult questions with regard to his associations and relationships with corruption, bribery, pay-to-play, and a whole list of things. He has more friends. Check this out. He has more friends who have been federally indicted than I have family members. I mean, this dude, literally, I don't know anybody else who's been federally indicted. I don't know anybody else who knows anybody who's been federally indicted. This dude has, he's pictured with former mayor Sheng Tao, who was federally indicted from Oakland, the former mayor of Oakland, Sheng Tao. Her case is going to trial later this year, the criminal case, in October. The Duong family, you've heard of the Duong family out of Oakland, funneling campaign money, laundering money, and funneling it to Rob Bonta. He's benefited from their criminal activities, and they're being federally indicted. And these are all of his friends. So these are longtime friends. In fact, Rob Bonta was at Mayor Sheng Tao's swearing-in ceremony. He swore her in, gave her the oath of office. And so they have longtime relationships. They are friends. And then finally, more recently, former Mayor Eileen Wang of Arcadia, she was the CCP
1: Chinese spy.
0: Yes.
1: Chinese spy.
0: She was sent here
1: right near Santa Anita.
0: Yeah, and guess why she was sent here? To influence high-level government officials like Rob Bonta. So, I mean, this is, you, ladies and gentlemen, you cannot make this up.
1: No, you really
0: this
1: can't.
0: This guy is running from the law in his own right, and yet he's our top cop, top law enforcement officer in the state of California. So this guy's got to go. You know, Californians have got to take out the trash. And to your question earlier, now is the time to do it. With 65% of respondents to polls saying California's heading in the wrong direction, look, California is ripe to turn it around, to return it to law and order. We have just got people. We got to activate, motivate. We got people to get out and vote. We got to elect new leaders. And when you do, I'm going to go to Sacramento not to make friends. I'm going to make some enemies. But I'm going to go there to return California to a law and order state.
1: Yeah, running out of time, we've got Michael Gates in studio. He is the Republican running for Attorney General against Rob Bonta. Rob Bonta got on the radar just about everybody in this community over a situation with one of our supervisors. So I want to talk about mental diversion programs and how I believe it's being used as a tool to avoid jail time. I don't have time to get into it, but I'm sure you're familiar with it. Just in case your listeners in Huntington Beach are listening, it was a case of a supervisor who our sheriff believes molested his child. Right. He was not charged with a sex crime by the AG's office because obviously because his aunt is our DA and had to go out of Kern County, so it went to Bonta. He put down what my attorney friends say was a very inexperienced attorney to take on one of our best criminal defense attorneys and one of the best criminal defense attorneys in the state, and they maneuvered this mental diversion for this cat, and this community is livid about it, and I'm sure you're aware State Senator Shannon Grove, who's endorsed you, has got a bill that's going through the legislation to try to change this. What can you do as Attorney General to change this mental diversion program? Well, move it away as a tool that's being used.
0: Yeah, look, all of these programs that have been put in place to basically relieve people or allow them to avoid accountability have got to be reined in, right? There's no reason or suggestion that we should do away with the programs entirely.
1: No.
0: But they've obviously been abused, right? And look, people have mental issues. They've got all kinds of issues. There are various reasons why people commit crimes. But at the end of the day, no matter what your circumstances, you have got to be held accountable, because that's the best diversion program, right? Like, if you are going to hold people accountable, send them to jail, full sentences, send them to prison, full sentences, that's going to send a signal to the rest of society. Like, look, you commit crimes too, you're going to go to jail. Like, what we want to do, frankly, is hold those who have committed crimes accountable.

0: on the one hand, but send a signal to the rest of society too that we're serious about law enforcement, and if you commit crimes, you too will be held accountable. That's the best way to keep people from committing crimes. So we want to use it as a deterrent. We want to use it, want to make sure that we are tough on crime, and we send a signal not only in terms of the messages directly to those who have committed crimes, but also to the rest of our society that, look, we are going to enforce the law. We're going to be serious about criminal law enforcement. And that's how we maintain an orderly society. We have chaos everywhere. You saw the videos coming out of Newport Beach on the 4th of July.
1: Crazy.
0: But also videos coming out of LA, Long Beach, so many other cities. There's chaos everywhere. Why? Because people think it's okay, it's acceptable, they can get away with it. And we have got to change that culture in California. We've got to change our reputation, and we've got to take a stand. Look, once we return California, every city in California, to be to safety, to a safe community, just like Huntington Beach, then those communities are going to prosper too. Families will be safe, businesses will be safe, and businesses will prosper. When we have law and order back in the state of California, people are going to suffer less, and there will be more prosperity. But we have got to get serious about this. California is ranked sixth in highest in crime in the nation out of 50 states. Sixth, according to FBI data on violent crime.
1: Yeah.
0: We are one of the most dangerous states to live in because of Rob Bonta.
1: Yeah.
0: Yet my city of Huntington Beach, under my leadership, one of the safest cities in the state to live in. And I use the same laws on the books that are available to Rob Bonta. I had no magic in Huntington Beach. I literally had a different attitude, a different approach. I was tough on crime, no excuses, no exceptions. And we can have that for every other city in the state of California by enforcing the same laws on the books available to me and Rob Bonta. His state's one of the most dangerous states in the nation. My city, one of the most safest cities in the entire state.
1: I'll leave you with this. If I could provide you with that magic, what would be your main priority to keep California safe?
0: Well, working with all 58 of my district attorneys and all 58 of my sheriff's departments. So the attorney general has purview over all 58 counties. That's all 58 sheriffs and DAs. Rob Bonta has never even met some of our DAs and sheriffs. I'm going to work with them on a daily basis. They will all know me well. I'm going to work with them to enforce the laws. We're going to be tough on crime. We're going to enforce Prop 36 on the one hand on the first day, with or without funding. We're going to enforce Prop 36 on the one hand. On the other hand, I'm going to make sure that there's a new ballot measure in the future, hopefully in 2028, that repeals Prop 47 and 57 and reverses AB 109. I want to go back to the pre-Prop 47 and 57 days where felonies were felonies, misdemeanors were misdemeanors, and we enforced the law and we kept our community safe.
1: Yeah, because that's one of the biggest things. The sentencing is what amazes me sometimes.
0: No, it's ridiculous.
1: We had a child pornographer and human trafficker who got 4 years.
0: Yeah.
1: And he's got 10 months of time served,
0: right.
1: So he's going to do like 2 years for being a pimp.
0: Yeah,
1: I don't understand that.
0: And my goal is through the prosecutors, through my district attorney's offices, through showing up in court every day, being serious about the law, being tough on crime, that the judges, too, take signals from my prosecutors that, hey, we need to be tougher on crime. We need to hold people accountable. We need to be better at sentencing and putting people in prison and people in jail. And I get it. It's not about filling up the jails. It's about keeping our streets safe for our innocent families, for our innocent business owners. We want California to prosper again. California is, like I said, one of the most dangerous states in the nation to live in. We should be the safest. We should be number one in every category. And we're not. We're failing in nearly every single measurable category. And that's got to come to an end. And look, I have a reputation in Huntington Beach as a city attorney of being a fighter for the folks, fighter for everyday Californians. I want to go to Sacramento, and I want to continue to fight for everyday Californians. Like I said, I'm not going to go to Sacramento to make friends. I'm going to make plenty of enemies, but I'm going to go there every single day and fight for the folks.
1: Michael Gates has been our guest. He's the Republican candidate for Attorney General, as we do with all of our candidates. Give you one last opportunity to tell our listeners why they should vote for Michael Gates.
0: Because I'm going to return California to a law and order state. We're going to get rid of the lawlessness. We're going to end the corruption. And when I fight the corruption, for instance, in lower crime, but when I fight the corruption, for instance, I'm talking about not lengthy and protracted investigations that lead to nowhere. People are going to go to jail for the waste, fraud, and abuse that we have seen. And I'm going to use the criminal justice system to claw back that money and return it to the taxpayer. Just want people to know there's a lot to do on my docket. I am going to get it done. I'm going to fight for the folks every single day. And if you want to learn more, you can go to my website, gates4ag.com. That's Gates, the number 4ag.

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1: Michael Gates, the Republic. Well, hopefully, the next Attorney General of the great state of California. And a quick shout out to State Senator Stan Ellis for helping us set this up. Stan, we appreciate it. He was here for just a moment, but he had to slide out. Thank you, sir, for joining us. We appreciate
0: Thank you.
1: It.
0: Thank you.
1: Michael Gates, quick time out. Not a lot of time before we get to the top of the hour. Michael Turnipseed joins us. It's a Thursday. And at the bottom of the hour, our money man, Daniel Petrie. In the meantime, you're listening to The Ralph Bailey Show on News Talk 96.1 AM 1230. 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
1: The lovely ladies at KC Steakhouse are eager to get back to work. And where would you rather be if you're trying to beat the heat and have one of the best steaks you'll have in Kern County? One of the single most iconic restaurants in Bakersfield, KC Steakhouse. And as I try to stress to you guys, of course, the ribeye is one of the favorites. I'm kind of a filet guy in New York on occasion, but not everybody, particularly when you go in large groups for birthdays and anniversaries. I just ran into the Paula family celebrating their son Tim's birthday, and it's not everybody is into red meat. That's why Chef Daniel has advanced the menu. I've told you about the chicken breast that I get, the Ralph Bailey. It's covered in a mushroom and spinach creamy sauce, the different fish dishes, the halibut, the swordfish, the mahi-mahi, and even the blackened cod, which is something new that they put on the menu as well, and the lobster mac and cheese, the fettuccine alfredo with chicken. Are you kidding me? It is a vast menu. Chef Daniel does an incredible job. Don't forget about live music Tuesday through Saturday, and don't forget about the Stockyard next door. It's KC Steakhouse, longtime sponsor of the Ralph Bailey Show.
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3: That was fun. I think he's got a chance. I really do. Rob Bonta is not even well liked within his own party. But, you know, we haven't won a statewide race since, what, Schwarzenegger? It's an uphill battle. And then we were talking off mic, and polls aren't reading well for Steve Hilton, which is unfortunate. But what are we going to do?

0: We have settled the two debates. What was the other? Dalton Rushing.
1: Yes.
0: Is definitely an all-star. He's replacing whoever you said he's replacing. That's a fact. He didn't make it, but he's replacing somebody. So he is on the all-star team. And two, it is, Wimbledon is on ABC.
1: Yes.
0: So I will not see the finals this weekend. Well, perhaps I will. I might be in Los Angeles this weekend, so I might be able to see it. Or is it DirecTV all across the state? Or is it just here in Kern County?
1: I think it's all across the state.
0: I think it is, too. I can't remember. Well, I'll be in a hotel. I think my mother's got Spectrum, but I'll be in a hotel. Who knows? I'll go down to the bar and watch it. No, but it's like 5, 6 in the morning. So I will not see the finals. Because now it's all about the men. You know? I couldn't care less about the women. She had it on her racket.
1: Also, I thought Big Dog was saying that he wasn't. It was a fake account.
0: He did, but then he came back, and then he sent me something that was real that said, yes, he, in fact, is replacing whoever he's replacing.
1: The starter or whatever
0: yeah,
1: it was.
0: Yeah, whoever it is. I don't know. The kid's hitting like a champ, man. If you're Will Smith, that's what Big Dog was saying. You know, Will Smith might be looking over his shoulder. Not really. Not when you sign a 10-year, $140 million contract, which I really don't understand. I wouldn't give Johnny Bench maybe Johnny Bench. There may be five catchers in Major League Baseball history that I'd give a 10-year contract to. Five? Johnny Bench, I'll stay in the modern era, 70 and on. Pudge, Carlton Fisk, Mike Piazza, and that's about it. You got another one?
1: Off the top of my head, no.
0: 10 years for a catcher? $140 million, and he got a $30 million signing bonus. But this kid, Dalton Rushing, is...
1: Russell Martin? Did you say Russell Martin?
0: No, I wouldn't include Russell Martin in that group.
1: I was just thinking it's because long-term Dodger.
0: No, I wouldn't give Russell Martin a 10-year contract. We got rid of Russell
1: Martin. Friendly?
0: We got rid of him.
1: I don't know, but even if it was team-friendly.
0: And then we brought him back. No. Michael Turnipseed joins us next.
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4: Hall, I'm Keith Peters in Washington. The White House is providing new insight into President Trump's unusual change of planes on his trip home from Turkey. Willie Nelson reports.
5: The White House says President Trump's decision to fly aboard the older Air Force One during part of his return from Turkey was part of a security strategy. Officials described the move as a form of distraction and missed

0: as this crossfire continues.
1: Correspondent John Gambrell reporting. There's a parasitic infection spreading in the Midwest with over 1,000 cases already confirmed.
2: Cyclospora is a parasite that causes severe diarrhea. It spreads through contaminated food and water, often linked to fresh produce. The largest cyclospora outbreak is in Michigan. Investigations are underway in 28 other states, including Ohio. No deaths have been reported. The CDC says cyclospora is usually not life-threatening and can be treated with antibiotics. Experts say finding the source of the outbreak can be difficult, and it's best to cook vegetables. Cyclospora can really stick to some foods, so washing may not eliminate the risk of infection. I'm Ed Donahue.
1: On Wall Street, the Dow up by 139 points, the NASDAQ rose 336, the S&P advanced 60. 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
6: Layoffs at a couple of Kern County hospitals and health systems. I'm Chris Davis. That includes 22 layoffs at Adventist Health, with 15 of those at Adventist Health Bakersfield on Chester Avenue, 3 in Tehachapi, 3 in Delano, and another at their Bakersfield Select Avenue facility. The company says it has to do with a restructuring. Meanwhile, Dignity Health has filed papers with the state saying they will be laying off 57 people August 3rd from Memorial Hospital, and they tell ABC 23 it's a similar situation with no exact explanations as to why those people will be losing their jobs. They are calling those permanent layoffs. You may have to retake the written driver's license test if you got your license between July of last year and April of this year, and the Department of Motor Vehicles says that's because of irregularities that were discovered on some of the test results. They have sent letters to more than 11,000 people across the state saying that if you get that letter, you'll have to make an appointment to retake the test within 30 days or your license will be canceled. A man accused of stabbing four of his own family members back on November 25th, 2023 at their house on Cherry Creek Lane in Northwest Bakersfield is going to a state mental hospital for treatment after he was deemed incompetent to stand trial Wednesday. A judge ordered Daniel Keith Johnson committed and criminal proceedings suspended while he is treated for possibly up to 2 years. He was naked and bloody when police found him outside the house and the wounded family members inside, they say. Opposition to a data center near Inyo Kern Airport is coming from at least two different entities. That includes the airport and those who run it, and the China Lake Naval Base, both sending letters to the powers that be, including the Kern County Board of Supervisors. I'm Chris Davis in the KERN Newsroom with news every half hour and when it breaks on News Talk 96.1 and AM 1230. KERN.
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0: 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Coming up bottom of the hour, we'll talk money with Daniel Petrie. I saw my Messmaker account took a little hit this month. It's like, what? We'll talk with Mr. Petrie at 4:30. And I've got some of the miscellaneous news and notes to get to. We'll talk about the case of David Hearns, the Olympic canoeist, who's being charged and indicted with a felony. He was in court today. We'll talk about that. We actually have a bear story. And for those that weren't with us yesterday, you have no idea what we're talking about, but we're talking somehow stumble staggeringly, haphazardly into bear stories.
1: Because you were talking about where you were going on vacation. You said you were going to go back to visit the bears.
0: That's right. I was going to go back to Pine Mountain Club, where bears roam the neighborhood as if it was their own, because they have some knucklehead up there that's feeding the bears. So he's bringing the bears down. And as Howard pointed out, we talked with Howard Marcus about this, because he started telling his bear stories, because he lives up the mountain, up in the hills. It only endangers the bear. You know, if you think you're doing the bear a favor by giving him Alpo or your leftovers from last night, you're not. Because all you're doing is inviting them down to encounter people, and then once there's an accident, they're going to kill the bear. So you're causing the death of Yogi. Should be ashamed of yourselves. We've got a real life bear story that's out of Lake Tahoe that I'll tell you about. And the missiles are firing again from Iran, when I thought we completely decimated them. Isn't that funny? Jordan now was the target, and they had to intercept several missiles as this war continues. And the president was right yesterday by saying, ceasefire is over. Told you. Try to tell you, we'd never get there. We'd never get to 60 days. Never, ever. The IRGC is running Iran, not the idiots that are meeting with Jared Kushner and Steve Witkoff or the vice president. Meantime, I'm all alone in studio, but apparently Mr. Turnipseed is with us. Via the Rogers Brandon Global Telephone Network. What caused you not to be able to come into studio? You have a broken leg or something?
2: I'm not in town, Ralph.
0: I
2: want to keep my date with you. You act like I'm breaking my date with you.
0: Well, I'm just
2: using the Rogers Brandon Network.
0: I understand.
2: As a tool so I can be with you every week.
0: Well, I appreciate that. Are you still where you were, or are you on a new adventure?
2: No. Still hanging out over here. It's too nice, too hot at Bakersfield to come back.
0: Oh, you have no idea. Tomorrow, the wave starts. Tomorrow, we're going to average about 104 for like the next 4 or 5 days.
2: That's what the paper told me. And I said, well, I might as well stay here 4 or 5 more days then.
0: I don't blame you. I really don't blame you. I think I'm headed to Los Angeles, my damn self.
2: Well, good, say hello to your mother.
0: I will. You know, she had a heart attack, Michael. Do you know that?
2: I did not know that, Ralph. I'm sorry.
0: Yeah.
2: She okay?
0: She's fine, but they're concerned. You know, she's been on dialysis for a couple of months, and they're most concerned about her kidneys more than her heart.
2: Yes, some of these medicines really affect your kidneys badly.
0: Yeah.
2: And the worst thing you can do is not take care of your kidneys, because if you don't, you end up on dialysis. We all know how yucky that is.
0: Yeah. 3 days a week for 4 hours. She goes at like 4 a.m. It's horrible.
2: Oh, it's terrible.
0: Yeah, it is. It absolutely is. What's on your mind, sir? What are we talking about this afternoon?
2: Well, the thing that's always on my mind is, it's been on my mind this whole last 4 months, is, you know, dealing with the city and their creative bookkeeping and what they do to think they they come up with a balanced budget, yet they've spent $74 million more than what they brought or projecting to bring in revenue. And that's not the way I was raised with numbers. And it's just kind of a silly thing. And the fact is, right up the road, all they have to do is go to Tehachapi. Everything that I have been preaching for with them to do, Tehachapi's been doing for the last several years.
0: Yeah.
2: And one thing is making

0: looking out and projecting five-year budgets. They project a five-year window every year when they do theirs. It's not 1 year at a time. They're looking out and they're planning ahead. They don't spend their reserves. This year they're increasing their reserves. They've hired four police officers. They've done all kinds of good things. They're doing something right, and Bakersfield certainly isn't doing something right.
1: Was it Eric Arias that challenged one of your community letters to the newspaper? Did you see that?
0: Oh, yeah, he did.
1: Yeah. What'd you think of that?
0: Well, he didn't address the problem.
1: He really didn't. He just called you out.
0: He just wanted to be called out because he's up for re-election this year.
1: Mm-hmm. Mm-hmm.
0: But he didn't. You know, I had one that I already had put in the paper last week before I left town, and it ran today, and it basically showed that you got to do your homework. I mean, there are structural problems in the budget that the council didn't even mention. And Mr. Clegg, back in March, said, our most important priority needs to be how we increase our income, tax base. You have to bring people in. It's called economic development. And they're not spending any more on economic development, so they didn't listen to him. And the idea is, the only way you generate more tax money is tax base. You're not going to pass another sales tax after all the escapades of Measure N. They're lucky they don't get to get repealed. And if that happened, the city's toast.
1: Yeah. Have they...
0: Completely toast.
1: Have they made any sincere conversation about re-examining marijuana?
0: You know, I haven't heard of that, but I am meeting with Mr. Clegg. I'm going to be in town next week, and Mr. Clegg and I have a meeting. So I will add that to the agenda.
1: It's a great, great revenue stream.
0: Yeah, and the politics are what the politics are, but it is a great revenue stream. But you've got to keep certain standards. You've got to make sure there's places that we had illegal places open. I know people complain about. I've heard, like in Oildale and other places out in the county, they're up, they're down, they're closed. But anyway, there needs to be a structure. There needs to be things, and the city needs to aggressively start looking at increasing its economic base.
1: I concur.
0: Not putting another tax matter on the ballot. Don't put it, because that's not going to work. And there was another article, if you look at the Bakersfield paper today, that a gentleman wrote in and compared four other cities to Bakersfield. They all have the same population. And the difference in revenue is, like, Tulsa, Oklahoma has a budget of $1.2 million. They're our size.
1: Tulsa.
0: Long Beach is our size. And it's got one that's two and a half. Their revenue is two and a half times our size. Because they have an economic base.
1: Yeah.
0: Our economic basis, sadly to say, because of regulations, we know what happened to oil, and we know what's happening to agriculture because of the water restrictions. And not that the water restrictions probably didn't need to happen, because we're having subsidence, we have other issues going on, the ground's sinking, so we have to, I get all that. But the idea is, nobody's done anything about replacing the economic revenue, that engine. We need to add some more cylinders to our engine, and nobody, and I mean nobody's actually bringing in new business.
1: Yeah, I know that feeling. How much of this would you put on 20th century leaders who continued to rely on arguably two of the most fluctuating industries that there are? Wildcatting, better known as the oil industry, and agriculture, which is many times at the hands of Mother Nature. How much of this is on those folks in the 70s, 80s, and 90s?
0: Well, if you look back at, like, Tulsa, Oklahoma, they've gone through, there's always been earlier busts. You know, you

0: oil markets collapsed.
1: Sure.
0: And that's markets. And they've gone through their problems. And actually, they have one of the better models of economic development. What they did, they got the community together, and they figured out how to start recruiting high tech and some other things coming into these cities, four cities that were mentioned. They were Long Beach, Oakland, Tulsa, and I can't think of the fourth one right now.
1: Yeah.
0: But the idea, these cities all have considerably more. And you know their tax rates are lower, their sales tax are lower, so you have to figure out how are they raising all this money. It can be done. And the idea, the fact that there wasn't one bit of discussion in the budget hearings about expanding economic development programs for the city. Not one discussion, except Mr. Clegg.
1: Is Christian Clegg long for this job? And who determines his future?
0: In other words, members of the city council,
1: the board of supes,
0: the city council declares Mr. Clegg. Board members, if they want to vote Mr.
1: He's the
0: Clegg
1: city manager,
0: out, they
1: Ralph.
0: Can do that tomorrow.
1: That was the stupid. I was just saying to myself, he's the city manager, Ralph. That was the dumbest thing I've ever said on this show. The county,
0: Ralph, you're getting old.
1: I really am. So how do we move off of Christian Clegg, or is it too early to be talking about that?
0: It is not. I don't blame Mr. Clegg for doing what his job is. His job is to do what the council tells him to do, because he works for them. They're his boss. They set the parameters. Just like if you looked at the last meeting, even though this budget was not a good budget, it technically balanced because they used reserves and other things to balance it.
1: Right.
0: They went and spent another $3-5 million on pet projects that wasn't in the budget, because they don't understand what it means not to have a structurally balanced budget. If eventually you're going to run out of toys, you're going to run out of reserves, you're going to run out of smoke and mirrors, and that's when it really gets ugly.
1: Yeah. But you won't run out of things that you can say you accomplished for your ward. That's
0: especially in an election year.
1: Exactly.
0: But it was amazing. If you look at the paper today, and there's a gentleman who wrote an article that was right next to mine, and he's the one who brought up these other four cities, and he just reaffirmed what I've been saying for the last 6 months, that you can't keep kicking cans down the road. It's going to come back to haunt you, whether it's sewer, whether it's a consolidated maintenance district, whether it's a lack of having an economic development plan. And that's the council's responsibility.
1: Yeah.
0: They set the parameters of the budget. And the staff's job is to deliver a budget to them that fits their parameters, because the council approves it and makes a recommendation. You know, they approve it, and they're responsible for what's in the budget.
1: But how much work do they really collectively or even individually put into this? I'll answer that question. I think very little. I think very little.
0: They keep submitting their pet projects.
1: Exactly. Exactly. There's no cohesion. There's no collusion's a bad word, but there's no cohesiveness. There's no teamwork. It's all about, here's what I want to do so I can say this on the campaign trail. But but it doesn't fit in with the budget, or it's not logical, but it doesn't matter, because there's no cohesion. There's no working together as a group to present something to staff or the city manager. And what they wait to do is for staff to tell them yes or no or where to go. And it's just...
0: So, Ralph, at the next meeting I attend, because I didn't know that the Hatchby had the five-year plan that most people are advocating it do that. They look ahead, try to project their numbers, and try to plan ahead so you're just not making the cliff higher to fall off of when you get to the end. And I'm going to recommend that they take a field trip up to Hatchby and talk to the city council up there on how to create a budget.
1: Oh, they'll love that. The idea
0: So why not?
1: I know, I love it. I might go with you to see this. This ought to

0: Hey, Rich, the idea that they don't have an economic development plan is criminal. And they should all be removed. Every last one of them. Every last one of them. Even the beautiful, beautiful Miss Core. They should all just be removed and replaced, the whole lot of them. It's crazy.
1: Especially crazy. In March, your city manager made an impassioned plea that we have to start doing something. And one of the city council members at the same meeting said that they spent $1 million on economic development. And once the council member was asked, well, is that a dedicated and concrete $1 million or is it discretionary? And Mr. Clegg says, you're the council. You can make anything you want discretionary.
0: Yeah, no kidding.
1: And
0: that's the problem.
1: Somebody asked that question after what Clegg said. Just tells me they have no grasp of how to run a city.
0: Well, that's a great point to end on. Sadly, that's a great point to end on.
1: There are four members up, and I don't care. I don't support anybody, but we are going to be asking questions. In fact, we're going to come out with a list of 10 questions every council candidate needs to answer, and hopefully the voters will pay attention to that when we spread it around and see. Just to educate them who can really answer the questions about what needs to be done.
0: That's a great idea. And finally, we're going to get a young businesswoman by the name of Cassie Biddle on the city council. So maybe there's hope for change. Maybe there's hope. I don't know.
1: Cassie, I think, is very qualified.
0: Yes, she is. She absolutely is. Always good to see you, sir. When are you coming back into town?
1: Oh, I'll probably come back Monday morning.
0: Must be nice. Must be nice. Have a wonderful weekend. We'll see you next week.
1: My wife's not coming with me. I have meetings next week. So I have to do it, earn my paycheck.
0: I understand, sir. All right. We'll see you next week. Have a good weekend.
1: Thank you. Bye-bye.
0: Mike Turnipseed. Quick timeout. Not a lot of time before we get to the bottom of the hour. Talk with our money man. We're off to 21st and Oak at 4:30 to talk with Daniel Petrie. In the meantime, keep it locked on News Talk 96.1 AM 1230, where we stream live at kernradio.com.
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5: Hello, this is Bakersfield General Surgeon, Dr. Roland Rodriguez, client and friend of Mr. Paul Sheldon. It is my great pleasure and privilege to relate to all of you my absolute exemplary experience with Team Paul Sheldon. I have also referred a number of my colleagues to Paul Sheldon's office, only to receive the most stellar feedback from my doctor friends regarding the office's expert navigation through the complex maze that is Medicare. And even though Paul Sheldon himself is now facing some temporary health challenges, his longstanding and most experienced and expertly trained team of ladies, Christine, Kelly, and Lynn, continue to masterfully guide the clients through the complicated world of Medicare. You most definitely could not possibly do any better than to reach out to Paul Sheldon several months before turning 65. Thank you.

0: It had a very short lifespan. Like, after about the third or fourth season, it was like, okay. They started, in fact, after about the fourth or fifth year, they started kind of, in my opinion at least, because I was a TV-aholic as a kid, I still am. But in the 70s and the 80s, television was considered non-intellectual. You were considered kind of slow-witted if you watched a lot of television. And I just completely disagreed, because I was watching, you know, crazy stuff. I was watching C-SPAN. I was watching, you know, the burgeoning of the History Channel. I was watching, you know, Discovery. Television is amazing. But this was a good show. And people forget, Penny Marshall was a good-looking woman. She did not age well. She did not age well. And she is the sister of Gary Marshall, who was one of the, he's the guy that started Happy Days. He's the guy whose son came to him and said, you know, with all the Star Wars stuff, Dad, you should do some kind of sci-fi thing. And what did that lead to, Chris Burdick?
1: Star Trek?
0: Nope. He was doing Happy Days. He was producing Happy Days. And his son came to him and said, you should somehow, with the hit of Star Wars,
1: right,
0: somehow get into extraterrestrial space stuff. So what did they do? This is tough for a kid your age, but old people are screaming at the radio.
1: Honestly, John Blank, I'm not sure.
0: A man by the name of Robin, I forget his name. Robin, what was his name again? Watkins, Wilson... Robin Williams did a cameo on Happy Days as this person from another planet.
1: Mork, right?
0: Mork. And hence the spinoff, Mork and Mindy, which at one point was getting bigger numbers than Happy Days. Mork and Mindy was gargantuan.
1: I forget that started on Happy Days.
0: Yes. Yes, it did. As did, I think, Laverne and Shirley. I think they were double dates with Richie and Potsy. It was all Gary Marshall. Brilliant guy. Brilliant, brilliant man. Quick time out. We're off to 21st, and oh, Daniel Petrie is next.
2: 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The United States has launched new airstrikes against Iran, and Tehran responded by targeting

0: in Gulf countries. The exchange of fire threatened an interim deal intended to help end the war in the Middle East. Back-and-forth attacks have repeatedly threatened the ceasefire, but Thursday's appeared bigger all around. A video played in a Utah court reveals that the defendant in Charlie Kirk's killing told his roommate he wished he hadn't done it the day after Kirk was shot in the neck while speaking to a crowd at Utah Valley University. Lance Twiggs, who was also defendant Tyler Robinson's romantic partner, described the interaction with Robin during a recorded interview with a prosecutor. On Wall Street, the Dow by 139 points, the NASDAQ rose 336, the S&P advanced 60. More details at srnnews.com.
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3: I'm Chris Davis. 22 people with Adventist Health, including at two of their facilities in Bakersfield, have lost their jobs in what is being called a restructuring. Those layoffs include people in Tehachapi and Delano, too. Dignity Health is getting ready to lay off 57 people permanently, they say, August 3rd from Memorial Hospital for similar reasons. Daniel Keith Johnson, a man accused of stabbing four members of his own family back in November of 23 at a house on Cherry Creek Lane in northwest Bakersfield, has been deemed incompetent to stand trial and ordered committed to a state mental hospital where he'll be rehabbed in preparation for putting him on trial when his time there is over. I'm Chris Davis in the KERN newsroom with news every half hour and when it breaks on News Talk 96.1 and AM 1230. KERN.
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0: 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How are you, sir?
1: I am doing well, Ralph. How are you?
0: I'm okay. Been better. In fact, I'm going to talk to you a little bit later today or maybe in the morning, but yeah, things, you know, it's life. If it's not one thing, it's another. You know how
1: always
0: that is.
1: Always curveballs. Yeah.
0: Exactly. It's just when you think everything is going well. That's why I live my life waiting for the other shoe to drop.
1: Yeah.
0: I've been told that. In fact, the delta in my career was when I met Steve Darnell, and I was coming off my fourth firing.
1: Uh-oh.
0: And he said, your biggest issue is you're waiting to get fired. And he said, I was like, really? He says, yes, you're waiting for the next shoe to drop. He said, just do what you do and don't be scared. And he said, I will never fire you for ratings. Never.
1: Mm.
0: All I ask you to do is help me fill a satchel that I have to give to Richard Buckley

0: every year, the owner of Buckley Radio, and we'll be good friends. Something to that effect. And that kind of loosened me. And I was there for 9 years, and now I've been here for 13.
1: That's awesome.
0: Yeah, yeah. He was a good dude.
1: It's hard to live life either way. Looking over your shoulder, worrying about the other shoe to drop, so to speak.
0: Right.
1: But it's also hard to live your life like nothing's going to happen.
0: Carefree and,
1: It's just, it's kind of like you bounce around between the two.
0: Kinda. Yeah, it's a weird balance.
1: Yeah.
0: It really is. Because you can't walk around thinking that a piano is going to fall on your head.
1: No,
0: every day.
1: You just can't live.
0: Yeah, you can't live like that.
1: You can't live so carefree that you walk into the piano.
0: Yeah, exactly. Yeah, life is a kick in the head. It really is.
1: Isn't it?
0: It really, truly is.
1: And then every once in a while, like, wow, that was a nice one. Or how did I get slammed by that? I didn't see that coming.
0: Yeah. I love when people good news me, but it's very rare.
1: Yeah.
0: It's very rare. So what's going on these days, money-wise?
1: Oh, my. Well,
0: I guess I shouldn't use that phrase.
1: Yeah. How dare you, Ralph?
0: I know, guys in the afternoon are going to get on me.
1: Hey, what's your take on the Jaylen Brown trade, by the way?
0: I thought it was the dumbest thing in the world. I mean, trade him, but to Philly? And for Paul George?
1: Yeah.
0: For Paul George.
1: I don't think we're done yet. I think we're going to move.
0: Yeah, you have to. Because that Paul George ain't going to get you where Jaylen Brown took you, I'll tell you that.
1: No, as we are right now, we're worse than we were, so.
0: And now you've sent him to Philly with a chip on his shoulder with a guy. Jeez, did you take the whole cake?
1: Yeah. You know.
0: Sorry, I'm talking to Chris.
1: It's kind of hard sharing the ball over there, though.
0: Where, in Philly?
1: Yeah.
0: You're right.
1: Quite a few.
0: With Embiid? Well, their problem is, can they get Embiid on the court 65, 70 games out of the year?
1: Yeah.
0: That's their issue.
1: He's an odd.
0: Yes, he is.
1: Oftentimes I'll see him play, and I'm like, why aren't you more engaged? What are you? And then they talk about conditioning. And I'm like, but still, what is he? And I'm like, you're so talented. And
0: he's so good from like 10, 15 feet.
1: Oh.
0: Why he shoots threes, I never know. That he's got one of the sweetest for a big guy. He reminds me of Dirk Nowitzki in some ways. He's got a nice fadeaway 10, 15-footer that is untouchable.
1: Very smooth.
0: Yeah, and he uses the backboard a lot. But then late in the game, he's jacking up threes.
1: He must just get tired, or I don't know.
0: I don't know what it is either.
1: He's an interesting player, though.
0: He is. Fascinating cat. What's going on money-wise? Things don't look good these days. We're back at war.
1: The market doesn't seem to bother it too much, though, does it?
0: No. How are we doing?
1: I think it's because we haven't seen Iran really attack much, and maybe that's because they're incapable now. I don't know.
0: Well, they hit three ships, in the Strait the other day.
1: Yeah.
0: They tried to attack Jordan. Apparently, they knocked down some missiles.
1: Yeah.
0: But this talk of us having completely decimated them, I think was a bit over-exaggerated.
1: Yes, but I'm a little surprised they haven't done more. Maybe they're waiting. I can't imagine why. But
0: well, I mean, I think, you know, the analogy that I use, because I geeked out over the last couple of weekends watching the American Revolution, and it reminded me of the fact that George Washington was a failed military leader. But George Washington was a brilliant man.
1: Yeah.
0: And he knew that time was on our side.
1: Yeah.
0: And that all he had to do was wait out King George III.
1: And
0: just be a pain in his arse to the point where he just says, this isn't worth it. And I'm afraid that's exactly what the Iranians are doing with us. I mean, we gave them a pretty good punch, and they're still fighting us.
1: Yeah.
0: So now what? Are we going to just decimate them? Are we going to go after their infrastructure? Are we going to start bombing their desalination plants and stuff of that nature and basically commit war crimes? I don't know where this goes. And most importantly, I don't know how it ends.
1: Yeah.
0: And I think anytime you engage in something like this, this is why I've been so critical of it, even though I'm in favor of what they're trying to do.
1: Right.
0: You've got to go into it with a beginning, a middle, and a definite end.
1: Well, yeah, because the Middle East is a

0: quagmire.
1: Yes.
0: It just.
1: And there's a reason that all these presidents, you know, they didn't do it because they're lazy or cowardly. There's a reason they didn't want us involved in this, you know, how many thousands a year war that's been going on in this region? Crazy.
0: Yeah, it is. It is very odd. But, you know, the S&P is 80 points from an all-time high.
1: Wow, that's crazy.
0: I know. You would think that we would be, like, on the verge of, you know, being entering a bear market or something. So.
1: No, but the rich get richer.
0: There is a huge... I don't... What has facilitated that? Because the gap or chasm between the haves and the have-nots is growing bigger by the day.
1: And hence the growth of socialism.
0: Yes, because the youth feel like it's out of touch, and if we can't do it, then the government should help us. I think it's the wrong way to go about it, but
1: it is.
0: Part of me doesn't blame them, you know, because they're frustrated.
1: You know, when I saw the stats of who the demographic is that supports socialism and discovered that it was young, educated, mostly white, college-educated, white-collar career workers, that's when it dawned on me that these kids realized, like I said earlier, I'm not going to live in that five-bedroom, three-bath house that I grew up in.
0: The American dream is dead for them.
1: Dead.
0: Which seems impossible. I mean, you and I grew up on that.
1: Yep.
0: It's what it is.
1: Yep.
0: And patriotism is part of it.
1: And every generation did a little bit better than their parents.
0: American dream.
1: Yep. But that is over.
0: And isn't that weird?
1: Yeah.
0: This country, sometimes I look around and I almost feel like I'm in a foreign land.
1: It's crazy. It really, really is.
0: And then I think, oh, you're just getting old. I'm like, no, it's different.
1: Now, you know, when you've got the mayor of the most populous city telling you that everything's free, they're actually going to go with rent-free. How in the world do you think you're going to keep landlords and business owners in New York City when they have no revenue coming in, and yet they still have to keep those buildings up in shape?
0: But there's no way.
1: No way. They'll
0: fall apart worse than they already are, and nobody will want to live there.
1: That's right. Exactly.
0: And then they'll offer more free stuff. We'll just move down the block and you'll be okay. It's like, no, it doesn't.
1: Doesn't work. It's never worked.
0: It doesn't work. No.
1: It'd be different. You know, that's what I've always, it'd be different if there were like three or four, if you could point to like, well, here it worked and this is how they did it.
0: Right.
1: No, it's never worked.
0: It doesn't work. In France. And frankly, some of the European countries that they tout for being so nice and socialistic have done better because they've embraced more capitalism.
1: Yes, absolutely. Absolutely.
0: But they won't tell you that.
1: It's just like universal health care. You know, you say, well, you know, most of those European countries, they have universal health care. You don't have to pay anything, blah, blah, blah, blah, blah. Yeah, well, go get appendicitis in London and see how long it takes to get your appendix taken out.
0: Yes.
1: And see if you don't end up in an emergency room because they can't schedule you.
0: Right.
1: And your appendix has to basically bust before they can get you in on a surgical table.
0: I've seen the same thing in Canada.
1: Absolutely.
0: I need it, but it's not an emergency. Well, come on down to the States and we'll get you taken care of.
1: Exactly.
0: And it's like they don't view it as an emergency, but the guy can't get out of bed.
1: Mm-hmm.
0: What do you expect him to do?
1: Crazy, crazy, crazy. Let's check on the deficit.
0: We did have movement in the deficit.
1: Uh-oh.
0: Friend.
1: Really?
0: Yeah, we gained a little over $70 billion.
1: Now, how is that possible?
0: I don't know, Ralph. I can't. One of these days, I'm going to have to try to figure out. I'm assuming they just spent more money for the war, and it pops up in their algorithm. But you know, we've more than made up for that nice little negative week we had about two months ago.
1: So why isn't the Trump administration screaming that from the top of Mount Everest?
0: You know, I think Trump likes debt as long as it's cheap debt.
1: Yeah,
0: he is a leverage guy.
1: Yeah, true that.
0: If I can borrow money at a low rate and make money.

0: I care how much, you know, borrowing is a means to an end. It's hard because this is one of the criticisms I've had of him, although I would vote for him again because what about the alternative?
1: That's what I always say.
0: He's not a conservative when it comes to economics.
1: I said that yesterday.
0: Yeah.
1: And I'm sure most of my audience roll their eyes, but I said that yesterday. He's not a conservative. He's not, no. And I wasn't even a Republican when I began to understand what a Republican is, because many of my friends, many of my classmates were, and I had these, you know, high school kids talking about lowering taxes and how Democrats spend money like drunken sailors, and I was like, what are you talking about? I don't know anything about politics. You know what I'm saying? But that's been the credo of the Republican Party forever, and that's not who Donald Trump is.
0: Well, and to be fair, the Republicans haven't done very much better. They talk about it more.
1: Yeah.
0: They just spend it on different things, but less social issues and more war.
1: And
0: vice versa on the other side.
1: And it's amazing how these guys flip-flop and go back and forward and just basically say whatever opposite the other team says. Because I've got audio.
0: Could you
1: of
0: be a politician?
1: No, not at all.
0: No, I
1: not
0: couldn't.
1: At all. Not at all. I'd be too honest. I'd be too blunt. I don't have a filter, and I'd be done after one term.
0: But, yeah, and then they'd use it against you. Mm-hmm. And I'm like, well, I'm not going to meagle my way through the middle to whatever makes you happy.
1: Yeah, I'd be the John Fetterman, and they'd hate me. I'd be the John Fetterman of the Republican Party.
0: I've grown to like him now.
1: Oh, I love John Fetterman.
0: Yeah, he's.
1: I'm hoping that they run him out of the party and we can snatch him up.
0: That'd be nice.
1: Yeah, because he's more beloved by Republicans than he is Democrats.
0: Yeah, they can't stand him.
1: They can't stand him because he tells the truth.
0: I know.
1: He tried to warn him about Graham Plattner. He really did.
0: Oh.
1: You know, he told him, like, look, isn't the Nazi thing enough? Isn't the symbol on his chest enough? They're like, no, apparently not. Apparently not. Yeah. And now they're scrambling to find somebody by July 27th, but it ain't going to happen.
0: I mean, yeah, good luck. Hopefully that just sealed that up for the weekends. But
1: yeah, and it'll end all this talk of flipping the Senate. Let's hope.
0: Let's hope.
1: Let's leave you with gold and silver.
0: Gold was basically unchanged for the week. It was very volatile, but about where it was last week. Last I checked, it was a little over 4,100.
1: And silver?
0: Silver is down a little bit, but it's sitting a little over 60, so it's holding in there all right.
1: Okay.
0: I still expect both of those to
1: jump back up.
0: Yeah, they are working through a bottoming process from the, well, I think the highs were in January of this year, and they kind of meandered down, and for whatever reason, the Iran war, when it would flare up, it caused the sell-off too, and I think it was more just, it was due from a sentiment issue. There were just too many bulls, and a correcting phase, and gold and silver bull markets do not like riders. They try to kick off as many as they can for whatever reason.
1: They don't like what?
0: They don't like people riding the bull.
1: Oh, okay.
0: The bull will kick off as many so you don't ride him when he goes up because he's so volatile when he corrects. And anyway, just a term they use to describe the gold and silver.
1: Wasn't silver in the 70s at one point?
0: Silver made it up over 115 in the end of January.
1: Wow.
0: Silver is very thinly traded and much more volatile than gold, but it'll follow gold.
1: Yeah,
0: and we'll move up. It's a painful corrective phase, but you just got to hang in there when we do it. I'm still fundamentally a gold bull. I see nothing that has changed it. You know, price alone won't do it, although it can be painful. But
1: yeah. I will leave you with this, Mr.
0: Final.
1: Petrie, final.
0: Yeah.
1: Last night was Mookie Betts, and I don't know what the number is, but the exact amount of games that he played in Boston, he's now played in Los Angeles.
0: Really?
1: Yes, exact number.
0: I would not have guessed that.
1: Yes, me either. Do you think he's had more home runs and RBIs in Fenway? Or in Los Angeles, or I should say in a Boston uniform or in a Dodger uniform.
0: Oh, I would guess Boston, but

0: wrong.
1: That's what I guess. That's why I asked you that. And it's not even close. He has like 20 or 30 more home runs. He's got more RBIs. I would have thought in little old Fenway, he would have had a field day. Plus, he was younger. Yeah. But no, in his career, he has more home runs as a Dodger than he did as a Red Sox.
0: What do you think that is? The Dodgers have had better team? I mean, he had some good teams at Fenway.
1: Well, his first couple of years, he was on fire when he first got here.
0: Yeah.
1: He had a little chip on his shoulder after, you know, basically being dumped by Boston.
0: I was sad to see him go. Don't remind me.
1: And now he's on fire. He's on fire. I mean, I, you know me, Fairweather fan, I was ready to fire him when he was hitting .185. But now he's one of the hottest players on the team, and he got the base hit to win the game last night.
0: How is Rafael Devers doing over in the Giants?
1: Oh, he's an absolute disaster. I'm surprised. I'm surprised after that wave-off thing. You remember that wave-off thing?
0: Yeah.
1: You know what I'm talking about?
0: I do, but remind me.
1: It was the ninth inning. It's a tie ball game. He gets a walk, and obviously they want to put in a pinch runner.
0: Oh, yeah, he wouldn't let him.
1: And he waved the guy off. And the kid is like, and it's a rookie. And he's like, well, I'm not going to tell Devers to go in the dugout. And, you know, that college coach you guys hired in San Francisco, not that you're a Giant fan, but he didn't know what to do. Because, in my opinion, when that happens, if that's Tommy Lasorda, that's Don Mattingly. Yeah.
0: You sit for five games.
1: You meet him right at the step.
0: Yeah.
1: And, like, that can't ever happen again. And we'll talk about this later in my office.
0: Right.
1: You don't do the Billy Martin, but you do meet him at the front step and let him know what the hell was that. But,
0: he's kind of a different duck, though.
1: He really is. That's why Boston got rid of him, and he's, it's one thing to deal with a pain in the ass if they're producing.
0: Yeah.
1: But if you ain't producing.
0: Well, and David Ortiz was good for him. And
1: yeah, he was.
0: Now that he doesn't have somebody kind of mentoring him, I don't know.
1: Yeah, he's kind of a lost soul. It's too bad.
0: Yeah, he's a talent. That's
1: he does.
0: Crazy.
1: He's a hitting machine. He really is.
0: Yeah.
1: All right. Have a wonderful weekend, sir.
0: You too, Ralph.
1: We'll talk to you Thursday. You too.
0: Okay. Bye-bye.
1: Daniel Petrie. We'll step aside, come back, check the board, go into the five. Tell you about this bear story up in Lake Tahoe. It was almost tragic. Get you caught up on the Iranian situation. And Coco Gauff went down in defeat today. She had match point and was coming in off of her serve. Had a volley to win the match. And instead of swinging through with a volley, she tried a drop shot and put it in the middle of the net. Quick timeout. Still lots to do on the broadcast. The Ralph Bailey Show. 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

0: This is the best highlight music ever. There is a Barry Sanders reel that they run with this behind it. But what are you doing? And it is so killer. And it's almost like it's synced up. Like the beat is like when Sanders cuts. It is so cool. And then it kind of, it's so well orchestrated and so well edited. Because like when the music comes up is when he breaks it away. And when Michael is kind of, I'll show you. Let me play, come on. Okay, right now he's at the line of scrimmage. And he's scrambling, and he's scrambling, and he's turning around, and he's turning around, he's turning around, he can't get that line, and he's still scrambling, still. And then, he breaks it, and they follow him down the line of scrimmage. It is classic. I mean, I literally sometimes, I'm like, go Barry, oh, wait, I'm by myself in my room. 842-5376-842-KERN. What do you got?
1: Let's see.
0: My back is killing me because I watch too much television.
1: Because you watch too much
0: Yes, my back and shoulder. Because I watch television like this. And I was watching television from about 6 a.m. to about 9:30 this morning. Watching Coco lose. And so my back hurts and my shoulder feels like I separated.
1: Actually, you want to go to a caller real quick?
0: Sure.
1: Larry, but
0: what's up now, Larry?
2: I'm just calling to remind you, you probably remember, but Penny Marshall was married to Rob Reiner also.
0: I was aware of that. Thank you very much. Is that it, Larry? Just want to remind us. Thank you. Thank you, Larry. Yes, they were married. Couldn't stand one another. Very short marriage. Can you imagine the comedic minds, the movies and shows they could have combined on? Because independently, when we come back, I'll chronicle a couple of Penny Marshall movies that I bet you guys did not know Penny Marshall either produced or directed. She was a brilliant woman. And Gary Marshall, her brother, was a brilliant man. Executive producer of what's the women's softball? A League of Their Own. That's a Gary Marshall film with Penny Marshall directing. Quick time out. We head into the five. Don't go anywhere.
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4: Paul, I'm Keith Peters in Washington. The preliminary hearing for the suspect in Charlie Kirk's death continued in Provo, Utah. The room.